Dear children, these years I have been calling you to pray, to live what I am telling you, but you are living my messages a little. You talk, but do not live. That is why, little children, this war is lasting so long. I invite you to open yourselves to God and in your hearts to live with God, living the good and giving witness to my messages. I love you and wish to protect you from every evil, but you do not desire it. Dear children, I cannot help you if you do not live God's commandments, if you do not live the Mass, if you do not give up sin. I invite you to be apostles of love and goodness. In this world of unrest, give witness to God and God's love, and God will bless you and give you what you seek from Him. Thank you for having responded to my call.

0: Hi
1: Hi
0: guys,
1: guys,
0: welcome
1: welcome
0: back
1: back
0: to
1: to
0: Ask
1: Ask
0: Father.
1: Father.
0: I'm
1: I'm
0: so
1: so
0: excited
1: excited
0: to
1: to
0: be
1: be
0: back
1: back
0: and
1: and
0: continue
1: continue
0: this
1: this
0: show.
1: show.
0: I
1: I
0: am
1: am
0: with
1: with
0: the
1: the
0: Father
1: Father
0: Tarsus.
1: Tarsus.
2: Hey
1: Hey
2: Joseph,
1: Joseph,
2: it
1: it
2: was
1: was
2: for
1: for
2: a
1: a
2: long
1: long
2: time
1: time
2: we
1: we
2: missed
1: missed
2: our
1: our
2: show
1: show
2: because
1: because
2: I'm
1: I'm
2: not
1: not
2: in
1: in
2: Florida.
1: Florida.
2: I'm
1: I'm
2: in
1: in
2: Nebraska
1: Nebraska
2: for
1: for
2: my
1: my
2: summer
1: summer
2: vacation,
1: vacation,
2: so
1: so
2: I
1: I
2: will
1: will
2: be
1: be
2: back
1: back
2: and
1: and
2: we're
1: we're
2: gonna
1: gonna
2: continue
1: continue
2: our
1: our
2: show.
1: show.
2: But
1: But
2: that's
1: that's
2: no
1: no
2: matter.
1: matter.
2: Yeah, I
1: Yeah, I
2: have
1: have
2: opportunity.
1: opportunity.
2: We
1: We
2: may
1: may
2: restart
1: restart
2: every
1: every
2: Friday
1: Friday
2: and
1: and
2: to
1: to
2: share
1: share
2: the
1: the
2: wisdom
1: wisdom
2: that
1: that
2: we
1: we
2: can
1: can
2: have.
1: have.
2: Yeah,
1: Yeah,
2: we
1: we
2: have
1: have
2: from
1: from
2: the
1: the
2: grace
1: grace
2: of
1: of
2: the
1: the
2: Holy
1: Holy
2: Spirit
1: Spirit
2: with
1: with
2: our
1: our
2: friend
1: friend
2: and
1: and
2: also
1: also
2: to
1: to
2: learn
1: learn
2: from
1: from
2: them,
1: them,
2: because
1: because
2: their
1: their
2: question
1: question
2: help
1: help
2: us
1: us
2: to
1: to
2: understand
1: understand
2: and
1: and
2: appropriate
1: appropriate
2: our
1: our
2: Christian
1: Christian
2: faith.
1: faith.
0: Yeah,
2: Yeah, good. Yes. Yeah. Yes, go ahead.
1: Yeah, so this is a live show. You can call in at 239-842-3325 for any questions you have for Father. We'd love for you guys to be part of the conversation.
2: Yes. Yes.
1: But
2: And
1: yeah,
2: we open with
1: open
2: prayer.
1: prayer.
2: So,
1: Yes.
2: okay. In
1: In
2: the
1: the
2: name
1: name of
2: of the Father,
1: Father,
2: and
1: and
2: of
1: of
2: the
1: the
2: Son,
1: Son,
2: and of
1: and
2: the
1: of the
2: Holy
1: Holy
2: Spirit.
1: Spirit. Amen.
2: Amen. Jesus Christ, Son of the living God, all we do is truly to know you more in order to love you deeply and to follow you closely. We ask the grace of the Holy Spirit to fill our heart with the fire of love so that we may share what God has put in our minds, our hearts, and also in our head. Hail Mary, full of grace, the Lord is with thee. Blessed art thou among women, blessed is the fruit of thy womb, Jesus.
1: Holy
2: Holy
1: Mary,
2: Mary,
1: Mother of
2: Mother of
1: God,
2: God, pray
1: pray
2: for
1: for
2: us
1: us
2: sinners,
1: sinners, now and at
2: now
1: the
2: and the
1: hour
2: hour
1: of
2: of our
1: our
2: death.
1: death.
2: Amen.
1: Amen.
2: Holy
1: Holy
2: Mary,
1: Mary,
2: our
1: our
2: hope
1: hope
2: and
1: and
2: seat
1: seat
2: of
1: of
2: wisdom,
1: wisdom,
2: pray
1: pray
2: for
1: for
2: us.
1: us.
2: In
1: In
2: the
1: the
2: name
1: name
2: of
1: of
2: the
1: the
2: Father,
1: Father,
2: and
1: and
2: of
1: of
2: the
1: the
2: Son,
1: Son,
2: and
1: and
2: of
1: of
2: the
1: the
2: Holy
1: Holy
2: Spirit.
1: Spirit.
2: Amen.
1: Amen. Yeah,
2: Amen.
1: so
2: Yeah.
1: let's get started. So again,
2: Again,
1: you
2: you
1: can
2: can
1: call
2: call
1: in
2: in
1: 239-842-3325.
2: 239-842-3325.
1: We'd
2: We'd
1: love
2: love
1: to
2: to
1: hear
2: hear
1: from
2: from
1: you.
2: you.
1: But
2: But
1: I
2: I
1: have
2: have
1: some
2: some
1: questions
2: questions
1: prepared.
2: prepared.
1: So
2: So
1: remember,
2: remember,
1: at
2: at
1: any
2: any
1: time
2: time
1: you
2: you
1: can
2: can
1: call
2: call
1: in,
2: in,
1: we'll
2: we'll
1: try
2: try
1: to
2: to
1: answer
2: answer
1: your
2: your
1: questions.
2: questions.
1: You
2: You
1: can
2: can
1: call
2: call
1: in
2: in
1: any
2: any
1: day
2: day
1: of
2: of
1: the
2: the
1: week,
2: week,
1: call
2: call
1: to
2: to
1: our
2: our
1: prayer
2: prayer
1: line,
2: line,
1: and
2: and
1: we
2: we
1: can
2: can
1: have
2: have
1: your
2: your
1: questions
2: questions
1: written
2: written
1: down
2: down
1: so
2: so
1: that
2: that
1: they're
2: they're
1: here
2: here
1: for
2: for
1: Father
2: Father
1: to
2: to
1: answer.
2: answer.
1: But
2: But
1: the
2: the
1: first
2: first
1: question
2: question
1: I
2: I
1: have,
2: have,
1: this
2: this
1: is
2: is
1: kind
2: kind
1: of
2: of
1: a
2: a
1: loaded
2: loaded
1: question,
2: question,
1: but
2: but
1: it's
2: it's
1: what
2: what
1: is
2: is
1: one
2: one
1: aspect
2: aspect
1: of
2: of
1: the
2: the
1: Catholic
2: Catholic
1: faith
2: faith
1: that
2: that
1: you
2: you
1: wish
2: wish
1: more
2: more
1: people
2: people
1: would
2: would
1: more
2: more
1: people
2: people
1: understood?
2: understood?
1: Thank
2: Thank
1: you
2: you
1: so
2: so
1: much.
2: much.
1: Yes,
2: That
1: that
2: is
1: is
2: a
1: a
2: profound
1: profound
2: and
1: and
2: huge
1: huge
2: question.
1: question.
2: Huge
1: Huge
2: question.
1: question.
2: So, some
1: Some
2: aspect
1: aspect
2: of
1: of
2: the
1: the
2: catechism,
1: catechism,
2: one
1: one
2: aspect.
1: aspect.
2: What
1: What
2: I
1: I
2: would
1: would
2: advise
1: advise
2: people
1: people
2: to
1: to
2: understand
1: understand
2: is
1: is
2: not
1: not
2: only
1: only
2: to
1: to
2: understand,
1: understand,
2: but
1: but
2: to
1: to
2: appropriate
1: appropriate
2: the
1: the
2: creed.
1: creed.
2: The
1: The
2: creeds
1: creeds
2: that
1: that
2: we
1: we
2: pray
1: pray
2: every
1: every
2: Sunday.
1: Sunday.
2: That
1: That
2: is
1: is
2: what
1: what
2: it
1: it
2: means
1: means
2: to
1: to
2: follow
1: follow
2: Jesus,
1: Jesus,
2: to
1: to
2: be
1: be
2: a
1: a
2: church,
1: church,
2: and
1: and
2: to
1: to
2: be
1: be
2: a
1: a
2: Christian.
1: Christian.
2: So
1: So
2: it's
1: it's
2: to
1: to
2: appropriate
1: appropriate
2: the
1: the
2: creed
1: creed
2: in
1: in
2: your
1: your
2: own
1: own
2: life,
1: life,
2: not
1: not
2: just
1: just
2: in
1: in
2: the
1: the
2: life
1: life
2: of
1: of
2: the
1: the
2: church,
1: church,
2: not
1: not
2: just
1: just
2: in
1: in
2: the
1: the
2: life
1: life
2: of
1: of
2: the
1: the
2: community,
1: community,
2: but
1: but
2: in
1: in
2: your
1: your
2: daily
1: daily
2: life.
1: life.
2: Because
1: Because
2: there
1: there
2: we
1: we
2: have
1: have
2: the
1: the
2: summary
1: summary
2: of
1: of
2: what
1: what
2: we
1: we
2: believe.
1: believe.
2: We
1: We
2: have
1: have
2: the
1: the
2: summary
1: summary
2: of
1: of
2: our
1: our
2: hope.
1: hope.
2: We
1: We
2: have
1: have
2: the
1: the
2: summary
1: summary
2: of
1: of
2: our
1: our
2: faith.
1: faith.
2: We
1: We
2: have
1: have
2: our
1: our
2: summary
1: summary
2: of
1: of
2: charity.
1: charity.
2: So
1: So
2: everything,
1: everything,
2: truly,
1: truly,
2: you
1: you
2: need
1: need
2: to
1: to
2: know,
1: know,
2: to
1: to
2: understand,
1: understand,
2: to
1: to
2: live
1: live
2: as
1: as
2: a
1: a
2: disciple
1: disciple
2: of
1: of
2: Jesus,
1: Jesus,
2: to
1: to
2: live
1: live
2: your
1: your
2: discipleship,
1: discipleship,
2: is
1: is
2: found
1: found
2: in
1: in
2: the
1: the
2: creed.
1: creed.
2: So
1: So
2: the
1: the
2: beginning
1: beginning
2: and
1: and
2: the
1: the
2: end
1: end
2: is
1: is
2: truly
1: truly
2: the
1: the
2: creed.
1: creed.
2: From
1: From
2: the
1: the
2: creed,
1: creed,
2: yes.
1: yes.
2: Yeah,
1: Yeah,
2: from
1: I think
2: the
1: the creed.
2: creed, yeah.
1: The creed is
2: Creed
1: just,
2: is
1: I mean, it's
2: just,
1: such
2: I
1: a
2: mean,
1: powerful tool. It's a reaffirmation
2: reaffirmation
1: of
2: of
1: what
2: what
1: we
2: we
1: believe.
2: believe.
1: And
2: And
1: like
2: like you
1: you
2: can
1: can draw
2: draw
1: roots
2: roots
1: back
2: back
1: to
2: to
1: anything
2: anything
1: really
2: really
1: in
2: in
1: the
2: the
1: faith.
2: faith.
1: Whether
2: Yes.
1: it be what
2: What
1: we
2: we
1: believe.
2: believe.
1: Like
2: Like
1: I
2: I
1: think
2: think
1: of
2: of
1: it
2: it
1: kind
2: kind
1: of
2: of
1: as
2: as
1: like
2: like
1: a
2: a
1: mini
2: mini
1: catechism
2: catechism
1: of
2: of
1: like
2: like
1: the
2: the
1: faith.
2: faith.
1: Like
2: Like
1: it
2: it
1: lists
2: lists
1: everything
2: everything
1: out
2: out
1: and
2: and
1: it's
2: it's
1: such
2: such
1: a
2: a
1: powerful
2: powerful
1: tool
2: tool
1: as
2: as
1: Catholics
2: Catholics
1: that
2: that
1: we
2: we
1: can
2: can
1: utilize
2: utilize
1: to
2: to
1: recenter
2: recenter
1: ourselves
2: ourselves
1: back
2: back
1: into
2: into
1: the
2: the
1: faith.
2: faith. Yes, and well, one thing I will truly
1: One
2: advise
1: thing
2: people
1: that
2: to
1: we
2: is to meditate on the creed, not just something like a text you use to recite on Sunday. No, take some moment in your life and meditate on that and see, like God promise, God creating, God promise, and God the one who redeem you. It's like the creed is like what we found in the Summa of Aquinas. We are between love and love, and we found ourselves in the midst, sinner with the sacraments, in order to return to the love. It's like that's the creed. You will see, you start with the Father, with the creation, and you end with what you believe, the resurrection of the dead and the life everlasting. And this life everlasting is found in God, the one who created.

0: And you will see in the middle what God has done for our salvation. You will see. When we say after the Father, we say the mission of the Son. And what the Father did through the Son is to redeem us. So that when, for example, you sin, you know now that the Son redeemed me, and where I can have the benefit from this salvation, and now you have the church. And this church is not working on her own. The church is leading by the power of the Holy Spirit. So the Holy Spirit worked in the church. And now you understand, I was made by God, and I sinned. And when I sinned, God sent his only begotten Son to redeem me. And his salvation is present in my life now, in the church with all of those sacraments. Why it is present there? Because the Holy Spirit is working in the church. And once I receive all of those things, the Holy Spirit is teaching me about Jesus, about the Father, and also teaching me the promise of life everlasting through the resurrection of Jesus. And in that, you at the same time, you say, you believe that all of those in your family who went like in return to the Father, you gonna see them in the resurrection. You believe in life everlasting. It's truly the summary of our faith. If you need explanation, for example, about who is God, and for us, we will say to you, we believe in God, Father, Son, Holy Spirit. And if you ask, where is the aspect I can understand more about the Father? And we say to you, okay, read the first part of the Creed. Where is the aspect I can understand more about the Son? Read about Jesus. What is the aspect I can understand more about the Holy Spirit? Read the Holy Spirit working in the church. And what are the promises God made for us? The promises made in the Old Testament all found fulfillment in Jesus Christ. And the work of the church now is preparing us to share fully in those promises in afterlife. So the Creed gives us like the summary.
1: We start the Mass with it. I believe in God, the Father, the Son, and the Holy Spirit. Like, it starts us in that mindset of prayer. And yeah, it's a tool, like, it's such a powerful tool, especially with, like, for me, for example, like, when I was converting, or I went through RCIA, I received communion and then confirmation. And then, so, when I, like, originally they would teach the Creed, and I remember I would try to memorize it. I couldn't memorize it. And then it wasn't until later, probably wasn't until freshman year of college, where I like actually like sat down and read it. My friend had gifted me a Bible, and I was just like looking through the pages and I read the Creed. Because sometimes I feel like in Mass, like for me at least, I can kind of just like, I memorize the prayers, but like intentionally praying it, like following the words mentally in your head, it's such like a testament of the faith.
0: Yes.
1: And it's just a really cool tool.
0: Yes. So, and I would really, that is the call of the Second Vatican Council, is to call people to appropriate the Creed. We are people of God, and this people of God has what they believe it is found in the Creed. So everyone has to say, this Creed is part of my life, part of what I believe, I confess. And, you know, I always say to the world, believe is to say, for example, I'm ready to die for this. So, yes, I know this, and I'm ready to face any problem that can come from this. Their creed is like our full conviction of in what we believe.
1: Yeah.
0: Yes.
1: But, yeah, so I do have another question. However, I'd love to hear your guys' questions, though. 239-842-3325. You can call in and ask Father a question. So, yeah, feel free to call in. Don't be afraid. But, so the second question I have is, how can young Catholics strengthen their relationship with God and live out the faith in their life?
0: Yes, that's a...

0: A good question, because we are called to be disciples. That is our call. Everyone, it's not, you see, if you see in the church history, you will find many saints we have before, like the Second Vatican Council. Most of the saints you will find, they are religious. They are for monastic life. Priest, monk, religious, it's really, you will find many. But you will find some like Saint Monica, the mother of Saint Augustine, Joachim, all those people you will find. But most of the saints of the first centuries, the one we have, like we celebrate most of them, you will find many are like religious. But the call for the Second Vatican, for the Second Vatican Council was to say everyone is called to respond to God's invitation to be disciple. Everyone is called to holiness. Holiness is not a matter of one category. Father Tarsus is he has to work for to be holy is to go to be a priest. No. Everyone in every state of your life, age, family, or wherever you are called to be holy, you are called to respond to Jesus to be a disciple. And now, how to have a to found like a strength to follow Jesus, how to find this courage to follow Jesus, how to find like the this power to follow Jesus. Now it has to go from your own life. How do you experience God's presence in your life? Because if you don't have such aspects of experiencing God's presence in your life, you're gonna miss the point. It's I'm, for example, 10 years old. I'm 20. I'm this. What was the last moment I experienced God's presence in my life? What were the moments truly when I was praying and I was moved? I sensed that truly God is saying to me to do this. And I was happy by doing this. And you realize that those moments, so now those moments will help you. You know that God is calling me in my life. The problem is what we need to do what please God. Where is God's will? A simple example. A friend of mine asked me one day, "Oh, I'm applying for a job now, and it seems like the requirement is not good. This, many things." So. And I said to him, what do you think by getting that job? What will be next? Or what do you think? What is your like the most interesting for you to get this job? And he said to me, oh, Father, I need the money. And I said, okay, if it's just for money, I think that you are not called for that. I think if you think by going to do this job, Christ to serve to be true disciple, then imply if you see like it's just for your own glory, it doesn't work. So any experience, anything you wanna do, truly found the presence saying, these things I wanna do, is it for my own glory or God has a part in this? It is matter. And by doing it, because some occupation can put you away from God. That's why when you make a choice or a vocation, ask always, is it truly God is inviting me to have this job? And that was also my prayer, my own prayer when I applied for PhD. I said, is it truly God's call for me to do PhD? Or is it just for me to have a status in society to be this? And I pray a lot to say, as it truly seems that God is inviting me to have knowledge and to go and to spread the good news. And that changed my way of looking at things. It's now not a way of gaining knowledge for myself and to have a status, a place in the society, but it's just a way of service. So for any young man or anyone who want to deepen and strengthen his faith in Jesus, serve Jesus, is truly to understand in everything you do, is it truly God's invitation for me to do this, or is it just for my own pleasure?
1: I agree with like a lot of that. It's we're all called to serve God. We're young. A misconception I kind of hear a lot though is sometimes people say, oh, like us young people, we're the future of the church. And I'm like, no. We are the church now. The things we do, the way we live is the church now. We are part of the church. And I kind of want to touch on, you brought up a good point regarding like what you do, like are you serving yourself or are you serving the Lord? And especially like as a college student, I remember I was entering college and I didn't know what I wanted to do. But I think it was a lot of discernment too, because whether you go the married life, priesthood, or like even just religious life, you kind of sometimes have to take, is this for me or is this for God? And by taking that approach, like I want to serve God, it transforms how you think, because you're not thinking of yourself. Because like if it's simply for the money, like you can't take your money to heaven, you know? And then when you're at the gates, you know, it's gonna be, what did you do to serve me? How did you serve your neighbor? How did you love your neighbor? It's not going to be like how much money did you make, you know? So I think having that mindset, especially as young people, a lot of us, my generation is starting to either finish college or already in the workforce, and even the younger generation, they're going through school. It's important to center yourself in Christ and center yourself in God, because it really allows you to develop. And like I always think like God works through us. And the acts we do, we work for God, you know. Now I'm not saying like you have to immediately become a priest.
0: No. That's why,
1: Oh.
0: yes, that's why. So we have three philosophers who truly like try to put the world in trouble. Someone say to be a human is to have power with Nietzsche. To be a human is to have power. That's why you will see most of young men when or young women or men when they live in the society, for them is truly to confirm that I'm human is I have to have power here. The second group, not power is now money. To be human is to have money. And you will see now, for example, a car, what kind of car I'm driving. Car is now is changing, not the way of helping me to go from a point A to B. It become car is like something that define me. So I'm like defined by car. People by looking at my car, they say, oh, that could be this person. And that is with the Karl Marx. He's defined like to be human is to have money. Nietzsche, to be human is to have power. And Freud will say, to be human is to express his pleasure through sex. And those are the three powers that destroy young people, is money, power, and sex, pleasure. And everything, like people are working, if you see someone for a job for him, oh, I want to make money. Someone for in any position of politics or whatever, I want to get power to dominate. Someone like for this, oh, I need this kind of woman and I can change men, I can change it. That is truly what like put that is it's not the standard of God. The standard of God is this one of poverty. This poverty can be lived not in a way like to miss what we need to live. But it's just to see, to use just the things like those Augustine talk about, that's like use them like like things, like something you use to enjoy God, but not

0: Yes, not like the end in themselves.
1: Super
0: That is.
1: quick, I think we're getting a call.
0: Yes, please. Yeah.
1: Let's see. Hopefully, you can hear it.
0: Take it.

0: I can't hear.
1: Christian, you might have to we might have to be we might not be able to talk back to them, but they oh, here we go. I'm just gonna grab the phone. Hi, thank you for calling Ask the Father. I'm Joseph. How are you?
2: Okay. Oh, are you the one on TV?
1: Yes.
2: Oh, I'm sorry. How you doing? My name is Joe,
1: Hi, Joe.
2: and I'm just calling for some healing,
1: All
2: like
1: right.
2: for body, soul, and spirit for my legs.
1: Okay. Yeah, we could pray for you, Joe.
2: I just want to walk and serve and do my Lord's holy will, you know?
1: Yeah, that's awesome. Yeah, well, we can pray an Our Father for you, Joe.
2: Okay, great. Yes.
1: Yes, in the name of the Father and of the Son and the Holy Spirit, Amen. Lord, we lift Joe's intention to your feet for healing through your Father's
3: His
1: name.
3: name, our
1: Our Father
3: Father
1: who
3: who
1: art
3: art
1: in
3: in heaven,
1: heaven, hallowed
3: hallowed
1: be
3: be
1: thy
3: thy
1: name.
3: name.
1: Thy
3: Thy
1: kingdom
3: kingdom
1: come,
3: come,
1: thy
3: thy
1: will
3: will
1: be
3: be
1: done
3: done
1: on
3: on
1: earth
3: earth
1: as
3: as
1: it
3: it
1: is
3: is
1: in
3: in
1: heaven.
3: heaven.
2: Give
3: Give
2: us
3: us
2: this
3: this
2: day
3: day
2: our
3: our
2: daily
3: daily
2: bread,
3: bread, and
2: and
3: forgive
2: forgive
3: us
2: us
3: our
2: our trespasses,
3: trespasses,
2: as
3: as
2: we
3: we
2: forgive
3: forgive
2: those
3: those
2: who
3: who
2: trespass
3: trespass
2: against
3: against
2: us.
3: us.
2: And lead
3: Lead
2: us
3: us
2: not
3: not
2: into
3: into
2: temptation,
3: temptation, but
2: but
3: deliver
2: deliver us
3: us
2: from
3: from
2: evil.
3: evil.
2: Amen.
1: Amen. Thank you so much, Joe, for calling. We will keep your intention. We'll continue to pray for you.
2: Yes. I have to, I got this question for you.
1: Oh, yes.
0: Yes.
2: I don't know, like a word of confirmation between you and Father. You know that I'm homebounded, and I love to pray all day, all night, you know? And I pray to like to Saint Padre Pio, the Sacred Heart of Jesus, my Blessed Mother Mary of Guadalupe, and Son of Raphael, and the Holy Spirit. But how is it that on my right hand, every time I pick up that image or that book that I read or something, I feel this warmness and this magnet going through my hands, through my right hand.
1: Did you catch that, Father?
0: No, I didn't get all.
1: He asked, so he's been praying to Padre Pio, and every time he picks up the image, he feels like a magnet, like a power in his hand every time he picks up the image. And he was looking for like kind of like an explanation.
0: He has like what kind of power?
1: He asked him like, what does it feel like when you pick up the image?
0: How he feel like? Joseph?
1: Joe.
2: Yes, could you ask him? Yeah.
1: Father, there's a little delay between what we hear, but he was Father Tarsus was asking, when you pick up the image, what does it feel in your hand again?
2: Like I feel like a very warmness going through my hand, like the palm of my hand, like a very warm.
0: And do you feel happy that moment
2: And
0: or
2: I feel
0: afraid or what is the
2: like the
0: feeling that's
2: image
0: come? As in
2: of
0: though, what
2: Saint
0: feeling
2: Mother
0: that's
2: Mary of
0: come?
2: Guadalupe, the Sacred
0: He's
2: Heart of
0: afraid.
2: Jesus, Son Raphael, my hands feel warm.
1: But Father was asking, like, do you feel happiness? Do you feel like joy when this happens?
2: Yes,
0: Oh no.
2: like peace, like peace.
0: Okay, we praise God for such
2: Like
0: wonderful
2: happiness,
0: ex.
2: joy, peace.
0: Okay. Yes, praise God for such a great experience you are having. And you should know that God is telling you something through that experience, because you will see at that moment you have peace. But if, for example, you go away from that experience, you can have something else. So God is telling you something.

0: think that you need to listen more, and also check your daily life, what you are doing, what God is inviting you from inside, from yourself, saying, for example, do me this. When you look at your friends around, whatever, God is saying to you something.
1: He spoke on it. You might be able to see it on the live stream. I think we're having a little bit of trouble getting audio from Father Tarsus back to you.
2: Yeah.
1: But yeah. So yeah,
2: Is
1: Joe.
2: it like is it like graces that I'm feeling for my Lord? Graces.
0: Okay, to cut it short, Joseph, I would advise him, if he has a spiritual director, he can go and share that experience. It could be good.
1: Yeah, so Father Tarsus, he asked, he said to reach out to a spiritual director, whether that be a priest or one that your diocese may have, and you can share that information with them, and they can help you understand it a little better. But yeah, Joe, thank you for calling.
0: As he may continue
2: Because I
0: praying, praying.
2: all I feel is like peace inside of me.
0: Yes, he may
1: Yes.
0: continue praying and listen to
1: Yeah,
0: God
1: continue.
0: Almighty.
1: Father Tarsus is saying to continue praying and listen.
0: Listen to Jesus' invitation, yeah.
1: Yes, be open to the invitation. Listen for Jesus's invitation. But Joe, God bless. I'll continue to pray for you.
2: Yeah, but that's like graces that I've been through my Lord Jesus.
0: Yes, and to share those graces with other people.
2: Right?
0: Don't keep it for yourself. You are now you have a mission to go and share. Like at Mass we say, Mass has ended, go and become a disciple. Yeah.
1: But yeah, Joe, thank you for calling. Yeah, we'll continue to pray for you.
2: All right, thank you.
1: All right, God bless. Bye.
2: Bye-bye.
1: All right.
0: So yeah, we were talking about the young man. Is it truly those are three powers? Power, money, sex is against the standard of Jesus. Poverty, service, and also poverty, service, and contempt, to be humble, yes, to
1: Yeah.
0: practice humility. All those is the stand of Jesus, is are truly against the stand of this world. The world is praising power, money, sex. Jesus is praising humility, poverty, and service. So every time you want to make a decision, or you want to serve Jesus more in every opportunity you have, is to ask, what is God, is it truly God invitation for me? And there is a saint who said this: every time you want to do an act, see this act that's like it was the last act for you, and also like you were before God's judgment. And think about that.
1: Yeah, I think like it's kind of plagued today's society, like with like the money, the sex, like all the like what you have.
0: Yes.
1: And it really is a shame. It kind of I feel like it kind of ties to social media. Like what we see on social media is like supposed to be like what we're supposed to live. And unfortunately, it shapes a lot of young people into like this belief that you have to have the money, you have to have the fancy car, you have to
0: Yes.
1: like do all that kind of stuff, and it's not true. It's like it's not the
0: Yes.
1: truth.
0: Yes.
1: And unfortunately, a lot of people fall into that. But even if you have, you can always return back to the Lord. I
0: Yes.
1: mean, like the biggest example, I don't know if many of you guys know Mr. Monahan, but he had millions of dollars. He had all these cars. He was living a life of great wealth, but then he decided one day, or he went to a mass, I believe, and he was changed, and he pretty much sold off.

0: off of everything he owned. He took a vow of poverty, and he built a university. He built Ave Maria, the town we're in. And it's crazy. Like, it's like you see this billionaire, like he would been fine for the rest of his life. And he sacrificed that to serve the Lord. He took a vow of poverty. Like you have, and I think that's a good example of like these things, like the money, the cars, like the crazy stuff. It doesn't buy you happiness. It doesn't, it also doesn't, it doesn't make you closer to God. And it's when you put those things aside and you serve others, you continue to focus on God at the forefront. It's just so much grace to get from that.
1: Yeah. Do we have a call?
0: Yes, we do. Let me try to see
1: Oh.
0: if I can quickly sit. Hi, thank you for calling Ask Father. I'm Joseph. I'm with Father Tarsus. Let
1: Yes,
0: me.
1: sir. Hi, it's me again, Joseph. Joe.
0: Hi.
1: Hi, yeah. I already got the last part of Father saying that something about that the Lord is calling me to be a disciple. Yes. And the disciple is like to do
0: Something
1: his
0: else from my
1: job.
0: heart. Yes. Let me. Father Tarsus, you can speak again.
1: Yes, he's calling you to follow him, in many ways.
0: How did you get?
1: Yes.
0: Yes, there we go.
1: Yes. Yeah, because all I want to do is to do my Lord's holy will until I take my last breath. My heart desires. I don't Yes. want a wife. I don't want no money. I don't want nothing. All I want to do is serve my Lord Jesus.
0: Praise God.
1: That is the summary of our goal here on earth.
2: What was that again, Father?
1: Okay. That is our goal by being here. We are here on a mission. Our homeland is in heaven. So whatever we do now is truly God's image we are showing to other people. And Jesus is happy because we are
0: Because we are
1: doing
0: doing
1: his
0: his
1: job.
0: job,
1: And
0: and
1: we
0: we
1: should
0: should
1: continue
0: continue
1: doing
0: doing
1: that
0: that
1: job.
0: job.
2: Yes.
1: Yes.
2: I heard something about for me to share among others, not to keep it to myself.
1: Yes.
0: Yes.
1: Yes,
0: Yes,
1: you
0: you
1: may
0: may
1: share
0: share
1: your
0: your
1: joy,
0: joy,
1: you
0: you
1: may
0: may
1: share
0: share
1: stories
0: stories
1: that
0: that
1: you
0: you
1: know in the country here, you may found some people who are living they are alone. They don't have even someone to talk to them. They need even to share their smile, but no one is alone in his house and all those contacts and also the homeless we see on the streets, no one even asked them a question. And I remember one day I talked to a homeless. The one thing he says to me, no one listened to us. No one, everyone, the faith suffering for them, they said, seems like our brother are not considering us as a human being. They don't listen to us. And that was their suffering. So when we have the smile from Jesus, the grace from Jesus, just listen to those people's stories and talk to them, value them, showing them that you are still loved by God. And it's a way of a true discipleship. Why I'm putting those people like the homeless, all those? Because imagine you are in your house and you have three kids. And one kid is good. Yeah, two kids are good, but one is handicapped. And you need to go on mass. Yeah, you need to go to mass on Sunday. What are you going to do for your three kids?

0: Are you going to bring the two or a goat, or you are going to find a way to bring these kids who is suffering? And that is not like you don't love the two kids either, or you don't who you love more, the kids who is handicapped. But is the situation he's found now, that's why you show your love to him. And that is what Jesus is calling us.
1: That's awesome. That's deep, man. That's awesome.
0: Yes.
1: That is awesome.
0: Praise God. Yeah.
1: Yes. Yeah. And Father, where I live, there is a lot of homeless people here, and I always talk to them. I pray to
0: Praise
1: them. I
0: God.
1: give them food. I give them water.
0: Yes. Praise God. That is where Jesus is. Yes, Jesus sending us to them. And Mother Teresa said at the end of her life, the last judgment that we can found, if you read Matthew chapter 25, the last judgment, is the only place we found the criterion that God will use to judge us. And there, Mother Teresa said it will not be the question how many diplomas you have, how many houses, how many cars. No, but it will just be, I was sick, I was homeless, I was this, and what did you do to me?
1: Okay, Father.
0: Praise God, yeah.
1: Thank you. Thank you for so much. Thank you for that,
0: Yeah,
1: that
0: thank you.
1: confirmation.
0: You are very welcome.
1: Because Father, nothing else matters to me in this world but to serve my Lord Jesus.
0: Praise God.
1: Honestly, that's all what matters to me. I don't care
0: Yes.
1: about money. I don't care about money or having a rich or having a nice car or a beautiful wife and all this other stuff. No, man. I
0: Yes.
1: just want to serve my Lord Jesus.
0: Praise God, my household and myself, we're gonna serve the Lord. That is the point. Thank you.
1: Yes.
0: Yes.
2: Thank you, Joe.
1: Okay, brother. Thank you so much.
2: God bless.
1: God bless you,
2: All right,
1: Joseph.
2: bye-bye.
1: Joseph.
2: Yes.
1: Before we hang up, can you repeat a little bit? Because my phone was going off a little bit. What was Father telling me mostly?
2: Father, that last part.
0: Yeah.
2: The last part you said, he wasn't able to hear you on that.
0: On the last word.
2: Yes.
0: No, I was saying praise God for what he's helping you to do for others.
1: Okay. All right, Joseph, the Father said for me to praise God and to help others.
2: Yes. Praise God for
1: Okay.
2: your helping others.
1: Yeah. So whatever I'm doing, just to keep up with it.
2: Yes. Offer it up to the Lord.
0: Yes.
1: Yeah, and just to become my Lord Jesus disciple.
2: Yes, we're all called the disciple to be the disciple of God through our
1: Yes.
2: works.
1: Great. Okay.
2: All right.
1: Okay. Thank you. Okay. Bye-bye.
2: All
1: Good
2: right,
1: night.
2: bye-bye. God bless. All right. Wow, that's really amazing.
0: Okay.
2: But I think unfortunately we're out of time. I had two other questions, but I guess we'll have to wait for them for the next episode. But Father
0: Yeah,
2: Tarsus
0: I
2: is.
0: think we can have the la this this last question was interesting. We can have that one, the last question of yes, anyway. And next Friday we can continue our question. Yeah.
2: Yeah, I think it was a really good question to end on because I feel like getting wrapped up in like being materialistic, being too much of the world.
0: Yes.
2: It's such a powerful message. But
0: Yeah,
2: Father,
0: praise God.

0: I'm so glad we're able to do this again. We're able to continue this show. But unfortunately, we've run out of time. Just a quick reminder before we wrap up, you can call in at 239-842-3325, where we have our prayer line, but you can also submit questions for Father. Just call in with your questions, and then we will have them written down, where we're able to ask them for you. But yeah, I think let's close in a prayer.
1: Yes, so thank you so much. It was a good time to be with all of you. We praise God, and I summarize our message with the three verbs. In everything you do, ask yourself, in what I'm doing, am I going to know Jesus personally in my life? Is these the things that will help me to know Jesus personally? Second, am I going to love Jesus personally? And the third, am I going to follow Jesus closely? And that way, it will be a good way to be disciple. The Lord be with you and with your spirits. May Almighty God bless you, the Father and the Son and the Holy Spirit. Amen.
0: And thank you for joining us. God bless.
1: God bless.

God, Almighty Father, in the present life and creator of all light, bless this light, which is sanctified and blessed by you, who illuminated the whole world, so that by it we may be ignited and illuminated by the fire of your clarity.

0: by walking in the community, I saw many people that stopped and they saw us and they even questioned what were we doing. They actually took their cameras out and started recording us, and I saw that many tried to read the signs. We had many signs in English and many signs in Spanish, also questioned what we were doing and why we were doing it. It was a really nice experience, to be honest, because it helped us, you know, move and create some action. People, most of the biggest impact is gonna be on the people that saw us. They're gonna question, I know many people are gonna question what we did and why we did it. So that's the biggest impact.
1: I am Father Juan Raul Cardenas, pastor of St. Mary Catholic Church in Pafoki, Florida. For me, it was a good experience to have this procession for peace. It was a good experience because

0: The response of my people was good.
1: I feel very happy, very blessed to be here today, being part of what we did today, that a walk. We want peace in the world, and I have faith, I have hope that it will happen. I feel very amazed that everybody came here today and joined us for the peace in the world.
0: And we were planning to do something about this, a vigil for peace, or a special mass, or retreat. But thanks to Maria Vision, who came with this idea, it was a good opportunity to do this, a march for peace. And the response was very good.
2: I know with God that He will inspire and help other people in charge of their countries to a place or a road that will not lead to war.
3: Queremos paz. Queremos paz. Queremos paz.
0: We need that Jesus Christ reigns in our hearts, in our own lives, and then Jesus has to reign also around us, in our families, in our society, and in the world. At least we can do pray for peace, you know. And when we were marching and showing the signs and for peace, and people were seeing, also this is a testimony that we need peace, and other people have also to realize that they have to pray for peace.

0: And I love that the Eucharist is coming through here. You know, of course we get to see it every Sunday, but it's really cool to have the Eucharist, the body of Christ, here in front of us, and then to get to adore it and pass around to everybody.
1: Very happy to be part of this procession, as it has a dual purpose for me. One is being part of the Eucharistic procession is always an amazing moment.
2: I'm here today for the Eucharistic procession, and I can't imagine anything more beautiful than to follow Jesus. It's a beautiful gift, and Jesus is so close to all of our hearts, but to actually be able to walk behind him, as so many people in the United States have, Jesus, who is our love and our heart, and I'm just so very thankful for this moment.

This is a great honor for us to host the National Eucharistic Procession and have it come through our beautiful parish and our beautiful church here. We are so honored to be able to provide the facility for all of our parishioners and the community to come and worship.

We hope that you will join us online as well as spiritually and pray for communities, our new priests that have just been ordained, and of course, world peace.

Dear children, today the Lord permitted me to tell you again that you live in a time of grace. You are not conscious, little children, that God is giving you a great opportunity to convert and to live in peace and love. You are so blind and attached to earthly things and think of earthly life. God sent me to lead you toward eternal life. I, little children, am not tired. Although I see that your hearts are heavy and tired for everything that is a grace and a gift. Thank you for having responded to my call.

President Bush used to joke about that. If he introduced me to somebody, he's like, Tui was Mother Teresa's legal counsel. What kind of world do we live in when even Mother Teresa has to have a lawyer? You know, he thought that was funny that Mother had a lawyer. The areas where I helped Mother the most was on protecting the use of her name, so not allowing people to fundraise in her name or name things after or do things in her name, and protect her right to her own image so that people weren't exploiting that for commercial gain. Immigration was a big deal back then. In the 80s and 90s, when I was doing the legal work while Mother was alive, it was very complicated to get Indian citizens into the United States. At that time, India was not aligned at all with the U.S., and it was a very tense, maybe even cold relationship between the countries, so getting Indian citizens into the U.S. was very difficult. So I worked on that with the Immigration Service. I can, you know, remember getting calls in the middle of the night, 2 a.m, from a sister that's been detained at the border in Canada. You know, and what am I supposed to do about it? You know, but then you'd call up the Immigration Service and get to work on it. And when you used Mother Teresa's name, doors opened, and you could get problems solved pretty quickly. And then, the third area, besides fundraising and immigration, was government relations. She was opening a lot of homes in the United States, and I helped her with that. When she opened the homes in Mexico, we had to get joint legal

status for Polish seminarians and others, that it was very complicated to get them all legally permitted to live in Mexico and come into the U.S. And so those kind of things. Just getting those AIDS homes open, there was a lot of controversy about opening AIDS homes. Mother spent a lot of her energies to get these homes open to care for these people no one wanted. So that was a lot of work to get those homes open.

She spoke English, which people were surprised by because they knew she was Albanian by birth, which would be now modern day Macedonia is where she lived. But she spoke, of course, her native tongue and then the other languages of that area. But then she, when she came to India with the Sisters of Loreto, she came in 1928, and the first thing she had to do was learn Hindi and Bengali, the national language, and then the West Bengal language. And so she learned those. And I remember being with her in Mexico where it seemed she understood Spanish. It was odd that she had this woman speaking to her in Spanish, and I was hearing what the woman was saying, and mother's responses were appropriate to what she was saying. I never heard her say a word in Spanish, but I just think she connected with people. And but she was an extremely intelligent woman. She had a high school education, but yet she was trained as a nurse and learned in Patna the skills of how to care for lepers and how to treat wounds. So she was extraordinarily intelligent, and not only just a native intelligence, but also incredible judgment.

think she felt sorry for people that were trapped in worldly concerns and cares, people seeking celebrity. She felt sorry for them. I know with Princess Diana, the Princess of Wales, she had a friendship with Lady Di, who had come to see Mother. And I remember once Mother talking about her, and I think her heart really went out to her. And when she saw people trapped in those worlds, a lot of movie stars would seek Mother out. Like Penelope Cruz and Julia Roberts and Mel Gibson, they'd want to meet Mother because they were surrounded of a world of fakery and image and appearance, and they wanted to meet someone authentic, and Mother was that, to be sure. And so she understood it and understood that from the beginning of time, Satan has used drama and glitz and glamour and gold. Think of the temptations of Christ, you know. So she understood how people were tempted, and so she felt for people if the snares of the devil had entrapped them. But she suffered her own celebrity. She did not think special of herself. She didn't feel she merited special attention. She took advantage of it to help the poor, but she did not embrace celebrity like it was an end or something that she desired. She didn't.

St. Margaret of Scotland, or Margaret of Wessex, was an English princess born in Hungary to Princess Agatha of Hungary and English Prince Edward the Exile around 1045. Margaret and her family returned to England after her father was called back as a potential successor to the throne. However, Edward died immediately after the family arrived. Years later, Margaret's family fled from William the Conqueror, but a storm caused their ship to wreck in Scotland in 1068. The spot they landed on is now known as St. Margaret's Hope. Malcolm Canmore III, the King of Scotland, welcomed Margaret and her family, putting them under his protection. He was captivated by Margaret, and the two married in 1070 at the Castle of Dunfermline. Together, they had 8 children, 6 sons, and 2 daughters. Margaret's good heart had a strong influence on Malcolm's reign. Together they prayed, fed the hungry, and offered a powerful example of living faith in action. Margaret was placed in charge of all domestic affairs and was often consulted with state matters. She worked to aid the poor in Scotland and encouraged people to live a devout life, earning her the title the Pearl of Scotland. She helped build churches, including the Abbey of Dunfermline, and was well known for her deep life of prayer and piety. In 1093, Malcolm was killed during the Battle of Alnwick. Already ill and worn from a life full of austerity and fasting, Margaret passed away 4 days later on November 16, 1093. In 1250, Pope Innocent IV canonized Margaret, acknowledging her life of holiness and extraordinary virtue. In 1560, Mary, Queen of Scots, came into possession of Margaret's head as a relic and insisted it assisted her in childbirth. St. Margaret is the patron saint of Scotland, and her feast day is celebrated on November 16th. To learn more about St. Margaret of Scotland, visit Catholic.org. And if she inspires you, or someone you know, shop for her items by clicking on the CatholicShopping.com link below for a one-of-a-kind shopping experience. 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

Saint Maria Goretti was born October 16, 1890, and died July 6, 1902. Her feast day is July 6th, and she is the patroness of youth, young women, purity, and victims of rape. Maria was beatified by Pope Pius XII on April 27, 1947, and was canonized 3 years later by the same pope on June 24, 1950. Maria was born in the Ancona province of Italy, where she lived until her father moved their family to Fiere di Conca. Unfortunately, shortly after the move, Maria's father died of malaria, leaving her mother and several of her siblings to work in the fields to support themselves. Maria remained at home to tend her youngest sister, Teresa, and cook, clean, and sew. Though their situation was hard, the Goretti family was close-knit and loved God. The family continued to work hard for several years until July 5, 1902, when Maria sat on the steps of her home sewing and her family was tending the surrounding fields. That was when 18-year-old Alessandro appeared and pulled her into her home, where he attempted to rape her. She cried out that it was a sin, but he persisted. When Maria fought back, he began to choke her. She was able to say she would rather die than submit to him, so Alessandro pulled out a knife and stabbed her 11 times. Maria was gravely wounded and attempted to reach the door, but Alessandro stabbed her 3 more times before fleeing the scene. When her family returned and found Maria bloodied on the floor, they rushed her to the nearest hospital. Maria survived the night and, before her death the next day, said she forgave Alessandro and even hoped he would one day join her in heaven. Later, she died while looking upon an image of the Virgin Mary and holding a cross to her chest. Alessandro had been captured shortly after Maria's discovery, and he admitted he had attempted to sway her into sinning with him several times before. He was sentenced to 30 years in jail and remained unrepentant until one night when Maria came to him in a dream. She offered him lilies, which he accepted, but they burned in his hands. When he awoke, he admitted his sins and repented. When he was finally released, he lived the rest of his life under the order of the Friars Minor Capuchin, where he worked as a receptionist and gardener. He was also present in the audience when Maria was canonized by Pope Pius XII. Saint Maria is called a martyr because she fought against Alessandro's attempts at sexual sin. However, the most important aspects of her story are how she forgave her attacker and the miracle her forgiveness produced in his life. Saint Maria's remains can be found at the crypt of the Basilica of Nostra Signora delle Grazie Santa Maria Goretti in Nettuno, where her body is kept in a statue.

statue which lies beneath the altar. Depictions of Saint Maria often show her with wavy hair, dressed in either white or farm clothes, and often show her holding lilies, which are symbols of purity. To learn more about Saint Maria, visit Catholic.org, and if Maria inspires you or someone you know, shop for her items by clicking on the CatholicShopping.com link below for a one-of-a-kind shopping experience. 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

Father, and of the Son, and of the Holy Spirit. Amen. Come, Holy Spirit. Thank you, Lord. You don't have to say this together. I'm just leading it, okay? I just want you to be still, right, ladies? Open your hearts. Come, Holy Spirit. Thank you for the opportunity to gather here as a crown of creation, as the women you've called us to be. Lord, I ask that you can open everyone's hearts here so that they can be open to what you want to speak to them today. Help them to know how loved they are, how cherished they are. Help them to be attentive. Help them to know you deeper and deeper throughout this conference. Let's ask for Mother Mary intercession. Hail Mary, full of grace, the Lord is with thee. Blessed art thou amongst women, and blessed is the fruit of thy womb, Jesus. Holy Mary, Mother of God, pray for us sinners, now and at the hour of our death. Amen. In the name of the Father, and the Son, and the Holy Spirit. Amen. All right. So today, I'm doing the woman's talk for, obviously, this is Fearless. And I think that we have lived in many years of fear, right, with COVID and everything going on. We were literally stuck in our homes by ourselves. Some of us fell into deep loneliness, depression, confusion, and anxiety. I have spent the last 3 years working with high schoolers, teaching theology. And there's nothing more I love than being able to teach the truth of our faith, especially to women. Because I teach at a school that's a majority women, and you guys just have a special place in my heart. I understand the struggles that you're going through, but I also understand that what you're going through is much harder than what I've been through. Because you had to face this pandemic as teenagers during high school, getting like your time taken away from you. We've lived in years of fear, but now it's time for us to rise. It's time for us to rise in faith to defeat the fear in our lives, of the confusion that we might be facing within ourselves and in our homes. This is where we can really, I want you guys to think of this weekend, you are getting tools. You're getting your weapons to go into battle. Because when I was your age, I know I felt like going to school and living out my faith was a battle. Being a woman of God was a battle. Anytime we open our phones and go on social media, it's like a battle of the mind, of the heart, and of the soul. It's like everything's kind of against us. But you don't have to feel like that. Today, we're going to continue to gather these weapons for battle. And we're going to learn, specifically this talk, to be fearless in being the woman that God created you to be. Right now, we live in a world where there's so many opinions of all the little details a woman has to be like, right? And you might be thinking, like, the church is so opinionated on what the perfect woman is. You might be thinking that. But I want you to know that in the church's eyes, to be an amazing woman of God doesn't mean you have to like the color pink. I don't even like the color pink, and I'm pretty girly. If it was up to me, I'd be wearing high heels right now, but I'm kind of clumsy, so like I'd probably slip and fall pretty easily. So like, you know what, let me not take that chance. So I just wore my kicks instead, you know. But we really have all this anxiety. Like, am I supposed to be right now doing this?

All the eyes are on us. There's so much pressure to be this perfect woman, especially with social media, right? It starts eating us up. So in this world where there's so many voices of being an ideal woman, what is it like? I want us to go back to the beginning. Really, who is the better person to tell us what being a woman of God is like than God himself? The one who created all of us, right? He literally created what the essence of being a woman was. So instead of listening to all these outside voices, let's just tune back in to the word of God and what he has to say being a woman of God is like. And like I said, it doesn't, in the Bible, it doesn't say we have to like pink or, you know, bows or dress super girly. Being a woman is not how we are on the outside. It doesn't just have to do with how our body looks. It has to do with something that God put within our very souls. No one can take that away from you, right? Being a woman is something God just put already inside of you. And it's time for us to break out of this fear so that we can be free to be the women that God created us to be. So let's go back to the beginning. Next. We're going to go right back here to the beginning, and I know it's basic, and you've heard this all before, but I really want us to, with new eyes, look through the story of creation, the creation of Adam and Eve. Have any of you guys actually seen this picture in real life in the Sistine Chapel? Okay, I know like this is not like virtuous, but I'm jealous, all right? So if you didn't know, anybody want to guess like what's going on in this picture? Like obviously we see God the Father, right? And what is he in? What type of organ do you think this is? Okay, people think it's an ear. That's an interesting one. I haven't heard that one before. It's not hard. It's actually a brain. Because we come from the mind of God. We also come from the heart of God, okay? But we come from the mind of God. We were thought out from the beginning, right? We were thought out, every little detail. And here, we see like the touch almost, that signature picture. And we see a woman, who do you think that, you know, God had his arm wrapped around right in mind for Adam? Eve. And as you have heard, there was something missing when woman wasn't there. It was like there was an ache in creation. There was a gap. Ladies, we fill this gap. Woo! Woo! That's pretty awesome. And not a lot of people know, but from an artistic point of view, the way like Eve's eyes look at Adam, it's kind of like she goes like right through God's like kind of like peripheral lining to like look at Adam. That means a lot too, but we're not gonna go into all the symbolism of this picture. Right, so we have to go from the beginning. And I want us to go to the next slide just to go through some scripture. We're gonna go through a few controversial Bible verses, and we're gonna kind of unpack them to see what they really mean. So in order to read the Bible correctly, I'm just gonna go through this real quickly. We need to understand the genre and the time in which the author wrote that part of the Bible. It's like anything else we read in English, right? You look at the genre, you look a little bit at the background of the author. So we know that for scripture, God is inspiring human beings to write out his very word. Well, the first few chapters of Genesis are written as Hebrew poetry. So there's a lot of symbolism, there's a lot of richness, it's beautiful. But it also means that if it was written in Hebrew, I don't know about you, but Hebrew and English are like really different. If I hear someone speaking Hebrew, it kind of sounds like Chinese to me. I'm just like, okay, wait, what are you saying? So imagine the translations of the words are never going to be perfect. So we're going to go through some words here so we can understand the depth of what God was trying to tell us through the scripture. Okay, so we know that God created everything and he said, it is good, right? He keeps saying, it is good, it is good. But then, it's almost like there's something missing. There's a break in the record. There's a void. And Genesis says, it is not good that man should be alone. Adam should be alone. I will make a helper fit for him. That word fit can also be suitable. I'll make a helper suitable for him. The man gave names to all the cattle and to the birds of the air and to every beast of the field. But for the man, there was not found a helper fit for him. He still felt incomplete, right? We're going to talk a little bit about what does that mean, helper fit? Because I don't know about you, but when I read the scripture, I'm kind of like, excuse me? I'm not just some helper, all right? I'm like queen. I'm like slaying. Like, what are you

0: talking about. But we are. We are queen and we are slaying. I'm gonna talk more about that later. Don't worry. Next. Okay. So what happened? The Lord God caused a deep sleep to fall upon the man, Adam. And while he was sleeping, he took one of his ribs. And the rib which the Lord God had taken from the man, he made into a woman and brought her to the man. So again, this is very symbolic. This is like beautiful poetry. And if you didn't know, in the time where this was written, God inspired this author to write it for the Jewish people and obviously extension for us as Christians. Okay, because if you didn't know, Christianity is the fulfillment of Judaism because Jesus is the Messiah for all of us, including the Jews. Okay, but that's for another talk at another time. Right? But in this time period, there were many different creation stories being written. And human beings were being made by, like, the blood of the gods in their battle. And we were, like, an afterthought. And it was kind of gross. And in most of these literature, like, for the creation story, women aren't even talked about once. Excuse me? Okay? Women were not talked about once. Some of them, if they talked about women, it was kind of in, like, a derogatory way. So it's really powerful that when God inspired the authors of Genesis, we talked clearly about the importance of women. And in fact, we were the crown of creation. We were like the final thing to be created. We were like the completion. We were filling in the void, like I keep saying. Okay? So what does this mean? Eve was made from the rib. What was Adam made out of? Does anyone know? There's two big elements. Earth, okay. And the most important thing, God's breath, the breath of God, which also we know today, this is actually the breath of God is a breath of life. It's the Holy Spirit. So man was created from something external, right? The earth, very physical. No wonder men are so physical. They love playing games. They love going out and, like, I don't know, taking down trees and all these stuff. I don't know about you. I would rather be inside with, like, my AC, like, putting my makeup on. But it's okay if you're not that type of girl, by the way. It's okay if you're not the type of girl to love makeup and love AC. If you like to go out and be physical, that's beautiful too. But there's something about men being made from the ground, that they're very physical creatures, right? And then the breath of God, the Holy Spirit, boom, now we have a human being. Not just another creature, not just another animal. We have, guys, the breath of God is within only, like, human beings. That means something. It means that we're rational creatures. We have free will. It means that we're literally made to know and love God. No matter how cute your corgi may be, he will not know and love God the same way that you can. That's something to think about. I know it sounds weird. There was actually a time where, like, memes were going viral, and they were, like, little corgis, you know, or dogs in prayer positions in front of a statue. And people were like, look how cute my dog's praying. And it's cute. There could be some type of knowledge of God somehow in animals, but not the same way as us. We can literally know God. We can read his word. God died for us, for humanity. So man is made out of something very physical in God's breath. But what is women made out of? Something internal. The rib, something close to the heart. Why? We're creatures made for this internal reality, like deeper than men. We want to get to the heart of things, right? We want to have deep conversations. We don't want to go outside and, you know, bring down a tree. We want to have meaningful conversations with our girlfriends. We want to paint our nails and talk. We don't just want to, like, do something. We want to talk about our hearts. We want to have deep conversations. We want to say, hey, what's on your heart today? What's going on with you? Because God made something beautiful about women, that we are made for the internal, that we're so sensitive and caring to what the needs of others are. We're going to talk more about that later. One thing I want to talk about as well is, where is the rib in the body? Like, height-wise. Is it, like, towards the top? No, it's not. Yeah, kind of, but it's not, like, all the way at the top. It's not, like, here. It's not in your little toes, so we're not insignificant, like the little insignificant, weird but cute pinky toe, okay? We're not made out of the brain, even though some can argue we're, like, smarter than men, but that's not true, and that's kind of rude to say. No, we're actually, you're like, yes, we are, okay? You can say it. But ribs, we're made right here to show that women are equal and dignity and worth to men.
1: How about you?

equal in the dignity and value of men. But, pin drop, we're not the same. And I don't know about you, but I don't

like more than a week with one of your friends before she kind of drives you crazy? Probably not. Okay, let's talk about why. That world would probably look, over time, very superficial sometimes and gossipy, right? I don't want to hear speaking when I'm speaking because I think that's rude. Okay, right? So there's a reason we need each other. We're equal in dignity and worth, but we're not the same. And that's a beautiful thing. Could that have made more noise? Right? That's a beautiful thing, that we are made different. From the very beginning, the symbolism here is showing we are different, but that is not a bad thing. In fact, it's beautiful, and we need one another. How? Let's go back to the idea of help, like the helper fit, okay? So can we actually go back like two slides? We're gonna uncover some scripture looking at the meanings of the words in the original language, okay? It says, I will make a helper fit for him. God's gonna make a helper fit for Adam. None of the other animals could take the place of this companion that he needed. So this word helper fit, keep going, two more slides. Okay, it actually means Ezer Conegdo, okay? Ezer is someone who helps, aids, or strengthens another. It's a word meaning a guard, a rescuer, a deliverer, and a protector. So we're not just like a little handmaid, like, hi, I'm gonna make sandwiches for you and clean up the dishes. No, we are going to aid, guard, rescue, and protect you. In fact, we're actually made to protect and help one another, because we are made for each other, not to compete with each other, but to complete one another. When you look at male and female in a world of competition, it is absolute chaos. But in a world where we are in harmony, there is beauty, and that's what God made us for. In society, what do we hear? We hear, oh, women need to like rise up. We need to be like men. We need to stomp over men. Men suck. That's not true. I'm sorry, I know some of you here have been really hurt by men. Maybe it's men in your family, maybe it's men that you've dated, and I'm so sorry you've gone through that. But I want you to know that there is healing for you, and that it is actually possible for you to know that not all men are awful, and we actually need one another, okay? So again, women were made to be this helper, this guard, this rescuer. In fact, in scripture, this word is a military term. We are warriors. Literally, we are warriors. This is a word, Ezer, is a word in Hebrew, by the way. So if you read the Bible, in Genesis in particular, and all the Old Testament in its original language, which is Hebrew, you're going to see this word is only used very few times. So it's used to describe women. It's used to describe God as this helper, this rescuer, this protector. It's used in reference to Israel in battle. And it's used in reference to Eve. Okay? Again, this is like a military warrior term. So let's look at a scripture when this word is being used. We wait and hope for the Lord. He is our help, our Ezer, and our shield. He is our help, right? He is like our warrior, our fighter, our protector. So women, we're actually right now in this time where the standards are so low of how to live a life as a woman, we're meant to rise up and be these warriors. Not to fight against men, but to help them be the best version of themselves. Imagine if we all rose up and said, you know what, I'm gonna help my brother in Christ to be the best version of themselves. Imagine if we use our words not to tear down men, but to lift them up. Society would look so different. Okay, let's keep going. And we're gonna just keep going again. All right, so let's go back to the story. What happens? Everything is made, and God makes all the different creatures. He says, it's good, it's good, it's good. Wait, there's something missing. We have woman, ta-da! We're so beautiful. My goodness, look at even her nakedness. Awkward, all right? No, and everything was perfect. Actually, if you didn't know, when God makes human beings, and he says, it is very good. There's something sacred about us. The life of God is within us. And then we know what happens next, right? The temptation comes our way. We listen to Adam and Eve, listen to the father of lies, Satan. And it's because of that lie that they're tempted and they decide to

sin. And original sin enters into the world. Okay? So what happens? Satan says that you're not going to die, right? You will not die. If you eat of the fruit of the tree, which, by the way, we say it's an apple, but the Bible doesn't actually say, oh, it was an apple. It's the forbidden fruit, okay? Which is a deep symbol for something they did to go against God, okay? A grave something. And now we all have to live in this chaotic, broken world because of it. It's kind of a big deal, all right? So no wonder in Snow White and in all these movies, apple equals doom, because that's kind of what happened. You ate the apple and doom, okay? So what happens now? We live in a world, next, where we feel like instead of completing one another and helping one another out, it's like a world of competition, right? Dog-eat-dog world. Not only are we competitive with our sisters in Christ, who we should be lifting up, we're competing with men, which doesn't make sense because we should actually be working together. We're like a tag team duo. Imagine if me and my husband, which you're going to meet later, okay? And me and my husband, we're just like fighting all the time. That's not what marriage is for. That's not what male and female were made for. We're meant to complete each other. It's actually amazing because did you know that women speak 20,000 words a day on average? That's a lot. You want to guess how many men speak? 1,000? That's low. Come on. 6,000, okay? Men speak, on average, 6,000 words a day. I think my husband speaks more than that because he's a man with words and sensitivity. Okay, it's kind of cute. But that's like a big difference. So it's kind of amazing, though, because when I'm all in my head and I have all this anxiety and I'm like, oh, no, no, my husband's like, wait, chill. Like, let's just, like, simplify this. It's like, this. I'm like, oh, wow, yeah, you're right. And so we help each other out because sometimes I help him get into, like, deeper things. And I help him see something that he didn't see before because of my complexity and my crazy spaghetti brain. But because he has this waffle compartmentalization brain, he's able to go dun, dun, dun, dun, dun. It's so helpful because he helps me unravel the spaghetti brain that I have. And that's, like, beautiful. That's not an awful thing. In fact, I don't want a waffle brain. I think it's boring. I love my spaghetti brain, even though it drives me crazy sometimes, right? Ladies, there's something beautiful in the design of how God made male and female. But we know, impending doom, apple, or whatever fruit it was, we are not the same. So now we're like competing with one another, right? That's not what God made us for, but we're competing with one another. We have miscommunication and shame. What happens in the garden? When Adam and Eve sin, they hide from God. What do you do when you sin? Probably, we should ask for forgiveness, but a lot of times we're tempted to hide from God. We're not made for that. All right, we're gonna talk more about that later. So whose voice are you listening to? Are you listening to the father of lies or the father of truth? There are so many lies that I just wanna bust them right now, like through. If I had a little like wooden wall here, I just wanna like punch these lies down. Right? So let's just go through some of these lies that we hear from society about femininity and how we're defined. This is not from God, okay? We believe we're defined by how we look, right? I need to look perfect. I need to be this Victoria's Secret model, and I need to look like these models on social media, which are all edited, not even real. You cannot compete with something that's not real. You can't. And there is not going to be another you in the world, ladies. There's not going to be another you. If God wanted another one of the person sitting next to you, he would have done that. But he said, no, I need you. It's time for us to see the beauty and the design that God made us with. It's time to stop looking at these people and these models as role models and look at women of faith as role models. It's beautiful to want to look beautiful. But just being who you are, being the person that God made you to be, that's beautiful. Just that is beautiful in itself. You don't need to go out of your way. Later we're going to talk about how you don't need to go out of your way to get a man's attention and all these things, which we are told we have all this pressure in society. I need to do that, okay? We're not defined by our body weight and the number on the scale because guess what? It goes like this. Trust me, I've lived it out, okay? We're not defined by our relationship status, and that doesn't make us more or less of a woman, okay? And we're not defined by this. What is like the newest way of defining each other? Oh, I'm a Libra. I didn't even say it right, because I don't follow this. We're going to talk about it.

and I, you know, it's kind of rude. I went to like this gathering once, and the first question somebody asked me was, hey, what's your sign? And I was like, well, I don't really like believe in that stuff, but I'm a Gemini or whatever. And she was like, oh, I gotta be careful with you. And I was like, like, how do you just define me off of that? I am so much more than that. Guys, don't look at the stars for answers. Look at the creator of the stars to know your worth. Okay? Also, I want to point out, this is for another talk. I know that this is really popular, guys, but you are more than your horoscope. And if you are involved in horoscope, tarot card readings, etc., people think it's fun. It's not. It opens demonic doors into your life. Please shut them. Go to confession. Give yourself back to God, because there are many portals that go through there. Not a lot of people know this, but I just wanted to point it out, because I see a lot with my high schoolers that they're very tempted to go into this world. It's not good for you. Why do you think this is becoming so popular? Because people want religion, they want spirituality, and we're going to the wrong places. We're searching for meaning. We're searching for this depth that can only be found in God. So let's see what God has to tell us about who we are. We have to look at the truth of who God made us to be free, right? He says, if you continue in my word, you are truly my disciples, and you will know the truth, and the truth will make you free. Raise your hand if you want to be free, like have freedom, like true freedom. Raise your hand if you want true freedom. You want to feel like, wow. All of us do. When I was in your seat, I did not feel free. Like, I did not. I did not know who I was. I felt so much pressure from society, from school. I felt like kind of weird because I started to fall in love with my faith, but everybody was so against it. But I want to tell you, whatever it is you're trying to fill in your life right now to give you like that joy, the joy which is actually just happiness for a little second, that thing you're trying to fill in your life, only God can fill that void in your heart. Only God can help you to feel free, and only God can help you to know who you really are as a woman of God, because guess what? He created you. He knows what he's doing. All right, so what are some things we have to cling on to as children of God, right? You are a daughter. Look at that fluffy little baby. That's me. And those are not my actual parents, they're my godparents. But if you didn't know, in your baptism, you no longer are just like a creature of this world, but God has claimed you as his. In your baptism, there is an indelible mark or a permanent mark that forever you are set apart from this world, from its brokenness that came after sin. You are set apart to be his. You are set apart for something greater. Greater than parties, greater than boys, greater than being a famous TikTok influencer. From the moment of your baptism, God said, I am yours and you are mine. And I'm just so thankful, because I was just a little baby, you know? I didn't know that. But later on in life, I started to feel that. I felt like God was calling me closer to himself. And it was at a talk like this that I heard what I needed to, so those lies that held me back from God were shattered, right? So first, you are a daughter of God, not because you deserve it, but because of how great his love is. He doesn't care what your GPA is, how many followers you have. He doesn't care your list of regrets. He loves you even through that list of regrets, ladies. Anything that's holding you back from him that you feel like, oh, I'm so ashamed, I'm not good enough for God, he doesn't care. He hugs you through that shame. He wants to hear that, God, I'm sorry, here's my list of sins here, and he wants to take that list, he wants to crumble it up and throw it in the trash and say, you are not defined by that. So ladies, it's time to get to confession. If you feel like you are defined by your list of sins or your wrongdoings, it is time to get to confession, because that's a lie from Satan. You are not defined by your sins. You are defined by a love that is deeper than any sin.

So first, we are daughter. Next, I am the daughter of a king who is not moved by the world. For my God is with me and goes before me. I do not fear, for I am his. Do not fear, ladies. This is conference. This is fearless. Do not fear when the world is telling you all these things. I need to look like this. I need to be like this. I need to like the color pink. Or I need to hate the color pink. I need to have a short, cute pixie haircut. Or I need to have super long Rapunzel hair. Who cares? Listen to God's voice. God's voice needs to crack through all of those lies. Because, again, in the Bible, it didn't say you need to have super long Rapunzel hair. It's not bad if you have it. But we're going to talk about, again, what does the Bible tell us? Like, you are mine. What does the Bible tell us? Before I formed you in the womb, I knew you. And this is the part that gets me. Because we always hear that first verse, right? Like, it's super popular. How about this one? Before you were born, I set you apart. Before you were born, I set you apart. And by your baptism, you were literally set apart for God. Made for something greater. Let's live like that, ladies. Let's live like we are actually made for something greater. Really quickly, not all of us have the best home situations. Let's face it. Maybe you hear this word daughter and you like cringe. Maybe you don't have a good relationship with your parents. Maybe there's not good stuff going on at home. Well, I want to remind you, no parents are perfect, no home is perfect, no family is perfect. But you have a perfect heavenly father and a perfect heavenly mother who wants to remind you of how loved you are, how chosen you are. There is no such thing as a mistake for God, because from the moment of your conception, God, there's literally at the moment of conception, there is a light. And in the beginning, in Genesis, it said, there was literally a light at the beginning of creation. From the beginning of your conception, there was a light. And you were given a soul, the same soul you have carried right now at the age of 16, 17, 15 years old. God wanted you to be here right now in this world. No matter how broken it may seem, how chaotic it feels, God wanted you, and you are his daughter. So let's hold on to that. Next, we are not just daughters, but we are, one before, sisters. Who here has a biological sister? Cool. I have one sister. Okay, she's on the left. We kind of look alike. It's kind of like a Latina thing. A lot of like Latinas all look alike. But we also do like our hair and makeup the same way, so that helps. But, and then I have my sisters that are my friends. To have a sister and to be a sister just means you have people you love and support. So no matter whether you have biological sisters or not, you are a sister because you have sisters in Christ. You have people that you love and support, okay? And I just want us to really think for a second. Are you being the best sister of Christ you can to the people around you? Who are your friends? There's a study, and there's a quote people say, that you are the sum of the five people you spend the most time with. Who are you spending time with? Are they helping you to be a better version of yourself, or are they bringing you lower? It is not too late, ladies, to get a new friend group. It's never too late to say, you know what, these people are not the best for me. So you might be wondering, like, where can I find good friends that are, like, going to help bring me to God and have get closer in my faith and to be the best version of myself? How about the ladies around you right now in this room? That's a good start. People who are seeking God, who, like, really want to know him, those are the people you want to seek out. I don't talk to anyone from high school except the ladies that I knew from youth group. Those are my sisters, and they were my bridesmaids with me on my wedding day. Right? And it was so beautiful because we all actually got married in the same 6 months. So it was like really crazy. It was really crazy and expensive. But it was like the most amazing. It was the most amazing thing because we all were like part of each other's journeys before we found our man or our Saint Joseph, you know? We were like with each other through the ups and downs of life, family hurt, drama, whatever it is. Like we were there supporting one another until we got to this like huge day in our lives. And then we were all there supporting each other on that beautiful day. So I want you to think, are the people around you helping you to be the best version of yourself? Like your friends. Your friends, the people you text, the people you hang out with at school. I'm gonna be honest with you, I was a little bit of a loner in high school. Like I was, and I'm kind of proud. Like I didn't care. I had like friends that I kind of just talked to at school, but I would hang out with my youth group friends because they were the ones that were setting me on the right path. I also hung out with some friends and other, like, I was part

band? Any people here? Band? Marching band? Okay. Look, I mean, I'm normal-ish, okay? So, no, band nerds, you rock. But, like, I had a few friends from there, but I couldn't, like, get into deep things with them. They all just want to talk about, like, celebrities and, like, music and, like, sex and things that I was just like, I mean, there's so much more to life. Right? And so I have my sisters, and now it's time for you to decide yours. It is never too late to change your friend group, to reach out to somebody in your group and say, hey, let's go grab coffee, or hey, let's go watch this movie, let's talk. Like, really, be intentional with who your friends are, because they will really shape and mold you. Next. So there's a few Bible verses on having friendships and how important they are. A faithful friend is a sturdy shelter, and he who finds one finds a great treasure. That's from Sirach, which is a beautiful book of wisdom in the Bible. And then Thessalonians tells us to encourage one another and build each other up. So now I want you to think, are your friendships actually like building you up? I also wanted to speak into comparison. Comparison is a thief of joy. If you need to unfollow people from social media, if you need to get off of social media, like, do it. Do not compare yourself to people around you, because God made you to be you, like no one else. As I said earlier, next. Mother. So probably like none of you here are mothers, unless you're a chaperone, okay? But I want to talk about this really important part of being a woman that is like literally put within us biologically speaking. And it's important for us to say, for me to say that being a mother is not just like a biological phenomenon, but it's very spiritual. I do not have any children currently, but I have many spiritual children at school because I'm a teacher. And they're like my babies. Like, they're my children. I look out after them. They tell me about the drama that went on the weekend, and I'm concerned for them, and I'm like, oh my goodness. Okay, or whatever. And I like speak truth into their lives, and I just want to be there like for them as this motherly figure. And it's just something God put within me, right? It's not because of a biological phenomenon that I became a mother. But motherhood is something spiritual. But think about how, guys, the physical expresses the spiritual. Why? As a mother, your body is like literally grown to fit someone else there. Like you expand to love someone else. I know it sounds weird, but think of it spiritually. Don't you guys, anybody here have like a dog or a pet that they're like super, okay, authoritative over, but in a good way? Like you love them so much, you care for them? Yes. Why do you think it's, as motherhood is kind of declining, why do you think it's so popular now to be a dog mom? Or a plant mom. Like, okay, plant mom, wow, I mean, that's boring. But okay. Or as you know, as people, you do you, plant mom, okay. But there's something like deep here, even if you are not a biological mother, Mother Teresa shows us what being a mother is. It's like the spiritual reality where you care for the most vulnerable, you care for the weak, you care for those around you. Like you want to grow to be there for this person. You're selflessly there for this person. And something I wanted to point out is Mother Teresa's actually, her name's not Mother. Like, her name is Mother because she started and founded an order and then became the head of that order. So everyone who's a head of a religious order, like if you're a nun and you're a head of an order, your name starts like with Mother, right? So for example, there's an order back home and the head of the order, her name's Mother Adela. Right, so Mother Teresa, not every nun is named Mother, okay, they're named Sister, unless you're in charge, but Mother Teresa is a great example of how, like, motherhood is this spiritual reality that is within us. And only because, I just wanted to point this out, only because you're not a biological mother doesn't mean you're less of a woman. How about women who will never be able to conceive? Are they less of a woman because they didn't have biological children? No. Why? Because being a woman is something God put within us. It's in our very being. It's in our souls. It's written in our souls. Okay? Next. A great quote is, a woman's soul is fashioned as a shelter in which other souls may unfold.
Again, it's this idea of women, we just want to like gather together and talk about the deepest struggle.

souls and our hearts, and our conversations go from like 0 to 100 because we just want to be there for people, to love them fully, to love them truly. Next, again. The last identity marker I want us to unfold today is beloved. So this is my beloved here on earth, right? Until I die, he's my husband. But did you know I actually have like an eternal lover? That's even the love he has for me is deeper than the love that my husband will ever have for me. And that's Jesus. I know it sounds weird, ladies, and it sounds cliche, like, oh, God loves you, God loves you. But literally, the unconditional love that God has for me, it speaks volumes even over the love that my husband will ever have for me, because my husband's imperfect, right? And he's not eternal in the same way that God is. So he can't love me perfectly like God does. And if you go your whole life waiting for this perfect lover to fulfill your dreams, you're never going to be happy. Because you need to let God love you first. He needs to be your first love. I was really discouraged at your age because I never thought I was going to like find anybody to truly love me with my quirks, with my weirdness, like, you know, my marching bandness and my bandness. And look, now we actually play music together, so it worked out beautiful. And I never thought I would like find someone who actually cares about religion and like Jesus. Like, I never thought I'd find that. I never thought I'd find anybody who would wait to have sex till marriage. Like, who does that, right? Seems crazy. But God had a plan. And because I stayed faithful to him, it was so beautiful to see, like, he surprised me and gave me even more than I could have ever imagined, or even more than I prayed for. And it's really important, ladies, that you know, because you are daughters of God, and you are not just these little helpers, but you are literally warriors, you are queens, that you should be expected to be treated like royalty and to have high standards in whoever you date and in whoever you look around to, right? The Songs of Solomon tells us, "You are altogether beautiful, my love. There is no flaw in you." This is a beautiful book in the Bible that it's actually like poetry, and it's like a love poem between God and humanity. This is actually explaining God's like love with us. God is your eternal lover. Next slide. And this is my favorite picture from my wedding because it shows us so beautifully what marriage is about. Marriage does not take two people, it takes three. It's a husband, a wife, and God in the center. And now, my husband and I, our goals are to bring each other to heaven, to bring each other to Jesus. That is our goal. My husband can never replace God. And I believe it's a problem because we make marriage an idol, and I blame Disney for that one. All right. The fact that you want love is a beautiful desire that God put within your heart. But what a shame if we take this desire and we settle for less than what we deserve. Because, again, the fear overcomes us. The pressure from society overcomes us. So, next. This was like literally the most beautiful like moment of the wedding as well. I mean, look at how he's crying. I'm like, you understood the assignment. You're like crying for me. You know, I was worthy of those tears. but no, really, like the way he looked at me, I was his prize that day. He knew I won a prize. But I want to also say, no matter like what you've done, if you don't feel like a prize, maybe you feel like I settled for less. I made some bad decisions. Maybe I gave myself away to people that didn't deserve it. That it is never too late for you to have a man of God looking at you with eyes like that. It is never too late. God renews everything. He renews our sexuality. Like, if you are not a virgin, like, God will make you a virgin. I know it sounds weird, but in a spiritual way, you can receive your virginity back. Why? Because God will allow you to give yourself as a gift again, as if it was like the first time. Because God heals.
You are not defined by your past, and you are worthy of a man who's gonna look at you like that on your wedding day. And it was beautiful because when he pushed back the veil, he pushed back the veil of who I was, and he received me fully after we got married, like fully. Next. And this is a beautiful reality because as Pope John Paul II tells us, the human body from the beginning has the capacity of expressing love, that love in which the person becomes a gift, and by means of this gift, fulfills the meaning of his being and existence. Guys, your body is a gift. So this means a lot of things, right? And this isn't just about sex, but this is also, how do you see yourself? How do you see your body? Do you see yourself as a gift? We live in a society that it tears us down. Like, we hate ourselves. We look ourselves in the mirror, and all we see is, like, the thing that we hate about ourselves. That's wrong. You are a gift. You are beautiful, and you are loved. And this is, I know these are cliches you hear over and over again, but you need to believe it. You really should believe that. Because that's what God tells you. Are you going to say, okay, God, whatever? No, listen to God's word and say, no, I do believe that. Like, wow, really, God does say this about me. Yes, he does. He loves you, and you are a gift to this world. And again, even, for example, nuns, the way that they serve others through their body is the gift of self that they give. Guys, we are not just made for ourselves. We are made to be a gift for others, not just through our bodies sexually, but also in the service that we do, in the words that we say, lifting each other up. But it starts here. Do you think you're a gift? If not, let's start there before we go into the romance realm, right? It starts there. Healing can be found next, here. You are invited to the greatest story that has ever been told and that will ever be told. This is the only love story that's eternal. Everything else is gonna fade one day. Cinderella, Snow White, whatever story you might be thinking of, it's gonna fade one day. But you are invited right now to the love story that's never gonna end. That is so beautiful. From all of creation, God chose for you to be here right now. You have a mission. You have value. No matter what you've done, no matter where you've been, you're here now for a reason. And God's saying, I'm making all things new. You are invited. Are you going to say yes? Are you going to say, I'm going? Do you want to go to heaven? Yes! Well, guess what? You can experience heaven on earth. You don't have to wait. You can experience heaven on earth. You can experience true love right now, and you are invited. Now, I want us to just take a time in prayer before we get into small groups. I invite you to stand up. I know we've got really settled in our seats. Everyone can take a breath in and a breath out. Before we get into small groups, I want us to just open our hearts to how God wants to work in your conversation, in the sisterhood bonds that you'll be in. I want us to really think about, how is it that God wants to speak to us today? What does he want to say to you? So I invite you to just sing along as we prepare for small groups. You probably know this song. You're allowed to please close your eyes. You can have your hands out like you're open for God to put a gift in your life, right? Just be there. Don't pay attention to the person left or right of you.

Spirit, come and fill me with the truth of what God has to say about me. You are not defined by any of those things. And it's time for you to live in the freedom that God has called you to. The Holy Spirit also brings us freedom. Let's just sing one more time together, so we can have this Spirit of freedom poured down into our hearts.

It has been a very wonderful day today for us to receive this amazing Eucharist that is going around the United States for the sake of the celebration of the 250 years of freedom of the United States.

The 1 hour adoration was an experience I can never forget. It was a real encounter with Jesus, who is present, who is really present in the Blessed Sacrament. So I want to thank God for this opportunity, and I thank those who put this together. May God continue to bless us, bless the church in America, and bless the United States.

Dear children, I am looking at you and in your hearts I do not see joy. Today I desire to give you the joy of the risen one, that he may lead you and embrace you with his love and tenderness. I love you and I am praying for your conversion without ceasing before my son Jesus. Thank you for having responded to my call.

0: the distinct pleasure of welcoming my friend and colleague, Joe Trabek, from the Department of Philosophy at Ave Maria University. Joe Trabek took his PhD from Fordham University and has worked on many issues in philosophy, particularly the philosophy of religion, is working on a book on Heidegger. Today, he will be speaking on some of the drafting history of Vatican II and Dignitatis Humanae, and trying to understand Dignitatis Humanae as consistent with this church establishment. Very good.
1: Joe. Thank you. I don't know if this is going to work. I only need one of them?
2: No, I'm saying only one of the mics.
1: Oh, okay.
3: Can you consider the table with the
1: room? I'm okay. Okay, all right. I was going to run back to my office and print this up if there was time, but there wasn't time, so I'm just going to read it from my computer. I see that the crowd is considerably thinned out. I suppose that's good, less people to contest what I'm going to say here. All right, so the title of my paper is Ottaviani on Church and State After Vatican II. For many people, Alfredo Ottaviani, head of the Holy Office, later the Congregation for the Doctrine of the Faith, from 1952 to 1968, is the epitome of intransigent pre-Vatican II Catholicism. He is what the Council had repudiated and moved beyond, or so it is supposed. Indeed, the sentiment expressed by the motto of Cardinal Ottaviani's coat of arms, Semper Idem, always the same, would seem worlds away from Vatican II Aggiornamento. And yet Ottaviani played an important role in the Council. He was the chair of the Theological Commission, both in the preparatory stages and during the Council sessions. This, of course, made him rather influential, although his influence was considerably mitigated by prelates and periti who opposed his views. Ottaviani's clashes with the so-called progressivists at the Council are legendary. Among the most acrimonious of these was with the Cardinal Archbishop of Cologne, Josef Frings, who in the course of a speech to the Council Fathers on November 8, 1963, denounced the methods of Ottaviani's Holy Office as, quote, unsuitable for the times, and, quote, a scandal. Yves Congar reports that after this, Ottaviani got into a great temper, and when it came his time to speak, retorted that Fring's comments proceeded from ignorance, nascentia, not to call it something else. By the way, some of you may know that Cardinal Fring's peritus at the Council was Ratzinger, young Josef Ratzinger. What I want to talk about in this paper are Ottaviani's views on the relationship of the church and the state and how they square with the teaching of Vatican II. I shall argue that Ottaviani's views, which I believe express nothing more or less than the teaching of the preconciliar papal magisterium, are perfectly compatible with the teaching of Vatican II. Some people might find this claim surprising, given the way that Ottaviani is often portrayed, as I noted a moment ago, as being at odds with the Council. Now, I'm not claiming that Vatican II adopts Ottaviani's views on the church-state question. My claim is more modest. I only wish to say that Ottaviani's views are compatible with what we find in the Council documents. The reason I draw your attention to this point is that when an earlier version of this paper was published by Crisis Magazine last January, the editor gave my essay the title, Vatican II Followed Ottaviani on Church and State. Needless to say, I was not very happy with that title, since it suggested something that I wasn't claiming. The title that I had given the paper, which Crisis did not use, was far less ambitious. That title was Reconsidering Ottaviani on Church and State. As a source of Ottaviani's views, I'm going to take a speech he gave in 1953 at the Lateran University in Rome. On March 2nd of that year, in the context of a celebration, in the context of a celebration of the 14th anniversary of Pius XII's election as Pope, Ottaviani delivered a paper in the university's Aula Magna with the title Chiesa e Stato, alcuni problemi presenti alla luce del Magistero di Pio XII, the Church and State, some present problems in the light of the Magisterium of Pius XII. Now, Ottaviani's remarks would cause something of a stir. According to Joseph Kamanchak, the French and Irish ambassadors to the Holy See expressed their concerns to its officials about Ottaviani's address. And writing with obvious agitation in Il Mondo the following month, Italian historian and politician Gaetano Salvemini stated that he rejected Ottaviani's principal theses, sic et simpliciter. In the US, the New York Times and Time Magazine both published stories on the event at the Lateran. That Ottaviani's paper should have raised eyebrows might at first seem odd. For what he did in his paper was simply repeat previous magisterial teaching on the relationship between the church and the state. As the ex-Jesuit, Jesuits are just all over the place today. As the ex-Jesuit Antonio Marquez explained 6 years later in an analysis of Ottaviani's paper for Princeton's Theology Today, the cardinal, quote, merely reiterated the old doctrine. So why the clamor over Ottaviani's remarks? It goes without saying that the teaching presented by Ottaviani is radically counter-modern, but I don't think that this sufficiently explains the reaction to it. No doubt there was a combination of factors. It had probably been over half a century since this teaching had been expressed in public so baldly and so comprehensively by such a highly placed ecclesiastic. Moreover, this teaching opposed, and Ottaviani stresses this, certain influential contemporary Catholic approaches to church and state, in particular those championed by Jacques Maritain, John Courtney Murray, and Robert Rouquet. Ottaviani does not name them, but he does quote from their work. So he never uses their names in the paper, but there are direct quotes from Maritain, from Murray, and from Rouquet in his paper. Ottaviani does not, I just said that. Ottaviani also defends the Franco regime's policies as set down in the Fuero de los Españoles on church and state, which make Catholicism the official creed, which while restricting the freedom of non-Catholic religions. Let me just read to you from Article 6 of the Fuero de los Españoles. The profession and practice, so this is Article 6 of the Fuero, the profession and practice of the Catholic religion, which is that of the Spanish state, shall enjoy official protection. No one shall be harmed over their religious beliefs or private worship. And then it adds, no public ceremonies or manifestations of non-Catholic religion shall be permitted. For many people at the time, including many Catholics, the restrictions on religious freedom set down by the Fuero de los Españoles was a part of what was wrong with Spain under Franco. And for Ottaviani to defend these policies was deeply offensive, to say the least. Obviously, I don't think this needs to be said, but obviously Ottaviani's approval of the Francoist policies on church and state should not be regarded as a tacit approval of all the regime's policies and practices, right? In his paper, he's just talking about the stated policy on the relationship between church and state. Rather than running through all the details of Ottaviani's address, a valuable exercise, but one for another occasion, I shall go right to its heart. He explains up front that his main concern is with countries, in which the vast majority of the population is Catholic. As examples, he mentions Spain and Italy. But Ottaviani is also describing what he sees as the ideal, which evidently would include a population with an absolute Catholic majority. He advances three principal theses. I shall state each one together with a summary of the reasoning behind it. First thesis, the state should publish

The church, like the state, is a società perfetta, a perfect society. That is, the church is in the supernatural sphere is a complete community, but she's not a state, which is a complete community in the natural sphere. Second thesis, legislation should be informed by Catholic moral principles. And this, says Ottaviani, follows straightforwardly from the first principle. Third thesis, the state should defend the people's unity in the Catholic faith. Granting false religions rights that are equal to those of the Catholic religion threatens the people's unity in the true faith, and the latter, Ottaviani holds, is a good that the state cannot neglect. So those are his three theses, or main theses in his paper. In the published version of Ottaviani's paper, a section was added on religious toleration. So a little bit later, I think the latter, and I can't remember who, published a version of the paper that he had given. And in the published version, he added a section on religious toleration. In it, he points out that even in predominantly Catholic countries, conditions may, for grave reasons, warrant the state's toleration of the practice of other religions, although he adds, this should not include freedom to promote other religions publicly. Ma tolleranza non vuol dire libertà di propaganda. But tolerance does not mean freedom of propaganda. On the same topic, Ottaviani explains that while people, rather than truth and error, are the subjects of rights, the truth or erroneousness of people's religious beliefs determines something about their rights as believers. Consequently, those with false beliefs cannot demand religious rights equal to the rights of those with true beliefs. In countries where Catholicism does not enjoy exclusive recognition and protection by the state, and all religions are conferred equal rights, Ottaviani says that the church need not appeal to the rights of God or the true religion, but to the state's own policy of equal treatment of religions. Ottaviani's paper, as I have already observed, is quite unoriginal. For the most part, he merely paraphrases or quotes Leo XIII and Pius XII. In the section on religious toleration, there is also a long quote from Pius XI. Of course, Ottaviani could also have drawn from more pontiffs for his material. Gregory XVI and Pius IX, for example, would seem to be obvious resources. Besides the negative reactions to Ottaviani's paper, there were also appreciative ones. Present on the occasion was Giulio Andreotti, a prominent member of the Democrazia Cristiana, who 2 decades later would become Italy's prime minister. In his diary that day, Andreotti wrote, quote, profound speech of Cardinal Ottaviani at the Lateran on church and state. Clear positions, but respectful. Bologna's L'Avvenire d'Italia called Ottaviani's speech masterful. One of Ottaviani's friends and allies in the U.S., Joseph Fenton, editor of the American Ecclesiastical Review, eagerly published an abridged English translation of the paper in his journal in May. The Newark Advocate, the archdiocesan newspaper of Newark, New Jersey, published a complete translation that same month. Now, some of you may know Joseph Fenton and Francis Connell as the adversaries of John Courtney Murray in the 40s and 50s, precisely on this question of church-state relations. At this point, I would like to return to Vatican II. The conventional wisdom seems to be that with the Council, there was a dramatic shift in the Church's understanding of her relationship to the state. On my reading of the Council documents, there are two things that should be mentioned in response to this view. First, Vatican II had very little to say expressly about the normative relationship between the Catholic Church and the state. There's certainly no systematic treatment of it. Second, in what the Council does say about this relationship, the shift is probably less dramatic than many people think. In fact, this is suggested by the bishops themselves at the beginning of Dignitatis Humanae, when they declare that in this document, the Council leaves untouched, integram relinquit, traditional Catholic teaching on the moral duty of men and societies toward the true religion and toward the one Church of Christ. Now, it's well known that Paul VI,
personally,

had this this statement inserted at the last minute, so to speak. Professor Pink talked about that this morning, or mentioned that this morning. But if contrary to what this statement of Dignitatis Humanae appears to imply, that is that the traditional teaching of the church on the relationship of the church and state, or the duty of moral duty of men in society toward the true religion, if contrary to what this statement appears to imply, Vatican II had inaugurated a dramatic shift in the church's understanding of her relationship to the state, we would expect Ottaviani's theses to be in direct conflict with the doctrinal statements of the council. Is that really the case? So now what I want to do is go through the three theses that I mentioned a moment ago and consider how they relate to the teaching of the council. With respect to the first thesis, according to which the state should publicly profess the Catholic faith, there's nothing in the council documents that denies this. Gaudium et Spes 76, in Gaudium et Spes 76, it is noted that, quote, the church, by reason of her role and competence, is not identified in any way with the political community, nor bound to any political system, and that the church and the political community in their own fields are autonomous and independent from each other, end quote. This distinction between the church and state, however, does not exclude their working together. Thus, the Council Fathers add, quote, the more that both foster sounder cooperation, that is, the church and the state, the more that both foster sounder cooperation between themselves with due consideration for the circumstances of time and place, the more effective will be their service, the more effective will their service be exercised for the good of all, end quote. As we saw earlier, Ottaviani, too, thinks that the proper spheres of church and state must be distinguished. And he too, like the council, does not see this as at all excluding the cooperation, as at all excluding cooperation between them. A little later in Gaudium et Spes 76, the council fathers indicate that should legitimately acquired privileges from the state, quote, cast doubt on the sincerity of the church's witness, or should new ways of life demand new methods, the church would be prepared to relinquish her privileged status in a given state. But this is obviously prudential judgment and says nothing about the ideal relationship between church and state, which is Ottaviani's principal concern. Importantly, Dignitatis Humanae 6 acknowledges that in certain countries, some religious communities might have special recognition by the state. The document says nothing against this arrangement, but advises that in such circumstances, quote, it is at the same time imperative the right of all citizens and religious communities to religious freedom should be recognized and observed, end quote. So, so much for the first thesis. With respect to the second thesis, according to which legislation should be informed by Catholic moral principles, again, there's nothing taught by Vatican II that is contrary to this. Not only that, but if we consider the fact that the Council has a lot to say about proper political practice, especially in Gaudium et Spes and Dignitatis Humanae, the bishops would be guilty of a very obvious contradiction were they to propose that Catholic moral principles not inform the legislation of states. Finally, with respect to the third thesis, according to which the state should defend the people's unity in the Catholic faith, no document of Vatican II denies this. Undoubtedly, some people will object that Dignitatis Humanae's proclamation of religious freedom, even for non-Catholics, is incompatible with the state taking measures against other religions in defense of Catholicism. But let's not forget that Dignitatis Humanae does not support an absolute right to religious freedom. The right to religious freedom is always within due limits, intra debitos limites. According to the Catechism of the Catholic Church, these due limits, if you look at the Catechism 2109, it tells us what these due limits are or how they're determined. According to the Catechism of the Catholic Church, these due limits of which Dignitatis Humanae speaks, quote, must be determined for each social situation by political prudence, according to the requirements of the common good,

and ratify by the civil authority in accordance with legal principles which are in conformity with the objective moral order, end quote. That's Catechism 2109. It is altogether possible that a Catholic state could reasonably determine that, say, proselytizing or the promotion of acts of violence by non-Catholic religions are a threat to the country's common good, which would could not but include adherence to the Catholic faith, and thus set just limits on the practice of these religions. Against this, however, it is not unlikely that our objectors would quote Dignitatis Humanae II, which states that the right to religious freedom, quote, continues to exist even in those who do not live up to their obligation of seeking the truth and adhering to it, end quote. But again, the document sets a limit. At the end of this passage, the one that I just quoted, it is asserted that just, quote, just public order, justus ordo publicus, cannot be sacrificed to the claim of rights by people who fall short of their duty to the truth in religious matters. Ottaviani tells us, as we have seen, that people with erroneous religious beliefs do not have the same rights as those with true religious beliefs. Dignitatis Humanae says nothing different. It does not teach that those professing a false religion have equal rights or have rights equal to those possessed by people professing the true religion. What is more, Dignitatis Humanae puts limits on the rights of the former. As far as I can see, then, Ottaviani's theses are perfectly compatible with the teaching of Vatican II. But there should be nothing bewildering about this. After all, as I have tried to emphasize, in the 1953 address, Ottaviani only restates previous magisterial teaching. Had his theses been incompatible with the council, the council would have been incompatible with previous magisterial teaching. But if that were so, we would have to admit that Vatican II had fallen into doctrinal error and is not of the Holy Spirit. Although it may be true that, as George Weigel tells us, not without a certain satisfaction, quote, Ottaviani lost virtually every one of the battles he fought at Vatican II, end quote, previous magisterial teaching on church and state remained intact. And thus, Ottaviani's defeat, however crushing, was not and could not be total. Evidently, we Americans are experiencing a time in our country in which the relationship between the Catholic Church and the state is an unhappy one, to put it mildly. And it may seem a bit pointless to muse, as I have been doing here, about what their ideal relationship should be. But if we do not know how things should be, we will be unable to judge wisely about our present situation and make prudent decisions about how to respond to it. Thank you.

The Path for Peace of the Sacred Heart of Jesus is a project inspired by God, aiming to carry the torch of peace, symbolizing the burning fire of the Sacred Heart of Jesus, from parish to parish and through different communities of dioceses across the country. This journey showcases the richness of parishes, their activities, Holy Mass, Adoration, the Blessed Sacrament, the recitation of the Holy Rosary, and some testimonies from the parishioners. Through the broadcast of the Catholic television channel, Maria

Isyon, we seek to illuminate and send a message of hope and peace to the entire United States, displaying the wealth and tradition of the Catholic Church. By uniting in prayer as one nation with the whole world, we ask the Father to send the reign of His Son, Jesus Christ, through the triumph of the Immaculate Heart of His Most Holy Mother, Mary, and in all hearts in the entire world.

I think it's wonderful that we're having this procession across the United States. I think it's a beautiful fruit of the National Eucharistic Revival that we're having more events like this, and it's just a visible manifestation of our faith in the true God who is truly present with us in the Blessed Sacrament. When the church comes together around the Eucharist, it's a beautiful thing. It's a beautiful way of kind of saying, you know, the source and summit of our faith is Jesus Christ, and truly present in the Eucharist. And we're continuing to express that, I think, in a beautiful way here.

0: and we're celebrating this wonderful pilgrimage, Eucharistic pilgrimage. And I want to talk a little bit about the Santissimo. When we're there and we are in front of him for adoration, what it means, what a grateful thing we give him every single day, every single minute of our life, of how he is with us, and we're seeing him in front of us. What I always offer is for my family, for the world, for everyone that needs this. And what do I leave with him is my heart, my soul, my spirit. We want to be so grateful that we have the chance to be here.
1: The Lord be with you. May Almighty God bless you, the Father, and the Son, and the Holy Spirit. Amen.

My soul is seeking those souls with whom it desires to be one. The souls who have understood the importance of prayer for those of my children who have not come to know the love of the Heavenly Father. I am calling you because I need you. Accept the mission and do not be afraid. I will strengthen you. I will fill you with my graces. With my love, I will protect you from the evil spirit. I will be with you. With my presence, I will console you in difficult moments. Thank you for your open hearts. Pray for priests. Pray that the unity between my son and them may be all the stronger, that they may be one. Thank you.

Pray for the salvation of this country and the salvation of the world. And you can trust Jesus and Mary.

May we rely and reign in our lives. Come close with our communities and our country under sovereignty of Christ, one nation under God. We will be saying a patriotic rosary. In the name of the Father, and the Son, and the Holy Spirit, amen. I believe in God, the Father Almighty, creator of heaven and earth, and in Jesus Christ, his only Son, our Lord, who was conceived by the power of the Holy Spirit, born of the Virgin Mary, suffered under Pontius Pilate, was crucified, died, and was buried. He ascended into heaven and is seated at the right hand of God the Father. From there he come to judge the living and the dead. I believe in the Holy Spirit, the Holy Catholic Church, the communion of saints, the forgiveness of sins, the resurrection of the body, and life everlasting. Amen. For the conversion of our country. Our Father, who art in heaven, hallowed be thy name. Thy kingdom come, thy will be done, on earth as it is in heaven. Give us this day our daily bread, and forgive us our trespasses, as we forgive those who trespass against us. And lead us not into temptation, but deliver us from evil. Amen. For bishops, priests, and religious men and women of the United States. Hail Mary, full of grace, the Lord is with thee. Blessed art thou among women, and blessed is the fruit of thy womb, Jesus. Holy Mary, Mother of God, pray for us sinners, now and at the hour of our death. Amen. For bishops, priests, and religious men and women of the United States. Hail Mary, full of grace, the Lord is with thee. Blessed art thou amongst women, and blessed is the fruit of thy womb, Jesus. Holy Mary, Mother of God, pray for us sinners, now and at the hour of our death. Amen. For bishops, priests, and religious men and women of the United States. Hail Mary, full of grace, the Lord is with thee. Blessed art thou among women, and blessed is the fruit of thy womb, Jesus. Holy Mary, Mother of God, pray for us sinners, now and at the hour of our death. Amen. Glory be to the Father, and to the Son, and to the Holy Spirit, as it was in the beginning, is now, and ever shall be, world without end. Amen. O my Jesus, forgive our sins, save us from the fires of hell, and lead all souls to heaven, especially those in most need of thy mercy. Our first mystery, the agony in the garden. Jesus went to a place called Gethsemane to pray. My Father, if it is possible, let this cup pass from me, yet not as I will, but as you will. For the governors and mayors of the United States. Our Father, who art in heaven, hallowed be thy name. Thy kingdom come, thy will be done, on earth as it is in heaven. Give us this day our daily bread,

0: soul proclaims the greatness of the Lord. My spirit rejoices in God my Savior.
1: Holy Rosary, Sorrowful Mysteries, prayed on Tuesday and Friday.
2: I believe in God, the Father Almighty, creator of heaven and earth, and in Jesus Christ, his only Son, our Lord, who was conceived by the Holy Spirit, born of the Virgin Mary, suffered under Pontius Pilate, was crucified, died, and was buried. He descended into hell. On the third day he rose again from the dead. He ascended into heaven and is seated at the right hand of God the Father Almighty. From there he will come to judge the living and the dead.
1: I believe in

0: Holy Rosary, Sorrowful Mysteries, prayed on Tuesday and Friday.
1: I believe in God, the Father Almighty, Creator of heaven and earth, and in Jesus Christ, His only Son, our Lord, who was conceived by the Holy Spirit, born of the Virgin Mary, suffered under Pontius Pilate, was crucified, died, and was buried. He descended into hell. On the third day He rose again from the dead. He ascended into heaven and is seated at the right hand of God the Father Almighty. From there He will come to judge the living and the dead.
0: I believe in the Holy Spirit, the Holy Catholic Church, the communion of saints, the forgiveness of sins, the resurrection of the body, and life everlasting. Amen.
1: Our Father, who art in heaven, hallowed be thy name. Thy kingdom come, thy will be done, on earth as it is in heaven.
0: Give us this day our daily bread, and forgive us our trespasses, as we forgive those who trespass against us. And lead us not into temptation, but deliver us from evil. Amen.
1: Hail Mary, full of grace, the Lord is with thee. Blessed art thou among women, and blessed is the fruit of thy womb, Jesus.
0: Holy Mary, Mother of God, pray for us sinners now and at the hour of our death. Amen.
1: Hail Mary, full of grace, the Lord is with thee. Blessed art thou among women, and blessed is the fruit of thy womb, Jesus.
0: Holy Mary, Mother of God, pray for us sinners now and at the hour of our death. Amen.
1: Hail Mary, full of grace, the Lord is with thee. Blessed art thou among women, and blessed is the fruit of thy womb, Jesus.
0: Holy Mary, Mother of God, pray for us sinners now and at the hour of our death. Amen.
1: Glory be to the Father, and to the Son, and to the Holy Spirit.
0: As it was in the beginning, is now, and ever shall be.

0: shall be, world without end. Amen.
1: O my Jesus, forgive us our sins, save us from the fires of hell. Lead all souls to heaven, especially those who are most need of thy mercy.
2: The first sorrowful mystery, the agony in the garden. We pray for true contrition.

0: those who trespass against us, and lead us not into temptation, but deliver us from evil. Amen.
1: Hail Mary, full of grace, the Lord is with thee. Blessed art thou among women, and blessed is the fruit of thy womb, Jesus.
0: Holy Mary, Mother of God, pray for us sinners now and at the hour of our death. Amen.
1: Hail Mary, full of grace, the Lord is with thee. Blessed art thou among women, and blessed is the fruit of thy womb, Jesus.
0: Holy Mary, Mother of God, pray for us sinners now and at the hour of our death. Amen.
1: Hail Mary, full of grace, the Lord is with thee. Blessed art thou among women, and blessed is the fruit of thy womb, Jesus.
0: Holy Mary, Mother of God, pray for us sinners now and at the hour of our death. Amen.
1: Hail Mary, full of grace, the Lord is with thee. Blessed art thou among women, and blessed is the fruit of thy womb, Jesus.
0: Holy Mary, Mother of God, pray for us sinners now and at the hour of our death. Amen.
1: Hail Mary, full of grace, the Lord is with thee. Blessed art thou among women, and blessed is the fruit of thy womb, Jesus.
0: Holy Mary, Mother of God, pray for us sinners now and at the hour of our death. Amen.
1: Hail Mary, full of grace, the Lord is with thee. Blessed art thou among women, and blessed is the fruit of thy womb, Jesus.
0: Holy Mary, Mother of God, pray for us sinners now and at the hour of our death. Amen.
1: Hail Mary, full of grace, the Lord is with thee. Blessed art thou among women, and blessed is the fruit of thy womb, Jesus.
0: Holy Mary, Mother of God, pray for us sinners now and at the hour of our death. Amen.
1: Hail Mary, full of grace, the Lord is with thee. Blessed art thou among women, and blessed is the fruit of thy womb, Jesus.
0: Holy Mary, Mother of God, pray for us sinners now and at the hour of our death. Amen.
1: Hail Mary, full of grace, the Lord is with thee. Blessed art thou among women, and blessed is the fruit of thy womb, Jesus.
0: Holy Mary, Mother of God, pray for us sinners now and at the hour of our death. Amen.
1: Hail Mary, full of grace, the Lord is with thee. Blessed art thou among women, and blessed is the fruit of thy womb, Jesus.
0: Holy Mary, Mother of God, pray for us sinners now and at the hour of our death. Amen.
2: Glory be to the Father, and to the Son, and to the Holy Spirit.
0: As it was in the beginning, is now, and ever shall be, world without end. Amen.
3: O my Jesus, forgive us our sins, save us from the fires of hell. Lead all souls to heaven, especially those who are most need of thy mercy.
4: The second sorrowful mystery, the scourging at the pillar. We pray for the virtue of purity.
5: Our Father, who art in heaven, hallowed be thy name. Thy kingdom come, thy will be done, on earth as it is in heaven.
0: Give us this day our daily bread, and forgive us our trespasses, as we forgive those who trespass against us. And lead us not into temptation, but deliver us from evil. Amen.
1: Hail Mary, full of grace, the Lord is with thee. Blessed art thou among women, and blessed is the fruit of thy womb, Jesus.
0: Holy Mary, Mother of God, pray for us sinners now and at the hour of our death. Amen.
1: Hail Mary, full of grace, the Lord is with thee. Blessed art thou among women, and blessed is the fruit of thy womb, Jesus.
0: Holy Mary, Mother of God, pray for us sinners now and at the hour of our death. Amen.
1: Hail Mary, full of grace, the Lord is with thee. Blessed art thou among women, and blessed is the fruit of thy womb, Jesus.
0: Holy Mary, Mother of God, pray for us sinners now and at the hour of our death. Amen.
1: Hail Mary, full of grace, the Lord is with thee. Blessed art thou among women, and blessed is the fruit of thy womb, Jesus.
0: Holy Mary, Mother of God, pray for us sinners now and at the hour of our death. Amen.
1: Hail Mary, full of grace, the Lord is with thee. Blessed art thou among women, and blessed is the fruit of thy womb, Jesus.
0: Holy Mary, Mother of God, pray for us sinners now and at the hour of our death. Amen.
1: Hail Mary, full of grace, the Lord is with thee. Blessed art thou among women, and blessed is the fruit of thy womb, Jesus.

0: Holy Mary, Mother of God, pray for us sinners now and at the hour of our death. Amen.
1: Hail Mary, full of grace, the Lord is with thee. Blessed art thou among women, and blessed is the fruit of thy womb, Jesus.
0: Holy Mary, Mother of God, pray for us sinners now and at the hour of our death. Amen.
1: Hail Mary, full of grace, the Lord is with thee. Blessed art thou among women, and blessed is the fruit of thy womb, Jesus.
0: Holy Mary, Mother of God, pray for us sinners now and at the hour of our death. Amen.
1: Hail Mary, full of grace, the Lord is with thee. Blessed art thou among women, and blessed is the fruit of thy womb, Jesus.
0: Holy Mary, Mother of God, pray for us sinners now and at the hour of our death. Amen.
1: Hail Mary, full of grace, the Lord is with thee. Blessed art thou among women, and blessed is the fruit of thy womb, Jesus.
0: Holy Mary, Mother of God, pray for us sinners now and at the hour of our death. Amen.
2: Glory be to the Father, and to the Son, and to the Holy Spirit.
0: As it was in the beginning, is now, and ever shall be, world without end. Amen.
3: O my Jesus, forgive us our sins, save us from the fires of hell. Lead all souls to heaven, especially those who are most need of thy mercy.
0: Third sorrowful mystery, the crowning with thorns. We pray for an increase in moral courage.
4: Our Father, who art in heaven, hallowed be thy name. Thy kingdom come, thy will be done, on earth as it is in heaven.
0: Give us this day our daily bread, and forgive us our trespasses, as we forgive those who trespass against us. And lead us not into temptation, but deliver us from evil. Amen.
1: Hail Mary, full of grace, the Lord is with thee. Blessed art thou among women, and blessed is the fruit of thy womb, Jesus.
0: Holy Mary, Mother of God, pray for us sinners now and at the hour of our death. Amen.
1: Hail Mary, full of grace, the Lord is with thee. Blessed art thou among women, and blessed is the fruit of thy womb, Jesus.
0: Holy Mary, Mother of God, pray for us sinners now and at the hour of our death. Amen.
1: Hail Mary, full of grace, the Lord is with thee. Blessed art thou among women, and blessed is the fruit of thy womb, Jesus.
0: Holy Mary, Mother of God, pray for us sinners now and at the hour of our death. Amen.
1: Hail Mary, full of grace, the Lord is with thee. Blessed art thou among women, and blessed is the fruit of thy womb, Jesus.
0: Holy Mary, Mother of God, pray for us sinners now and at the hour of our death. Amen.
1: Hail Mary, full of grace, the Lord is with thee. Blessed art thou among women, and blessed is the fruit of thy womb, Jesus.
0: Holy Mary, Mother of God, pray for us sinners now and at the hour of our death. Amen.
1: Hail Mary, full of grace, the Lord is with thee. Blessed art thou among women, and blessed is the fruit of thy womb, Jesus.
0: Holy Mary, Mother of God, pray for us sinners now and at the hour of our death. Amen.
1: Hail Mary, full of grace, the Lord is with thee. Blessed art thou among women, and blessed is the fruit of thy womb, Jesus.
0: Holy Mary, Mother of God, pray for us sinners now and at the hour of our death. Amen.
1: Hail Mary, full of grace, the Lord is with thee. Blessed art thou among women, and blessed is the fruit of thy womb, Jesus.
0: Holy Mary, Mother of God, pray for us sinners now and at the hour of our death. Amen.
1: Hail Mary, full of grace, the Lord is with thee. Blessed art thou among women, and blessed is the fruit of thy womb, Jesus.
0: Holy Mary, Mother of God, pray for us sinners now and at the hour of our death. Amen.
1: Hail Mary, full of grace, the Lord is with thee. Blessed art thou among women, and blessed is the fruit of thy womb, Jesus.
0: Holy Mary, Mother of God, pray for us sinners now and at the hour of our death. Amen.
2: Glory be to the Father, and to the Son, and to the Holy Spirit.
0: As it was in the beginning, is now, and ever shall be, world without end. Amen.
3: O my Jesus, forgive us our sins, save us from the fires of hell. Lead all souls to heaven, especially those who are most need of thy mercy.
0: The fourth sorrowful mystery,

0: carrying of the cross. We pray for the virtue of patience.
1: Our Father, who art in heaven, hallowed be thy name. Thy kingdom come, thy will be done, on earth as it is in heaven.
2: Give us this day our daily bread, and forgive us our trespasses, as we forgive those who trespass against us. And lead us not into temptation, but deliver us from evil. Amen.
1: Hail Mary, full of grace, the Lord is with thee. Blessed art thou among women, and blessed is the fruit of thy womb, Jesus.
2: Holy Mary, Mother of God, pray for us sinners now and at the hour of our death. Amen.
1: Hail Mary, full of grace, the Lord is with thee. Blessed art thou among women, and blessed is the fruit of thy womb, Jesus.
2: Holy Mary, Mother of God, pray for us sinners now and at the hour of our death. Amen.
1: Hail Mary, full of grace, the Lord is with thee. Blessed art thou among women, and blessed is the fruit of thy womb, Jesus.
2: Holy Mary, Mother of God, pray for us sinners now and at the hour of our death. Amen.
1: Hail Mary, full of grace, the Lord is with thee. Blessed art thou among women, and blessed is the fruit of thy womb, Jesus.
2: Holy Mary, Mother of God, pray for us sinners now and at the hour of our death. Amen.
1: Hail Mary, full of grace, the Lord is with thee. Blessed art thou among women, and blessed is the fruit of thy womb, Jesus.
2: Holy Mary, Mother of God, pray for us sinners now and at the hour of our death. Amen.
1: Hail Mary, full of grace, the Lord is with thee. Blessed art thou among women, and blessed is the fruit of thy womb, Jesus.
2: Holy Mary, Mother of God, pray for us sinners now and at the hour of our death. Amen.
1: Hail Mary, full of grace, the Lord is with thee. Blessed art thou among women, and blessed is the fruit of thy womb, Jesus.
2: Holy Mary, Mother of God, pray for us sinners now and at the hour of our death. Amen.
1: Hail Mary, full of grace, the Lord is with thee. Blessed art thou among women, and blessed is the fruit of thy womb, Jesus.
2: Holy Mary, Mother of God, pray for us sinners now and at the hour of our death. Amen.
1: Hail Mary, full of grace, the Lord is with thee. Blessed art thou among women, and blessed is the fruit of thy womb, Jesus.
2: Holy Mary, Mother of God, pray for us sinners now and at the hour of our death. Amen.
1: Hail Mary, full of grace, the Lord is with thee. Blessed art thou among women, and blessed is the fruit of thy womb, Jesus.
2: Holy Mary, Mother of God, pray for us sinners now and at the hour of our death. Amen.
3: Glory be to the Father, and to the Son, and to the Holy Spirit.
2: As it was in the beginning, is now, and ever shall be, world without end. Amen.
4: O my Jesus, forgive us our sins, save us from the fires of hell. Lead all souls to heaven, especially those who are most need of thy mercy.
0: Fifth Sorrowful Mystery, the Crucifixion. We pray for an increase in final perseverance.
1: Our Father, who art in heaven, hallowed be thy name. Thy kingdom come, thy will be done, on earth as it is in heaven.
2: Give us this day our daily bread, and forgive us our trespasses, as we forgive those who trespass against us. And lead us not into temptation, but deliver us from evil. Amen.
1: Hail Mary, full of grace, the Lord is with thee. Blessed art thou among women, and blessed is the fruit of thy womb, Jesus.
2: Holy Mary, Mother of God, pray for us sinners now and at the hour of our death. Amen.
1: Hail Mary, full of grace, the Lord is with thee. Blessed art thou among women, and blessed is the fruit of thy womb, Jesus.
2: Holy Mary, Mother of God, pray for us sinners now and at the hour of our death. Amen.
1: Hail Mary, full of grace, the Lord is with thee. Blessed art thou among women, and blessed is the fruit of thy womb, Jesus.
2: Holy Mary, Mother of God, pray for us sinners now and at the hour of our death. Amen.
1: Hail Mary, full of grace, the Lord is with thee. Blessed art thou among women, and blessed is the fruit of thy womb, Jesus.
2: Holy Mary, Mother of God, pray for us sinners now and at the hour of our death. Amen.
1: Hail Mary, full of grace, the Lord is with thee. Blessed art thou among

0: and blessed is the fruit of thy womb, Jesus.
1: Holy Mary, Mother of God, pray for us sinners now and at the hour of our death. Amen.
0: Hail Mary, full of grace, the Lord is with thee. Blessed art thou among women, and blessed is the fruit of thy womb, Jesus.
1: Holy Mary, Mother of God, pray for us sinners now and at the hour of our death. Amen.
0: Hail Mary, full of grace, the Lord is with thee. Blessed art thou among women, and blessed is the fruit of thy womb, Jesus.
1: Holy Mary, Mother of God, pray for us sinners now and at the hour of our death. Amen.
0: Hail Mary, full of grace, the Lord is with thee. Blessed art thou among women, and blessed is the fruit of thy womb, Jesus.
1: Holy Mary, Mother of God, pray for us sinners now and at the hour of our death. Amen.
0: Hail Mary, full of grace, the Lord is with thee. Blessed art thou among women, and blessed is the fruit of thy womb, Jesus.
1: Holy Mary, Mother of God, pray for us sinners now and at the hour of our death. Amen.
0: Hail Mary, full of grace, the Lord is with thee. Blessed art thou among women, and blessed is the fruit of thy womb, Jesus.
1: Holy Mary, Mother of God, pray for us sinners now and at the hour of our death. Amen.
2: Glory be to the Father, and to the Son, and to the Holy Spirit.
1: As it was in the beginning, is now, and ever shall be, world without end. Amen.
3: O my Jesus, forgive us our sins, save us from the fires of hell. Lead all souls to heaven, especially those who are most need of thy mercy.
1: Hail, Holy Queen, Mother of Mercy, our life, our sweetness, and our hope. To thee do we cry, poor banished children of Eve. To thee do we send up our sighs, mourning and weeping in this valley of tears. Turn then, most gracious Advocate, thine eyes of mercy towards us, and after this our exile, show unto us the blessed fruit of thy womb, Jesus. O Clement, O Loving, O Sweet Virgin Mary,
2: pray for us, O Holy Mother of God,
1: that we may be made worthy of the promises of Christ.
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2: 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Together we can impact eternity. So I'll put a link right up there if you're watching on mobile, or also at the end of this video to give you that opportunity. Thank you so much for that consideration, and God bless you. Mm-hmm.

temple proclaims the greatness of the Lord. My spirit rejoices in God my Savior, for he has looked with favor on his lowly servant. From this day all generations will call me blessed. The Almighty has done great things for me, and holy is

He has cast down the mighty from their thrones, and he has lifted up the lowly. He has filled the hungry with great things, and the rich he has sent away empty. He has come to the help of his servant Israel, for he has remembered his promise of mercy, the promise he made to our fathers, to Abraham.

And today, the message during this Thanksgiving week is to praise the Lord and, as the lepers did when they were healed, to go back to Him, to fall at His feet, and to adore Him, as the word is Eucharist, to fall at His feet. And I think the more that we do this, the more we turn to the Lord in gratitude and we praise Him and adore Him, the more that we will see that peace can be accomplished. Because peace is not fuzzy feelings. Peace is not this sort of fingers up in the air, but rather peace, according to the Israelites, was always wholeness, order, that God's way may be done, that God's order may be done here on this earth as He has established it to be. So let us go back to the Lord this week. Let us praise Him. Let us go to His feet, and let us praise Him for all that He has done in our lives. Amen.

the importance of this Eucharistic pilgrimage. It is a wonderful opportunity for us as Catholics to share our faith, to share the witness of Christ who comes to us in word, but above all in sacrament, in his body and blood, and

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Dear children, as my eyes are looking at you, my soul is seeking those souls with whom it desires to be one, the souls who have understood the importance of prayer for those of my children who have not come to know the love of the Heavenly Father. I am calling you because I need you. Accept the mission and do not be afraid. I will strengthen you. I will fill you with my graces. With my love, I will protect you from the evil spirit. I will be with you. With my presence, I will console you in difficult moments. Thank you for your open hearts. Pray for priests. Pray that the unity between my son and them may be all the stronger, that they may be one. Thank you.

by the sign of the Holy Cross, from our enemies, deliver us, Lord our God. In the name of the Father, and of the Son, and of the Holy Spirit. Amen. We begin by asking God to help us tear down the walls of vice that so greatly affect our lives and our salvation. The first wall. We recognize ourselves as creatures of God, and we beg you, Heavenly Father, to tear down in us and in all people these vices with the virtues that nullify them. Worldly love with divine love. Worshipping what is contrary to you with true worship and love for you. The vanity of doing our own will with the desire to do your will. And grant us perseverance through your grace. Amen. Heavenly Father, united with all those participating in this Jericho site, we thank you for being a generous Father and for having given us faith in you, in your Son, Jesus Christ, and in your Holy Spirit, in the name of Jesus, by his most holy wounds and his most precious blood, through the intercession of the Blessed Virgin Mary, the Archangels Michael, Gabriel, and Raphael, the guardian angel of our nation, my guardian angel, and all the angels of God, Saint Joseph, most chaste spouse of the Virgin Mary, the saints, and the souls in purgatory. We offer you these prayers to beg you to tear down the walls that are preventing your will from being fulfilled in us, in our loved ones, in Maria Vision, in my country, and throughout the whole world. We ask you that during and after these prayers, you grant us the grace to see what you want to show us and to hear what you want to tell us through them. And that all of us who are praying at this Jericho site and Maria Vision, as well as the means of communication we are using, may be sealed with the most precious blood of Jesus Christ, our Savior, and protected from all evil and distraction.

Come, Holy Spirit. Come by the powerful intercession of the Immaculate Heart of Mary, your beloved spouse. Come, Holy Spirit, by the powerful intercession of the Immaculate Heart of Mary, your beloved spouse. 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We offer you this sincere act of contrition. Our Lord Jesus Christ, true God and true man, our Creator and Redeemer, because you are who you are, and because we love you above all things, we are truly sorry from the bottom of our hearts for having offended you. We firmly resolve never to sin again, to avoid the occasions of sin, to confess, and to fulfill the penance that is given to us. We offer our lives, works, labors, sufferings, and sacrifices in reparation for our sins. We trust that through your infinite goodness and mercy, you will forgive us and grant us the grace not to offend you again, and to persevere in your holy service until the end of our lives.

spiritual thus communion, we believe, Jesus our Lord, that you are truly present in the most holy sacrament of the altar. We love you above all things and ardently desire to receive you into our soul. But since we cannot do so sacramentally at this moment, come at least spiritually into our hearts, and as if we had already received you, we embrace you and unite ourselves wholly to you, Lord. Never allow us to be separated from you. Amen. Prayer for the souls in purgatory. Eternal Father, we offer you the most precious blood of your divine Son Jesus, in union with the masses celebrated today throughout the world, for the blessed souls in purgatory, for sinners everywhere, for sinners in the universal church, for those in our own family, and throughout my Maria Vision. Amen. Grant them, Lord, eternal rest, and let perpetual light shine upon them. May they rest in peace. So be it. Grant them, Lord, eternal rest, and let perpetual light shine upon them. May they rest in peace. So be it. Grant them, Lord, eternal rest, and let perpetual light shine upon them. May they

0: Most Holy Trinity, known in your divine will and by the torment caused to our Lord Jesus Christ by the wound in his right hand, we ask you with faith and trust for the Holy Mother Catholic Church, the mystical body and spouse of Jesus Christ, for our family, Maria Vision, the whole world, and especially for those of us who are praying this Jericho site. Second wall. We prepare ourselves by asking for forgiveness and making reparation for the offenses against God. We beg you, Heavenly Father, to tear down within us and in all people these vices, or grant us the virtues that nullify them. Hardness of heart and lack of forgiveness with the mercy of Jesus. Selfishness with true generosity. Injustice with justice, and pride with humility, and grant us perseverance with your grace. Amen. O God, have compassion on me. Mercy, our God, for your goodness, for your immense compassion, erase our guilt. Wash away all our wrongdoing, cleanse our sin. Today we confess our guilt. We are always aware of our sin. Against you alone have we sinned. We have committed the evil that you abhor. In your sentence, you will be right. In the judgment, you will be found innocent. Look, we were born in guilt, sinners from the moment our mother conceived us. You desire a sincere heart, and in our innermost being, you instill wisdom. Sprinkle us with hyssop, and we shall be clean. Wash us, and we shall be whiter than snow. Let us hear joy and gladness. Let the bones you have crushed rejoice. Remove sin from us from your sight. Blot out all our guilt. O God, create in us a pure heart. Renew us inwardly with a steadfast spirit. Do not cast us away from your presence. Do not take your Holy Spirit from us. Restore to us the joy of your salvation. Strengthen us with a willing spirit. We will teach your ways to the wicked, and sinners will return to you. Deliver us from blood guilt, O God, God our Savior, and our tongues will sing of your righteousness. Lord, you will open our lips, and our mouth will proclaim your praise. Sacrifices do not satisfy you. If we offered you a holocaust, you would not want it. A sacrifice is a broken spirit. A broken and humbled heart you will not despise. Lord, in your goodness, show favor to Zion. Rebuild the walls of Jerusalem. Then you will accept ritual sacrifices, offerings and burnt offerings, and bulls will be offered on your altar.
1: Most Holy Trinity, we feel sorrow for ourselves, for the men and women of our family and our lineage, for Maria Vision and for the world, who, having been redeemed by you, have forgotten you. Humbly, we ask your forgiveness for our sins of thought, word, deed, and omission, for those of our family, for those of all of us who are praying this Jericho site, for those of my Maria Vision, and for those of the whole world. For not loving you, Lord, above all things, and for remaining silent, supporting, or failing to act when you, or what is yours, is offended, for having fallen into beliefs contrary to you, for not making an effort to better know the Catholic faith, for living it half-heartedly, for being ashamed of it or denying it. Forgive us, Lord, forgive us. For the times we have not seen or given thanks for the good things you give us, and for rejecting the cross you allow for the salvation of our soul. Forgive us, Lord, forgive us, for not preaching the gospel, baptism, repentance, confession, and the forgiveness of sins, for not seeking for all of us to be disciples of Jesus, and for not recognizing that only He is the way.

0: the life, and that no one comes to the Father except through him. Forgive us, Lord, forgive us.
1: For the times we have taken your name in vain, for not responding properly to the vocation to which you have called us, nor fulfilling our duty of state. Forgive us, Lord, forgive us. For the times we have not attended Mass on Sundays and holy days of obligation, for receiving the Eucharist in a state of grave sin or unworthily, for offenses against the Virgin Mary and against holy persons, places, or things, for secularizing Christian feasts and celebrating pagan holidays like Halloween, for misusing the sacraments and sacramentals, for falling into simony, and for not keeping the commandments of the Church. Forgive us, ye Lord, forgive us, for all the times we have not practiced the spiritual and corporal works of mercy, and for the times we have not loved or respected our parents, our spouse, our children, and our neighbor. Forgive us, Lord, forgive us, for not always defending the Catholic faith, life, marriage, procreation, family, purity, freedom, and peace according to your will. For the times we have neglected our family, body, health, and soul, or have given into vices, and for the times we have led others to sin, have been complicit in sin, or have caused scandal, and for dressing indecently, especially in your temples. Forgive us, Lord, forgive us, for the times we have allowed impure acts and thoughts. Forgive us, Lord, forgive us, for the times we have stolen, wasted time, money, food, and words, and have coveted the possessions of others. Forgive us, Lord, forgive us, for the times we have lied, deceived, failed to defend the truth, and have given false testimony. Forgive us, Lord, forgive us.
0: And for everything we fail to mention, and that offends you, so that we may recognize it as sin, confess it, and make amends for it, especially for not allowing your Holy Spirit to guide us. For all of this, forgive us, Lord, forgive us. We take refuge in your infinite mercy, begging you to receive us as you did the prodigal son who, repentant, returns to his father. Send us your Holy Spirit and fill us with your love so that we may share it with others, and so that we may no longer offend you.

God, we believe, we adore, we hope, and we love you. We ask your forgiveness for those who do not believe, do not adore, do not hope, and do not love you. Our God, we believe, we adore, we hope, and we love you. We ask your forgiveness for those who do not believe, do not adore, do not hope, and do not love you. Our God, we believe, we adore, we hope, and we love you. We ask your forgiveness for those who do not believe, do not adore, do not hope, and do not love you. Most Holy Trinity, Father, Son, and Holy Spirit, I adore you profoundly, and I offer you the most precious body, blood, soul, and divinity of our Lord Jesus Christ, present in all the tabernacles of the earth, in reparation for the outrages, sacrileges, and indifference by which he himself is offended, and by the infinite merits of his most sacred heart, and of the Immaculate Heart of Mary, I beg you for the conversion of poor sinners. O Most Holy Trinity, we adore you. Our God, my God, we love you in the most blessed sacrament of the altar. O Jesus, it is for your love that we ask for the conversion of sinners, and in reparation for the sins committed against the Immaculate Heart of Mary, we say, Jesus, meek and humble of heart, make my heart like yours. Jesus, meek and humble.

0: of heart, make my heart like yours. Jesus, meek and humble of heart, make my heart like yours.
1: Most Holy Trinity, in your divine will, through the torment caused to our Lord, Jesus Christ, by the wound on his left hand, I ask you with faith and trust, for the Holy Mother Catholic Church, the mystical body and spouse of Jesus Christ, for our family, for Maria Vision, and for the whole world, especially for those of us who are praying this Jericho site, 3 Wall. We ask God for help and prepare our spirit, begging you, Heavenly Father, to tear down in us and in all people these vices, or to grant us the virtues that nullify them. Worldly desire, with detachment from the world, disobeying you with obedience to your word. Inconstancy, with a constant desire to go to heaven, and forgetting God, and worrying about earthly things with the pursuit of God and holiness. And grant us perseverance with your grace. Amen. Come, Creator Spirit, visit the souls of your faithful and fill with your divine grace the hearts you have created. You, whom we call the Paraclete, gift of the Most High God, living source, fire, charity, and spiritual anointing. You pour out your 7 gifts upon us. You, finger of the Father's right hand, you, the faithful promise of the Father, who inspire our words, enlighten our senses, pour your love into our hearts, and, with your constant presence, strengthen the weakness of our bodies. Drive the enemy away from us and grant us peace quickly. Be our director and our guide, so that we may avoid all evil. Through you may we come to know the Father, and also the Son, and may we believe in you, their Spirit, at all times. Glory to God the Father, and to the incarnate Son who rose from the dead, and to the comforting Spirit, forever and ever. Amen. Most Holy Virgin Mary, Queen and Mother of Families, our intercessor, mediatrix and advocate, we offer you this Jericho site and ask that you accompany us in prayer, united with the guardian angel of our nation and the entire heavenly court, in reparation for the sins, sacrileges and our offenses, those of our family, Maria Vision, and the world, against the Sacred Heart of Jesus and your Immaculate Heart, for the conversion and salvation of all souls, for the increase of the Catholic faith, peace, life, marriage and the family according to God's will, for the Pope, the priests, and all those who defend and promote Catholic values. Mother, you are our hope and in you we trust. Teach us to pray with a humble heart, to live joyfully, in unity and love, to restore truth, justice and peace, and to give true witness of being your children. Amen.
0: To you, blessed Saint Joseph, we come in our tribulation, and after imploring the help of your most holy spouse, we also confidently seek your protection by that charity which united you to the Immaculate Virgin Mary, Mother of God, and by the fatherly love with which you embraced the child Jesus. We humbly beg you to look kindly upon the inheritance which Jesus Christ acquired by his blood, and with your power and assistance, help us in our needs. Protect, O most provident guardian of the divine family, the chosen offspring of Jesus Christ, keep far from us, most loving Father, every stain of error and corruption. Assist us, graciously, from heaven, our mighty deliverer, in this struggle against the power of darkness. And, as you once rescued the child Jesus from imminent dangers to his life, so now, defend the Holy Church of God from the snares of her enemies and from all adversity, protect each one of us with your perpetual patronage, so that, following your example and supported by your help, we may live a holy life, die a pious death, and attain everlasting happiness in heaven.

0: counsel, to live as a good Christian, and help me to do good deeds with generosity. Defend us from the deceptions of the evil one, and help me during temptations, so that I may overcome in the struggle against evil. Amen. Angel of the Lord, who are our guardian, since divine providence entrusted us to you, enlighten us, guard us, guide us, and govern us today and always. Amen. Most Holy Trinity, you know, in your divine will, through the torment caused to our Lord, Jesus Christ, by the wound in his right foot, I ask you with faith and trust for the Holy Mother, the Catholic Church, the mystical body and spouse of Jesus Christ, for our family, Maria Vision, and the whole world, especially for those of us who are praying this Jericho sign. Fourth of all, we protect and seal ourselves. Eyes, we beg you, Heavenly Father, to tear down within us and in all people these vices with the virtues that nullify them: anger or wrath with patience, frivolity with concern for others, discord that separates with concord that unites, the desire for argument with the practice of peace, and grant us perseverance with your grace. Amen.
1: Saint Michael the Archangel, defend us in battle, be our protection against the wickedness and snares of the devil. May God rebuke him, we humbly pray. And you, O Prince of the Heavenly Host, by the power of God, cast into hell Satan and all the evil spirits who prowl about the world seeking the ruin of souls. Most Holy Trinity, through the intercession of the Immaculate Heart of Mary, we beg you to seal all our family, Maria Vision, everyone in the whole world, and especially those of us kissing this site of Jericho with the most precious blood of Jesus, so that we may be protected from every action of the evil one. Seal our heart, soul, mind, and strength, so that we may love you above all that exists, and that nothing contrary to you may enter into us. Seal our body, so that we may have health, and abhor sin. Seal our eyes, so that we may see with your gaze, and not only in a human way. Seal our ears, so that they may only hear your voice, and thus we may follow you. Seal our mouth, so that our words may be of blessing, and not of curse. Seal our work, our possessions, and our hands, so that they may serve in your work, for our well-being and for the benefit of souls. Seal our feet, so that they may lead us to you, and we may not stray from your path. Seal our past, so that every wound that is hurting us may be healed. Seal our present, so that we may do everything for you, in you, with you, and for you. Seal our future, so that our plans may be yours. Seal our vocation and our intentions, so that they may be upright, and we may serve you with humility, with all our being, and according to your will. Amen. Most precious blood of Christ, protect us and deliver us from evil. Most precious blood of Christ, protect us and deliver us from evil. Most precious blood of Christ, protect us and deliver us from evil.

Most Holy Trinity, in your divine will, through the torment caused to our Lord Jesus Christ by the wound in his left foot, I ask you with faith and trust, for the Holy Mother Catholic Church, the mystical body and spouse of Jesus Christ, for our family, Maravision, and the whole world, especially for those of us who are praying this Jericho site. 5. Wall. Protected by the grace of God, we move forward, and I beg you,

0: Heavenly Father, to tear down within us and in all people these vices with the virtues that nullify them, vanity and presumption with the fear of God, and simplicity, excess, with self-control, false, human respect with the courage to defend you and your things, vain earthly amusement with the desire for eternity with God, and grant us perseverance with your grace. Amen.
1: We renounce the actions of others that go against God and our faith. In your divine will, Lord Jesus, in your holy name, through your most holy wounds, your most precious blood and resurrection, through the intercession of the Blessed Virgin Mary, of Saint Michael the Archangel, our guardian angel and all the angels of God, of Saint Joseph, guardian and protector of the Holy Family, of all the saints of God, of the souls in purgatory, and of the Church. Today, in the eternal present of our Lord Jesus Christ, my King and Lord, sustaining me by the grace and protection conferred on me by my baptism, and supporting us in the holy word of God, we renounce and reject, in ourselves, in my wife, in my children, in our lineage, in Maria Vision, and in everyone in the whole world, we beg you to cancel, annul, cast out, break, and burn with the fire of the Holy Spirit any kind of consecration, curse, or harm that the evil one, through our superiors, rulers, or other people, has cast or intends to cast upon our family, Maria Vision, or anywhere in the world, against the sovereignty of Almighty God. And we humbly ask that our family and I, and all our children, Maria Vision, and the whole world, be sealed and protected with the most precious blood of our Lord Jesus Christ, from actions contrary to the law of God, carried out by our superiors, rulers, or any other person, and may evil not advance, but instead be cast out.

0: Most Holy Trinity, in your divine will through the wound in the side of our Lord Jesus Christ, I ask you with faith and trust for the Holy Mother Catholic Church, the mystical body and bride of Jesus Christ, for my family, my nation, and the whole world, especially for those of us who are praying this Jericho site. 6. Wall. Aware that we have God's help, we enter into battle. I beg you, Heavenly Father, to tear down within us and in all people these vices with the virtues that nullify them. Sloth, or spiritual laziness, with fortitude, falling into mortal sin, with the imitation of Mary in the practice of virtues, leading others to sin with the desire to save souls, addictions and the practice of harmful habits with the practice of prayer, sacrifice and fasting, and grant us perseverance with your grace. Amen.
1: In an act of personal renunciation, Most Holy Trinity, united with the heavenly court, and by the infinite power of the holy name of Jesus, by his most holy wounds and his most precious blood, through the intercession of the Immaculate Heart of Mary and of Saint Joseph, we declare and reject all that has made us not love you above all things, including ourselves, other people or creatures, and the vanities of this world, to take your name in vain and not keep your holy days, to not give you thanks, to disobey you, to deny you, your law, your church, and your will, to forget you, and not give you the place you deserve. We denounce, renounce, and reject Satan, his fallen angels, his vanities, schemes, and seductions, his lies and promises, and every act against Almighty God, against the Holy Eucharist, the Word of God, the Blessed Virgin Mary,

0: and against the angels and saints, the Catholic Church, its hierarchy, sacred places and objects, we renounce and reject them all. The presumption of salvation without ceasing to sin and without making any effort. The denial of the truth revealed by our Lord Jesus Christ, envy of the grace given to others, and despair of God's mercy, even in the face of death. The seven deadly sins, pride, greed, envy, wrath, lust, gluttony, and sloth, as well as those that stem from them, we renounce and reject every act against life and its preservation as God created it. Voluntary homicide and suicide, abortion and euthanasia, terrorism, human trafficking and trafficking in organs and drugs, every act against marriage and the family. The refusal of the gift of procreation, the interruption of the conjugal act to avoid pregnancy, every unnatural, abortive or sterilizing contraceptive method, conception, parenthood and adoption outside of divine law, eugenics and transhumanism. Every form of carnal sin against purity and human dignity, whether committed or thought with ourselves, another person, animal or thing, pornography, fornication, adultery, and every carnal sin against nature, unworthy intimacy within marriage, homosexuality, pederasty, rape, incest, gender ideology, prostitution, and any other related acts. We renounce and reject these, not honoring my parents, my spouse, my children, and not respecting others, not forgiving, rejecting people, hating, and every form of violence, stealing, lying, and bearing false witness, coveting, and becoming attached to people, money, animals, or things, bribery, fraud, dispossession, or illicit enrichment, hypocrisy, arrogance, and egotism, fear, distrust, cowardice, vanity, sadness, inferiority and complexes, selfishness, indifference, injustice, all forms of discrimination, oppression, favoritism, inconsistency, worldly love and desire for wealth, honor and beauty, discord, wastefulness, not helping your church, and postponing my duties. We renounce and reject all evil in my soul, body, mind, marriage, family, finances, and work caused by me due to traumas or disorders from my past, including those experienced during pregnancy and my childhood, or caused by my relatives and other people, by allowing dangerous situations, spiritual sloth and lukewarmness, vain entertainment, addiction or misuse of drugs, sex, food, alcohol, tobacco, gambling, video games, television, social media, and any other vice. Any friendship, group ideology, law, product, service, or person that distances me from God and the values of the gospel. Every New Age practice, its self-centered spirituality, self-help methods, and its hidden connections with superstition and mystical energies, or entities foreign to God, such as Reiki, yoga, chakra opening, mantras, feng shui, mandalas, transcendental meditation, the Silva method, family constellations, enneagrams, mindfulness, A Course in Miracles, angel readings, mind programming, personal development therapies related to the New Age, and any other similar practice of false spirituality that goes against the truths of our faith. Any worship or invocation by name of angels other than those mentioned in the Bible, Michael, Gabriel, and Raphael. Any music, movie, video, cartoon, toy, reading material, fashion, dance, and entertainment that is contrary to the Catholic faith, life, and human dignity. Anything that contains idolatry, witchcraft, murder, violence, horror, sex, viral challenges, or anything similar. All holistic medicine and alternative medicine related to energies, invocations, mind control, or superstition, attributing powers to them that they do not have. Naturally, this includes bioenergetic therapies, iridology, crystal therapy, chromotherapy, acupuncture, magnet therapy, reflexology, energy massages, manipulation of energies, with hands or devices, subconscious therapies, mind emptying, New Age music therapy, and hypnotherapy. Therapies with essences, aromatherapy, Bach flower remedies, homeopathy, and any other similar practice. We renounce and reject every action and omission that, even unconsciously, may have opened doors to evil in ourselves or in others. Lord Jesus, we ask you to cut, destroy, annul, and burn in the fire of the Holy Spirit the means and circumstances through which the aforementioned harm was done by us and our loved ones, in us and our loved ones, and all the consequences that we, our family, and our ancestors may have caused or received from the aforementioned evil actions. And I ask Saint Michael the Archangel to send them to the foot of your cross, where you conquered evil and saved us. Amen.
1: We make the profession of faith with the Apostles' Creed. All, we believe in God, the Father Almighty, creator of heaven and earth. We believe in Jesus Christ, his only Son, our Lord, who was conceived by the power and grace of the Holy Spirit. He was born of the Virgin Mary. He suffered under Pontius Pilate. He was crucified, died, and was buried. He descended into hell. On the third day, he rose again from the dead. He ascended into heaven and is seated at the right hand of God, the Father Almighty. From there, he will come to judge the living and the dead. We believe in the Holy Spirit, the Holy Catholic Church, the communion of saints, the forgiveness of sins, the resurrection of the body, and life everlasting. Amen. With these renunciations and our profession of faith, we renew the promises of my baptism. And being aware of our commitment, we turn to Jesus Christ and proclaim him once again and forever as our Savior. And we place all our trust in his grace and his love to follow him and obey him as our Lord. Amen. Who is like God? No one is like God. Who is like God? No one is like God. Who is like God? No one is like God.
2: We say the intercessory prayer so that God may deliver us from all evil. Lord Jesus, since you said, whatever you ask in my name, I will do it, so that the Father may be glorified in the Son, we confidently ask you, Heavenly Father, in the holy name of Jesus, through his passion, death, and resurrection, guided by the Holy Spirit and by the Blessed Virgin Mary, and all the heavenly court, that our family, country, Maria Vision, and the entire world, and those of us who are praying at this site of Jericho, may be delivered from the evil one and all his hosts, and also from hatred, anger, lack of forgiveness, pride, laziness, greed, injustice, jealousy, and envy, from lack of self-control and self-mastery, from fear, recklessness, unreality, obsessions, anxiety, anguish, despair, confusion, sadness, depression, desires for death and suicide, we beg you, 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childhood, from the division of the family,

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1: Seventh wall. We thank God for his help, and we pray, Heavenly Father, that you will destroy in us and in all people these vices with the virtues that nullify them, spiritual blindness and harshness with gratitude towards you for all that you give us, doubting you with the joy of believing in you, falsehood or hypocrisy with truth, stubbornness towards sin with fear of offending you and repentance. And grant us to persevere with your grace. Amen. Most Holy Trinity, in your divine will, through the torment that our Lord Jesus Christ suffered, on his face, in the wound on his shoulder, and on his back, I ask you with faith and trust, for the Holy Mother Catholic Church, the mystical body and spouse of Jesus Christ, for our family, Maria Vision, and the whole world, especially for those of us who are praying this Jericho site,

At the eighth wall, we offer our prayers to God, seeking a change in our lives. All. I beg you, Heavenly Father, to tear down within us and in all people these vices with the virtues that counteract them, despair, fear, and sadness with hope in you, unhappiness with the joy of knowing we are heard, Micah, protected and loved by you, and grant us perseverance through your grace. Amen. All. O most holy Virgin Mary, Immaculate Mother and Queen of Angels, we beg you, help us, and thwart the plans of those who oppose God. Grant them the grace of light, conversion, and salvation. May your angels protect the most holy Eucharist, the temples and shrines, the sacred places and things, the clergy, and all those consecrated to God throughout the world. Preserve them from profanation, theft, destruction, and desecration, from ignorance, misunderstanding, neglect, and insult. And to all your children, Most Holy Mother, show us the truth. Remove our lukewarmness. Help us to be faithful to God, one and triune, to our baptismal promises, to the Gospel, and the Holy Eucharist, to the Church, which is one, holy, Catholic,

0: Catholic and Apostolic, to the commandments, to the dogmas of faith and to holy tradition. Grant us perfect contrition, final perseverance. Help us in our needs and problems, and come now to crush the head of the ancient serpent. Amen.
1: Most Holy Virgin Mary, save our souls and preserve our faith. Save our souls and preserve our faith. Save our souls and preserve our faith. Most Holy Trinity, we thank you for this ministry we have just carried out and for all the graces received. We beg you that the purest water which flowed from the side of our Lord Jesus Christ may cleanse and purify us, and that his most precious blood may seal us, our families, our belongings, guide our actions, and increase humility within us. We ask you that the enemy may not harm us, that all pain, all evil, or vengeance from him remain far from us, and that you send them to the foot of the cross of Jesus Christ, our Savior. Sacred Hearts of Jesus and Mary, may our feet walk together, may our hands work in unity, may our hearts beat in unison, may our innermost feelings be the same, may the thoughts of our minds be one, may our ears together hear the silence, may our gazes deeply connect, merging one into the other, and may our lips together plead with the Eternal Father to obtain mercy. Most Holy Virgin Mary, we consecrate our family to you, and we thank you, as well as the Archangels Michael, Gabriel, and Raphael, the guardian angel of our nation, our guardian angel, and all the angels of God, Saint Joseph, your most chaste spouse, the saints, and the souls in purgatory for interceding for us during this prayer. And we ask that the love of the Holy Spirit fill every emptiness in our hearts. Amen. O my Lady, O my Mother, I give myself entirely to you, and as a proof of my filial affection, I consecrate to you on this day and forever my eyes, my ears, my tongue, my heart, in a word, my whole being. Since I am all yours, O Mother of Goodness, guard me and defend me as your child and your possession. Amen. Sweet Mother, do not depart. Do not turn your gaze away from us. Come with us everywhere and never leave us alone. Since you protect us so much, as a true mother, cover us with your mantle and let the Father, the Son, and the Holy Spirit bless us. Amen.
2: Let us pray for the Pope, that he may guide the Church according to God's will and to gain the indulgences of these prayers. All, our Father, who art in heaven, hallowed be thy name. Thy kingdom come. Thy will be done on earth as it is in heaven. Give us this day our daily bread, and forgive us our trespasses, as we forgive those who trespass against us. And lead us not into temptation, but deliver us from all evil. Amen. Hail Mary, full of grace, the Lord is with thee. Blessed art thou among women, and blessed is the fruit of thy womb, Jesus. Holy Mary, Mother of God, pray for us sinners now and at the hour of our death. Amen. Glory be to the Father, glory to the Son, and glory to the Holy Spirit, as it was in the beginning, is now, and ever shall be. Amen. By the sign of the Holy Cross, deliver us from our enemies, Lord. In the name of the Father, and of the Son, and of the Holy Spirit. Amen.

Today we celebrated this beautiful feast of the Eucharist Sunday Mass, and we celebrated this also. We had the opportunity to have the torch of peace, and it was a beautiful coincidence that there were two families bringing the torch of peace, and especially because the Lord gave us that His providence gave us that sign that there were two families bringing that torch, because according to me that is the secret for peace. The secret for peace is inside the families, because it's in the family where people learn to love, to forgive, to give one another, give up their life for one another. It's in the Christian family where a family is unbreakable, indivisible. Only when the love of Christ is in the middle of us, we can understand the value of the other. How great is this gift of the other to us, the gift of having a mother, a father, a son, a brother. And many times we forget that, and that's why we go out in the world and we have problems and we don't respect the other, because we understand how valuable is the life of the other. That's why it's so beautiful the readings today that spoke about the talents. Talent is an immense amount of money that was given to this person, and it's up to us to use those talents to only for ourselves, to keep it hidden and not to worry about and to despise somehow this gift that God has given us, or we can make those talents produce fruits of love, fruits of understanding, forgiveness, and then is when we receive the reward, the joy of entering in God's kingdom, which is not just that one day we're going to go to heaven, but also that in this life we experience the joy, the happiness of having a home, having a family where to, if you want to enjoy these gifts that God has given us, and that is the secret for the peace of the world. I will ask you to pray. I will to pray not only for the peace of the world, but for peace in the families. That many, since many are broken because there are so many difficulties, so many difficult moments in the relationships, and we need the healing of the Lord. He's the only one who can heal those relationships. So pray especially for the peace in the families, and that this torch may continue to grow in the world through the testimony of Christ. Amen.

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Our universality and the whole church kind of coming together.

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And I think that's a beautiful thing to come together. From different cultures, different languages, I think it's a very, very beautiful thing. And it expresses our faith wonderfully.

It's a really beautiful thing. It's a wonderful experience just to walk around with the Lord in the presence and just to see all the happy faces and the face of worship that people have for our Lord. It's just an amazing feeling. I'm just really grateful to have the opportunity to come and walk around with the Lord. It's amazing.

Dear children, I wish to tell you that the cross should be central these days. Pray especially before the cross from which great graces are coming. Now in your homes make a special consecration to the cross. Promise that you will neither offend Jesus nor abuse the cross. Thank you for having responded to my call.

In the name of the Father, and of the Son, and of the Holy Spirit. Amen. My Lord and my God, I firmly believe that you are here, that you see me, that you hear me. I adore you with profound reverence. I beg your pardon for my sins and the grace to make this time of prayer fruitful. My Immaculate Mother, Saint Joseph, my Father and Lord, my guardian angel, intercede for me. We unite ourselves with the Immaculate Heart of Mary, all the angels and saints in heaven, the souls in purgatory, and all the just on earth, joined with the Holy Sacrifice, celebrated in all masses across the earth. We offer our prayers, our tears, joys, and our sufferings to Jesus for the conversion of sinners and the salvation of the dying. O Lord, how truly great you are! My soul calls out to adore you. All glory, all praise to you, Father, and the Son, and to the Holy Spirit, as it was in the beginning, is now, and will be forever. Amen. Alleluia. Almighty and eternal God, we kneel, we prostrate our very selves before your holy altar. Our deepest desire is purely to adore your living and present Son in the most blessed sacrament. Through the endless merits of the Sacred Heart of Jesus, may souls find salvation and reparation for their sins by the Church and the Pope, all of the clergy, and all of the apostles of prayer. O King of Kings, King of the highest lineage that has ever been, made small and has remained in the host. Jesus, we believe that you are truly present in the sacrament of love. With infinite love, you love us. Here you receive us with open arms and fill us with peace, interceding for us to the Father to obtain all that truly makes us happy and holy. We have come to worship you in spirit and in truth. Here you are yourself, and we know that your heart burns for each one of us, and that you long to be loved by each of us in return. You come with infinite love and humility in the sacred host, so that we may not be afraid to draw near you. We ask that through the Immaculate Heart of Mary, we learn to love you with perfect love so that we can forgive as others as you forgive us. We bless you, Lord, for the gift of yourself in the Holy Eucharist. We adore you as the treasure of our hearts. We praise you for your infinite mercy. We want to console you for those who do not love you and to ask you with trust that you will open the gates of your love upon the whole world.

that all may be one in your divine will, in your love, and in your heart. Our Lord and our God, you are the living water that renews, loves, rejoices, and flows from your heart in the Eucharist for all those who come to you. We praise you and we bless you. All glory be to you, Jesus, for this sacrament of unity that brings us today to you in a lasting friendship, in a divine intimacy, where you prove without a doubt that God is love. Give me, Jesus, that perfect love that casts out all fear, and that our souls may find the rest living in your tenderness. Free our minds from all anxiety and discomfort, so that with the confidence of a child, we can surrender to you along with our freedom and understanding through the Immaculate Heart of Mary. Eucharistic Heart of Jesus, burning with love for us, inflame our hearts with love for you, until with you we have one will, so that we can love the things that you love and do what you would do. Because you have said, everyone who does the will of my Father is my brother, my sister, and my mother. Center our lives in the depth of your love, Jesus, so that we may be free from the seductions of the flesh and of the passing things of this world. May we find our joy in your friendship, our treasure in your love, our riches in your merits, our weakness in your grace, our happiness in union with you, and peace in the Father's will. All praise to you, Jesus, for your power and love in the Blessed Sacrament. Here you constantly intercede for the salvation of all. Here you continue to atone for every sin committed, offering the merits of Calvary to make amends for every wrong. Here you call us to join you in prayer so that we can hear you, receive many blessings, and comfort you. In you, with you, and through you, we pray with trust for the conversions of the whole world, without having any merit of our own, but trusting in yours. We offer to the Heavenly Father the infinite merits of your Sacred Heart, together with the merits of the Immaculate Heart of Mary, for the salvation of souls. Free all people, Jesus, from the bondage of sin and division, for each soul is so precious to you. Bring us home rejoicing in the victory of your mercy. Through the infinite merits of your holy wounds, because you are more powerful than all the forces of hell. We trust completely in your promise of the gospel. Behold, I come to make all things new. Praise be to you, Jesus, truly present in the Blessed Sacrament. Lamb of God, King of Kings, our Savior, Light of the world, by the light of your Eucharistic love, expel all darkness from our minds and hearts so that we can clearly see the height and depth of your personal love for us. With this light, Jesus, our faith increases. Perfect our hope so that we never give in to any form of sadness or discouragement. Give us wisdom to see everything from God's point of view, so that we can walk in the light of truth and virtue, living according to the will of the Father. May the heart of Jesus in the Blessed Sacrament always be praised, always adored, and loved with grateful love in all the tabernacles of the world until the end of time. Amen.

Prayers of Thanksgiving. Heavenly Father, we come before you today with a heart full and overflowing with gratitude. Thank you, Lord, for the magnificent world you have created. We thank you, Jesus, that we are not alone. You are always here in all the tabernacles of the world. And because we always find in you comfort in our afflictions, healing in our sickness, and strength in our weakness. Thank you for your precious body and blood that saves us and gives us eternal life. Thank you for your merciful love that forgives us all. All praise to you, Lord Jesus, in the Blessed Sacrament. We thank you for the immensity of heaven that reflects your greatness and for each new day you give us. We praise and bless you for the delicate petals and vibrant colors of the flowers. Lord, we are fascinated by the starry nights you have created, the moon and the sun that illuminate the darkness and reminds us of your infinite reach. Most of all, we thank you for the people we love, for the families who take care of us, and the friends who walk by our side. Thank you for the joy of your love. May we never be blind to the beauty that surrounds us, but may we always walk in spirit of praise and thanksgiving for your wonderful works. We thank you that you cleanse our sins, which are very heavy burdens on our hearts. All praise to you, Lord, in the Blessed Sacrament. Thank you, Lord, for all the blessings you pour out in your tabernacle and in the church. Thank you for the strength of your Blessed Sacrament. All praise to you, Jesus, in the Blessed Sacrament. The ends of the earth marvel at your wonders. The whole earth from sunrise to sunset is filled with your joy.

Give thanks to the Lord. Open the doors of holiness to us. We will enter and give thanks. This is the door of the Lord through which the righteous may enter. We will thank you that you have responded to our call and that you have saved us. The stone which the builders discarded, it has become the cornerstone. This is the work of the Lord. Lord, what a wonder for our eyes to behold. This very day was made by you, the Lord. We rejoice and rejoice again. We offer our heartfelt thanks to you, Lord, in the blessed sacrament of the altar. O Lord, grant us your salvation. May you be blessed forever and praised eternally. The Lord God is indeed our light. We give thanks to you, Lord, because you are good, because your mercy is eternal and your love lasts forever. Glory be to the Father and to the Son and to the Holy Spirit, as it was in the beginning, is now, and will be forever. Amen.

Prayers of Reparation to the Blessed Sacrament. My Jesus, I love you with all of my heart. I feel sorry to have offended your infinite goodness so many times. I promise with your grace not to offend you again in the future. I give you all my will, my affections, my desires, and everything I possess. From now on, dispose of me and everything I have as you please. All I ask and desire is your holy love, final perseverance, and the perfect fulfillment of your will. I entrust to you the souls in purgatory, but especially to those who have the greatest devotion to the Blessed Sacrament and to the Blessed Virgin Mary. Sacred Heart of Jesus, in you we place our trust and offer this prayer of reparation as a tribute of love to the Immaculate Hearts of the Blessed Virgin Mary, she who is the vessel of purity and holiness, she who is a model of all virtue. Her virginal womb was the first living sanctuary, the first walking tabernacle. Your mother will beautify our hearts. She will show roses of exquisite perfumes and fragrances within us. Through her hands, we unite our sacrifices and love. We want to give you back all the lack of love that you have received from your creatures. We want to console your heart and unite ourselves to the mysteries of your sacred passion. We also want to make reparation for the wounds of your divine heart, outraged and profaned in the Holy Host, for all the offenses he receives from many souls. Jesus, when on the eve of your passion you are praying in the garden, the vision of all the sins of the world and the ingratitude of men who turned away from you tortured your heart. So great were your sufferings that they made you sweat blood. Your heart was pierced by spears of ingratitude from your creatures. You are scourged and crucified again. The sins of men have brought you to extreme agony. Behold now, Jesus, we come to you and abide with you. We will accompany you in your agony and we will tell you about our love. Grant us the grace to be able to be with you and to keep us persevering in prayer. Jesus, our Savior, we remember when you took your apostles to the Garden of Olives in the middle of the night so that they could be in prayer with you. And from the who

heart sprang the complaint foretold in the book of Psalms. I looked for someone to grieve me, and there was none, and someone to comfort me, and I did not find him. Grant that we may do this through a more sincere

Heavenly Father, we offer you the sadness and loneliness of the heart of Jesus, so that you may deign and be the companion. Sacred Heart, we offer you our vigils of reparation to attract your mercy to the whole world. We want to be the balm of peace that heals your wounds and heals the wounds of your most holy body. We offer you our sacrifices of love and the most difficult moments of our lives, and reparation for our sins and those of the whole world. My Lord, our God, our Savior, we come before you longing to repair our relationship with you. May our souls be like the blessed oil that heals your sacred wounds, and like refreshing water to quench your burning thirst for souls. Your thirst to be loved and adored by all men in the blessed sacrament of the altar. We long to atone for the insults of sinners inflicted on you all over the world, and at every moment and day and night. O Father, we offer you all the acts of worship done by the souls who love you. Above all, we offer you your divine Son, immolated on the altar in every corner of the world. O Father, infinitely good and compassionate, accept his most pure blood in atonement for all of the outrages and sacrileges committed by humanity. Erase their sins and have mercy on them. O Eternal Father, accept the precious blood that Jesus Christ shed in his passion. By his wounds, by his head crowned with thorns, by his heart, by all his divine merits, forgive souls and save them. O precious blood of our Redeemer, we adore you with great respect and with great love, and we want to repair the outrages that you receive from souls. O most holy God, in whose presence we are not worthy to stand, forgive all sins committed by thoughts and desires. Receive an expiation for these sins the thorn-crowned head of your beloved Son. Accept the blood that flows so copiously from his wounds. Purify minds that are tainted, illuminate the darkness of their understanding, and that his blood be their strength, their light, and their life. Lord, by the inexhaustible mercy of your heart and by the desire to forgive repentant sinners, we ask that sinners and the insensitive be converted by the fire of love of the Immaculate Heart of Mary, and that we will not forget that if we want to seek happiness in you, we will find it. If we would seek riches, you are the infinite wealth, and if we seek peace, only in you will we find it. Eternal Father, for the passion of your Son, for what he suffered, for those immense pains, we unite to that cross. O Heavenly Father, look at the wounds of your Son and deign to receive them so that souls may open themselves to the touches of grace. May his blood soften the sin-hardened hearts and move them to do penance. May the weight of the cross on the shoulders of your divine Son move souls to unload the weight of their crimes on the tribunal of penance, and that the nails that pierced his sacred hands and feet grant us the grace to fear him and to love him. We ask you, Eternal Father, for all these souls. Through the passion of your Son, we offer you all of our sorrows. We also offer you, O Heavenly Father, this crown of thorns of your beloved Son. For these sorrows, I pray to you for priests, that their vocation may be greater, that they may be pure, that they may be good children of God, worthy to consecrate the holy mysteries of the Holy Mass. I also offer you what your Son suffered nailed to the cross, his burning thirst and all the other torments of his agony for sinners, so that they may repent of their sins, and so that for that perseverance with which your Son prayed to you for the very ones who were crucifying him, and with that humility he asked you, forgive them because they do not know what they are doing. I beg you to grant to all souls that they have great love for their neighbor, and that they be faithful to your Son.

Prayer intentions. We pray for Nora for healing from cancer in her liver. We pray, Joseph prays in thanksgiving for the prayers offered by the Clear Creek Monastery. Brenda requests prayers for her mom, for her family, and for her health. We pray for Santiago for his mental health and for transportation. Eric asks us to pray for Michelle, who has cancer, and for himself. Shirley requests prayers for the healing of her arthritis and for her to have friends. Ray requests prayers for him and for his friend. Isabel requests prayers for her relationship with her daughter, Teresa. Diana requests prayers for Lee's healing, for Rebecca, and for

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Shirley requests prayers for the healing of her leg and healing from arthritis. Brenda requests prayers for the healing of her foot. Alan requests prayers for himself and for his cousin. Cole requests prayers for himself. And Serena requests prayers for her relationship with her kids, for her friends and family who have passed away.

Today's mass readings. Today is the feast of Saint Matthias the Apostle. The first reading is taken from the Acts of the Apostles. Peter stood up in the midst of the brothers and sisters. There was a group of about 120 persons in one place. He said, "My brothers and sisters, the scripture had to be fulfilled, which the Holy Spirit spoke beforehand through the mouth of David concerning Judas, who was the guide for those who arrested Jesus. Judas was numbered among us and was allotted a share in this ministry. For it is written in the book of Psalms, 'Let his encampment become desolate, and may no one dwell in it, and may another take his office.' Therefore, it is necessary that one of the men who accompanied us the whole time the Lord Jesus came and went among us, beginning from the baptism of John until the day on which he was taken up from us, become with us a witness to his resurrection." So they proposed two, Joseph, called Barsabbas, who was also known as Justus, and Matthias. Then they prayed, "You, Lord, who know the hearts of all, show which one of these two you have chosen to take the place in this apostolic ministry, from which Judas turned away to go to his own place." Then they gave lots to them, and the lot fell upon Matthias, and he was counted with the 11 apostles. The word of the Lord. The Lord will give him a seat with the leaders of this people. Praise you, servants of the Lord. Praise the name of the Lord. Blessed be the name of the Lord, both now and forever. The Lord will give him a seat with the leaders of his people. From the rising to the setting of the sun is the name of the Lord to be praised. High above all nations is the Lord, above the heavens is his glory. The Lord will give him a seat with the leaders of his people. Who is like the Lord our God, who is enthroned on high and looks upon the heavens and the earth below? The Lord will give him a seat with the leaders.

of his people. He raises up the lowly from their dust. From the dunghill he lifts up the poor, to seat them with the princes of his own people. The Lord will give him a seat with the leaders of his people. Alleluia, alleluia. I chose you from the world to go and bear fruit that will last, says the Lord. Alleluia. Jesus said to his disciples, as the Father loves me, so I also love you. Remain in my love. If you keep my commandments, you will remain in my love, just as I have kept my Father's commandments and remain in his love. I have told you this so that my joy might be in you and your joy might be complete. This is my commandment, love one another as I love you. No greater love than this, to no one has greater love than this, to lay down one's life for his friends. You are my friends if you do what I command you. I no longer call you slaves because a slave does not know what his master is doing. I have called you friends because I have told you everything I have heard from my Father. It was not you who chose me, but I who chose you and appointed you to go and bear fruit that will remain. So that whatever you ask the Father in my name, he may give you. This I command you, love one another.

O Jesus, now I wish to pray the Lord's Prayer 7 times in unity with the love with which you best sanctified this prayer in your heart. Take it from my lips into your divine heart. Improve and complete it so much that it brings as much honor and joy to the Trinity as you granted it on earth with this prayer. May these pour upon your humanity in glorification to your painful wounds and the precious blood that you spilled from them. First prayer is the circumcision. Our Father who art in heaven, hallowed be thy name. Thy kingdom come, thy will be done on earth as it is in heaven. Give us this day our daily bread and forgive us our trespasses as we forgive those who trespass against us. And lead us

Hail Mary, full of grace, the Lord is with thee. Blessed art thou amongst women, and blessed is the fruit of thy womb, Jesus. Holy Mary, Mother of God, pray for us sinners, now and at the hour of our death. Amen. Eternal Father, through Mary's unblemished hands and the divine heart of Jesus, we offer you the first wounds, the first pains, and the first bloodshed as atonement for my and all of humanity's sins of youth, as protection against the first mortal sin, especially among my relatives. Second prayer, the suffering on the Mount of Olives. Our Father who art in heaven, hallowed be thy name. Thy kingdom come, thy will be done on earth as it is in heaven. Give us this day our daily bread, and forgive us our trespasses, as we forgive those who trespass against us. And lead us not into temptation, but deliver us from evil. Amen. Hail Mary, full of grace, the Lord is with thee. Blessed art thou amongst women, and blessed is the fruit of thy womb, Jesus. Holy Mary, Mother of God, pray for us sinners, now and at the hour of our death. Amen. Eternal Father, through Mary's unblemished hands and the divine heart of Jesus, we offer you the terrifying suffering of Jesus' heart on the Mount of Olives and every drop of his bloody sweat as atonement for my and all of humanity's sins of the heart, as protection against such sins and for the spreading of divine and brotherly love. Amen. The third prayer is the flogging. Our Father who art in heaven, hallowed be thy name.

Kingdom come, thy will be done on earth as it is in heaven. Give us this day our daily bread, and forgive us our trespasses, as we forgive those who trespass against us. And lead us not into temptation, but deliver us from evil. Amen. Hail Mary, full of grace, the Lord is with thee. Blessed art thou amongst women, and blessed is the fruit of thy womb, Jesus. Holy Mary, Mother of God, pray for us sinners, now and at the hour of our death. Amen. Eternal Father, through Mary's unblemished hands and the divine heart of Jesus, we offer you the many thousands of wounds, the gruesome pains, and the precious blood of the flogging as atonement for my and all of humanity's sins of the flesh, as protection against such sins, and the preservation of innocence, especially among my relatives. The fourth prayer, the crowning of thorns. Our Father who art in heaven, hallowed be thy name. Thy kingdom come, thy will be done on earth as it is in heaven. Give us this day our daily bread, and forgive us our trespasses, as we forgive those who trespass against us. And lead us not into temptation, but deliver us from evil. Amen. Hail Mary, full of grace, the Lord is with thee. Blessed art thou amongst women, and blessed is the fruit of thy womb, Jesus. Holy Mary, Mother of God, pray for us sinners, now and at the hour of our death. Amen. Eternal Father, through Mary's unblemished hands and the divine heart of Jesus, we offer you the wounds, the pains, and the precious blood of Jesus' holy head, from the crowning with thorns, as atonement for my and all of humanity's sins of the Spirit, as protection against such sins, and for the spreading of Christ's kingdom here on earth. Amen. The fifth prayer is the carrying of the cross. Our Father who art in heaven, hallowed be thy name. Thy kingdom come, thy will be done, on earth as it is in heaven. Give us this day our daily bread, and forgive us our trespasses, as we forgive those who trespass against us. And lead us not into temptation, but deliver us from evil. Amen. Hail Mary, full of grace, the Lord is with thee. Blessed art thou amongst women, and blessed is the fruit of thy womb, Jesus. Holy Mary, Mother of God, pray for us sinners, now and at the hour of our death. Amen. Eternal Father, through Mary's unblemished hands and the divine heart of Jesus, we offer you the sufferings on the way of the cross, especially his holy wound on his shoulder and its precious blood, as atonement for my and all of humanity's rebellion against the cross, every grumbling against your holy arrangements, and all other sins and true love of the cross. The sixth prayer is the crucifixion. Our Father who art in heaven, hallowed be thy name. Thy kingdom come, thy will be done on earth as it is in heaven. Give us this day our daily bread, and forgive us our trespasses, as we forgive those who trespass against us. And lead us not into temptation, but deliver us from evil. Amen. Hail Mary, full of grace, the Lord is with thee. Blessed art thou amongst women, and blessed is the fruit of thy womb, Jesus. Holy Mary, Mother of God, pray for us sinners, now and at the hour of our death. Amen. Eternal Father, through Mary's unblemished hands and the divine heart of Jesus, we offer you your Son on the cross, his nailing and raising, his wounds on the hands and feet, and the three streams of his precious blood that poured forth from these for us, his extreme tortures of the body and soul, his precious death and its non-bleeding renewal in all holy masses on earth, as atonement for all wounds against vows and regulations within the orders, as reparation for my and all of the world's sins, for the sick and the dying, for all holy priests and laymen, for the Holy Father's intentions towards the restoration of Christian families, for the strengthening of faith, for our country and unity among all nations in Christ and his church, as well as for the diaspora. The seventh prayer is the piercing of the side of Jesus. Our Father who art in heaven, hallowed be thy name. Thy kingdom come, thy will be done, on earth as it is in heaven. Give us this day our daily bread, and forgive us our trespasses, as we forgive those who trespass against us. And lead us not into temptation, but deliver us from evil. Amen. Hail Mary, full of grace, the Lord is with thee. Blessed art thou amongst women, and blessed is the fruit of thy womb, Jesus.
Holy Mary,

Mother of God, pray for us sinners, now and at the hour of our death. Amen. Eternal Father, accept as worthy for the needs of the Holy Church and as atonement for the sins of all mankind, the precious blood and water which poured forth from the wound of Jesus' divine heart. Be merciful and gracious towards us. Blood of Christ, the last precious content of his holy heart, wash me of all my and others' guilt of sins. Water from the side of Christ, wash me clean of all punishment for sins, and extinguish the flames of purgatory for me and for all of the poor souls. Amen. Jesus, we give you our hearts, molded according to your will. You are the way, the truth, and the life. My God, I believe, I adore, I hope, and I love you. I ask your forgiveness for those who do not believe, do not adore, do not hope, and do not love you. O most holy Trinity, Father, Son, and Holy Spirit, I adore you profoundly. I offer you the most precious body, blood, soul, and divinity of Jesus Christ, present in all the tabernacles of the world, in reparation for the outrages, sacrileges, and indifferences by which he is offended. By the infinite merits of the Sacred Heart of Jesus and the Immaculate Heart of Mary, we beg of thee the conversion of poor sinners. O Sacrament most holy, O Sacrament divine, all praise and all thanksgiving be every moment thine. O Sacrament most holy, O Sacrament divine, all praise and all thanksgiving be every moment thine. O Sacrament most holy, O Sacrament divine, all praise and all thanksgiving be every moment thine.

live forever, and the bread that I shall give for the life of the world is my flesh.

In the name of the Father, and of the Son, and of the Holy Spirit. Amen. My Lord and my God, I firmly believe that you are here, that you see me, that you hear me. I adore you with profound reverence. I beg your pardon for my sins and the grace to make this time of prayer fruitful. My Immaculate Mother, Saint Joseph, my Father and Lord, my guardian angel, intercede for me. We unite ourselves with the Immaculate Heart of Mary, all the angels and saints in heaven, the souls in purgatory, and all the just on earth, joined with the Holy Sacrifice, celebrated in all masses across the earth. We offer our prayers, our tears, joys, and our sufferings to Jesus for the conversion of sinners and the salvation of the dying.

O Lord, how truly great you are. My soul calls out to adore you. All glory, all praise to you, Father and the Son, and to the Holy Spirit, as it was in the beginning, is now, and will be forever. Amen. Alleluia. Almighty and eternal God, we kneel, we prostrate our very selves before your holy altar. Our deepest desire is purely to adore your living and present Son in the most blessed sacrament. Through the endless merits of the Sacred Heart of Jesus, may souls find salvation and reparation for their sins by the Church and the Pope, all of the clergy, and all of the apostles of prayer. O King of Kings, King of the highest lineage that has ever been, made small and has remained in the host. Jesus, we believe that you are truly present in the sacrament of love. With infinite love, you love us. Here you receive us with open arms and fill us with peace, interceding for us to the Father to obtain all that truly makes us happy and holy. We have come to worship you in spirit and in truth. Here you are yourself, and we know that your heart burns for each one of us, and that you long to be loved by each of us in return. You come with infinite love and humility in the sacred host, so that we may not be afraid to draw near you. We ask that through the Immaculate Heart of Mary, we learn to love you with perfect love, so that we can forgive as others as you forgive us. We bless you, Lord, for the gift of yourself in the Holy Eucharist. We adore you as a treasure of our hearts. We praise you for your infinite mercy. We want to console you for those who do not love you, and to ask you with trust that you will open the gates of your love upon the whole world, that all may be one in your divine will, in your love, and in your heart. Our Lord and our God, you are the living water that renews, loves, rejoices, and flows from your heart in the Eucharist for all those who come to you. We praise you and we bless you. All glory be to you, Jesus, for this sacrament of unity that brings us today to you in a lasting friendship, in a divine intimacy, where you prove without a doubt that God is love. Give me, Jesus, that perfect love that casts out all fear, and that our souls may find the rest living in your tenderness. Free our minds from all anxiety and discomfort, so that with the confidence of a child, we can surrender to you along with our freedom and understanding through the Immaculate Heart of Mary. Eucharistic Heart of Jesus, burning with love for us, inflame our hearts with love for you, until with you we have one will, so that we can love the things that you love and do what you would do. Because you have said, everyone who does the will of my Father is my brother, my sister, and my mother. Center our lives in the depth of your love, Jesus, so that we may be free from the seductions of the flesh and of the passing things of this world. May we find our joy in your friendship, our treasure in your love, our riches in your merits, our weakness in your grace, our happiness in union with you, and peace in the Father's will. All praise to you, Jesus, for your power and love in the Blessed Sacrament. Here you constantly intercede for the salvation of all. 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Here you call us to join you in prayer so that we can hear you, receive many blessings, and comfort you. In you, with you, and through you, we pray with trust for the conversions of the whole world without having any merit of our own but trusting in yours. We offer to the Heavenly Father the infinite merits of your Sacred Heart,
together with the merits of the Immaculate Heart of Mary, for the salvation of souls. 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Behold, I come to make all things new. Praise be to you, Jesus, truly present in the blessed sacrament. Lamb of God, King of Kings, our Savior, Light of the world, by the light of your Eucharistic love, expel all darkness from our minds and hearts so that we can clearly see the height and depth of your personal love for us. With this light, Jesus, our faith increases. Perfect our hope so that we never give in to any form of sadness or discouragement. Give us wisdom to see everything from God's point of view, so that we can walk in the light of truth and virtue, living according to the will of the Father. May the heart of Jesus in the Blessed Sacrament always be praised, always adored and loved with grateful love in all the tabernacles of the world until the end of time. Amen.

Prayers of Thanksgiving. Heavenly Father, we come before you today with a heart full and overflowing with gratitude. Thank you, Lord, for the magnificent world you have created. We thank you, Jesus, that we are not alone. You are always here in all the tabernacles of the world. And because we always find in you comfort in our afflictions, healing in our sickness, and strength in our weakness. Thank you for your precious body and blood that saves us and gives us eternal life. Thank you for your merciful love that forgives us all. All praise to you, Lord Jesus, in the Blessed Sacrament. We thank you for the immensity of heaven that reflects your greatness and for each new day you give us. We praise and bless you for the delicate petals and vibrant colors of the flowers. Lord, we are fascinated by the starry nights you have created, the moon and the sun that illuminate the darkness and reminds us of your infinite reach. Most of all, we thank you for the people we love, for the families who take care of us, and the friends who walk by our side. Thank you for the joy of your love. May we never be blind to the beauty that surrounds us, but may we always walk in spirit of praise and thanksgiving for your wonderful works. We thank you that you cleanse our sins, which are very heavy burdens on our hearts. All praise to you, Lord, in the Blessed Sacrament. Thank you, Lord, for all the blessings you pour out in your tabernacle and in the church. Thank you for the strength of your Blessed Sacrament. All praise to you, Jesus, in the Blessed Sacrament. The ends of the earth marvel at your wonders. The whole earth from sunrise to sunset is filled with your joy. Give thanks to the Lord. Open the doors of holiness to us. We will enter and give thanks. This is the door of the Lord through which the righteous may enter. We will thank you that you have responded to our call and that you have saved us. The stone which the builders discarded, it has become the cornerstone. This is the work of the Lord. Lord, what a wonder for our eyes to behold. This very day was made by you, the Lord. We rejoice and rejoice again. We offer our heartfelt thanks to you, Lord, in the Blessed Sacrament of the altar. O Lord, grant us your salvation. May you be blessed forever and praised eternally. The Lord God is indeed our light. We give thanks to you, Lord, because you are good, because your mercy is eternal and your love lasts forever. Glory be to the Father, and to the Son, and to the Holy Spirit, as it was in the beginning, is now, and will be forever. Amen.

Prayers of Reparation to the Blessed Sacrament. My Jesus, I love you with all of my heart. I feel sorry to have offended your infinite goodness so many times. I promise with your grace not to offend you again in the future. I give you all my will, my affections, my desires, and everything I possess. From now on, dispose of me and everything I have as you please. All I ask and desire is your holy love.

love, final perseverance, and the perfect fulfillment of your will. I entrust to you the souls in purgatory, but especially to those who have the greatest devotion to the Blessed Sacrament and to the Blessed Virgin Mary. Sacred Heart of Jesus, in you we place our trust and offer this prayer of reparation as a tribute of love to the Immaculate Hearts of the Blessed Virgin Mary, she who is the vessel of purity and holiness, she who is a model of all virtue. Her virginal womb was the first living sanctuary, the first walking tabernacle. Your mother will beautify our hearts. She will show roses of exquisite perfumes and fragrances within us. Through her hands, we unite our sacrifices and love. We want to give you back all the lack of love that you have received from your creatures. We want to console your heart and unite ourselves to the mysteries of your sacred passion. We also want to make reparation for the wounds of your divine heart, outraged and profaned in the Holy Host, for all the offenses he receives from many souls. Jesus, when on the eve of your passion you are praying in the garden, the vision of all the sins of the world and the ingratitude of men who turned away from you tortured your heart. So great were your sufferings that they made you sweat blood. Your heart was pierced by spears of ingratitude from your creatures. You are scourged and crucified again. The sins of men have brought you to extreme agony. Behold now, Jesus, we come to you and abide with you. We will accompany you in your agony and we will tell you about our love. Grant us the grace to be able to be with you and to keep us persevering in prayer. Jesus, our Savior, we remember when you took your apostles to the Garden of Olives in the middle of the night so that they could be in prayer with you, and from whose heart sprang the complaint foretold in the Book of Psalms. I looked for someone to grieve me, and there was none, and someone to comfort me, and I did not find him. Grant that we may do this through our more sincere love for you, greater generosity in your service, and greater faithfulness towards others in the fulfillment of your great commandment, the commandment of love God with all your heart, with all our mind, and with all our soul, with all of our strength, and the commandment to love our neighbor as you love him. Heavenly Father, we offer you the sadness and loneliness of the heart of Jesus, so that you may deign and be the companion and support of those who face the passage of time into eternity. Sacred Heart, we offer you our vigils of reparation to attract your mercy to the whole world. We want to be the balm of peace that heals your wounds and heals the wounds of your most holy body. We offer you our sacrifices of love and the most difficult moments of our lives, and reparation for our sins and those of the whole world. My Lord, our God, our Savior, we come before you longing to repair our relationship with you. May our souls be like the blessed oil that heals your sacred wounds, and like refreshing water to quench your burning thirst for souls, your thirst to be loved and adored by all men in the Blessed Sacrament of the altar. We long to atone for the insults of sinners inflicted on you all over the world, and at every moment and day and night. O Father, we offer you all the acts of worship done by the souls who love you. Above all, we offer you your divine Son, immolated on the altar in every corner of the world. O Father, infinitely good and compassionate, accept his most pure blood in atonement for all of the outrages and sacrileges committed by humanity. Erase their sins and have mercy on them. O Eternal Father, accept the precious blood that Jesus Christ shed in his passion. By his wounds, by his head crowned with thorns, by his heart, by all his divine merits, forgive souls and save them.

O precious blood of our Redeemer, we adore you with great respect and with great love, and we want to repair the outrages that you receive from souls. O most holy God, in whose presence we are not worthy to stand, forgive all sins committed by thoughts and desires. Receive an expiation for these sins, the thorn-crowned head of your beloved Son. Accept the blood that flows so copiously from his wounds. Purify minds that are tainted, illuminate the darkness of their understanding, and that his blood be their strength, their light, and their life. Lord, by the inexhaustible mercy of your heart and by the desire to forgive repentant sinners, we ask that sinners and the insensitive be converted by the fire of love of the Immaculate Heart of Mary, and that we will not forget that if we want to seek happiness in you, we will find it. If we would seek riches, you are the infinite wealth, and if we seek peace, only in you will we find it. Eternal Father, for the passion of your Son, for what he suffered, for those immense pains, we unite to that cross. O Heavenly Father, look at the wounds of your Son and deign to receive them so that souls may open themselves to the touches of grace. May his blood soften the sin-hardened hearts and move them to do penance. May the weight of the cross on the shoulders of your divine Son move souls to unload the weight of their crimes on the tribunal of penance, and that the nails that pierced his sacred hands and feet grant us the grace to fear him and to love him. We ask you, Eternal Father, for all these souls. Through the passion of your Son, we offer you all of our sorrows. We also offer you, O Heavenly Father, this crown of thorns of your beloved Son. For these sorrows, I pray to you for priests, that their vocation may be greater, that they may be pure, that they may be good children of God, worthy to consecrate the holy mysteries of the Holy Mass. I also offer you what your Son suffered nailed to the cross, his burning thirst and all the other torments of his agony for sinners, so that they may repent of their sins, and so that for that perseverance with which your Son prayed to you for the very ones who were crucifying him, and with that humility he asked you, forgive them because they do not know what they are doing. I beg you to grant to all souls that they have great love for their neighbor, and that they be faithful to your Son. Yes, my God, I beg you because Jesus asks me to.

prayer intentions. We pray for Nora for healing from cancer in her liver. We pray Joseph prays in thanksgiving for the prayers offered by the Clear Creek Monastery. Brenda requests prayers for her mom, for her family, and for her health. We pray for Santiago for his mental health and for transportation. Eric asks us to pray for Michelle, who has cancer, and for himself. Shirley requests prayers for the healing of her arthritis and for her to have friends. Ray requests prayers for him and for his friend. Isabel requests prayers for her relationship with her daughter, Teresa. Diana requests prayers for Lee's healing, for Rebecca, and for her healing, physical healing and strength. Nancy requests prayers for her back and knee pain. Candace requests prayers for her hip pain. Susan requests prayers for her health care and for healing of her toe. Josephine requests prayers for healing from pain. Marge requests prayers for her daughter who is in the hospital, for healing of her eyes and for her family. Teresa requests prayers for Jacob's healing from surgery. Johnny requests prayers for healing. Cecilia requests prayers for Sharon's healing. Shirley requests prayers for the healing of her leg and healing from arthritis. Brenda requests prayers for the healing of her foot. Alan requests prayers for himself and for his cousin. Cole requests prayers for himself. And Serena requests prayers for her relationship with her kids, for her friends and family who have passed away.

Today is the feast of St. Matthias the Apostle. The first reading is taken from the Acts of the Apostles. Peter stood up in the midst of the brothers and sisters. There was a group of about 120 persons in one place. He said, "My brothers and sisters, the scripture had to be fulfilled, which the Holy Spirit spoke beforehand through the mouth of David concerning Judas, who was the guide for those who arrested Jesus. Judas was numbered among us and was allotted a share in this ministry. For it is written in the book of Psalms, 'Let his encampment become desolate, and may no one dwell in it, and may another take his office.' Therefore, it is necessary that one of the men who accompanied us the whole time the Lord Jesus came and went among us, beginning from the baptism of John until the day on which he was taken up from us, become with us a witness to his resurrection." So they proposed two, Joseph, called Barsabbas, who was also known as Justus, and Matthias. Then they prayed, "You, Lord, who know the hearts of all, show which one of these two you have chosen to take the place in this apostolic ministry from which Judas turned away to go to his own place." Then they gave lots to them, and the lot fell upon Matthias, and he was counted with the 11 apostles. The word of the Lord. The Lord will give him a seat with the leaders of this people. Praise you, servants of the Lord. Praise the name of the Lord. Blessed be the name of the Lord, both now and forever. The Lord will give him a seat with the leaders of his people. From the rising to the setting of the sun is the name of the Lord to be praised. High above all nations is the Lord, above the heavens is his glory. The Lord will give him a seat with the leaders of his people. Who is like the Lord our God, who is enthroned on high and looks upon the heavens and the earth below? The Lord will give him a seat with the leaders of his people. He raises up the lowly from their dust, from the dunghill he lifts up the poor, to seat them with the princes of his own people. The Lord will give him a seat with the leaders of his people. Alleluia, alleluia. I chose you from the world to go and bear fruit that will last, says the Lord. Alleluia. Jesus said to his disciples, "As the Father loves me, so I also love you. Remain in my love. If you keep my commandments, you will remain in my love, just as I have kept my Father's commandments and remain in his love. I have told you this so that my joy might be in you and your joy might be complete. This is my commandment: love one another as I love you. No greater love than this. To no one has greater love than this, to lay down one's life for his friends. You are my friends if you do what I command you. I no longer call you slaves, because a slave does not know what his master is doing. I have called you friends because I have told you everything I have heard from my Father. It was not you who chose me, but I who chose you and appointed you to go and bear fruit that will remain. So that whatever you ask the Father in my name, he may give you. This I command you: love one another."

O Jesus, now I wish to pray the Lord's Prayer 7 times in unity with the love with which you sanctified this prayer in your heart. Take it from my lips into your divine heart. Improve and complete it so much that it brings as much honor and joy to the Trinity as you granted it on earth with this prayer. May these pour upon your humanity in glorification to your painful wounds and the precious blood that you spilled from them. First prayer is the circumcision. Our Father who art in heaven, hallowed be thy name. Thy kingdom come, thy will be done on earth as it is in heaven. Give us this day our daily bread and forgive us our trespasses, as we forgive those who trespass against us, and lead us

Hail Mary, full of grace, the Lord is with thee. Blessed art thou amongst women, and blessed is the fruit of thy womb, Jesus. Holy Mary, Mother of God, pray for us sinners, now and at the hour of our death. Amen. Eternal Father, through Mary's unblemished hands and the divine heart of Jesus, we offer you the first wounds, the first pains, and the first bloodshed as atonement for my and all of humanity's sins of youth, as protection against the first mortal sin, especially among my relatives. Second prayer, the suffering on the Mount of Olives. Our Father who art in heaven, hallowed be thy name. Thy kingdom come, thy will be done on earth as it is in heaven. Give us this day our daily bread, and forgive us our trespasses, as we forgive those who trespass against us. And lead us not into temptation, but deliver us from evil. Amen. Hail Mary, full of grace, the Lord is with thee. Blessed art thou amongst women, and blessed is the fruit of thy womb, Jesus. Holy Mary, Mother of God, pray for us sinners, now and at the hour of our death. Amen. Eternal Father, through Mary's unblemished hands and the divine heart of Jesus, we offer you the terrifying suffering of Jesus' heart on the Mount of Olives and every drop of his bloody sweat as atonement for my and all of humanity's sins of the heart, as protection against such sins and for the spreading of divine and brotherly love. Amen. The third prayer is the flogging. Our Father who art in heaven, hallowed be thy name. Thy kingdom come, thy will be done on earth as it is in heaven. Give us this day our daily bread, and forgive us our trespasses, as we forgive those who trespass against us. And lead us not into temptation, but deliver us from evil. Amen. Hail Mary, full of grace, the Lord is with thee. Blessed art thou amongst women, and blessed is the fruit of thy womb, Jesus. Holy Mary, Mother of God, pray for us sinners, now and at the hour of our death. Amen. Eternal Father, through Mary's unblemished hands and the divine heart of Jesus, we offer you the many thousands of wounds, the gruesome pains, and the precious blood of the flogging as atonement for my and all of humanity's sins of the flesh, as protection against such sins, and the preservation of innocence, especially among my relatives. The fourth prayer, the crowning of thorns. Our Father who art in heaven, hallowed be thy name. Thy kingdom come, thy will be done on earth as it is in heaven. Give us this day our daily bread, and forgive us our trespasses, as we forgive those who trespass against us. And lead us not into temptation, but deliver us from evil. Amen. Hail Mary, full of grace, the Lord is with thee. Blessed art thou amongst women, and blessed is the fruit of thy womb, Jesus. Holy Mary, Mother of God, pray for us sinners now and at the hour of our death. Amen. Eternal Father, through Mary's unblemished hands and the divine heart of Jesus, we offer you the wounds, the pains, and the precious blood of Jesus' holy head, from the crowning with thorns as atonement for my and all of humanity's sins of the Spirit, as protection against such sins and for the spreading of Christ's kingdom here on earth. Amen. The fifth prayer is the carrying of the cross. Our Father who art in heaven, hallowed be thy name. Thy kingdom come, thy will be done on earth as it is in heaven. Give us this day our daily bread, and forgive us our trespasses, as we forgive those who trespass against us. And lead us not into temptation, but deliver us from evil. Amen. Hail Mary, full of grace, the Lord is with thee. Blessed art thou amongst women, and blessed is the fruit of thy womb, Jesus. Holy Mary, Mother of God, pray for us sinners, now and at the hour of our death. Amen. Eternal Father, through Mary's unblemished hands and the divine heart,

of Jesus. We offer you the sufferings on the way of the cross, especially his holy wound on his shoulder and its precious blood, as atonement for my and all of humanity's rebellion against the cross, every grumbling against your holy arrangements, and all other sins and true love of the cross. The sixth prayer is a crucifixion. Our Father who art in heaven, hallowed be thy name. Thy kingdom come, thy will be done on earth as it is in heaven. Give us this day our daily bread, and forgive us our trespasses, as we forgive those who trespass against us. And lead us not into temptation, but deliver us from evil. Amen. Hail Mary, full of grace, the Lord is with thee. Blessed art thou amongst women, and blessed is the fruit of thy womb, Jesus. Holy Mary, Mother of God, pray for us sinners, now and at the hour of our death. Amen. Eternal Father, through Mary's unblemished hands and the divine heart of Jesus, we offer you your Son on the cross, his nailing and raising, his wounds on the hands and feet, and the three streams of his precious blood that poured forth from these for us, his extreme tortures of the body and soul, his precious death and its non-bleeding renewal in all holy masses on earth, as atonement for all wounds against vows and regulations within the orders, as reparation for my and all of the world's sins, for the sick and the dying, for all holy priests and laymen, for the Holy Father's intentions towards the restoration of Christian families, for the strengthening of faith, for our country and unity among all nations in Christ and his church, as well as for the diaspora. The seventh prayer is the piercing of the side of Jesus. Our Father who art in heaven, hallowed be thy name. Thy kingdom come, thy will be done, on earth as it is in heaven. Give us this day our daily bread, and forgive us our trespasses, as we forgive those who trespass against us. And lead us not into temptation, but deliver us from evil. Amen. Hail Mary, full of grace, the Lord is with thee. Blessed art thou amongst women, and blessed is the fruit of thy womb, Jesus. Holy Mary, Mother of God, pray for us sinners, now and at the hour of our death. Amen. Eternal Father, accept as worthy for the needs of the Holy Church, and as atonement for the sins of all mankind, the precious blood and water which poured forth from the wound of Jesus' divine heart. Be merciful and gracious towards us. Blood of Christ, the last precious content of his holy heart, wash me of all my and others' guilt of sins. Water from the side of Christ, wash me clean of all punishment for sins, and extinguish the flames of purgatory for me and for all of the poor souls. Amen. Jesus, we give you our hearts, molded according to your will. You are the way, the truth, and the life. My God, I believe, I adore, I hope, and I love you. I ask your forgiveness for those who do not believe, do not adore, do not hope, and do not love you. O most holy Trinity, Father, Son, and Holy Spirit, I adore you profoundly. I offer you the most precious body, blood, soul, and divinity of Jesus Christ, present in all the tabernacles of the world, in reparation for the outrages, sacrileges, and indifferences by which he is offended. By the infinite merits of the Sacred Heart of Jesus and the Immaculate Heart of Mary, we beg of thee the conversion of poor sinners. O Sacrament most holy, O Sacrament divine, all praise and all thanksgiving be every moment thine. O Sacrament most holy, O Sacrament divine, all praise and all thanksgiving be every moment thine. O Sacrament most holy, O Sacrament divine, all praise and all thanksgiving be every moment thine.

from heaven. If anyone eats this bread, he will live forever. And the bread that I shall give for the life of the world is my flesh.

In the name of the Father, and of the Son, and of the Holy Spirit. Amen. My Lord and my God, I firmly believe that you are here, that you see me, that you hear me. I adore you with profound reverence. I beg your pardon for my sins and the grace to make this time of prayer fruitful. My Immaculate Mother, Saint Joseph, my Father and Lord, my guardian angel, intercede for me. We unite ourselves with the Immaculate Heart of Mary, all the angels and saints in heaven, the souls in purgatory, and all the just on earth, joined with the Holy Sacrifice, celebrated in all masses across the earth. We offer our prayers, our tears, joys, and our sufferings to Jesus for the conversion of sinners and the salvation of the dying. O Lord, how truly great you are! My soul calls out to adore you. All glory, all praise to you, Father and the Son, and to the Holy Spirit, as it was in the beginning, is now, and will be forever. Amen. Alleluia. Almighty and eternal God, we kneel, we prostrate our very selves before your holy altar. Our deepest desire is purely to adore your living and present Son in the most blessed sacrament. Through the endless merits of the Sacred Heart of Jesus, may souls find salvation and reparation for their sins by the Church and the Pope, all of the clergy, and all of the apostles of prayer. O King of Kings, King of the highest lineage that has ever been, made small and has remained in the host. Jesus, we believe that you are truly present in the sacrament of love. With infinite love, you love us. Here you receive us with open arms and fill us with peace, interceding for us to the Father to obtain all that truly makes us happy and holy. We have come to worship you in spirit and in truth. Here you are yourself, and we know that your heart burns for each one of us, and that you long to be loved by each of us in return. You come with infinite love and humility in the Sacred Host, so that we may not be afraid to draw near you. We ask that through the Immaculate Heart of Mary, we learn to love you with perfect love, so that we can forgive as others as you forgive us. We bless you, Lord, for the gift of yourself in the Holy Eucharist. We adore you as the treasure of our hearts. We praise you for your infinite mercy. We want to console you for those who do not love you, and to ask you with trust that you will open the gates of your love upon the whole world, that all may be one in your divine will, in your love, and in your heart. Our Lord and our God, you are the living water that renews, loves, rejoices, and flows from your heart in the Eucharist for all those who come to you. We praise you and we bless you.

All glory be to you, Jesus, for this sacrament of unity that brings us today to you in a lasting friendship, in a divine intimacy, where you prove without a doubt that God is love. Give me, Jesus, that perfect love that casts out all fear, and that our souls may find the rest living in your tenderness. Free our minds from all anxiety and discomfort, so that with the confidence of a child, we can surrender to you along with our freedom and understanding through the Immaculate Heart of Mary. Eucharistic Heart of Jesus, burning with love for us, inflame our hearts with love for you, until with you we have one will, so that we can love the things that you love and do what you would do. Because you have said, everyone who does the will of my Father is my brother, my sister, and my mother. Center our lives in the depth of your love, Jesus, so that we may be free from the seductions of the flesh and of the passing things of this world. May we find our joy in your friendship, our treasure in your love, our riches in your merits, our weakness in your grace, our happiness in union with you, and peace in the Father's will. All praise to you, Jesus, for your power and love in the Blessed Sacrament. Here you constantly intercede for the salvation of all. Here you continue to atone for every sin committed, offering the merits of Calvary to make amends for every wrong. Here you call us to join you in prayer so that we can hear you, receive many blessings, and comfort you. In you, with you, and through you, we pray with trust for the conversions of the whole world without having any merit of our own but trusting in yours. We offer to the Heavenly Father the infinite merits of your Sacred Heart, together with the merits of the Immaculate Heart of Mary for the salvation of souls. Free all people, Jesus, from the bondage of sin and division, for each soul is so precious to you. Bring us home rejoicing in the victory of your mercy. Through the infinite merits of your holy wounds, because you are more powerful than all the forces of hell. We trust completely in your promise of the gospel. Behold, I come to make all things new. Praise be to you, Jesus, truly present in the Blessed Sacrament. Lamb of God, King of Kings, our Savior, Light of the world, by the light of your Eucharistic love, expel all darkness from our minds and hearts so that we can clearly see the height and depth of your personal love for us. With this light, Jesus, our faith increases. Perfect our hope so that we never give in to any form of sadness or discouragement. Give us wisdom to see everything from God's point of view, so that we can walk in the light of truth and virtue, living according to the will of the Father. May the heart of Jesus in the Blessed Sacrament always be praised, always adored, and loved with grateful love in all the tabernacles of the world until the end of time. Amen.

Prayers of Thanksgiving. Heavenly Father, we come before you today with a heart full and overflowing with gratitude. Thank you, Lord, for the magnificent world you have created. We thank you, Jesus, that we are not alone. You are always here in all the tabernacles of the world. And because we always find in you comfort in our afflictions, healing in our sickness, and strength in our weakness. Thank you for your precious body and blood that saves us and gives us eternal life. Thank you for your merciful love that forgives us all. All praise to you, Lord Jesus, in the Blessed Sacrament. We thank you for the immensity of heaven that reflects your greatness and for each new day you give us. We praise and bless you for the delicate petals and vibrant colors of the flowers. Lord, we are fascinated by the starry nights you have created, the moon and the sun that illuminate the darkness and reminds us of your infinite reach. Most of all, we thank you for the people we love, for the families who take care of us, and the friends who walk by our side. Thank you for the joy of your love. May we never be blind to the beauty that surrounds us, but may we always walk in spirit of praise and thanksgiving for your wonderful works. We thank you that you cleanse our sins, which are very heavy burdens on our hearts. All praise to you, Lord, in the Blessed Sacrament. Thank you, Lord, for all the blessings you pour out in your tabernacle and in the church. Thank you for the strength of your Blessed Sacrament. All praise to you, Jesus, in the Blessed Sacrament. The ends of the earth marvel at your wonders. The whole earth from sunrise to sunset is filled with your joy. Give thanks to the Lord. Open the doors of holiness to us. We will enter and give thanks. This is the door of the Lord through which the righteous may enter. We will thank you that you have responded to our call and that you have saved us. The stone which the builders discarded, it has become the cornerstone.

This is the work of the Lord. Lord, what a wonder for our eyes to behold. This very day was made by you, the Lord. We rejoice and rejoice again. We offer our heartfelt thanks to you, Lord, in the blessed sacrament of the altar. O Lord, grant us your salvation. May you be blessed forever and praised eternally. The Lord God is indeed our light. We give thanks to you, Lord, because you are good, because your mercy is eternal and your love lasts forever. Glory be to the Father, and to the Son, and to the Holy Spirit, as it was in the beginning, is now, and will be forever. Amen.

Prayers of Reparation to the Blessed Sacrament. My Jesus, I love you with all of my heart. I feel sorry to have offended your infinite goodness so many times. I promise with your grace not to offend you again in the future. I give you all my will, my affections, my desires, and everything I possess. From now on, dispose of me and everything I have as you please. All I ask and desire is your holy love, final perseverance, and the perfect fulfillment of your will. I entrust to you the souls in purgatory, but especially to those who have the greatest devotion to the Blessed Sacrament and to the Blessed Virgin Mary. Sacred Heart of Jesus, in you we place our trust and offer this prayer of reparation as a tribute of love to the Immaculate Hearts of the Blessed Virgin Mary, she who is the vessel of purity and holiness, she who is a model of all virtue. Her virginal womb was the first living sanctuary, the first walking tabernacle. Your mother will beautify our hearts. She will show roses of exquisite perfumes and fragrances within us. Through her hands, we unite our sacrifices and love. We want to give you back all the lack of love that you have received from your creatures. We want to console your heart and unite ourselves to the mysteries of your sacred passion. We also want to make reparation for the wounds of your divine heart, outraged and profaned in the Holy Host, for all the offenses he receives from many souls. Jesus, when on the eve of your passion you are praying in the garden, the vision of all the sins of the world and the ingratitude of men who turned away from you tortured your heart. So great were your sufferings that they made you sweat blood. Your heart was pierced by spears of ingratitude from your creatures. You are scourged and crucified again. The sins of men have brought you to extreme agony. Behold now, Jesus, we come to you and abide with you. We will accompany you in your agony and we will tell you about our love. Grant us the grace to be able to be with you and to keep us persevering in prayer. Jesus, our Savior, we remember when you took your apostles to the Garden of Olives in the middle of the night so that they could be in prayer with you, and from whose heart sprang the complaint foretold in the book of Psalms. I looked for someone to grieve me, and there was none, and someone to comfort me, and I did not find him. Grant that we may do this through our more sincere love for you, greater generosity in your service, and greater faithfulness towards others in the fulfillment of your great commandment, the commandment of love God with all your heart, with all our mind, and with all our soul, with all of our strength, and the commandment to love our neighbor as you love him. Heavenly Father, we offer you the sadness and loneliness of the heart of Jesus, so that you may deign and be the companion and support of those who face the passage of time into eternity. Sacred Heart, we offer you our vigils of reparation to attract your mercy to the whole world. We want to be the balm of peace that heals your wounds and heals the wounds of your most holy body. We offer you our sacrifices of love and the most difficult moments of our lives and reparation for our sins and those of the whole world. My Lord, our God, our Savior, we come before you longing to repair our relationship with you. May our souls be like the blessed oil that heals your sacred wounds and like refreshing water to quench your burning thirst for souls, your thirst to be loved and adored by all men in the Blessed Sacrament of the altar. We long to atone for the insults of sinners inflicted on you all over the world, and at every moment and day and night. O Father, we offer you all the acts of worship done by the souls who love you. Above all, we offer you your divine Son
immolated on the altar in every corner of the world. O Father, infinitely good and compassionate, accept his most pure blood in atonement for all of the outrages and sacrileges committed by humanity. Erase their sins and have mercy on them. O eternal Father, accept the precious blood that Jesus Christ shed in his passion. By his wounds, by his head crowned with thorns, by his heart, by all his divine merits, forgive souls and save them. O precious blood of our Redeemer, we adore you with great respect and with great love, and we want to repair the outrages that you receive from souls. O most holy God, in whose presence we are not worthy to stand, forgive all sins committed by thoughts and desires. Receive an expiation for these sins, the thorn-crowned head of your beloved Son. Accept the blood that flows so copiously from his wounds. Purify minds that are tainted. Illuminate the darkness of their understanding, and that his blood be their strength, their light, and their life. Lord, by the inexhaustible mercy of your heart and by the desire to forgive repentant sinners, we ask that sinners and the insensitive be converted by the fire of love of the Immaculate Heart of Mary, and that we will not forget that if we want to seek happiness in you, we will find it. If we would seek riches, you are the infinite wealth, and if we seek peace, only in you will we find it. Eternal Father, for the passion of your Son, for what he suffered, for those immense pains, we unite to that cross. O Heavenly Father, look at the wounds of your Son and deign to receive them so that souls may open themselves to the touches of grace. May his blood soften the sin-hardened hearts and move them to do penance. May the weight of the cross on the shoulders of your divine Son move souls to unload the weight of their crimes on the tribunal of penance. And that the nails that pierced his sacred hands and feet grant us the grace to fear him and to love him. We ask you, eternal Father, for all these souls. Through the passion of your Son, we offer you all of our sorrows. We also offer you, O Heavenly Father, this crown of thorns of your beloved Son. For these sorrows, I pray to you for priests, that their vocation may be greater, that they may be pure, that they may be good children of God, worthy to consecrate the holy mysteries of the Holy Mass. I also offer you what your Son suffered nailed to the cross, his burning thirst and all the other torments of his agony for sinners, so that they may repent of their sins, and so that for that perseverance with which your Son prayed to you for the very ones who were crucifying him, and with that humility he asked you, forgive them because they do not know what they are doing. I beg you to grant to all souls that they have great love for their neighbor, and that they be faithful to your Son. Yes, my God, I beg you because Jesus asks me to.

Prayer intentions. We pray for Nora for healing from cancer in her liver. We pray, Joseph prays in thanksgiving for the prayers offered by the Clear Creek Monastery. Brenda requests prayers for her mom, for her family, and for her health. We pray for Santiago for his mental health and for transportation. Eric asks us to pray for Michelle, who has cancer, and for himself. Shirley requests prayers for the healing of her arthritis and for her to have friends. Ray requests prayers for him and for his friend. Isabel requests prayers for her relationship with her daughter, Teresa. Diana requests prayers for Lee's healing, for Rebecca, and for her healing, physical healing, and strength. Nancy requests prayers for her back and knee pain. Candace requests prayers for her hip pain. Susan requests prayers for her health care and for healing of her toe. Josephine requests prayers for healing from pain. March requests prayers for her daughter who is in the hospital, for healing of her eyes and for her family. Teresa requests prayers for Jacob's healing from surgery. Johnny requests prayers for healing. Cecilia requests prayers for Sharon's healing. Shirley requests prayers for the healing of her leg and healing from arthritis. Brenda requests prayers for the healing of her foot. Alan requests prayers for himself and for his cousin. Cole requests prayers for himself. And Serena requests prayers for her relationship with her kids, for her friends and family who have passed away.

today's mass readings. Today is the feast of Saint Matthias the Apostle. The first reading is taken from the Acts of the Apostles. Peter stood up in the midst of the brothers and sisters. There was a group of about 120 persons in one place. He said, "My brothers and sisters, the scripture had to be fulfilled, which the Holy Spirit spoke beforehand through the mouth of David concerning Judas, who was the guide for those who arrested Jesus. Judas was numbered among us and was allotted a share in this ministry. For it is written in the book of Psalms, 'Let his encampment become desolate, and may no one dwell in it, and may another take his office.' Therefore, it is necessary that one of the men who accompanied us the whole time the Lord Jesus came and went among us, beginning from the baptism of John until the day on which he was taken up from us, become with us a witness to his resurrection." So they proposed two, Joseph, called Barsabbas, who was also known as Justus, and Matthias. Then they prayed, "You, Lord, who know the hearts of all, show which one of these two you have chosen to take the place in this apostolic ministry from which Judas turned away to go to his own place." Then they gave lots to them, and the lot fell upon Matthias, and he was counted with the 11 apostles. The word of the Lord. The Lord will give him a seat with the leaders of this people. Praise you, servants of the Lord. Praise the name of the Lord. Blessed be the name of the Lord, both now and forever. The Lord will give him a seat with the leaders of his people. From the rising to the setting of the sun is the name of the Lord to be praised. High above all nations is the Lord. Above the heavens is his glory. The Lord will give him a seat with the leaders of

of his people, who is like the Lord our God, who is enthroned on high and looks upon the heavens and the earth below. The Lord will give him a seat with the leaders of his people.

chose you from the world to go and bear fruit that will last, says the Lord. Alleluia. Jesus said to his disciples, as the Father loves me, so I also love you. Remain in my love. If you keep my commandments, you will remain in my love, just as I have kept my Father's commandments and remain in his love. I have told you this so that my joy might be in you and your joy might be complete. This is my commandment, love one another as I love you. No greater love than this, to no one has greater love than this, to lay down one's life for his friends. You are my friends if you do what I command you. I no longer call you slaves because a slave does not know what his master is doing. I have called you friends because I have told you everything I have heard from my Father. It was not you who chose me, but I who chose you and appointed you to go and bear fruit that will remain. So that whatever you ask the Father in my name, he may give you. This I command you, love one another.

Oh Jesus, now I wish to pray the Lord's Prayer 7 times in unity with the love with which you best sanctified this prayer in your heart. Take it from my lips into your divine heart. Improve and complete it so much that it brings as much honor and joy to the Trinity as you granted it on earth with this prayer. May these pour upon your humanity in glorification to your painful wounds and the precious blood that you spilled from them. First prayer is the circumcision. Our Father who art in heaven, hallowed be thy name. Thy kingdom come, thy will be done on earth as it is in heaven. Give us this day our daily bread and forgive us our trespasses as we forgive those who trespass against us, and lead us

Hail Mary, full of grace, the Lord is with thee. Blessed art thou amongst women, and blessed is the fruit of thy womb, Jesus. Holy Mary, Mother of God, pray for us sinners, now and at the hour of our death. Amen. Eternal Father, through Mary's unblemished hands and the divine heart of Jesus, we offer you the first wounds, the first pains, and the first bloodshed as atonement for my and all of humanity's sins of youth, as protection against the first mortal sin, especially among my relatives. Second prayer, the suffering on the Mount of Olives. Our Father who art in heaven, hallowed be thy name. Thy kingdom come, thy will be done on earth as it is in heaven. Give us this day our daily bread, and forgive us our trespasses, as we forgive those who trespass against us. And lead us not into temptation, but deliver us from evil. Amen. Hail Mary, full of grace, the Lord is with thee. Blessed art thou amongst women, and blessed is the fruit of thy womb, Jesus. Holy Mary, Mother of God, pray for us sinners, now and at the hour of our death. Amen. Eternal Father, through Mary's unblemished hands and the divine heart of Jesus, we offer you the terrifying suffering of Jesus' heart on the Mount of Olives and every drop of his bloody sweat as atonement for my and all of humanity's sins of the heart, as protection against such sins and for the spreading of divine and brotherly love. Amen. The third prayer is the flogging. Our Father who art in heaven, hallowed be thy name. Thy kingdom come, thy will be done on earth as it is in heaven. Give us this day our daily bread, and forgive us our trespasses, as we forgive those who trespass against us. And lead us not into temptation, but deliver us from evil. Amen. Hail Mary, full of grace, the Lord is with thee. Blessed art thou amongst women, and blessed is the fruit

of thy womb, Jesus. Holy Mary, Mother of God, pray for us sinners now and at the hour of our death. Amen. Eternal Father, through Mary's unblemished hands and the divine heart of Jesus, we offer you the many thousands of wounds, the gruesome pains, and the precious blood of the flogging as atonement for my and all of humanity's sins of the flesh, as protection against such sins, and the preservation of innocence, especially among my relatives. The fourth prayer, the crowning of thorns. Our Father, who art in heaven, hallowed be thy name. Thy kingdom come, thy will be done, on earth as it is in heaven. Give us this day our daily bread, and forgive us our trespasses, as we forgive those who trespass against us. And lead us not into temptation, but deliver us from evil. Amen. Hail Mary, full of grace, the Lord is with thee. Blessed art thou amongst women, and blessed is the fruit of thy womb, Jesus. Holy Mary, Mother of God, pray for us sinners now and at the hour of our death. Amen. Eternal Father, through Mary's unblemished hands and the divine heart of Jesus, we offer you the wounds, the pains, and the precious blood of Jesus' holy head, from the crowning with thorns as atonement for my and all of humanity's sins of the Spirit, as protection against such sins and for the spreading of Christ's kingdom here on earth. Amen. The fifth prayer is the carrying of the cross. Our Father who art in heaven, hallowed be thy name. Thy kingdom come, thy will be done, on earth as it is in heaven. Give us this day our daily bread, and forgive us our trespasses, as we forgive those who trespass against us. And lead us not into temptation, but deliver us from evil. Amen. Hail Mary, full of grace, the Lord is with thee. Blessed art thou amongst women, and blessed is the fruit of thy womb, Jesus. Holy Mary, Mother of God, pray for us sinners, now and at the hour of our death. Amen. Eternal Father, through Mary's unblemished hands and the divine heart of Jesus, we offer you the sufferings on the way of the cross, especially his holy wound on his shoulder and its precious blood, as atonement for my and all of humanity's rebellion against the cross, every grumbling against your holy arrangements, and all other sins and true love of the cross. The sixth prayer is a crucifixion. Our Father who art in heaven, hallowed be thy name. Thy kingdom come, thy will be done, on earth as it is in heaven. Give us this day our daily bread, and forgive us our trespasses, as we forgive those who trespass against us. And lead us not into temptation, but deliver us from evil. Amen. Hail Mary, full of grace, the Lord is with thee. Blessed art thou amongst women, and blessed is the fruit of thy womb, Jesus. Holy Mary, Mother of God, pray for us sinners, now and at the hour of our death. Amen. Eternal Father, through Mary's unblemished hands and the divine heart of Jesus, we offer you your Son on the cross, his nailing and raising, his wounds on the hands and feet, and the three streams of his precious blood that poured forth from these for us, his extreme tortures of the body and soul, his precious death and its non-bleeding renewal in all holy masses on earth, as atonement for all wounds against vows and regulations within the orders, as reparation for my and all of the world's sins, for the sick and the dying, for all holy priests and laymen, for the Holy Father's intentions towards the restoration of Christian families, for the strengthening of faith, for our country and unity among all nations in Christ and his church, as well as for the diaspora. The seventh prayer is the piercing of the side of Jesus. Our Father who art in heaven, hallowed be thy name. Thy kingdom come, thy will be done, on earth as it is in heaven. Give us this day our daily bread, and forgive us our trespasses, as we forgive those who trespass against us. And lead us not into temptation, but deliver us from evil. Amen. Hail Mary, full of grace, the Lord is with thee. Blessed art thou amongst women, and blessed is the fruit of thy womb, Jesus. Holy Mary, Mother of God, pray for us sinners, now and at the hour of our death. Amen. Eternal Father, accept as worthy for the needs of the Holy Church, and as atonement for the sins of all mankind, the precious blood and water which poured forth from the wound of Jesus' divine heart. Be merciful and gracious towards us.
Blood of Christ, the last precious content of his holy heart, wash me of all my and others' guilt of sins. Water from the side of Christ, wash me clean of all punishment for sins, and extinguish the flames of purgatory for me and for all of the poor souls. Amen. Jesus, we give you our hearts, molded according to your will. You are the way, the truth, and the life. My God, I believe, I adore, I hope, and I love you. I ask your forgiveness for those who do not believe, do not adore, do not hope, and do not love you. O most holy Trinity, Father, Son, and Holy Spirit, I adore you profoundly. I offer you the most precious body, blood, soul, and divinity of Jesus Christ, present in all the tabernacles of the world, in reparation for the outrages, sacrileges, and indifferences by which he is offended. By the infinite merits of the Sacred Heart of Jesus and the Immaculate Heart of Mary, we beg of thee the conversion of poor sinners. O Sacrament most holy, O Sacrament divine, all praise and all thanksgiving be every moment thine. O Sacrament most holy, O Sacrament divine, all praise and all thanksgiving be every moment thine. O Sacrament most holy, O Sacrament divine, all praise and all thanksgiving be every moment thine.

live forever, and the bread that I shall give for the life of the world is my flesh.

In the name of the Father, and of the Son, and of the Holy Spirit. Amen. My Lord and my God, I firmly believe that you are here, that you see me, that you hear me. I adore you with profound reverence. I beg your pardon for my sins and the grace to make this time of prayer fruitful. My Immaculate Mother, Saint Joseph, my Father and Lord, my guardian angel, intercede for me. We unite ourselves with the Immaculate Heart of Mary, all the angels and saints in heaven, the souls in purgatory, and all the just on earth, joined with the Holy Sacrifice, celebrated in all masses across the earth. We offer our prayers, our tears, joys, and our sufferings to Jesus for the conversion of sinners and the salvation of the dying. O Lord, how truly great you are! My soul calls out to adore you. All glory, all praise to you, Father and the Son, and to the Holy Spirit, as it was in the beginning, is now, and will be forever. Amen. Alleluia. Almighty and eternal God, we kneel, we prostrate our very selves before your holy altar. Our deepest desire is purely to adore your living and present Son in the most blessed sacrament. Through the endless merits of the Sacred Heart of Jesus, may souls find salvation and reparation for their sins by the Church and the Pope, all of the clergy, and all of the apostles of prayer. O King of Kings, King of the highest lineage that has ever been, made small and has remained in the host. Jesus, we believe that you are truly present in the sacrament of love. With infinite love, you love us. Here you receive us with open arms and fill us with peace, interceding for us to the Father to obtain all that truly makes us happy and holy. We have come to worship you in spirit and in truth. Here you are yourself, and we know that your heart burns for each one of us, and that you long to be loved by each of us in return. You come with infinite love and humility in the Sacred Host, so that we may not be afraid to draw near you. We ask that through the Immaculate Heart of Mary, we learn to love you with perfect love so that we can forgive as others as you forgive us. We bless you, Lord, for the gift of yourself in the Holy Eucharist. We adore you as a treasure of our hearts. We praise you for your infinite mercy. We want to console you for those who do not love you and to ask you with trust that you will open the gates of your love upon the whole world, that all may be one in your divine will, in your love, and in your heart. Our Lord and our God, you are the living water that renews, loves, rejoices, and flows from your heart in the Eucharist for all those who come to you. We praise you and we bless you. All glory be to you, Jesus, for this sacrament of unity that brings us today to you in a lasting friendship, in a divine intimacy, where you prove without a doubt that God is love. Give me, Jesus, that perfect love that casts out all fear, and that our souls may find the rest living in your tenderness. Free our minds from all anxiety and discomfort, so that with the confidence of a child, we can surrender to you along with our freedom and understanding through the Immaculate Heart of Mary. Eucharistic Heart of Jesus, burning with love for us, inflame our hearts with love for you until with you we have one will, so that we can love the things that you love and do what you would do. Because you have said, everyone who does the will of my Father is my brother, my sister, and my mother.
Center our lives in the depth of your love, Jesus, so that we may be free from the seductions of the flesh and of the passing things of this world. May we find our joy in your friendship, our treasure in your love, our riches in your merits, our weakness in your grace, our happiness in union with you, and peace in the Father's will. All praise to you, Jesus, for your power and love in the Blessed Sacrament. Here you constantly intercede for the salvation of all. Here you continue to atone for every sin committed, offering the merits of Calvary to make amends for every wrong. Here you call us to join you in prayer so that we can hear you, receive many blessings, and comfort you. In you, with you, and through you, we pray with trust for the conversions of the whole world without having any merit of our own but trusting in yours. We offer to the Heavenly Father the infinite merits of your Sacred Heart, together with the merits of the Immaculate Heart of Mary, for the salvation of souls. Free all people, Jesus, from the bondage of sin and division, for each soul is so precious to you. Bring us home rejoicing in the victory of your mercy. Through the infinite merits of your holy wounds, because you are more powerful than all the forces of hell. We trust completely in

in your promise of the gospel, behold, I come to make all things new. Praise be to you, Jesus, truly present in the blessed sacrament. Lamb of God, King of kings, our Savior, light of the world, by the light of your Eucharistic love, expel all darkness from our minds and hearts so that we can clearly see the height and depth of your personal love for us. With this light, Jesus, our faith increases. Perfect our hope so that we never give in to any form of sadness or discouragement. Give us wisdom to see everything from God's point of view, so that we can walk in the light of truth and virtue, living according to the will of the Father. May the heart of Jesus in the Blessed Sacrament always be praised, always adored, and loved with grateful love in all the tabernacles of the world until the end of time. Amen.

Prayers of Thanksgiving. Heavenly Father, we come before you today with a heart full and overflowing with gratitude. Thank you, Lord, for the magnificent world you have created. We thank you, Jesus, that we are not alone.

You are always here in all the tabernacles of the world. And because we always find in you comfort in our afflictions, healing in our sickness, and strength in our weakness. Thank you for your precious body and blood that saves us and gives us eternal life. Thank you for your merciful love that forgives us all. All praise to you, Lord Jesus, in the Blessed Sacrament. We thank you for the immensity of heaven that reflects your greatness and for each new day you give us. We praise and bless you for the delicate petals and vibrant colors of the flowers. Lord, we are fascinated by the starry nights you have created, the moon and the sun that illuminate the darkness and reminds us of your infinite reach. Most of all, we thank you for the people we love, for the families who take care of us, and the friends who walk by our side. Thank you for the joy of your love. May we never be blind to the beauty that surrounds us, but may we always walk in spirit of praise and thanksgiving for your wonderful works. We thank you that you cleanse our sins, which are very heavy burdens on our hearts. All praise to you, Lord, in the Blessed Sacrament. Thank you, Lord, for all the blessings you pour out in your tabernacle and in the church. Thank you for the strength of your Blessed Sacrament. All praise to you, Jesus, in the Blessed Sacrament. The ends of the earth marvel at your wonders. The whole earth from sunrise to sunset is filled with your joy. Give thanks to the Lord. Open the doors of holiness to us. We will enter and give thanks. This is the door of the Lord through which the righteous may enter. We will thank you that you have responded to our call and that you have saved us. The stone which the builders discarded, it has become the cornerstone. This is the work of the Lord. Lord, what a wonder for our eyes to behold. This very day was made by you, the Lord. We rejoice and rejoice again. We offer our heartfelt thanks to you, Lord, in the Blessed Sacrament of the altar. O Lord, grant us your salvation. May you be blessed forever and praised eternally. The Lord God is indeed our light. We give thanks to you, Lord, because you are good, because your mercy is eternal and your love lasts forever. Glory be to the Father, and to the Son, and to the Holy Spirit, as it was in the beginning, is now, and will be forever. Amen.

Prayers of Reparation to the Blessed Sacrament. My Jesus, I love you with all of my heart. I feel sorry to have offended your infinite goodness so many times. I promise with your grace not to offend you again in the future. I give you all my will, my affections, my desires, and everything I possess. From now on, dispose of me and everything I have as you please. All I ask and desire is your holy love, final perseverance, and the perfect fulfillment of your will. I entrust to you the souls in purgatory, but especially to those who have the greatest devotion to the Blessed Sacrament and to the Blessed Virgin Mary. Sacred Heart of Jesus, in you we place our trust and offer this prayer of reparation as a tribute of love to the Immaculate Hearts of the Blessed Virgin Mary, she who is the vessel of purity and holiness, she who is a model of all virtue. Her virginal womb was the first living sanctuary, the first walking tabernacle. Your mother will beautify our hearts. She will show roses of exquisite perfumes and fragrances within us. Through her hands, we unite our sacrifices and love. We want to give you back all the lack of love that you have received from your creatures. We want to console your heart and unite ourselves to the mysteries of your sacred passion. We also want to make reparation for the wounds of your divine heart, outraged and profaned in the Holy Host, for all the offenses he receives from many souls. Jesus, when on the eve of your passion you are praying in the garden, the vision of all the sins of the world and the ingratitude of men who turned away from you tortured your heart. So great were your sufferings that they made you sweat blood. Your heart was pierced by spears of ingratitude from your creatures. You are scourged and crucified again. The sins of men have brought you to extreme agony. Behold now, Jesus, we come to you and abide with you. We will accompany you in your agony and we will tell you about our love. Grant us the grace to be able to be with you and to keep us persevering in prayer. Jesus, our Savior, we remember when you took your apostles to the Garden of Olives in the middle of the night so that they could be in prayer with you, and from whose heart sprang the complaint foretold in the book of Psalms. I looked for someone to grieve me, and there was none, and someone to comfort me, and I did not find him. Grant that we may do this through our more sincere love for you, greater generosity in your service, and greater faithfulness towards others in the fulfillment of your great commandment, the commandment of love God with all your heart, with all our mind, and with all our soul, with all of our strength, and the commandment to love our neighbor as you love him. Heavenly Father, we offer you the sadness and loneliness of the heart of Jesus, so that you may deign and be the companion and support of those who face the passage of time into eternity. Sacred Heart, we offer you our vigils of reparation to attract your mercy to the whole world. We want to be the balm of peace that heals your wounds and heals the wounds of your most holy body. We offer you our sacrifices of love and the most difficult moments of our lives and reparation for our sins and those of the whole world. My Lord, our God, our Savior, we come before you longing to repair our relationship with you. May our souls be like the blessed oil that heals your sacred wounds and like refreshing water to quench your burning thirst for souls, your thirst to be loved and adored by all men in the Blessed Sacrament of the altar. We long to atone for the insults of sinners inflicted on you all over the world, and at every moment and day and night. O Father, we offer you all the acts of worship done by the souls who love you. Above all, we offer you your divine Son
immolated on the altar in every corner of the world. O Father, infinitely good and compassionate, accept his most pure blood in atonement for all of the outrages and sacrileges committed by humanity. Erase their sins and have mercy on them. O eternal Father, accept the precious blood that Jesus Christ shed in his passion. By his wounds, by his head crowned with thorns, by his heart, by all his divine merits, forgive souls and save them. O precious blood of our Redeemer, we adore you with great respect and with great love, and we want to repair the outrages that you receive from souls. O most holy God, in whose presence we are not worthy to stand, forgive all sins committed by thoughts and desires. Receive an expiation for these sins,

the thorn-crowned head of your beloved son. Accept the blood that flows so copiously from his wounds. Purify minds that are tainted. Illuminate the darkness of their understanding, and that his blood be their strength, their light, and their life. Lord, by the inexhaustible mercy of your heart and by the desire to forgive repentant sinners, we ask that sinners and the insensitive be converted by the fire of love of the Immaculate Heart of Mary, and that we will not forget that if we want to seek happiness in you, we will find it. If we would seek riches, you are the infinite wealth, and if we seek peace, only in you will we find it. Eternal Father, for the passion of your Son, for what he suffered, for those immense pains, we unite to that cross. O Heavenly Father, look at the wounds of your Son and deign to receive them so that souls may open themselves to the touches of grace. May his blood soften the sin-hardened hearts and move them to do penance. May the weight of the cross on the shoulders of your divine Son move souls to unload the weight of their crimes on the tribunal of penance. And that the nails that pierced his sacred hands and feet grant us the grace to fear him and to love him. We ask you, Eternal Father, for all these souls. Through the passion of your Son, we offer you all of our sorrows. We also offer you, O Heavenly Father, this crown of thorns of your beloved Son. For these sorrows, I pray to you for priests, that their vocation may be greater, that they may be pure, that they may be good children of God, worthy to consecrate the holy mysteries of the Holy Mass. I also offer you what your Son suffered nailed to the cross, his burning thirst and all the other torments of his agony for sinners, so that they may repent of their sins, and so that for that perseverance with which your Son prayed to you for the very ones who were crucifying him, and with that humility he asked you, forgive them because they do not know what they are doing. I beg you to grant to all souls that they have great love for their neighbor, and that they be faithful to your Son. Yes, my God, I beg you because Jesus asks me to.

Prayer intentions. We pray for Nora for healing from cancer in her liver. We pray, Joseph prays in thanksgiving for the prayers offered by the Clear Creek Monastery. Brenda requests prayers for her mom, for her family, and for her health. We pray for Santiago for his mental health and for transportation. Eric asks us to pray for Michelle, who has cancer, and for himself. Shirley requests prayers for the healing of her arthritis and for her to have friends. Ray requests prayers for him and for his friend. Isabel requests prayers for her relationship with her daughter, Teresa. Diana requests prayers for Lee's healing, for Rebecca, and for her healing, physical healing, and strength. Nancy requests prayers for her back and knee pain. Candace requests prayers for her hip pain. Susan requests prayers for her health care and for healing of her toe. Josephine requests prayers for healing from pain. March requests prayers for her daughter who is in the hospital, for healing of her eyes and for her family. Teresa requests prayers for Jacob's healing from surgery. Johnny requests prayers for healing. Cecilia requests prayers for Sharon's healing. Shirley requests prayers for the healing of her leg and healing from arthritis. Brenda requests prayers for the healing of her foot. Alan requests prayers for himself and for his cousin. Cole requests prayers for himself. And Serena requests prayers for her relationship with her kids, for her friends and family who have passed away.

today's mass readings. Today is the feast of Saint Matthias the Apostle. The first reading is taken from the Acts of the Apostles. Peter stood up in the midst of the brothers and sisters. There was a group of about 120 persons in one place. He said, "My brothers and sisters, the scripture had to be fulfilled, which the Holy Spirit spoke beforehand through the mouth of David concerning Judas, who was the guide for those who arrested Jesus. Judas was numbered among us and was allotted a share in this ministry. For it is written in the book of Psalms, 'Let his encampment become desolate, and may no one dwell in it, and may another take his office.' Therefore, it is necessary that one of the men who accompanied us the whole time the Lord Jesus came and went among us, beginning from the baptism of John until the day on which he was taken up from us, become with us a witness to his resurrection." So they proposed two, Joseph, called Barsabbas, who was also known as Justus, and Matthias. Then they prayed, "You, Lord, who know the hearts of all, show which one of these two you have chosen to take the place in this apostolic ministry, from which Judas turned away to go to his own place." Then they gave lots to them, and the lot fell upon Matthias, and he was counted with the 11 apostles. The word of the Lord. The Lord will give him a seat with the leaders of this people. Praise you, servants of the Lord. Praise the name of the Lord. Blessed be the name of the Lord, both now and forever. The Lord will give him a seat with the leaders of his people. From the rising to the setting of the sun is the name of the Lord to be praised. High above all nations is the Lord. Above the heavens is his glory. The Lord will give him a seat with the leaders of his people. Who is like the Lord our God, who is enthroned on high and looks upon the heavens and the earth below? The Lord will give him a seat with the leaders of his people. He raises up the lowly from their dust, from the dunghill he lifts up the poor, to seat them with the princes of his own people. The Lord will give him a seat with the leaders of his people. Alleluia, alleluia. I chose you from the world to go and bear fruit that will last, says the Lord. Alleluia. Jesus said to his disciples, "As the Father loves me, so I also love you. Remain in my love. If you keep my commandments, you will remain in my love, just as I have kept my Father's commandments and remain in his love. I have told you this so that my joy might be in you and your joy might be complete. This is my commandment: love one another as I love you. No greater love than this, to no one has greater love than this, to lay down one's life for his friends. You are my friends if you do what I command you. I no longer call you slaves, because a slave does not know what his master is doing. I have called you friends because I have told you everything I have heard from my Father. It was not you who chose me, but I who chose you and appointed you to go and bear fruit that will remain, so that whatever you ask the Father in my name, he may give you. This I command you: love one another."

O Jesus, now I wish to pray the Lord's Prayer 7 times in unity with the love with which you sanctified this prayer in your heart. Take it from my lips into your divine heart. Improve and complete it so much that it brings as much honor and joy to the Trinity as you granted it on earth with this prayer. May these pour upon your humanity in glorification to your painful wounds and the precious blood that you spilled from them. First prayer is the circumcision. Our Father who art in heaven, hallowed be thy name. Thy kingdom come, thy will be done on earth as it is in heaven.

Give us this day our daily bread, and forgive us our trespasses, as we forgive those who trespass against us, and lead us not

Hail Mary, full of grace, the Lord is with thee. Blessed art thou amongst women, and blessed is the fruit of thy womb, Jesus. Holy Mary, Mother of God, pray for us sinners, now and at the hour of our death. Amen. Eternal Father, through Mary's unblemished hands and the divine heart of Jesus, we offer you the first wounds, the first pains, and the first bloodshed as atonement for my and all of humanity's sins of youth, as protection against the first mortal sin, especially among my relatives. Second prayer, the suffering on the Mount of Olives. Our Father who art in heaven, hallowed be thy name. Thy kingdom come, thy will be done on earth as it is in heaven. Give us this day our daily bread, and forgive us our trespasses, as we forgive those who trespass against us. And lead us not into temptation, but deliver us from evil. Amen. Hail Mary, full of grace, the Lord is with thee. Blessed art thou amongst women, and blessed is the fruit of thy womb, Jesus. Holy Mary, Mother of God, pray for us sinners, now and at the hour of our death. Amen. Eternal Father, through Mary's unblemished hands and the divine heart of Jesus, we offer you the terrifying suffering of Jesus' heart on the Mount of Olives and every drop of his bloody sweat as atonement for my and all of humanity's sins of the heart, as protection against such sins and for the spreading of divine and brotherly love. Amen. The third prayer is the flogging. Our Father who art in heaven, hallowed be thy name. Thy kingdom come, thy will be done on earth as it is in heaven. Give us this day our daily bread, and forgive us our trespasses, as we forgive those who trespass against us. And lead us not into temptation, but deliver us from evil. Amen. Hail Mary, full of grace, the Lord is with thee. Blessed art thou amongst women, and blessed is the fruit of thy womb, Jesus. Holy Mary, Mother of God, pray for us sinners, now and at the hour of our death. Amen. Eternal Father, through Mary's unblemished hands and the divine heart of Jesus, we offer you the many thousands of wounds, the gruesome pains, and the precious blood of the flogging as atonement for my and all of humanity's sins of the flesh, as protection against such sins, and the preservation of innocence, especially among my relatives. The fourth prayer, the crowning of thorns. Our Father who art in heaven, hallowed be thy name. Thy kingdom come, thy will be done on earth as it is in heaven. Give us this day our daily bread, and forgive us our trespasses, as we forgive those who trespass against us. And lead us not into temptation, but deliver us from evil. Amen. Hail Mary, full of grace, the Lord is with thee. Blessed art thou amongst women, and blessed is the fruit of thy womb, Jesus. Holy Mary, Mother of God, pray for us sinners now and at the hour of our death. Amen. Eternal Father, through Mary's unblemished hands and the divine heart of Jesus, we offer you the wounds, the pains, and the precious blood of Jesus' holy head, from the crowning with thorns as atonement for my and all of humanity's sins of the Spirit, as protection against such sins and for the spreading of Christ's kingdom here on earth. Amen. The fifth prayer is the carrying of the cross. Our Father who art in heaven, hallowed be thy name. Thy kingdom come, thy will be done on earth as it is in heaven. Give us this day our daily bread, and forgive us our trespasses, as we forgive those who trespass against us. And lead us not into temptation, but deliver us from evil. Amen. Hail Mary, full of grace, the Lord is with thee. Blessed art thou amongst women, and blessed is the fruit of thy womb, Jesus. Holy Mary, Mother of God,

God, pray for us sinners, now and at the hour of our death. Amen. Eternal Father, through Mary's unblemished hands and the divine heart of Jesus, we offer you the sufferings on the way of the cross, especially his holy

Thy kingdom come, thy will be done on earth as it is in heaven. Give us this day our daily bread, and forgive us our trespasses, as we forgive those who trespass against us. And lead us not into temptation, but deliver us from evil. Amen. Hail Mary, full of grace, the Lord is with thee. Blessed art thou amongst women, and blessed is the fruit of thy womb, Jesus. Holy Mary, Mother of God, pray for us sinners, now and at the hour of our death. Amen. Eternal Father, through Mary's unblemished hands and the divine heart of Jesus, we offer you your Son on the cross, his nailing and raising, his wounds on the hands and feet, and the three streams of his precious blood that poured forth from these for us, his extreme tortures of the body and soul, his precious death and its non-bleeding renewal in all holy masses on earth, as atonement for all wounds against vows and regulations within the orders, as reparation for my and all of the world's sins, for the sick and the dying, for all holy priests and laymen, for the Holy Father's intentions towards the restoration of Christian families, for the strengthening of faith, for our country and unity among all nations in Christ and his church, as well as for the diaspora. The seventh prayer is the piercing of the side of Jesus. Our Father who art in heaven, hallowed be thy name. Thy kingdom come, thy will be done, on earth as it is in heaven. Give us this day our daily bread, and forgive us our trespasses, as we forgive those who trespass against us. And lead us not into temptation, but deliver us from evil. Amen. Hail Mary, full of grace, the Lord is with thee. Blessed art thou amongst women, and blessed is the fruit of thy womb, Jesus. Holy Mary, Mother of God, pray for us sinners, now and at the hour of our death. Amen. Eternal Father, accept as worthy for the needs of the Holy Church, and as atonement for the sins of all mankind, the precious blood and water which poured forth from the wound of Jesus' divine heart. Be merciful and gracious towards us. Blood of Christ, the last precious content of his holy heart, wash me of all my and others' guilt of sins. Water from the side of Christ, wash me clean of all punishment for sins, and extinguish the flames of purgatory for me and for all of the poor souls. Amen. Jesus, we give you our hearts, molded according to your will. You are the way, the truth, and the life. My God, I believe, I adore, I hope, and I love you. I ask your forgiveness for those who do not believe, do not adore, do not hope, and do not love you. O most holy Trinity, Father, Son, and Holy Spirit, I adore you profoundly. I offer you the most precious body, blood, soul, and divinity of Jesus Christ, present in all the tabernacles of the world, in reparation for the outrages, sacrileges, and indifferences by which he is offended. By the infinite merits of the Sacred Heart of Jesus and the Immaculate Heart of Mary, we beg of thee the conversion of poor sinners. O Sacrament most holy, O Sacrament divine, all praise and all thanksgiving be every moment thine. O Sacrament most holy, O Sacrament divine, all praise and all thanksgiving be every moment thine. O Sacrament most holy, O Sacrament divine, all praise and all thanksgiving be every moment thine.

live forever, and the bread that I shall give for the life of the world is my flesh.

In the name of the Father, and of the Son, and of the Holy Spirit. Amen. My Lord and my God, I firmly believe that you are here, that you see me, that you hear me. I adore you with profound reverence. I beg your pardon for my sins and the grace to make this time of prayer fruitful. My Immaculate Mother, Saint Joseph, my Father and Lord, my guardian angel, intercede for me. We unite ourselves with the Immaculate Heart of Mary, all the angels and saints in heaven, the souls in purgatory, and all the just on earth, joined with the Holy Sacrifice, celebrated in all masses across the earth. We offer our prayers, our tears, joys, and our sufferings to Jesus for the conversion of sinners and the salvation of the dying. O Lord, how truly great you are! My soul calls out to adore you. All glory, all praise to you, Father and the Son, and to the Holy Spirit, as it was in the beginning, is now, and will be forever. Amen. Alleluia. Almighty and eternal God, we kneel, we prostrate our very selves before your holy altar. Our deepest desire is purely to adore your living and present Son in the most blessed sacrament. Through the endless merits of the Sacred Heart of Jesus, may souls find salvation and reparation for their sins by the Church and the Pope, all of the clergy, and all of the apostles of prayer. O King of Kings, King of the highest lineage that has ever been, made small and has remained in the host. Jesus, we believe that you are truly present in the sacrament of love. With infinite love, you love us. Here you receive us with open arms and fill us with peace, interceding for us to the Father to obtain all that truly makes us happy and holy. We have come to worship you in spirit and in truth. Here you are yourself, and we know that your heart burns for each one of us, and that you long to be loved by each of us in return. You come with infinite love and humility in the Sacred Host, so that we may not be afraid to draw near you. We ask that through the Immaculate Heart of Mary, we learn to love you with perfect love so that we can forgive others as you forgive us. We bless you, Lord, for the gift of yourself in the Holy Eucharist. We adore you as the treasure of our hearts. We praise you for your infinite mercy. We want to console you for those who do not love you and to ask you with trust that you will open the gates of your love upon the whole world, that all may be one in your divine will, in your love, and in your heart. Our Lord and our God, you are the living water that renews, loves, rejoices, and flows from your heart in the Eucharist for all those who come to you. We praise you and we bless you. All glory be to you, Jesus, for this sacrament of unity that brings us today to you in a lasting friendship, in a divine intimacy, where you prove without a doubt that God is love. Give me, Jesus, that perfect love that casts out all fear, and that our souls may find the rest living in your tenderness.

Free our minds from all anxiety and discomfort, so that with the confidence of a child, we can surrender to you along with our freedom and understanding through the Immaculate Heart of Mary. Eucharistic Heart of Jesus, burning with love for us, inflame our hearts with love for you, until with you we have one will, so that we can love the things that you love and do what you would do. Because you have said, everyone who does the will of my Father is my brother, my sister, and my mother. Center our lives in the depth of your love, Jesus, so that we may be free from the seductions of the flesh and of the passing things of this world. May we find our joy in your friendship, our treasure in your love, our riches in your merits, our weakness in your grace, our happiness in union with you, and peace in the Father's will. All praise to you, Jesus, for your power and love in the Blessed Sacrament. Here you constantly intercede for the salvation of all. Here you continue to atone for every sin committed, offering the merits of Calvary to make amends for every wrong. Here you call us to join you in prayer so that we can hear you, receive many blessings, and comfort you. In you, with you, and through you, we pray with trust for the conversions of the whole world without having any merit of our own but trusting in yours. We offer to the Heavenly Father the infinite merits of your Sacred Heart, together with the merits of the Immaculate Heart of Mary, for the salvation of souls. Free all people, Jesus, from the bondage of sin and division, for each soul is so precious to you. Bring us home rejoicing in the victory of your mercy. Through the infinite merits of your holy wounds, because you are more powerful than all the forces of hell. We trust completely in your promise of the gospel. Behold, I come to make all things new. Praise be to you, Jesus, truly present in the Blessed Sacrament. Lamb of God, King of Kings, our Savior, Light of the world, by the light of your Eucharistic love, expel all darkness from our minds and hearts so that we can clearly see the height and depth of your personal love for us. With this light, Jesus, our faith increases. Perfect our hope so that we never give in to any form of sadness or discouragement. Give us wisdom to see everything from God's point of view, so that we can walk in the light of truth and virtue, living according to the will of the Father. May the heart of Jesus in the Blessed Sacrament always be praised, always adored, and loved with grateful love in all the tabernacles of the world until the end of time. Amen.

Prayers of Thanksgiving. Heavenly Father, we come before you today with a heart full and overflowing with gratitude. Thank you, Lord, for the magnificent world you have created. We thank you, Jesus, that we are not alone. You are always here in all the tabernacles of the world. And because we always find in you comfort in our afflictions, healing in our sickness, and strength in our weakness. Thank you for your precious body and blood that saves us and gives us eternal life. Thank you for your merciful love that forgives us all. All praise to you, Lord Jesus, in the Blessed Sacrament. We thank you for the immensity of heaven that reflects your greatness and for each new day you give us. We praise and bless you for the delicate petals and vibrant colors of the flowers. Lord, we are fascinated by the starry nights you have created, the moon and the sun that illuminate the darkness and reminds us of your infinite reach. Most of all, we thank you for the people we love, for the families who take care of us, and the friends who walk by our side. Thank you for the joy of your love. May we never be blind to the beauty that surrounds us, but may we always walk in spirit of praise and thanksgiving for your wonderful works. We thank you that you cleanse our sins, which are very heavy burdens on our hearts. All praise to you, Lord, in the Blessed Sacrament. Thank you, Lord, for all the blessings you pour out in your tabernacle and in the church. Thank you for the strength of your Blessed Sacrament. All praise to you, Jesus, in the Blessed Sacrament. The ends of the earth marvel at your wonders. The whole earth from sunrise to sunset is filled with your joy. Give thanks to the Lord. Open the doors of holiness to us. We will enter and give thanks. This is the door of the Lord through which the righteous may enter. We will thank you that you have responded to our call and that you have saved us. The stone which the builders discarded, it has become the cornerstone. This is the work of the Lord. Lord, what a wonder for our eyes to behold. This very day was made by you, the Lord. We rejoice and rejoice again. We offer our heartfelt thanks to you, Lord, in the Blessed Sacrament of the altar. O Lord, grant us your salvation. May you be blessed forever and praised eternally. The Lord God is indeed our light. We give thanks to you, Lord, because you are good, because your mercy is eternal and your love lasts forever. Glory be to the Father and to the Son and to the Holy Spirit. As it was in the beginning, is now, and will be forever. Amen.

Prayers of Reparation to the Blessed Sacrament. My Jesus, I love you with all of my heart. I feel sorry to have offended your infinite goodness so many times. I promise with your grace not to offend you again in the future. I give you all my will, my affections, my desires, and everything I possess. From now on, dispose of me and everything I have as you please. All I ask and desire is your holy love, final perseverance, and the perfect fulfillment of your will. I entrust to you the souls in purgatory, but especially to those who have the greatest devotion to the Blessed Sacrament and to the Blessed Virgin Mary. Sacred Heart of Jesus, in you we place our trust and offer this prayer of reparation as a tribute of love to the Immaculate Hearts of the Blessed Virgin Mary, she who is the vessel of purity and holiness, she who is a model of all virtue. Her virginal womb was the first living sanctuary, the first walking tabernacle. Your mother will beautify our hearts. She will show roses of exquisite perfumes and fragrances within us. Through her hands, we unite our sacrifices and love. We want to give you back all the lack of love that you have received from your creatures. We want to console your heart and unite ourselves to the mysteries of your sacred passion. We also want to make reparation for the wounds of your divine heart, outraged and profaned in the Holy Host, for all the offenses he receives from many souls. Jesus, when on the eve of your passion you are praying in the garden, the vision of all the sins of the world and the ingratitude of men who turned away from you tortured your heart. So great were your sufferings that they made you sweat blood. Your heart was pierced by spears of ingratitude from your creatures. You are scourged and crucified again. The sins of men have brought you to extreme agony. Behold now, Jesus, we come to you and abide with you. We will accompany you in your agony and we will tell you about our love. Grant us the grace to be able to be with you and to keep us persevering in prayer. Jesus, our Savior, we remember when you took your apostles to the Garden of Olives in the middle of the night so that they could be in prayer with you, and from whose heart sprang the complaint foretold in the book of Psalms. I looked for someone to grieve me, and there was none, and someone to comfort me, and I did not find him. Grant that we may do this through our more sincere love for you, greater generosity in your service, and greater faithfulness towards others in the fulfillment of your great commandment, the commandment of love God with all your heart, with all our mind, and with all our soul, with all of our strength, and the commandment to love our neighbor as you love him. Heavenly Father, we offer you the sadness and loneliness of the heart of Jesus, so that you may deign and be the companion and support of those who face the passage of time into eternity.

Sacred Heart, we offer you our vigils of reparation to attract your mercy to the whole world. We want to be the balm of peace that heals your wounds and heals the wounds of your most holy body. We offer you our sacrifices of love and the most difficult moments of our lives, and reparation for our sins and those of the whole world. My Lord, our God, our Savior, we come before you longing to repair our relationship with you. May our souls be like the blessed oil that heals your sacred wounds, and like refreshing water to quench your burning thirst for souls. Your thirst to be loved and adored by all men in the blessed sacrament of the altar. We long to atone for the insults of sinners inflicted on you all over the world, and at every moment and day and night. O Father, we offer you all the acts of worship done by the souls who love you. Above all, we offer you your divine Son, immolated on the altar in every corner of the world. O Father, infinitely good and compassionate, accept his most pure blood in atonement for all of the outrages and sacrileges committed by humanity. Erase their sins and have mercy on them. O Eternal Father, accept the precious blood that Jesus Christ shed in his passion. By his wounds, by his head crowned with thorns, by his heart, by all his divine merits, forgive souls and save them. O precious blood of our Redeemer, we adore you with great respect and with great love, and we want to repair the outrages that you receive from souls. O most holy God, in whose presence we are not worthy to stand, forgive all sins committed by thoughts and desires. Receive an expiation for these sins, the thorn-crowned head of your beloved Son. Accept the blood that flows so copiously from his wounds. Purify minds that are tainted, illuminate the darkness of their understanding, and that his blood be their strength, their light, and their life. Lord, by the inexhaustible mercy of your heart and by the desire to forgive repentant sinners, we ask that sinners and the insensitive be converted by the fire of love of the Immaculate Heart of Mary, and that we will not forget that if we want to seek happiness in you, we will find it. If we would seek riches, you are the infinite wealth, and if we seek peace, only in you will we find it. Eternal Father, for the passion of your Son, for what he suffered, for those immense pains, we unite to that cross. O Heavenly Father, look at the wounds of your Son and deign to receive them so that souls may open themselves to the touches of grace. May his blood soften the sin-hardened hearts and move them to do penance. May the weight of the cross on the shoulders of your divine Son move souls to unload the weight of their crimes on the tribunal of penance, and that the nails that pierced his sacred hands and feet grant us the grace to fear him and to love him. We ask you, Eternal Father, for all these souls. Through the passion of your Son, we offer you all of our sorrows. We also offer you, O Heavenly Father, this crown of thorns of your beloved Son. For these sorrows, I pray to you for priests, that their vocation may be greater, that they may be pure, that they may be good children of God, worthy to consecrate the holy mysteries of the Holy Mass. I also offer you what your Son suffered nailed to the cross, his burning thirst and all the other torments of his agony for sinners, so that they may repent of their sins, and so that for that perseverance with which your Son prayed to you for the very ones who were crucifying him, and with that humility he asked you, forgive them because they do not know what they are doing. I beg you to grant to all souls that they have great love for their neighbor and that they be faithful to your Son. Yes, my God, I beg you because Jesus asks me to.

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We pray for Nora for healing from cancer in her liver. We pray, Joseph prays in thanksgiving for the prayers offered by the Clear Creek Monastery. Brenda requests prayers for her mom, for her family, and for her health. We pray for Santiago for his mental health and for transportation. Eric asks us to pray for Michelle, who has cancer, and for himself. Shirley requests prayers for the healing of her arthritis and for her to have friends. Ray requests prayers for him and for his friend. Isabel requests prayers for her relationship with her daughter, Teresa. Diana requests prayers for Lee's healing, for Rebecca, and for her healing, physical healing and strength. Nancy requests prayers for her back and knee pain. Candace requests prayers for her hip pain. Susan requests prayers for her health care and for healing of her toe. Josephine requests prayers for healing from pain. Marge requests prayers for her daughter who is in the hospital, for healing of her eyes and for her family. Teresa requests prayers for Jacob's healing from surgery. Johnny requests prayers for healing. Cecilia requests prayers for Sharon's healing. Shirley requests prayers for the healing of her leg and healing from arthritis. Brenda requests prayers for the healing of her foot. Alan requests prayers for himself and for his cousin. Cole requests prayers for himself. And Serena requests prayers for her relationship with her kids, for her friends and family who have passed away.

today's mass readings. Today is the feast of Saint Matthias the Apostle. The first reading is taken from the Acts of the Apostles. Peter stood up in the midst of the brothers and sisters. There was a group of about 120 persons in one place. He said, "My brothers and sisters, the scripture had to be fulfilled, which the Holy Spirit spoke beforehand through the mouth of David concerning Judas, who was the guide for those who arrested Jesus. Judas was numbered among us and was allotted a share in this ministry. For it is written in the book of Psalms, 'Let his encampment become desolate, and may no one dwell in it, and may another take his office.' Therefore, it is necessary that one of the men who accompanied us the whole time the Lord Jesus came and went among us, beginning from the baptism of John until the day on which he was taken up from us, become with us a witness to his resurrection." So they proposed two, Joseph, called Barsabbas, who was also known as Justus, and Matthias. Then they prayed, "You, Lord, who know the hearts of all, show which one of these two you have chosen to take the place in this apostolic ministry from which Judas turned away to go to his own place." Then they gave lots to them, and the lot fell upon Matthias, and he was counted with the 11 apostles. The word of the Lord. The Lord will give him a seat with the leaders of this people. Praise you, servants of the Lord. Praise the name of the Lord. Blessed be the name of the Lord, both now and forever. The Lord will give him a seat with the leaders of his people. From the rising to the setting of the sun is the name of the Lord to be praised. High above all nations is the Lord. Above the heavens is his glory. The Lord will give him a seat with the leaders of his people. Who is like the Lord our God, who is enthroned on high and looks upon the heavens and the earth below? The Lord will give him a seat with the leaders of his people. He raises up the lowly from their dust. From the dunghill he lifts up the poor, to seat them with the princes of his own people. The Lord will give him a seat with

the leaders of his people. Alleluia, alleluia. I chose you from the world to go and bear fruit that will last, says the Lord. Alleluia. Jesus said to his disciples, as the Father loves me, so I also love you. Remain in my love. If you keep my commandments, you will remain in my love, just as I have kept my Father's commandments and remain in his love. I have told you this so that my joy might be in you and your joy might be complete. This is my commandment, love one another as I love you. No greater love than this, to no one has greater love than this, to lay down one's life for his friends. You are my friends if you do what I command you. I no longer call you slaves because a slave does not know what his master is doing. I have called you friends because I have told you everything I have heard from my Father. It was not you who chose me, but I who chose you and appointed you to go and bear fruit that will remain. So that whatever you ask the Father in my name, he may give you. This I command you, love one another.

O Jesus, now I wish to pray the Lord's Prayer 7 times in unity with the love with which you best sanctified this prayer in your heart. Take it from my lips into your divine heart. Improve and complete it so much that it brings as much honor and joy to the Trinity as you granted it on earth with this prayer. May these pour upon your humanity in glorification to your painful wounds and the precious blood that you spilled from them. First prayer is the circumcision. Our Father who art in heaven, hallowed be thy name. Thy kingdom come, thy will be done on earth as it is in heaven. Give us this day our daily bread and forgive us our trespasses, as we forgive those who trespass against us, and lead us

Hail Mary, full of grace, the Lord is with thee. Blessed art thou amongst women, and blessed is the fruit of thy womb, Jesus. Holy Mary, Mother of God, pray for us sinners, now and at the hour of our death. Amen. Eternal Father, through Mary's unblemished hands and the divine heart of Jesus, we offer you the first wounds, the first pains, and the first bloodshed as atonement for my and all of humanity's sins of youth, as protection against the first mortal sin, especially among my relatives. Second prayer, the suffering on the Mount of Olives. Our Father who art in heaven, hallowed be thy name. Thy kingdom come, thy will be done on earth as it is in heaven. Give us this day our daily bread, and forgive us our trespasses, as we forgive those who trespass against us. And lead us not into temptation, but deliver us from evil. Amen. Hail Mary, full of grace, the Lord is with thee. Blessed art thou amongst women, and blessed is the fruit of thy womb, Jesus. Holy Mary, Mother of God, pray for us sinners, now and at the hour of our death. Amen. Eternal Father, through Mary's unblemished hands and the divine heart of Jesus, we offer you the terrifying suffering of Jesus' heart on the Mount of Olives and every drop of his bloody sweat as atonement for my and all of humanity's sins of the heart, as protection against such sins and for the spreading of divine and brotherly love. Amen. The third prayer is the flogging. Our Father who art in heaven, hallowed be thy name. Thy kingdom come, thy will be done on earth as it is in heaven. Give us this day our daily bread, and forgive us our trespasses, as we forgive those who trespass against us. And lead us not into temptation, but deliver us from evil. Amen.

Hail Mary, full of grace, the Lord is with thee. Blessed art thou amongst women, and blessed is the fruit of thy womb, Jesus. Holy Mary, Mother of God, pray for us sinners, now and at the hour of our death. Amen. Eternal Father, through Mary's unblemished hands and the divine heart of Jesus, we offer you the many thousands of wounds, the gruesome pains, and the precious blood of the flogging as atonement for my and all of humanity's sins of the flesh, as protection against such sins, and the preservation of innocence, especially among my relatives. The fourth prayer, the crowning of thorns. Our Father, who art in heaven, hallowed be thy name. Thy kingdom come, thy will be done, on earth as it is in heaven. Give us this day our daily bread, and forgive us our trespasses, as we forgive those who trespass against us. And lead us not into temptation, but deliver us from evil. Amen. Hail Mary, full of grace, the Lord is with thee. Blessed art thou amongst women, and blessed is the fruit of thy womb, Jesus. Holy Mary, Mother of God, pray for us sinners now and at the hour of our death. Amen. Eternal Father, through Mary's unblemished hands and the divine heart of Jesus, we offer you the wounds, the pains, and the precious blood of Jesus' holy head, from the crowning with thorns as atonement for my and all of humanity's sins of the Spirit, as protection against such sins, and for the spreading of Christ's kingdom here on earth. Amen. The fifth prayer is the carrying of the cross. Our Father, who art in heaven, hallowed be thy name. Thy kingdom come, thy will be done, on earth as it is in heaven. Give us this day our daily bread, and forgive us our trespasses, as we forgive those who trespass against us. And lead us not into temptation, but deliver us from evil. Amen. Hail Mary, full of grace, the Lord is with thee. Blessed art thou amongst women, and blessed is the fruit of thy womb, Jesus. Holy Mary, Mother of God, pray for us sinners, now and at the hour of our death. Amen. Eternal Father, through Mary's unblemished hands and the divine heart of Jesus, we offer you the sufferings on the way of the cross, especially his holy wound on his shoulder and its precious blood, as atonement for my and all of humanity's rebellion against the cross, every grumbling against your holy arrangements, and all other sins and true love of the cross. The sixth prayer is the crucifixion. Our Father, who art in heaven, hallowed be thy name. Thy kingdom come, thy will be done, on earth as it is in heaven. Give us this day our daily bread, and forgive us our trespasses, as we forgive those who trespass against us. And lead us not into temptation, but deliver us from evil. Amen. Hail Mary, full of grace, the Lord is with thee. Blessed art thou amongst women, and blessed is the fruit of thy womb, Jesus. Holy Mary, Mother of God, pray for us sinners, now and at the hour of our death. Amen. Eternal Father, through Mary's unblemished hands and the divine heart of Jesus, we offer you your Son on the cross, his nailing and raising, his wounds on the hands and feet, and the three streams of his precious blood that poured forth from these for us, his extreme tortures of the body and soul, his precious death and its non-bleeding renewal in all holy masses on earth, as atonement for all wounds against vows and regulations within the orders, as reparation for my and all of the world's sins, for the sick and the dying, for all holy priests and laymen, for the Holy Father's intentions towards the restoration of Christian families, for the strengthening of faith, for our country and unity among all nations in Christ and his church, as well as for the diaspora. The seventh prayer is the piercing of the side of Jesus. Our Father, who art in heaven, hallowed be thy name. Thy kingdom come, thy will be done, on earth as it is in heaven. Give us this day our daily bread, and forgive us our trespasses, as we forgive those who trespass against us. And lead us not into temptation, but deliver us from evil. Amen. Hail Mary, full of grace, the Lord is with thee. Blessed art thou amongst women, and blessed is the fruit of thy womb, Jesus. Holy Mary, Mother of God, pray for us sinners, now and at the hour of our death. Amen. Eternal Father, accept as worthy for the needs of the Holy Church and as atonement for the sins of all mankind, the precious blood and water

which poured forth from the wound of Jesus' divine heart. Be merciful and gracious towards us. Blood of Christ, the last precious content of his holy heart, wash me of all my and others' guilt of sins. Water from the side of Christ, wash me clean of all punishment for sins, and extinguish the flames of purgatory for me and for all of the poor souls. Amen. Jesus, we give you our hearts, molded according to your will. You are the way, the truth, and the life. My God, I believe, I adore, I hope, and I love you. I ask your forgiveness for those who do not believe, do not adore, do not hope, and do not love you. O most holy Trinity, Father, Son, and Holy Spirit, I adore you profoundly. I offer you the most precious body, blood, soul, and divinity of Jesus Christ, present in all the tabernacles of the world, in reparation for the outrages, sacrileges, and indifferences by which he is offended. By the infinite merits of the Sacred Heart of Jesus and the Immaculate Heart of Mary, we beg of thee the conversion of poor sinners. O Sacrament most holy, O Sacrament divine, all praise and all thanksgiving be every moment thine. O Sacrament most holy, O Sacrament divine, all praise and all thanksgiving be every moment thine. O Sacrament most holy, O Sacrament divine, all praise and all thanksgiving be every moment thine.

live forever, and the bread that I shall give for the life of the world is my blood.

In the name of the Father, and of the Son, and of the Holy Spirit, amen. My Lord and my God, I firmly believe that you are here, that you see me, that you hear me. I adore you with profound reverence. I beg your pardon for my sins and the grace to make this time of prayer fruitful. My Immaculate Mother, Saint Joseph, my Father and Lord, my guardian angel, intercede for me. We unite ourselves with the Immaculate Heart of Mary, all the angels and saints in heaven, the souls in purgatory, and all the just on earth, joined with the Holy Sacrifice, celebrated in all masses across the earth. We offer our prayers, our tears, joys, and our sufferings to Jesus for the conversion of sinners and the salvation of the dying. O Lord, how truly great you are. My soul calls out to adore you. All glory, all praise to you, Father, and the Son, and to the Holy Spirit, as it was in the beginning, is now, and will be forever. Amen. Alleluia. Almighty and eternal God, we kneel, we prostrate our very selves before your holy altar. Our deepest desire is purely to adore your living and present Son in the most blessed sacrament. Through the endless merits of the Sacred Heart of Jesus, may souls find salvation and reparation for their sins by the Church and the Pope, all of the clergy, and all of the apostles of prayer. O King of King, King of the highest lineage,

that has ever been made small and has remained in the host. Jesus, we believe that you are truly present in the sacrament of love. With infinite love, you love us. Here you receive us with open arms and fill us with peace, interceding for us to the Father to obtain all that truly makes us happy and holy. We have come to worship you in spirit and in truth. Here you are yourself, and we know that your heart burns for each one of us, and that you long to be loved by each of us in return. You come with infinite love and humility in the sacred host, so that we may not be afraid to draw near you. We ask that through the Immaculate Heart of Mary, we learn to love you with perfect love, so that we can forgive as others as you forgive us. We bless you, Lord, for the gift of yourself in the Holy Eucharist. We adore you as the treasure of our hearts. We praise you for your infinite mercy. We want to console you for those who do not love you, and to ask you with trust that you will open the gates of your love upon the whole world, that all may be one in your divine will, in your love, and in your heart. Our Lord and our God, you are the living water that renews, loves, rejoices, and flows from your heart in the Eucharist for all those who come to you. We praise you and we bless you. All glory be to you, Jesus, for this sacrament of unity that brings us today to you in a lasting friendship, in a divine intimacy, where you prove without a doubt that God is love. Give me, Jesus, that perfect love that casts out all fear, and that our souls may find the rest living in your tenderness. Free our minds from all anxiety and discomfort, so that with the confidence of a child, we can surrender to you along with our freedom and understanding through the Immaculate Heart of Mary. Eucharistic Heart of Jesus, burning with love for us, inflame our hearts with love for you, until with you we have one will, so that we can love the things that you love and do what you would do. Because you have said, everyone who does the will of my Father is my brother, my sister, and my mother. Center our lives in the depth of your love, Jesus, so that we may be free from the seductions of the flesh and of the passing things of this world. May we find our joy in your friendship, our treasure in your love, our riches in your merits, our weakness in your grace, our happiness in union with you, and peace in the Father's will. All praise to you, Jesus, for your power and love in the Blessed Sacrament. Here you constantly intercede for the salvation of all. Here you continue to atone for every sin committed, offering the merits of Calvary to make amends for every wrong. Here you call us to join you in prayer so that we can hear you, receive many blessings, and comfort you. In you, with you, and through you, we pray with trust for the conversions of the whole world without having any merit of our own but trusting in yours. We offer to the Heavenly Father the infinite merits of your Sacred Heart, together with the merits of the Immaculate Heart of Mary for the salvation of souls. Free all people, Jesus, from the bondage of sin and division, for each soul is so precious to you. Bring us home rejoicing in the victory of your mercy. Through the infinite merits of your holy wounds, because you are more powerful than all the forces of hell. We trust completely in your promise of the gospel. Behold, I come to make all things new. Praise be to you, Jesus, truly present in the Blessed Sacrament. Lamb of God, King of Kings, our Savior, Light of the world, by the light of your Eucharistic love, expel all darkness from our minds and hearts so that we can clearly see the height and depth of your personal love for us.
With this light, Jesus, our faith increases.

is. Perfect our hope so that we never give in to any form of sadness or discouragement. Give us wisdom to see everything from God's point of view, so that we can walk in the light of truth and virtue, living according to the will of the Father. May the heart of Jesus in the Blessed Sacrament always be praised, always adored, and loved with grateful love in all the tabernacles of the world until the end of time. Amen.

Prayers of Thanksgiving. Heavenly Father, we come before you today with a heart full and overflowing with gratitude. Thank you, Lord, for the magnificent world you have created. We thank you, Jesus, that we are not alone. You are always here in all the tabernacles of the world. And because we always find in you comfort in our afflictions, healing in our sickness, and strength in our weakness. Thank you for your precious body and blood that saves us and gives us eternal life. Thank you for your merciful love that forgives us all. All praise to you, Lord Jesus, in the Blessed Sacrament. We thank you for the immensity of heaven.

heaven that reflects your greatness, and for each new day you give us. We praise and bless you for the delicate petals and vibrant colors of the flowers. Lord, we are fascinated by the starry nights you have created, the moon and the sun that illuminate the darkness and reminds us of your infinite reach. Most of all, we thank you for the people we love, for the families who take care of us, and the friends who walk by our side. Thank you for the joy of your love. May we never be blind to the beauty that surrounds us, but may we always walk in spirit of praise and thanksgiving for your wonderful works. We thank you that you cleanse our sins, which are very heavy burdens on our hearts. All praise to you, Lord, in the Blessed Sacrament. Thank you, Lord, for all the blessings you pour out in your tabernacle and in the church. Thank you for the strength of your Blessed Sacrament. All praise to you, Jesus, in the Blessed Sacrament. The ends of the earth marvel at your wonders. The whole earth from sunrise to sunset is filled with your joy. Give thanks to the Lord. Open the doors of holiness to us. We will enter and give thanks. This is the door of the Lord through which the righteous may enter. We will thank you that you have responded to our call and that you have saved us. The stone which the builders discarded, it has become the cornerstone. This is the work of the Lord. Lord, what a wonder for our eyes to behold. This very day was made by you, the Lord. We rejoice and rejoice again. We offer our heartfelt thanks to you, Lord, in the Blessed Sacrament of the altar. O Lord, grant us your salvation. May you be blessed forever and praised eternally. The Lord God is indeed our light. We give thanks to you, Lord, because you are good, because your mercy is eternal and your love lasts forever. Glory be to the Father, and to the Son, and to the Holy Spirit, as it was in the beginning, is now, and will be forever. Amen.

Prayers of Reparation to the Blessed Sacrament. My Jesus, I love you with all of my heart. I feel sorry to have offended your infinite goodness so many times. I promise with your grace not to offend you again in the future. I give you all my will, my affections, my desires, and everything I possess. From now on, dispose of me and everything I have as you please. All I ask and desire is your holy love, final perseverance, and the perfect fulfillment of your will. I entrust to you the souls in purgatory, but especially to those who have the greatest devotion to the Blessed Sacrament and to the Blessed Virgin Mary. Sacred Heart of Jesus, in you we place our trust and offer this prayer of reparation as a tribute of love to the Immaculate Hearts of the Blessed Virgin Mary, she who is the vessel of purity and holiness, she who is a model of all virtue. Her virginal womb was the first living sanctuary, the first walking tabernacle. Your mother will beautify our hearts. She will show roses of exquisite perfumes and fragrances within us. Through her hands, we unite our sacrifices and love. We want to give you back all the lack of love that you have received from your creatures. We want to console your heart and unite ourselves to the mysteries of your sacred passion. We also want to make reparation for the wounds of your divine heart, outraged and profaned in the Holy Host, for all the offenses he receives from many souls. Jesus, when on the eve of your passion you are praying in the garden, the vision of all the sins of the world and the ingratitude of men who turned away from you tortured your heart. So great were your sufferings that they made you sweat blood. Your heart was pierced by spears of ingratitude from your creatures. You are scourged and crucified again. The sins of men have brought you to extreme agony. Behold now, Jesus, we come to you and abide with you. We will accompany you in your agony and we will tell you about our love. Grant us the grace to be able to be with you and to keep us persevering in prayer. Jesus, our Savior, we remember when you took your apostles to the Garden of Olives in the middle of the night so that they could be in prayer with you, and from whose heart sprang the complaint foretold in the book of Psalms. I looked for someone to grieve me, and there was none, and someone to comfort me, and I did not find him. Grant that we may do this through our more sincere love for you, greater generosity in your service, and greater faithfulness towards others in the fulfillment of your great commandment, the commandment of love God with all your heart, with all our mind, and with all our soul, with all of our strength, and the commandment to love our neighbor as you love him. Heavenly Father, we offer you the sadness and loneliness of the heart of Jesus, so that you may deign and be the companion and support of those who face the passage of time into eternity. Sacred Heart, we offer you our vigils of reparation to attract your mercy to the whole world. We want to be the balm of peace that heals your wounds and heals the wounds of your most holy body. We offer you our sacrifices of love and the most difficult moments of our lives and reparation for our sins and those of the whole world. My Lord, our God, our Savior, we come before you longing to repair our relationship with you. May our souls be like the blessed oil that heals your sacred wounds, and like refreshing water to quench your burning thirst for souls, your thirst to be loved and adored by all men in the Blessed Sacrament of the altar. We long to atone for the insults of sinners inflicted on you all over the world, and at every moment and day and night. O Father, we offer you all the acts of worship done by the souls who love you. Above all, we offer you your divine Son
immolated on the altar in every corner of the world. O Father, infinitely good and compassionate, accept his most pure blood in atonement for all of the outrages and sacrileges committed by humanity. Erase their sins and have mercy on them. O Eternal Father, accept the precious blood that Jesus Christ shed in his passion. By his wounds, by his head crowned with thorns, by his heart, by all his divine merits, forgive souls and save them. O precious blood of our Redeemer, we adore you with great respect and with great love, and we want to repair the outrages that you receive from souls. O most holy God, in whose presence we are not worthy to stand, forgive all sins committed by thoughts and desires. Receive an expiation for these sins, the thorn-crowned head of your beloved Son. Accept the blood that flows so copiously from his wounds. Purify minds that are tainted. Illuminate the darkness of their understanding, and that his blood be their strength, their light, and their life. Lord, by the inexhaustible mercy of your heart and by the desire to forgive repentant sinners, we ask that sinners and the insensitive be

converted by the fire of love of the Immaculate Heart of Mary, and that we will not forget that if we want to seek happiness in you, we will find it. If we would seek riches, you are the infinite wealth, and if we seek peace, only in you will we find it. Eternal Father, for the passion of your Son, for what he suffered, for those immense pains, we unite to that cross. O Heavenly Father, look at the wounds of your Son, and deign to receive them so that souls may open themselves to the touches of grace. May his blood soften the sin-hardened hearts and move them to do penance. May the weight of the cross on the shoulders of your divine Son move souls to unload the weight of their crimes on the tribunal of penance. And that the nails that pierced his sacred hands and feet grant us the grace to fear him and to love him. We ask you, Eternal Father, for all these souls. Through the passion of your Son, we offer you all of our sorrows. We also offer you, O Heavenly Father, this crown of thorns of your beloved Son. For these sorrows, I pray to you for priests, that their vocation may be greater, that they may be pure, that they may be good children of God, worthy to consecrate the holy mysteries of the Holy Mass. I also offer you what your Son suffered nailed to the cross, his burning thirst and all the other torments of his agony for sinners, so that they may repent of their sins, and so that for that perseverance with which your Son prayed to you for the very ones who were crucifying him, and with that humility he asked you, forgive them because they do not know what they are doing. I beg you to grant to all souls that they have great love for their neighbor and that they be faithful to your Son. Yes, my God, I beg you because Jesus asks me to.

prayer intentions. We pray for Nora for healing from cancer in her liver. We pray Joseph prays in thanksgiving for the prayers offered by the Clear Creek Monastery. Brenda requests prayers for her mom, for her family, and for her health. We pray for Santiago for his mental health and for transportation. Eric asks us to pray for Michelle, who has cancer, and for himself. Shirley requests prayers for the healing of her arthritis and for her to have friends. Ray requests prayers for him and for his friend. Isabel requests prayers for her relationship with her daughter, Teresa. Diana requests prayers for Lee's healing, for Rebecca, and for her healing, physical healing and strength. Nancy requests prayers for her back and knee pain. Candace requests prayers for her hip pain. Susan requests prayers for her health care and for healing of her toe. Josephine requests prayers for healing from pain. Marge requests prayers for her daughter who is in the hospital, for healing of her eyes and for her family. Teresa requests prayers for Jacob's healing from surgery. Johnny requests prayers for healing. Cecilia requests prayers for Sharon's healing. Shirley requests prayers for the healing of her leg and healing from arthritis. Brenda requests prayers for the healing of her foot. Alan requests prayers for himself and for his cousin. Cole requests prayers for himself. And Serena requests prayers for her relationship with her kids, for her friends and family who have passed away.

today's mass readings. Today is the feast of Saint Matthias the Apostle. The first reading is taken from the Acts of the Apostles. Peter stood up in the midst of the brothers and sisters. There was a group of about 120 persons in one place. He said, "My brothers and sisters, the scripture had to be fulfilled, which the Holy Spirit spoke beforehand."

hand through the mouth of David concerning Judas, who was the guide for those who arrested Jesus. Judas was numbered among us and was allotted a share in this ministry. For it is written in the book of Psalms, "Let his encampment become desolate, and may no one dwell in it, and may another take his office. Therefore, it is necessary that one of the men who accompanied us the whole time the Lord Jesus came and went among us, beginning from the baptism of John until the day on which he was taken up from us, become with us a witness to his resurrection." So they proposed two, Joseph, called Barsabbas, who was also known as Justus, and Matthias. Then they prayed, "You, Lord, who know the hearts of all, show which one of these two you have chosen to take the place in this apostolic ministry, from which Judas turned away to go to his own place." Then they gave lots to them, and the lot fell upon Matthias, and he was counted with the 11 apostles. The word of the Lord. The Lord will give him a seat with the leaders of this people. Praise you, servants of the Lord. Praise the name of the Lord. Blessed be the name of the Lord, both now and forever. The Lord will give him a seat with the leaders of his people. From the rising to the setting of the sun is the name of the Lord to be praised. High above all nations is the Lord, above the heavens is his glory. The Lord will give him a seat with the leaders of his people. Who is like the Lord our God, who is enthroned on high and looks upon the heavens and the earth below? The Lord will give him a seat with the leaders of his people. He raises up the lowly from their dust, from the dunghill he lifts up the poor, to seat them with the princes of his own people. The Lord will give him a seat with the leaders of his people. Alleluia, alleluia. I chose you from the world to go and bear fruit that will last, says the Lord. Alleluia. Jesus said to his disciples, "As the Father loves me, so I also love you. Remain in my love. If you keep my commandments, you will remain in my love, just as I have kept my Father's commandments and remain in his love. I have told you this so that my joy might be in you and your joy might be complete. This is my commandment: love one another as I love you. No greater love than this, to no one has greater love than this, to lay down one's life for his friends. You are my friends if you do what I command you. I no longer call you slaves, because a slave does not know what his master is doing. I have called you friends, because I have told you everything I have heard from my Father. It was not you who chose me, but I who chose you, and appointed you to go and bear fruit that will remain, so that whatever you ask the Father in my name, he may give you. This I command you: love one another."

Oh Jesus, now I wish to pray the Lord's Prayer 7 times in unity with the love with which you best sanctified this prayer in your heart. Take it from my lips into your divine heart. Improve and complete it so much that it brings as much honor and joy to the Trinity as you granted it on earth with this prayer. May these pour upon your humanity in glorification to your painful wounds and the precious blood that you spilled from them. First prayer is the circumcision. Our Father who art in heaven, hallowed be thy name. Thy kingdom come, thy will be done on earth as it is in heaven. Give us this day our daily bread and forgive us our trespasses as we forgive those who trespass against us, and lead us

Hail Mary, full of grace, the Lord is with thee. Blessed art thou amongst women, and blessed is the fruit of thy womb, Jesus. Holy Mary, Mother of God, pray for us sinners, now and at the hour of our death. Amen. Eternal Father, through Mary's unblemished hands and the divine heart of Jesus, we offer you the first wounds, the first pains, and the first bloodshed as atonement for my and all of humanity's sins of youth, as protection against the first mortal sin, especially among my relatives. Second prayer, the suffering on the Mount of Olives. Our Father who art in heaven, hallowed be thy name. Thy kingdom come, thy will be done, on earth as it is in heaven. Give us this day our daily bread, and forgive us our trespasses, as we forgive those who trespass against us. And lead us not into temptation, but deliver us from evil. Amen. Hail Mary, full of grace, the Lord is with thee. Blessed art thou amongst women, and blessed is the fruit of thy womb, Jesus. Holy Mary, Mother of God, pray for us sinners, now and at the hour of our death. Amen. Eternal Father, through Mary's unblemished hands and the divine heart of Jesus, we offer you the terrifying suffering of Jesus' heart on the Mount of Olives and every drop of his bloody sweat as atonement for my and all of humanity's sins of the heart, as protection against such sins and for the spreading of divine and brotherly love. Amen. The third prayer is the flogging. Our Father who art in heaven, hallowed be thy name. Thy kingdom come, thy will be done, on earth as it is in heaven. Give us this day our daily bread, and forgive us our trespasses, as we forgive those who trespass against us. And lead us not into temptation, but deliver us from evil. Amen. Hail Mary, full of grace, the Lord is with thee. Blessed art thou amongst women, and blessed is the fruit of thy womb, Jesus. Holy Mary, Mother of God, pray for us sinners, now and at the hour of our death. Amen. Eternal Father, through Mary's unblemished hands and the divine heart of Jesus, we offer you the many thousands of wounds, the gruesome pains, and the precious blood of the flogging as atonement for my and all of humanity's sins of the flesh, as protection against such sins, and the preservation of innocence, especially among my relatives. The fourth prayer, the crowning of thorns. Our Father who art in heaven, hallowed be thy name. Thy kingdom come, thy will be done, on earth as it is in heaven. Give us this day our daily bread, and forgive us our trespasses, as we forgive those who trespass against us. And lead us not into temptation, but deliver us from evil. Amen. Hail Mary, full of grace, the Lord is with thee. Blessed art thou amongst women, and blessed is the fruit of thy womb, Jesus. Holy Mary, Mother of God, pray for us sinners now and at the hour of our death. Amen. Eternal Father, through Mary's unblemished hands and the divine heart of Jesus, we offer you the wounds, the pains, and the precious blood of Jesus' holy head, from the crowning with thorns as atonement for my and all of humanity's sins of the Spirit, as protection against such sins and for the spreading of Christ's kingdom here on earth. Amen. The fifth prayer is the carrying of the cross. Our Father who art in heaven, hallowed be thy name. Thy kingdom come, thy will be done, on earth as it is in heaven. Give us this day our daily bread, and forgive us our trespasses, as we forgive those who trespass against us. And lead us not into temptation, but deliver us from evil. Amen. Hail Mary, full of grace, the Lord is with thee. Blessed art thou amongst women, and blessed is the fruit of thy womb, Jesus. Holy Mary, Mother of God, pray for us sinners, now and at the hour of our death. Amen. Eternal Father, through Mary's unblemished hands and the divine heart of Jesus, we offer you the sufferings on the way of the cross, especially his holy wound on his shoulder and its precious blood as atonement for my and all of humanity's rebellion against the cross, every grumbling against your holy arrangements, and all other sins and true love of the cross.
The sixth prayer is a crucifixion. Our Father who art in heaven, hallowed be thy name. Thy kingdom come, thy will be done on earth as it is in heaven. Give us this day our daily bread, and forgive us our trespasses, as we forgive those who trespass against us. And lead us not into temptation, but deliver us from evil. Amen. Hail Mary, full of grace, the Lord is with thee. Blessed art thou amongst women, and blessed is the fruit of thy womb, Jesus. Holy Mary, Mother of God, pray for us sinners, now and at the hour of our death. Amen. Eternal Father, through Mary's unblemished hands and the divine heart of Jesus, we offer you your Son on the cross, his nailing and raising, his wounds on the hands and feet, and the three streams of his precious blood that poured forth from these for us, his extreme tortures of the body and soul, his precious death and its non-bleeding renewal in all holy masses on earth, as atonement for all wounds against vows and regulations within the orders, as reparation for my and all of the world's sins, for the sick and the dying, for all holy priests and laymen, for the Holy Father's intentions towards the restoration of Christian families, for the strengthening of faith, for our country and unity among all nations in Christ and his church, as well as for the diaspora. The seventh prayer is the piercing of the side of Jesus. Our Father who art in heaven, hallowed be thy name. Thy kingdom come, thy will be done on earth as it is in heaven. Give us this day our daily bread, and forgive us our trespasses, as we forgive those who trespass against us, and lead us not into temptation, but deliver us from evil. Amen. Hail Mary, full of grace, the Lord is with thee. Blessed art thou amongst women, and blessed is the fruit of thy womb, Jesus. Holy Mary, Mother of God, pray for us sinners, now and at the hour of our death. Amen. Eternal Father, accept as worthy for the needs of the Holy Church, and as atonement for the sins of all mankind, the precious blood and water which poured forth from the wound of Jesus' divine heart. Be merciful and gracious towards us. Blood of Christ, the last precious content of his holy heart, wash me of all my and others' guilt of sins. Water from the side of Christ, wash me clean of all punishment for sins, and extinguish the flames of purgatory for me and for all of the poor souls. Amen. Jesus, we give you our hearts, molded according to your will. You are the way, the truth, and the life. My God, I believe, I adore, I hope, and I love you. I ask your forgiveness for those who do not believe, do not adore, do not hope, and do not love you. O most holy Trinity, Father, Son, and Holy Spirit, I adore you profoundly. I offer you the most precious body, blood, soul, and divinity of Jesus Christ, present in all the tabernacles of the world, in reparation for the outrages, sacrileges, and indifferences by which he is offended. By the infinite merits of the Sacred Heart of Jesus and the Immaculate Heart of Mary, we beg of thee the conversion of poor sinners. O Sacrament most holy, O Sacrament divine, all praise and all thanksgiving be every moment thine. O Sacrament most holy, O Sacrament divine, all praise and all thanksgiving be every moment thine. O Sacrament most holy, O Sacrament divine, all praise and all thanksgiving be every moment thine.

0: Today we celebrated this beautiful feast of the Eucharist Sunday Mass. We celebrated this also, we had the opportunity to have the Torch of Peace. And it was a beautiful coincidence that there were two families bringing the Torch of Peace. And especially because the Lord gave us that, His providence gave us that sign that there were two families bringing that torch. Because according to me, that is the secret for peace. The secret for peace is inside the families, because it's in the family where people learn to love, to forgive, to give one another, give up their life for one another. It's in the Christian family where a family is unbreakable, indivisible. Only when the love of Christ is in the middle of us, we can understand the value of the other. How great is this gift of the other to us, the gift of having a mother, a father, a son, a brother. And many times we forget that, and that's why we go out in the world and we have problems and we don't respect the other, because we understand how valuable is the life of the other. That's why it's so beautiful the readings today that spoke about the talents. Talent is an immense amount of money that was given to this person, and it's up to us to use those talents to only for ourselves, to keep it hidden and not to worry about and to despise somehow this gift that God has given us, or we can make those talents produce fruits of love, fruits of understanding, forgiveness, and then is when we receive the reward, the joy of entering in God's kingdom, which is not just that one day we're going to go to heaven, but also that in this life we experience the joy, the happiness of having a home, having a family where to, if you want to enjoy these gifts that God has given us, and that is the secret for the peace of the world. I will ask you to pray. I will to pray not only for the peace of the world, but for peace in the families. That many, since many are broken because there are so many difficulties, so many difficult moments in the relationships, and we need the healing of the Lord. He's the only one who can heal those relationships. So pray especially for the peace in the families, and that this torch may continue to grow in the world through the testimony of Christ. Amen.
1: All you need is love. I love Jesus.
2: 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I love Jesus.
3: 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I love Jesus.
4: 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I love Jesus.
5: Love is caring about your neighbors. I love Jesus.
6: Our love is pure. We love Jesus.

and I'm very excited to be a part of the Eucharistic pilgrimage today. Very excited to be able to share our faith in Jesus and within the community as we're going to process through Colonial Williamsburg. And able to really witness to that and to give thanks for this great gift that we have in the Eucharist, and then to celebrate the Mass, and which is with our Bishop. Bishop Nestout will be here, and just the center of our faith, and so very, very happy, very excited to be able to be a part of that as a priest here.

feeling about the Eucharistic Congress is that it's one of the good things that we participate in the Catholic Church, because one, we recognize Jesus in the Blessed Sacrament, which he instituted himself when he was still on earth. And as Christians and Catholics, we do this procession as an awakening of our faith, as an awakening of our hope, and as an awakening of our Christian belief.

it becomes alive, and everyone who is a Christian has the will, the goodwill that God gave us that position of the Blessed Sacrament. Pilgrim, actually, we commemorate that we are all pilgrims on earth. And therefore, if Jesus can reach as many people as possible, then we as Christians, we shall have done our part, participating in the salvation of his call.

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Little children, you seek signs and messages and do not see that. With every morning sunrise, God calls you to convert and to return to the way of truth and salvation. You speak

way, little children. 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Thank you for having responded to my call.

In a world lack of values, hope is the way to find God, to find ourselves. We must keep values, the love for God, and defend life and the families. The time is now. What make U.S. free? The truth. God is truth. God is real and we have to believe it. We can only find the fullness of liberty through faith in the one true God in His Bible. His mother Virgin Mary points her fingers to heaven. Her faith is the exemplar faith of the Bible, in Jesus Christ. As we put faith in God, He will give us wisdom. Our Lady is giving us this wisdom to live in this agitated world. Without faith, it falls apart. Our Creator gave us the Ten Commandments. With them we can be as He created us to be. In following these commandments, we find freedom from sin in Christ. Morality starts internally with the gospel. An evangelist has to preach the message that transforms. This world needs a free civilization, ruled with laws and order of love, mercy, justice, and grace. We must concern ourselves with educating our children, preparing them as they will be the next generation that will have the world in their hands. You are now the beacon of truth. Always carrying on the truth of Christ, WHO comes to save all humanity. Maria Vision USA.

0: pray for the salvation of this country and the salvation of the world. And you can trust Jesus and Mary.
1: In the name of the Father, and the Son, and the Holy Spirit. Amen. We offer this rosary to the Blessed Mother and her intentions. We offer this rosary also for the safe travels and protection of Diana and her baby, also her mother-in-law and sister-in-law's long travels back home. I believe in one God, the Father Almighty, creator of heaven and earth, and in Jesus Christ, his only Son, our Lord, who was conceived by the Holy Spirit, born of the Virgin Mary, suffered under Pontius Pilate, was crucified, died, and was buried. He descended into hell. On the third day he rose again from the dead. He ascended into heaven and sits at the right hand of God the Father Almighty. He shall come again to judge the living and the dead. I believe in the Holy Spirit, the Holy Catholic Church, the communion of saints, the forgiveness of sins, the resurrection of the body, and life everlasting. Amen. Our Father, who art in heaven, hallowed be thy name. Thy kingdom come, thy will be done, on earth as it is in heaven. Give us this day our daily bread, and forgive us our trespasses,

as we forgive those who trespass against us. And lead us not into temptation, but deliver us from evil. Amen. For faith, hope, and charity. Hail Mary, full of grace, the Lord is with thee. Blessed art thou among women, and blessed is the fruit of thy womb, Jesus. Holy Mary, Mother of God, pray for us sinners, now and at the hour of our death. Amen. Hail Mary, full of grace, the Lord is with thee. Blessed art thou among women, and blessed is the fruit of thy womb, Jesus. Holy Mary, Mother of God, pray for us sinners, now and at the hour of our death. Amen. Hail Mary, full of grace, the Lord is with thee. Blessed art thou among women, and blessed is the fruit of thy womb, Jesus. Holy Mary, Mother of God, pray for us sinners, now and at the hour of our death. Amen. Glory be to the Father, and to the Son, and to the Holy Spirit, as it was in the beginning, is now, and ever shall be, world without end. Amen. The first glorious mystery, the resurrection. The fruit of the mystery is faith. We offer this mystery for the miraculous healing of a 5-year-old boy, Nathan. We ask for this miracle through the intercession of Blessed Carlo Acutis. Jesus, we trust in you. Our Father, who art in heaven, hallowed be thy name. Thy kingdom come, thy will be done, on earth as it is in heaven. Give us this day our daily bread, and forgive us our trespasses, as we forgive those who trespass against us. And lead us not into temptation, but deliver us from evil. Amen. Hail Mary, full of grace, the Lord is with thee. Blessed art thou among women, and blessed is the fruit of thy womb, Jesus. Holy Mary, Mother of God, pray for us sinners, now and at the hour of our death. Amen. Hail Mary, full of grace, the Lord is with thee. Blessed art thou among women, and blessed is the fruit of thy womb, Jesus. Holy Mary, Mother of God, pray for us sinners, now and at the hour of our death. Amen. Hail Mary, full of grace, the Lord is with thee. Blessed art thou among women, and blessed is the fruit of thy womb, Jesus. Holy Mary, Mother of God, pray for us sinners, now and at the hour of our death. Amen. Hail Mary, full of grace, the Lord is with thee. Blessed art thou among women, and blessed is the fruit of thy womb, Jesus. Holy Mary, Mother of God, pray for us sinners, now and at the hour of our death. Amen. Hail Mary, full of grace, the Lord is with thee. Blessed art thou among women, and blessed is the fruit of thy womb, Jesus. Holy Mary, Mother of God, pray for us sinners, now and at the hour of our death. Amen. Hail Mary, full of grace, the Lord is with thee. Blessed art thou among women, and blessed is the fruit of thy womb, Jesus. Holy Mary, Mother of God, pray for us sinners, now and at the hour of our death. Amen. Hail Mary, full of grace, the Lord is with thee. Blessed art thou among women, and blessed is the fruit of thy womb, Jesus. Holy Mary, Mother of God, pray for us sinners, now and at the hour of our death. Amen. Hail Mary, full of grace, the Lord is with thee. Blessed art thou among women, and blessed is the fruit of thy womb, Jesus. Holy Mary, Mother of God, pray for us sinners, now and at the hour of our death. Amen. Hail Mary, full of grace, the Lord is with thee. Blessed art thou among women, and blessed is the fruit of thy womb, Jesus. Holy Mary, Mother of God, pray for us sinners, now and at the hour of our death. Amen. Hail Mary, full of grace, the Lord is with thee. Blessed art thou among women, and blessed is the fruit of thy womb, Jesus. Holy Mary, Mother of God, pray for us sinners, now and at the hour of our death. Amen. Glory be to the Father, and to the Son, and to the Holy Spirit, as it was in the beginning, is now, and forever shall be, world without end. Amen. O my Jesus, forgive us our sins, save us from the fires of hell,

Lead all souls to heaven, especially those in most need of thy mercy. The second glorious mystery is the Ascension. The fruit of the mystery is hope. We offer this decade of the Rosary for Joseph, for God's will and direction on his job, if he should change his job or not, for his tax situation to improve. And Anne Marie, for Tiffany, who is living out of her car, and for her sister, who has cancer. Our Father, who art in heaven, hallowed be thy name. Thy kingdom come, thy will be done, on earth as it is in heaven. Give us this day our daily bread, and forgive us our trespasses, as we forgive those who trespass against us. And lead us not into temptation, but deliver us from evil. Hail Mary, full of grace, the Lord is with thee. Blessed art thou among women, and blessed is the fruit of thy womb, Jesus. Holy Mary, Mother of God, pray for us sinners, now and at the hour of our death. Amen. Hail Mary, full of grace, the Lord is with thee. Blessed art thou among women, and blessed is the fruit of thy womb, Jesus. Holy Mary, Mother of God, pray for us sinners, now and at the hour of our death. Amen. Hail Mary, full of grace, the Lord is with thee. Blessed art thou among women, and blessed is the fruit of thy womb, Jesus. Holy Mary, Mother of God, pray for us sinners, now and at the hour of our death. Amen. Hail Mary, full of grace, the Lord is with thee. Blessed art thou among women, and blessed is the fruit of thy womb, Jesus. Holy Mary, Mother of God, pray for us sinners, now and at the hour of our death. Amen. Hail Mary, full of grace, the Lord is with thee. Blessed art thou among women, and blessed is the fruit of thy womb, Jesus. Holy Mary, Mother of God, pray for us sinners, now and at the hour of our death. Amen. Hail Mary, full of grace, the Lord is with thee. Blessed art thou among women, and blessed is the fruit of thy womb, Jesus. Holy Mary, Mother of God, pray for us sinners, now and at the hour of our death. Amen. Hail Mary, full of grace, the Lord is with thee. Blessed art thou among women, and blessed is the fruit of thy womb, Jesus. Holy Mary, Mother of God, pray for us sinners, now and at the hour of our death. Amen. Hail Mary, full of grace, the Lord is with thee. Blessed art thou among women, and blessed is the fruit of thy womb, Jesus. Holy Mary, Mother of God, pray for us sinners, now and at the hour of our death. Amen. Hail Mary, full of grace, the Lord is with thee. Blessed art thou among women, and blessed is the fruit of thy womb, Jesus. Holy Mary, Mother of God, pray for us sinners, now and at the hour of our death. Amen. Hail Mary, full of grace, the Lord is with thee. Blessed art thou among women, and blessed is the fruit of thy womb, Jesus. Holy Mary, Mother of God, pray for us sinners, now and at the hour of our death. Amen. Glory be to the Father, and to the Son, and to the Holy Spirit, as it was in the beginning, is now, and forever shall be, world without end. Amen. O my Jesus, forgive us our sins, save us from the fires of hell, lead all souls to heaven, especially those in most need of thy mercy. The third glorious mystery is the descent of the Holy Spirit. The fruit of the mystery is love of God. We offer this mystery for Janet, for her health, to breathe better and get healthier, for an upcoming hospital procedure to go well. Our Father, who art in heaven, hallowed be thy name. Thy kingdom come, thy will be done, on earth as it is in heaven. Give us this day our daily bread, and forgive us our trespasses, as we forgive those who trespass against us. And lead us not into temptation, but deliver us from evil.
Amen.

Hail Mary, full of grace, the Lord is with thee. Blessed art thou among women, and blessed is the fruit of thy womb, Jesus. Holy Mary, Mother of God, pray for us sinners, now and at the hour of our death. Amen. Hail Mary, full of grace, the Lord is with thee. Blessed art thou among women, and blessed is the fruit of thy womb, Jesus. Holy Mary, Mother of God, pray for us sinners, now and at the hour of our death. Amen. Hail Mary, full of grace, the Lord is with thee. Blessed art thou among women, and blessed is the fruit of thy womb, Jesus. Holy Mary, Mother of God, pray for us sinners, now and at the hour of our death. Amen. Hail Mary, full of grace, the Lord is with thee. Blessed art thou among women, and blessed is the fruit of thy womb, Jesus. Holy Mary, Mother of God, pray for us sinners, now and at the hour of our death. Amen. Hail Mary, full of grace, the Lord is with thee. Blessed art thou among women, and blessed is the fruit of thy womb, Jesus. Holy Mary, Mother of God, pray for us sinners, now and at the hour of our death. Amen. Hail Mary, full of grace, the Lord is with thee. Blessed art thou among women, and blessed is the fruit of thy womb, Jesus. Holy Mary, Mother of God, pray for us sinners, now and at the hour of our death. Amen. Hail Mary, full of grace, the Lord is with thee. Blessed art thou among women, and blessed is the fruit of thy womb, Jesus. Holy Mary, Mother of God, pray for us sinners, now and at the hour of our death. Amen. Hail Mary, full of grace, the Lord is with thee. Blessed art thou among women, and blessed is the fruit of thy womb, Jesus. Holy Mary, Mother of God, pray for us sinners, now and at the hour of our death. Amen. Hail Mary, full of grace, the Lord is with thee. Blessed art thou among women, and blessed is the fruit of thy womb, Jesus. Holy Mary, Mother of God, pray for us sinners, now and at the hour of our death. Amen. Hail Mary, full of grace, the Lord is with thee. Blessed art thou among women, and blessed is the fruit of thy womb, Jesus. Holy Mary, Mother of God, pray for us sinners, now and at the hour of our death. Amen. Glory be to the Father, and to the Son, and to the Holy Spirit, as it was in the beginning, is now, and forever shall be, world without end. Amen. O my Jesus, forgive us our sins, save us from the fires of hell, lead all souls to heaven, especially those in most need of thy mercy. The fourth glorious mystery, the Assumption. The fruit of this mystery is grace of a happy death. We offer this decade for Judy and Richard. We pray for all of their prayer intentions, especially their safety and protection. We pray for them to have joy in their hearts. We also pray for Marion and for his health. Our Father, who art in heaven, hallowed be thy name. Thy kingdom come, thy will be done, on earth as it is in heaven. Give us this day our daily bread, and forgive us our trespasses, as we forgive those who trespass against us. And lead us not into temptation, but deliver us from evil. Amen. Hail Mary, full of grace, the Lord is with thee. Blessed art thou among women, and blessed is the fruit of thy womb, Jesus. Holy Mary, Mother of God, pray for us sinners, now and at the hour of our death. Amen. Hail Mary, full of grace, the Lord is with thee. Blessed art thou among women, and blessed is the fruit of thy womb, Jesus. Holy Mary, Mother of God, pray for us sinners, now and at the hour of our death. Amen. Hail Mary, full of grace, the Lord is with thee. Blessed art thou among women, and blessed is the fruit of thy womb, Jesus. Holy Mary, Mother of God, pray for us sinners, now and at the hour of our death. Amen. Hail Mary, full of grace, the Lord is with thee. Blessed art thou among women, and blessed is the fruit of thy womb, Jesus.

Holy Mary, Mother of God, pray for us sinners, now and at the hour of our death. Amen. Hail Mary, full of grace, the Lord is with thee. Blessed art thou among women, and blessed is the fruit of thy womb, Jesus. Holy Mary, Mother of God, pray for us sinners, now and at the hour of our death. Amen. Hail Mary, full of grace, the Lord is with thee. Blessed art thou among women, and blessed is the fruit of thy womb, Jesus. Holy Mary, Mother of God, pray for us sinners, now and at the hour of our death. Amen. Hail Mary, full of grace, the Lord is with thee. Blessed art thou among women, and blessed is the fruit of thy womb, Jesus. Holy Mary, Mother of God, pray for us sinners, now and at the hour of our death. Amen. Hail Mary, full of grace, the Lord is with thee. Blessed art thou among women, and blessed is the fruit of thy womb, Jesus. Holy Mary, Mother of God, pray for us sinners, now and at the hour of our death. Amen. Hail Mary, full of grace, the Lord is with thee. Blessed art thou among women, and blessed is the fruit of thy womb, Jesus. Holy Mary, Mother of God, pray for us sinners, now and at the hour of our death. Amen. Hail Mary, full of grace, the Lord is with thee. Blessed art thou among women, and blessed is the fruit of thy womb, Jesus. Holy Mary, Mother of God, pray for us sinners, now and at the hour of our death. Amen. Glory be to the Father, and to the Son, and to the Holy Spirit, as it was in the beginning, is now, and ever shall be, world without end. Amen. O my Jesus, forgive us our sins. Save us from the fires of hell. Lead all souls to heaven, especially those in most need of thy mercy. The fifth glorious mystery is the coronation. The fruit of the mystery is trust in Mary's intercession. We offer this decade up for Antonio. We pray for veterans and law enforcers, for Tony's memory, for AMU students, especially Grace, Bernadette, Gabby, Sarah, Megan, and Juliana. We pray for Tony's neighbors, Diana's health issues, his friend with COPD to heal, all children, and world peace. Our Father, who art in heaven, hallowed be thy name. Thy kingdom come, thy will be done, on earth as it is in heaven. Give us this day our daily bread, and forgive us our trespasses, as we forgive those who trespass against us. And lead us not into temptation, but deliver us from evil. Amen. Hail Mary, full of grace, the Lord is with thee. Blessed art thou among women, and blessed is the fruit of thy womb, Jesus. Holy Mary, Mother of God, pray for us sinners, now and at the hour of our death. Amen. Hail Mary, full of grace, the Lord is with thee. Blessed art thou among women, and blessed is the fruit of thy womb, Jesus. Holy Mary, Mother of God, pray for us sinners, now and at the hour of our death. Amen. Hail Mary, full of grace, the Lord is with thee. Blessed art thou among women, and blessed is the fruit of thy womb, Jesus. Holy Mary, Mother of God, pray for us sinners, now and at the hour of our death. Amen. Hail Mary, full of grace, the Lord is with thee. Blessed art thou among women, and blessed is the fruit of thy womb, Jesus. Holy Mary, Mother of God, pray for us sinners, now and at the hour of our death. Amen. Hail Mary, full of grace, the Lord is with thee. Blessed art thou among women, and blessed is the fruit of thy womb, Jesus. Holy Mary, Mother of God, pray for us sinners, now and at the hour of our death. Amen. Hail Mary, full of grace, the Lord is with thee. Blessed art thou among women, and blessed is the fruit of thy womb, Jesus. Holy Mary, Mother of God, pray for us sinners, now and at the hour of our death. Amen. Hail Mary, full of grace, the Lord is with thee.
Blessed art thou among women, and blessed is the fruit of thy womb, Jesus. Holy Mary, Mother of God, pray for us sinners, now and at the hour of our death. Amen. Hail Mary, full of grace, the Lord is with thee. Blessed art thou among women, and blessed is the fruit of thy womb, Jesus. Holy Mary, Mother of God, pray for us sinners, now and at the hour of our death. Amen. Hail Mary, full of grace, the Lord is with thee. Blessed art thou among women, and blessed is the fruit of thy womb, Jesus. Holy Mary, Mother of God, pray for us sinners, now and at the hour of our death. Amen. Hail Mary, full of grace, the Lord is with thee. Blessed art thou among women, and blessed is the fruit of thy womb, Jesus. Holy Mary, Mother of God, pray for us sinners, now and at the hour of our death. Amen. Glory be to the Father, and to the Son, and to the Holy Spirit, as it was in the beginning, is now, and ever shall be, world without end. Amen. O my Jesus, forgive us our sins, save us from the fires of hell, lead all souls to heaven, especially those in most need of thy mercy. Hail, Holy Queen, Mother of Mercy, our life, our sweetness, and our hope. To thee do we cry, poor vanished children of Eve. To thee do we send of our sighs, mourning and weeping in this vale of tears. Turn then, most gracious Advocate, thine eyes of mercy towards us. And after this, our exile, show unto us the blessed fruit of thy womb, Jesus. O clement, O loving, O sweet Virgin Mary, pray for us, O Holy Mother of God, that we may be made worthy of the promises of Christ. Amen. O God, whose only begotten Son, by his life, death, and resurrection, has purchased for us the rewards of eternal life, grant, we beseech thee, that by meditating upon these mysteries of the most holy rosary of the Blessed Virgin Mary, we may imitate what they contain and obtain what they promise, through the same Christ our Lord. Amen. Saint Michael the Archangel, defend us in battle. Be our defense against the wickedness and snares of the devil. May God rebuke him, we humbly pray. And do thou, O Prince of the heavenly hosts, by the power of God, thrust into hell Satan and all the evil spirits who prowl about the world, seeking the ruin of souls. Amen. For the Pope. Our Father, who art in heaven, hallowed be thy name. Thy kingdom come, thy will be done, on earth as it is in heaven. Give us this day our daily bread, and forgive us our trespasses, as we forgive those who trespass against us. And lead us not into temptation, but deliver us from evil. Amen. Hail Mary, full of grace, the Lord is with thee. Blessed art thou among women, and blessed is the fruit of thy womb, Jesus. Holy Mary, Mother of God, pray for us sinners, now and at the hour of our death. Amen. Glory be to the Father, and to the Son, and to the Holy Spirit, as it was in the beginning, is now, and ever shall be, world without end. Amen. Sacred Heart of Jesus, have mercy on us. Immaculate Heart of Mary, pray for us. Saint Joseph, increase our faith. The Litany of Loretto. Lord, have mercy. Christ, have mercy. Lord, have mercy. Christ, hear us. Christ, graciously hear us. God, the Father of heaven, have mercy on us. God, the Son, Redeemer of the world, have mercy on us. God, the Holy Spirit, have mercy on us. Holy Trinity, one God, have mercy on us. Holy Mary, pray for us. Holy Mother of God, pray for us. Holy Virgin of Virgins, pray for us. Mother of Christ, pray for us. Mother of the Church, pray for us. Mother of Mercy, pray for us. Mother of Divine Grace, pray for us. Mother of Hope, pray for us. Mother Most Pure, pray for us. Mother Most Chaste, pray for us. Mother Inviolate, pray for us. Mother Undefiled,
pray for us.

Mother most amiable, pray for us. Mother most adorable, pray for us. Mother of good counsel, pray for us. Mother of our Creator, pray for us. Mother of our Savior, pray for us. Mother most prudent, pray for us. Virgin most venerable, pray for us. Virgin most renowned, pray for us. Virgin most powerful, pray for us. Virgin most merciful, pray for us. Virgin most faithful, pray for us. Mirror of justice, pray for us. Seat of wisdom, pray for us. Cause of our joy, pray for us. Spiritual vessel, pray for us. Vessel of honor, pray for us. Singular vessel of devotion, pray for us. Mystical rose, pray for us. Tower of David, pray for us. Tower of ivory, pray for us. House of gold, pray for us. Ark of the covenant, pray for us. Gate of heaven, pray for us. Morning star, pray for us. Health of the sick, pray for us. Refuge of sinners, pray for us. Solace of migrants, pray for us. Comfort of the afflicted, pray for us. Help of Christians, pray for us. Queen of angels, pray for us. Queen of patriarchs, pray for us. Queen of prophets, pray for us. Queen of apostles, pray for us. Queen of martyrs, pray for us. Queen of confessors, pray for us. Queen of virgins, pray for us. Queen of all saints, pray for us. Queen conceived without original sin, pray for us. Queen assumed into heaven, pray for us. Queen of the Most Holy Rosary, pray for us. Queen of families, pray for us. Queen of peace, pray for us. Lamb of God, who takes away the sins of the world, spare us, O Lord. Lamb of God, who takes away the sins of the world, graciously hear us, O Lord. Lamb of God, who takes away the sins of the world, have mercy on us. Pray for us, O Holy Mother of God, that we may be made worthy of the promises of Christ. Let us pray. Grant, we beseech thee, O Lord God, that we, your servants, may enjoy perpetual health of mind and body, and by the glorious intercession of the Blessed Virgin Mary, ever virgin, we may be delivered from present sorrow and obtain eternal joy. Through Christ our Lord. Amen.

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Pray for the salvation of this country and the salvation of the world. And you can trust Jesus and Mary.

0: pray for the salvation of this country and the salvation of the world. And you can trust Jesus and Mary.
1: God died and was buried. He descended into hell. The third day he arose again from the dead. He ascended into heaven and sits at the right hand of God the Father Almighty. From thence he shall come to judge the living and the dead.
2: I believe in the Holy Spirit, the Holy Catholic Church, the communion of saints, the forgiveness of sins, the resurrection of the body, and life everlasting. Amen.
1: Our Father, who art in heaven, hallowed be thy name. Thy kingdom come, thy will be done, on earth as it is in heaven.
2: Give us this day our daily bread, and forgive us our trespasses, as we forgive those who trespass against us. And lead us not into temptation, but deliver us from evil. Amen.
1: Dear Mother Mary, pray for us, that we may have an increase in our faith, hope, and charity. Hail Mary, full of grace, the Lord is with thee. Blessed art thou among women, and blessed is the fruit of thy womb, Jesus.
2: Holy Mary, Mother of God, pray for us sinners, now and at the hour of our death. Amen.
1: Hail Mary, full of grace, the Lord is with thee. Blessed art thou among women, and blessed is the fruit of thy womb, Jesus.
2: Holy Mary, Mother of God, pray for us sinners, now and at the hour of our death. Amen.
1: Hail Mary, full of grace, the Lord is with thee. Blessed art thou among women, and blessed is the fruit of thy womb, Jesus.
2: Holy Mary, Mother of God, pray for us sinners, now and at the hour of our death. Amen.
1: Glory be to the Father, to the Son, and to the Holy Spirit.
2: As it was in the beginning, is now, and ever shall be, world without end. Amen.
1: The first luminous mystery, Christ is baptized in the Jordan. Our Father, who art in heaven, hallowed be thy name. Thy kingdom come, thy will be done, on earth as it is in heaven.
2: Give us this day our daily bread, and forgive us our trespasses, as we forgive those who trespass against us. And lead us not into temptation, but deliver us from evil. Amen.
1: Hail Mary, full of grace, the Lord is with thee. Blessed art thou among women, and blessed is the fruit of thy womb, Jesus.
2: Holy Mary, Mother of God, pray for us sinners, now and at the hour of our death. Amen.
1: Hail Mary, full of grace, the Lord is with thee. Blessed art thou among women, and blessed is the fruit of thy womb, Jesus.
2: Holy Mary, Mother of God, pray for us sinners, now and at the hour of our death. Amen.
1: Hail Mary, full of grace, the Lord is with thee. Blessed art thou among women, and blessed is the fruit of thy womb, Jesus.
2: Holy Mary, Mother of God, pray for us sinners, now and at the hour of our death. Amen.
1: Hail Mary, full of grace, the Lord is with thee. Blessed art thou among women, and blessed is the fruit of thy womb, Jesus.
2: Holy Mary, Mother of God, pray for us sinners, now and at the hour of our death. Amen.
1: Hail Mary, full of grace, the Lord is with thee. Blessed art thou among women, and blessed is the fruit of thy womb, Jesus.
2: Holy Mary, Mother of God, pray for us sinners, now and at the hour of our death. Amen.
1: Hail Mary, full of grace, the Lord is with thee. Blessed art thou among women, and blessed is the fruit of thy womb, Jesus.
2: Holy Mary, Mother of God, pray for us sinners, now and at the hour of our death. Amen.
1: Hail Mary, full of grace, the Lord is with thee. Blessed art thou among women, and blessed is the fruit of thy womb, Jesus.
2: Holy Mary, Mother of God, pray for us sinners, now and at the hour of our death. Amen.
1: Hail Mary, full of grace, the Lord is with thee. Blessed art thou among women, and blessed is the fruit of thy womb, Jesus.
2: Holy Mary, Mother of God, pray for us sinners, now and at the hour of our death. Amen.
1: Hail Mary, full of grace, the Lord is with thee. Blessed art thou among women, and blessed is the fruit of thy womb, Jesus.
2: Holy Mary, Mother of God, pray for us sinners, now and at the hour of our death. Amen.
1: Hail Mary, full of grace, the Lord is with thee. Blessed art thou among women, and blessed is the fruit of thy womb, Jesus.
2: Holy Mary, Mother of God, pray for us sinners, now and at the hour of our death. Amen.
1: Glory be to the Father, to the Son, and to the Holy Spirit.
2: As it was in the beginning, is now, and ever shall be, world without end. Amen.
1: O my Jesus, forgive us.

0: our sins. Save us from the fires of hell. 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Amen. The second luminous mystery, the wedding at Cana. Our Father, who art in heaven, hallowed be thy name. Thy kingdom come, thy will be done, on earth as it is in heaven.
1: Give us this day our daily bread, and forgive us our trespasses, as we forgive those who trespass against us.
0: And lead us not into temptation, but deliver us from evil. Amen. Hail Mary, full of grace, the Lord is with thee. Blessed art thou among women, and blessed is the fruit of thy womb, Jesus.
1: Holy Mary, Mother of God, pray for us sinners, now and at the hour of our death.
0: Amen. Hail Mary, full of grace, the Lord is with thee. Blessed art thou among women, and blessed is the fruit of thy womb, Jesus.
1: Holy Mary, Mother of God,
0: pray for us sinners, now and at the hour of our death. Amen. Hail Mary, full of grace, the Lord is with thee. Blessed art thou among women, and blessed is the fruit of thy womb, Jesus.
1: Holy Mary, Mother of God, pray for us sinners now and at the hour of our death.
0: Amen. Hail Mary, full of grace, the Lord is with thee. Blessed art thou among women, and blessed is the fruit of thy womb, Jesus.
1: Holy Mary, Mother of God,
0: pray for us sinners now and at the hour of our death. Amen. Hail Mary, full of grace, the Lord is with thee. Blessed art thou among women, and blessed is the fruit of thy womb, Jesus.
1: Holy Mary, Mother of God,
0: pray for us sinners now and at the hour of our death. Amen. Hail Mary, full of grace, the Lord is with thee. Blessed art thou among women, and blessed is the fruit of thy womb, Jesus.
1: Holy Mary, Mother of God,
0: pray for us sinners now and at the hour of our death. Amen. Hail Mary, full of grace, the Lord is with thee. Blessed art thou among women, and blessed is the fruit of thy womb, Jesus.
1: Holy Mary, Mother of God, pray for us sinners now and at the hour of our death.
0: Amen. Hail Mary, full of grace, the Lord is with thee. Blessed art thou among women, and blessed is the fruit of thy womb, Jesus.
1: Holy Mary, Mother of God,
0: pray for us sinners now and at the hour of our death. Amen. Hail Mary, full of grace, the Lord is with thee. Blessed art thou among women, and blessed is the fruit of thy womb, Jesus.
1: Holy Mary, Mother of God,
0: pray for us sinners now and at the hour of our death. Amen. Hail Mary, full of grace, the Lord is with thee. Blessed art thou among women, and blessed is the fruit of thy womb, Jesus.
1: Holy Mary, Mother of God,
0: pray for us sinners now and at the hour of our death. Amen. Glory be to the Father, and to the Son, and to the Holy Spirit. The beginning is now, and ever shall be, world without end. Amen. O my Jesus, forgive us our sins. Save us from the fires of hell. Lead all souls to heaven, especially those in most need of thy mercy. Amen.
1: The third luminous mystery, Christ proclaims his kingdom and calls all to conversion. Our Father, who art in heaven, hallowed be thy name. Thy kingdom come, thy will be done, on earth as it is in heaven.
0: Give us this day our daily bread, and forgive us our trespasses, as we forgive those who trespass against us. And lead us not into temptation, but deliver us from evil. Amen.
1: Hail Mary, full of grace, the Lord is with thee. Blessed art thou among women, and blessed is the fruit of thy womb, Jesus.
0: Holy Mary, Mother of God, pray for us sinners, now and at the hour of our death. Amen.
1: Hail Mary, full of grace, the Lord is with thee. Blessed art thou among women, and blessed is the fruit of thy womb, Jesus.
0: Holy Mary, Mother of God, pray for us sinners, now and at the hour of our death. Amen.
1: Hail Mary, full of grace, the Lord is with thee. Blessed art thou among women, and blessed is the fruit of thy womb, Jesus.
0: Holy Mary, Mother of God, pray for us sinners, now and at the hour of our death. Amen.
1: Hail Mary, full of grace, the Lord is with thee. Blessed art thou among women, and blessed is the fruit of thy womb, Jesus.
0: Holy Mary, Mother of God, pray for us sinners, now and at the hour of our death. Amen.
1: Hail Mary, full of grace, the Lord is with thee. Blessed art thou among women, and blessed is the fruit of thy womb, Jesus.
0: Holy Mary, Mother of God, pray for us sinners, now and at the hour of our death. Amen.
1: Hail Mary, full of grace, the Lord is with thee. Blessed art thou among women, and blessed

0: Blessed is the fruit of thy womb, Jesus.
1: Holy Mary, Mother of God, pray for us sinners, now and at the hour of our death. Amen.
0: Hail Mary, full of grace, the Lord is with thee. Blessed art thou among women, and blessed is the fruit of thy womb, Jesus.
1: Holy Mary, Mother of God, pray for us sinners, now and at the hour of our death. Amen.
0: Hail Mary, full of grace, the Lord is with thee. Blessed art thou among women, and blessed is the fruit of thy womb, Jesus.
1: Holy Mary, Mother of God, pray for us sinners, now and at the hour of our death. Amen.
0: Hail Mary, full of grace, the Lord is with thee. Blessed art thou among women, and blessed is the fruit of thy womb, Jesus.
1: Holy Mary, Mother of God, pray for us sinners, now and at the hour of our death. Amen.
0: Hail Mary, full of grace, the Lord is with thee. Blessed art thou among women, and blessed is the fruit of thy womb, Jesus.
1: Holy Mary, Mother of God, pray for us sinners, now and at the hour of our death. Amen.
0: Glory be to the Father, to the Son, and to the Holy Spirit.
1: As it was in the beginning, is now, and ever shall be, world without end. Amen.
0: O my Jesus, forgive us our sins. Save us from the fires of hell.
1: Lead all souls to heaven, especially those in most need of thy mercy. Amen. The fourth luminous mystery, the Transfiguration. Our Father, who art in heaven, hallowed be thy name. Thy kingdom come, thy will be done, on earth as it is in heaven. Say our daily bread, and forgive us our trespasses, as we forgive those who trespass against us. And lead us not into temptation, but deliver us from evil. Amen. Hail Mary, full of grace, the Lord is with thee. Blessed art thou among women, and blessed is the fruit of thy womb, Jesus. Hail Mary, full of grace, the Lord is with thee. Blessed art thou among women, and blessed is the fruit of thy womb, Jesus. God, pray for us sinners, now and at the hour of our death. Amen. Hail Mary, full of grace, the Lord is with thee. Blessed art thou among women, and blessed is the fruit of thy womb, Jesus. Mother of God, pray for us sinners, now and at the hour of our death. Amen. Hail Mary, full of grace, the Lord is with thee. Blessed art thou among women, and blessed is the fruit of thy womb, Jesus. Hail Mary, full of grace, the Lord is with thee. Blessed art thou among women, and blessed is the fruit of thy womb, Jesus. Mother of God, pray for us sinners, now and at the hour of our death. Amen. Hail Mary, full of grace, the Lord is with thee. Blessed art thou among women, and blessed is the fruit of thy womb, Jesus. Mother of God, pray for us sinners, now and at the hour of our death. Amen. Hail Mary, full of grace, the Lord is with thee. Blessed art thou among women, and blessed is the fruit of thy womb, Jesus. Mother of God, pray for us sinners, now and at the hour of our death. Amen. Hail Mary, full of grace, the Lord is with thee. Blessed art thou among women, and blessed is the fruit of thy womb, Jesus. Hail Mary, full of grace, the Lord is with thee. Blessed art thou among women, and blessed is the fruit of thy womb, Jesus. Hail Mary, full of grace, the Lord is with thee. Blessed art thou among women, and blessed is the fruit of thy womb, Jesus. Glory be to the Father, and to the Son, and to the Holy Spirit, is now and ever shall be, world without end. Amen. O my Jesus, forgive us our sins, save us from the fires of hell. Lead all souls to heaven, especially those in most need of thy mercy. Amen.
0: The fifth luminous mystery, Jesus gives us the Eucharist. Our Father, who art in heaven, hallowed be thy name. Thy kingdom come, thy will be done, on earth as it is in heaven.
1: Give us this day our daily bread, and forgive us our trespasses, as we forgive those who trespass.

0: That's against us, and lead us not into temptation, but deliver us from evil. Amen.
1: Hail Mary, full of grace, the Lord is with thee. Blessed art thou among women, and blessed is the fruit of thy womb, Jesus.
0: Holy Mary, Mother of God, pray for us sinners, now and at the hour of our death. Amen.
1: Hail Mary, full of grace, the Lord is with thee. Blessed art thou among women, and blessed is the fruit of thy womb, Jesus.
0: Holy Mary, Mother of God, pray for us sinners, now and at the hour of our death. Amen.
1: Hail Mary, full of grace, the Lord is with thee. Blessed art thou among women, and blessed is the fruit of thy womb, Jesus.
0: Holy Mary, Mother of God, pray for us sinners, now and at the hour of our death. Amen.
1: Hail Mary, full of grace, the Lord is with thee. Blessed art thou among women, and blessed is the fruit of thy womb, Jesus.
0: Holy Mary, Mother of God, pray for us sinners, now and at the hour of our death. Amen.
1: Hail Mary, full of grace, the Lord is with thee. Blessed art thou among women, and blessed is the fruit of thy womb, Jesus.
0: Holy Mary, Mother of God, pray for us sinners, now and at the hour of our death. Amen.
1: Hail Mary, full of grace, the Lord is with thee. Blessed art thou among women, and blessed is the fruit of thy womb, Jesus.
0: Holy Mary, Mother of God, pray for us sinners, now and at the hour of our death. Amen.
1: Hail Mary, full of grace, the Lord is with thee. Blessed art thou among women, and blessed is the fruit of thy womb, Jesus.
0: Holy Mary, Mother of God, pray for us sinners, now and at the hour of our death. Amen.
1: Hail Mary, full of grace, the Lord is with thee. Blessed art thou among women, and blessed is the fruit of thy womb, Jesus.
0: Holy Mary, Mother of God, pray for us sinners, now and at the hour of our death. Amen.
1: Hail Mary, full of grace, the Lord is with thee. Blessed art thou among women, and blessed is the fruit of thy womb, Jesus.
0: Holy Mary, Mother of God, pray for us sinners, now and at the hour of our death. Amen.
1: Hail Mary, full of grace, the Lord is with thee. Blessed art thou among women, and blessed is the fruit of thy womb, Jesus.
0: Holy Mary, Mother of God, pray for us sinners, now and at the hour of our death. Amen.
1: Glory be to the Father, to the Son, and to the Holy Spirit.
0: As it was in the beginning, is now, and ever shall be, world without end. Amen.
1: O my Jesus, forgive us our sins. Save us from the fires of hell. Lead all souls to heaven, especially those in most need of thy mercy.
0: Amen.
1: Hail, Holy Queen, Mother of Mercy, our life, our sweetness, and our hope. To thee do we cry, poor banished children of Eve. To thee do we send up our sighs, mourning and weeping in this valley of tears. Turn then, most gracious Advocate, thine eyes of mercy towards us, and after this our exile, show unto us the blessed fruit of thy womb, Jesus. O clement, O loving, O sweet Virgin Mary, pray for us, O Holy Mother of God, that we may be made worthy of the promises of Christ. Let us pray. O God, whose only begotten Son, By his life, death, and resurrection, has purchased for us the rewards of eternal life. Grant, we beseech thee, that by meditating on these mysteries of the Most Holy Rosary, of the Blessed Virgin Mary, we may imitate what they contain, and obtain what they promise, through the same Christ our Lord. Amen. St. Michael the Archangel, defend us in battle.
0: Be our protection against the wickedness and snares of the devil.
1: May God rebuke him, we humbly pray. And do thou, O Prince of the Heavenly Host, by the power of God, cast into hell Satan and all the other evil spirits who prowl about the world seeking the ruin of souls. Amen. St. Elizabeth Seton,
0: pray for us.
1: St. Vincent de Paul,
0: pray for us.
1: St. Augustine,
0: pray for us.
1: In the name of the Father, the Son, and the Holy Spirit.
0: Amen.

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And you can trust Jesus and Mary.

0: pray for the salvation of this country and the salvation of the world. And you can trust Jesus and Mary.
1: The Holy Rosary, in the name of the Father, and of the Son, and of the Holy Spirit, amen. Today we offer the Rosary to the Blessed Mother and her personal intentions, for the intentions we have in our hearts, for all the souls in purgatory, and for the end of abortion throughout the world. And we also offer this Rosary for all those who call our prayer line at Maria Vision. I believe in God, the Father Almighty, Creator of heaven and earth, and in Jesus Christ, His only Son, our Lord, who was conceived by the Holy Spirit, born of the Virgin Mary, suffered under Pontius Pilate, was crucified, died, and was buried. He descended into hell. The third day He rose again from the dead. He ascended into heaven and sits at the right hand of God, the Father Almighty. He shall come again to judge the living and the dead. I believe in the Holy Spirit, the Holy Catholic Church, the communion of saints, the forgiveness of sins, the resurrection of the body, and life everlasting. Amen. Our Father, who art in heaven, hallowed be thy name. Thy kingdom come, thy will be done, on earth as it is in heaven.
2: Give us this day our daily bread, and forgive us our trespasses, as we forgive those who trespass against us. And lead us not into temptation, but deliver us from evil. Amen.
1: Hail Mary, full of grace, the Lord is with thee. Blessed art thou among women, and blessed is the fruit of thy womb, Jesus.
2: Holy Mary, Mother of God, pray for us sinners, now and at the hour of our death. Amen.
1: Hail Mary, full of grace, the Lord is with thee. Blessed art thou among women, and blessed is the fruit of thy womb, Jesus.
2: Holy Mary, Mother of God, pray for us sinners, now and at the hour of our death. Amen.
1: Hail Mary, full of grace, the Lord is with thee. Blessed art thou among women, and blessed is the fruit of thy womb, Jesus.
2: Holy Mary, Mother of God, pray for us sinners, now and at the hour of our death. Amen.
1: Glory be to the Father, and to the Son, and to the Holy Spirit.
2: As it was in the beginning, is now, and ever shall be, world without end. Amen.
1: The first luminous mystery, the baptism of Jesus. After Jesus was baptized, the heavens were opened for him, and he saw the Spirit of God descending like a dove and coming upon him. And a voice came from the heavens saying, "This is my beloved Son, with whom I am well pleased." The fruit of the mystery, openness to the Holy Spirit. Diana is praying for her to find a good home to rent, to have a safe and smooth transition during moving. Eddie is asking prayers for him to be strong in faith and in life, for his 14-year-old son, Isaiah, to have faith in God and in Jesus. Anna is asking prayers for complete healing on her stomach and GI tract, for her husband, children, and grandchildren, for her grandma's soul, and for the repose of the soul, and for the world peace and Maria Vision staff around the world, and for protection of our president. Our Father, who art in heaven, hallowed be thy name. Thy kingdom come, thy will be done, on earth as it is in heaven.
2: Give us this day our daily bread, and forgive us our trespasses, as we forgive those who trespass.

0: trespass against us, and lead us not into temptation, but deliver us from evil. Amen.
1: Hail Mary, full of grace, the Lord is with thee. Blessed art thou among women, and blessed is the fruit of thy womb, Jesus.
0: Holy Mary,

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1: Holy Mary, Mother of God, pray for us sinners, now and at the hour of our death. Amen.
0: Hail Mary, full of grace, the Lord is with thee. Blessed art thou among women, and blessed is the fruit of thy womb, Jesus.
1: Holy Mary, Mother of God, pray for us sinners, now and at the hour of our death. Amen.
0: Hail Mary, full of grace, the Lord is with thee. Blessed art thou among women, and blessed is the fruit of thy womb, Jesus.
1: Holy Mary, Mother of God, pray for us sinners, now and at the hour of our death. Amen.
0: Hail Mary, full of grace, the Lord is with thee. Blessed art thou among women, and blessed is the fruit of thy womb, Jesus.
1: Holy Mary, Mother of God, pray for us sinners, now and at the hour of our death. Amen.
0: Hail Mary, full of grace, the Lord is with thee. Blessed art thou among women, and blessed is the fruit of thy womb, Jesus.
1: Holy Mary, Mother of God, pray for us sinners, now and at the hour of our death. Amen.
0: Hail Mary, full of grace, the Lord is with thee. Blessed art thou among women, and blessed is the fruit of thy womb, Jesus.
1: Holy Mary, Mother of God, pray for us sinners, now and at the hour of our death. Amen.
0: Hail Mary, full of grace, the Lord is with thee. Blessed art thou among women, and blessed is the fruit of thy womb, Jesus.
1: Holy Mary, Mother of God, pray for us sinners, now and at the hour of our death. Amen.
0: Hail Mary, full of grace, the Lord is with thee. Blessed art thou among women, and blessed is the fruit of thy womb, Jesus.
1: Holy Mary, Mother of God, pray for us sinners, now and at the hour of our death. Amen.
0: Glory be to the Father, and to the Son, and to the Holy Spirit.
1: As it was in the beginning, is now, and ever shall be, world without end. Amen.
2: O my Jesus, forgive us our sins, save us from the fires of hell. Lead all souls to heaven, especially those in most need of thy mercy.
0: Sacred Heart of Jesus,
1: have mercy on us.
0: Immaculate Heart of Mary,
1: pray for us.
0: Saint Joseph,
1: increase our faith.

0: The second luminous mystery, the wedding feast at Cana. His mother said to the servers, "Do whatever he tells you." And Jesus told them, "Fill the jars with water." So they filled them to the brim. The fruit of the mystery to Jesus through Mary. Carmen is asking prayers for her health, especially for her eyes, and for the end of her depression. An anonymous caller is asking prayers for her mother and her family, and for world peace. Our Father who art in heaven, hallowed be thy name. Thy kingdom come, thy will be done, on earth as it is in heaven.
1: Give us this day our daily bread, and forgive us our trespasses, as we forgive those who trespass against us. And lead us not into temptation, but deliver us from evil. Amen.
0: Hail Mary, full of grace, the Lord is with thee. Blessed art thou among women, and blessed is the fruit of thy womb, Jesus.
1: Holy Mary, Mother of God, pray for us sinners, now and at the hour of our death. Amen.
0: Hail Mary, full of grace, the Lord is with thee. Blessed art thou among women, and blessed is the fruit of thy womb, Jesus.
1: Holy Mary, Mother of God, pray for us sinners, now and at the hour of our death. Amen.
0: Hail Mary, full of grace, the Lord is with thee. Blessed art thou among women, and blessed is the fruit of thy womb, Jesus.
1: Holy Mary, Mother of God, pray for us sinners, now and at the hour of our death. Amen.
0: Hail Mary, full of grace, the Lord is with thee. Blessed art thou among women, and blessed is the fruit of thy womb, Jesus.
1: Holy Mary, Mother of God, pray for us sinners, now and at the hour of our death. Amen.
0: Hail Mary, full of grace, the Lord is with thee. Blessed art thou among women, and blessed is the fruit of thy womb, Jesus.
1: Holy Mary, Mother of God, pray for us sinners, now and at the hour of our death. Amen.
0: Hail Mary, full of grace, the Lord is with thee. Blessed art thou among women, and blessed is the fruit of thy womb, Jesus.
1: Holy Mary, Mother of God, pray for us sinners, now and at the hour of our death. Amen.
0: Hail Mary, full of grace, the Lord is with thee. Blessed art thou among women, and blessed is the fruit of thy womb, Jesus.
1: Holy Mary,

0: Mother of God, pray for us sinners, now and at the hour of our death. Amen.
1: Hail Mary, full of grace, the Lord is with thee. Blessed art thou among women, and blessed is the fruit of thy womb, Jesus.
0: Holy Mary, Mother of God, pray for us sinners, now and at the hour of our death. Amen.
1: Hail Mary, full of grace, the Lord is with thee. Blessed art thou among women, and blessed is the fruit of thy womb, Jesus.
0: Holy Mary, Mother of God, pray for us sinners, now and at the hour of our death. Amen.
1: Glory be to the Father, and to the Son, and to the Holy Spirit.
0: As it was in the beginning, is now, and ever shall be, world without end. Amen.
1: O my Jesus, forgive us our sins, save us from the fires of hell, lead all souls to heaven, especially those in most need of thy mercy. Sacred Heart of Jesus,
0: have mercy on us.
1: Immaculate Heart of Mary,
0: pray for us.
1: Saint Joseph,
0: increase our faith.

0: The third luminous mystery, proclaiming the kingdom. As you go, make this proclamation: the kingdom of heaven is at hand. Cure the sick, raise the dead, cleanse lepers, drive out demons. Without cost you have received, without cost you are to give. The fruit of the mystery: repentance and trust in God. Alberto is asking prayers for him and his girlfriend and for healing. Christina is asking prayers for her health and for her grandson, who is often sick. Our Father, who art in heaven, hallowed be thy name. Thy kingdom come, thy will be done, on earth as it is in heaven.
1: Give us this day our daily bread, and forgive us our trespasses, as we forgive those who trespass against us. And lead us not into temptation, but deliver us from evil. Amen.
0: Hail Mary, full of grace, the Lord is with thee. Blessed art thou among women, and blessed is the fruit of thy womb, Jesus.
1: Holy Mary, Mother of God, pray for us sinners, now and at the hour of our death. Amen.
0: Hail Mary, full of grace, the Lord is with thee. Blessed art thou among women, and blessed is the fruit of thy womb, Jesus.
1: Holy Mary, Mother of God, pray for us sinners, now and at the hour of our death. Amen.
0: Hail Mary, full of grace, the Lord is with thee. Blessed art thou among women, and blessed is the fruit of thy womb, Jesus.
1: Holy Mary, Mother of God, pray for us sinners, now and at the hour of our death. Amen.
0: Hail Mary, full of grace, the Lord is with thee. Blessed art thou among women, and blessed is the fruit of thy womb, Jesus.
1: Holy Mary, Mother of God, pray for us sinners, now and at the hour of our death. Amen.
0: Hail Mary, full of grace, the Lord is with thee. Blessed art thou among women, and blessed is the fruit of thy womb, Jesus.
1: Holy Mary, Mother of God, pray for us sinners, now and at the hour of our death. Amen.
0: Hail Mary, full of grace, the Lord is with thee. Blessed art thou among women, and blessed is the fruit of thy womb, Jesus.
1: Holy Mary, Mother of God, pray for us sinners, now and at the hour of our death. Amen.
0: Hail Mary, full of grace, the Lord is with thee. Blessed art thou among women, and blessed is the fruit of thy womb, Jesus.
1: Holy Mary, Mother of God, pray for us sinners, now and at the hour of our death. Amen.
0: Hail Mary, full of grace, the Lord is with thee. Blessed art thou among women, and blessed is the fruit of thy womb, Jesus.
1: Holy Mary, Mother of God, pray for us sinners, now and at the hour of our death. Amen.
0: Hail Mary, full of grace, the Lord is with thee. Blessed art thou among women, and blessed is the fruit of thy womb, Jesus.
1: Holy Mary, Mother of God, pray for us sinners, now and at the hour of our death. Amen.
0: Hail Mary, full of grace, the Lord is with thee. Blessed art thou among women, and blessed is the fruit of thy womb, Jesus.
1: Holy Mary, Mother of God, pray for us sinners, now and at the hour of our death. Amen.
0: Glory be to the Father, and to the Son, and to the Holy Spirit.
1: As it was in the beginning, is now, and ever shall be, world without end. Amen.
0: O my Jesus, forgive us our sins, save us from the fires of hell. Lead all souls to heaven, especially those who most need of thy mercy.

0: The fourth luminous mystery, the Transfiguration. While he was praying, his face changed in appearance, and his clothing became dazzling white. Then from the cloud came a voice that said, "This is my chosen son. Listen to him." The fruit of the mystery, desire for holiness. Christina is asking prayers for healing from a fall and from her cancer, for the church and the whole world, and for her friend who died, for her to go to heaven and the repose of her soul. Charlene is asking prayers to breathe better, and for her husband and her family. Our Father, who art in heaven, hallowed be thy name. Thy kingdom come, thy will be done, on earth as it is in heaven.
1: Give us this day our daily bread, and forgive us our trespasses, as we forgive those who trespass against us. And lead us not into temptation, but deliver us from evil. Amen.
0: Hail Mary, full of grace, the Lord is with thee. Blessed art thou among women, and blessed is the fruit of thy womb, Jesus.
1: Holy Mary, Mother of God, pray for us sinners, now and at the hour of our death. Amen.
0: Hail Mary, full of grace, the Lord is with thee. Blessed art thou among women, and blessed is the fruit of thy womb, Jesus.
1: Holy Mary, Mother of God, pray for us sinners, now and at the hour of our death. Amen.
0: Hail Mary, full of grace, the Lord is with thee. Blessed art thou among women, and blessed is the fruit of thy womb, Jesus.
1: Holy Mary, Mother of God, pray for us sinners, now and at the hour of our death. Amen.
0: Hail Mary, full of grace, the Lord is with thee. Blessed art thou among women, and blessed is the fruit of thy womb, Jesus.
1: Holy Mary, Mother of God, pray for us sinners, now and at the hour of our death. Amen.
0: Hail Mary, full of grace, the Lord is with thee. Blessed art thou among women, and blessed is the fruit of thy womb, Jesus.
1: Holy Mary, Mother of God, pray for us sinners, now and at the hour of our death. Amen.
0: Hail Mary, full of grace, the Lord is with thee. Blessed art thou among women, and blessed is the fruit of thy womb, Jesus.
1: Holy Mary, Mother of God, pray for us sinners, now and at the hour of our death. Amen.
0: Hail Mary, full of grace, the Lord is with thee. Blessed art thou among women, and blessed is the fruit of thy womb, Jesus.
1: Holy Mary, Mother of God, pray for us sinners, now and at the hour of our death. Amen.
0: Hail Mary, full of grace, the Lord is with thee. Blessed art thou among women, and blessed is the fruit of thy womb, Jesus.
1: Holy Mary, Mother of God, pray for us sinners, now and at the hour of our death. Amen.
0: Hail Mary, full of grace, the Lord is with thee. Blessed art thou among women, and blessed is the fruit of thy womb, Jesus.
1: Holy Mary, Mother of God, pray for us sinners, now and at the hour of our death. Amen.
0: Hail Mary, full of grace, the Lord is with thee. Blessed art thou among women, and blessed is the fruit of thy womb, Jesus.
1: Holy Mary, Mother of God, pray for us sinners, now and at the hour of our death. Amen.
0: Glory be to the Father, and to the Son, and to the Holy Spirit.
1: As it was in the beginning, is now, and ever shall be, world without end. Amen.
0: O my Jesus, forgive us our sins, save us from the fires of hell. Lead all souls to heaven, especially those in most need of thy mercy. Sacred Heart of Jesus,
1: have mercy on us.
0: Immaculate Heart of Mary,
1: pray for us.
0: Saint Joseph,
1: increase our faith.

The fifth luminous mystery, the institution of the Eucharist. Then he took the bread, said the blessing, broke it, and gave it to them, saying, "This is my body, which will be given for you." And likewise the cup after they had eaten, saying, "This cup is the new covenant in my blood.

0: The fruit of the mystery, adoration. Jason is asking prayers for his friends and his family. And we also offer this last decade of the rosary for all the missionaries in the world. Our Father, who art in heaven, hallowed be thy name. Thy kingdom come, thy will be done, on earth as it is in heaven.
1: Give us this day our daily bread, and forgive us our trespasses, as we forgive those who trespass against us. And lead us not into temptation, but deliver us from evil. Amen.
0: Hail Mary, full of grace, the Lord is with thee. Blessed art thou among women, and blessed is the fruit of thy womb, Jesus.
1: Holy Mary, Mother of God, pray for us sinners, now and at the hour of our death. Amen.
0: Hail Mary, full of grace, the Lord is with thee. Blessed art thou among women, and blessed is the fruit of thy womb, Jesus.
1: Holy Mary, Mother of God, pray for us sinners, now and at the hour of our death. Amen.
0: Hail Mary, full of grace, the Lord is with thee. Blessed art thou among women, and blessed is the fruit of thy womb, Jesus.
1: Holy Mary, Mother of God, pray for us sinners, now and at the hour of our death. Amen.
0: Hail Mary, full of grace, the Lord is with thee. Blessed art thou among women, and blessed is the fruit of thy womb, Jesus.
1: Holy Mary, Mother of God, pray for us sinners, now and at the hour of our death. Amen.
0: Hail Mary, full of grace, the Lord is with thee. Blessed art thou among women, and blessed is the fruit of thy womb, Jesus.
1: Holy Mary, Mother of God, pray for us sinners, now and at the hour of our death. Amen.
0: Hail Mary, full of grace, the Lord is with thee. Blessed art thou among women, and blessed is the fruit of thy womb, Jesus.
1: Holy Mary, Mother of God, pray for us sinners, now and at the hour of our death. Amen.
0: Hail Mary, full of grace, the Lord is with thee. Blessed art thou among women, and blessed is the fruit of thy womb, Jesus.
1: Holy Mary, Mother of God, pray for us sinners, now and at the hour of our death. Amen.
0: Hail Mary, full of grace, the Lord is with thee. Blessed art thou among women, and blessed is the fruit of thy womb, Jesus.
1: Holy Mary, Mother of God, pray for us sinners, now and at the hour of our death. Amen.
0: Hail Mary, full of grace, the Lord is with thee. Blessed art thou among women, and blessed is the fruit of thy womb, Jesus.
1: Holy Mary, Mother of God, pray for us sinners, now and at the hour of our death. Amen.
0: Hail Mary, full of grace, the Lord is with thee. Blessed art thou among women, and blessed is the fruit of thy womb, Jesus.
1: Holy Mary, Mother of God, pray for us sinners, now and at the hour of our death. Amen.
0: Glory be to the Father, and to the Son, and to the Holy Spirit.
1: As it was in the beginning, is now, and ever shall be, world without end. Amen.
0: O my Jesus, forgive us our sins, save us from the fires of hell. Lead all souls to heaven, especially those in most need of thy mercy. Sacred Heart of Jesus,
1: have mercy on us.
0: Immaculate Heart of Mary,
1: pray for us.
0: Saint Joseph,
1: increase our faith.

0: Hail, Holy Queen, Mother of Mercy, our life, our sweetness, and our hope. To thee do we cry, poor banished children of Eve. To thee do we send up our sighs, mourning and weeping in this valley of tears. Turn, then, most gracious Advocate, thine eyes of mercy toward us. And after this our exile, show unto us the blessed fruit of thy womb, Jesus.
1: O clement, O loving, O sweet Virgin Mary, pray for us, O Holy Mother of God, that we may be worthy of the promises of Christ. Amen.
0: O God, whose only begotten Son, by his life, death, and resurrection, has purchased for us the rewards of eternal life, grant, we beseech thee, that by meditating upon these mysteries of the Most Holy Rosary of the Blessed Virgin Mary, that we may imitate what they contain and obtain what they promise, through the same Christ our Lord. Amen. Saint Michael the Archangel, defend us in battle. Be our defense against the wickedness and snares of the devil. May God rebuke him, we humbly pray. And to thou, Prince of the Heavenly Host, by the power of God, thrust into hell Satan and all evil spirits who probably

0: the world, seeking the ruin of souls. Amen.
1: Amen.
0: For the intentions of the Holy Father. Our Father who art in heaven, hallowed be thy name. Thy kingdom come, thy will be done, on earth as it is in heaven.
2: Give us this day our daily bread, and forgive us our trespasses, as we forgive those who trespass against us. And lead us not into temptation, but deliver us from evil. Amen.
0: Hail Mary, full of grace, the Lord is with thee. Blessed art thou among women, and blessed is the fruit of thy womb, Jesus.
2: Holy Mary, Mother of God, pray for us sinners, now and at the hour of our death. Amen.
0: Glory be to the Father, and to the Son, and to the Holy Spirit.
2: As it was in the beginning, is now, and ever shall be, world without end. Amen.
0: The Litany of Loretto. Lord, have mercy.
2: Christ, have mercy.
0: Lord, have mercy. Christ, hear us.
2: Christ, graciously hear us.
0: God, the Father of heaven,
2: have mercy on us.
0: God, the Son, Redeemer of the world,
2: have mercy on us.
0: God, the Holy Spirit,
2: have mercy on us.
0: Holy Trinity, one God,
2: have mercy on us.
0: Holy Mary,
2: pray for us.
0: Holy Mother of God,
2: pray for us.
0: Holy Virgin of Virgins,
2: pray for us.
0: Mother of Christ,
2: pray for us.
0: Mother of the Church,
2: pray for us.
0: Mother of Mercy,
2: pray for us.
0: Mother of Divine Grace,
2: pray for us.
0: Mother of Hope,
2: pray for us.
0: Mother Most Pure,
2: pray for us.
0: Mother Most Chaste,
2: pray for us.
0: Mother Inviolate,
2: pray for us.
0: Mother Undefiled,
2: pray for us.
0: Mother Most Amiable,
2: pray for us.
0: Mother Most Admirable,
2: pray for us.
0: Mother of Good Counsel,
2: pray for us.
0: Mother of our Creator,
2: pray for us.
0: Mother of our Savior,
2: pray for us.
0: Virgin Most Prudent,
2: pray for us.
0: Virgin Most Venerable,
2: pray for us.
0: Virgin Most Renowned,
2: pray for us.
0: Virgin Most Powerful,
2: pray for us.
0: Virgin Most Merciful,
2: pray for us.
0: Virgin Most Faithful,
2: pray for us.
0: Mirror of Justice,
2: pray for us.
0: Seat of Wisdom,
2: pray for us.
0: Cause of our Joy,
2: pray for us.
0: Spiritual Vessel,
2: pray for us.
0: Vessel of Honor,
2: pray for us.
0: Singular Vessel of Devotion,
2: pray for us.
0: Mystical Rose,
2: pray for us.
0: Tower of David,
2: pray for us.
0: Tower of Ivory,
2: pray for us.
0: House of Gold,
2: pray for us.
0: Ark of the Covenant,
2: pray for us.
0: Gate of Heaven,
2: pray for us.
0: Morning Star,
2: pray for us.
0: Health of the Sick,
2: pray for us.
0: Refuge of Sinners,
2: pray for us.
0: Solace of Migrants,
2: pray for us.
0: Comfort of the Afflicted,
2: pray for us.
0: Help of Christians,
2: pray for us.
0: Queen of Angels,
2: pray for us.
0: Queen of Patriarchs,
2: pray for us.
0: Queen of Prophets,
2: pray for us.
0: Queen of Apostles,
2: pray for us.
0: Queen of Martyrs,
2: pray for us.
0: Queen of Confessors,
2: pray for us.
0: Queen of Virgins,
2: pray for us.
0: Queen of All Saints,
2: pray for us.
0: Queen conceived without original sin,
2: pray for us.
0: Queen assumed into heaven,
2: pray for us.
0: Queen of the Most Holy Rosary,
2: pray for us.
0: Queen of Families,
2: pray for us.
0: Queen of Peace,
2: pray for us.
0: Lamb of God, who takes away the sins of the world,
2: spare us, O Lord.
0: Lamb of God, who takes away the sins of the world,
2: graciously hear us, O Lord.
0: Lamb of God, who takes away the sins of the world,
2: have mercy on us.
0: Pray for us, O Holy Mother of God,
2: that we may be worthy of the promises of Christ.
0: Let us pray. Grant we beseech thee, O Lord God, that we your servants may enjoy perpetual health of mind and body, and by the glorious intercession of the Blessed Mary, ever Virgin, may be delivered from present sorrow and obtain eternal joy. Through Christ our Lord.
2: Amen.
0: In the name of the Father, and of the Son, and of the Holy Spirit.
2: Amen.

0: pray for the salvation of this country and the salvation of the world. And you can trust Jesus and Mary.
1: In the name of the Father, and of the Son, and of the Holy Spirit, amen. Amen. Today we offer the Rosary to the Blessed Mother and her intentions, for the intentions we have in our hearts, for all the souls in purgatory, for the end of abortion throughout the world, and for all those who call our prayer line at Maria Vision. I believe in God, the Father Almighty, creator of heaven and earth, and in Jesus Christ, his only Son, our Lord, who was conceived by the Holy Spirit, born of the Virgin Mary, suffered under Pontius Pilate, was crucified, died, and was buried. He descended into hell. The third day he rose again from the dead. He ascended into heaven and sits at the right hand of God, the Father Almighty. He shall come again to judge the living and the dead. I believe in the Holy Spirit, the Holy Catholic Church, the communion of saints, the forgiveness of sins, the resurrection of the body, and life everlasting. Amen. Our Father, who art in heaven, hallowed be thy name. Thy kingdom come, thy will be done on earth as it is in heaven.
2: Give us this day our daily bread, and forgive us our trespasses, as we forgive those who trespass against us. And lead us not into temptation, but deliver us from evil. Amen.
1: Hail Mary, full of grace, the Lord is with thee. Blessed art thou among women, and blessed is the fruit of thy womb, Jesus.
2: Holy Mary, Mother of God, pray for us sinners, now and at the hour of our death. Amen.
1: Hail Mary, full of grace, the Lord is with thee. Blessed art thou among women, and blessed is the fruit of thy womb, Jesus.
2: Holy Mary, Mother of God, pray for us sinners, now and at the hour of our death. Amen.
1: Hail Mary, full of grace, the Lord is with thee. Blessed art thou among women, and blessed is the fruit of thy womb, Jesus.
2: Holy Mary, Mother of God, pray for us sinners, now and at the hour of our death. Amen.
1: Glory be to the Father, and to the Son, and to the Holy Spirit.
2: As it was in the beginning, is now, and ever shall be, world without end. Amen.
1: The first sorrowful mystery, the agony in the garden. He was in such agony, and he prayed so fervently that his sweat became like drops of blood falling on the ground. When he rose from prayer and returned to his disciples, he found them sleeping from grief. The fruit of the mystery is sorrow for sin. An anonymous caller is asking prayers for complete healing for a 5-year-old boy named Nathan. Carmen is asking prayers for complete healing on her nephew, Richard. Carol is asking prayers for complete healing on her severe sinusitis and for her friend's health and healing, that the Lord may be with her. Patricia is asking prayers for everybody in the world, for healing, and for her headache. Elida is asking prayers for the conversion of her uncle, Martin, and for forgiveness among his family, for healing from cancer. She prays for herself to be closer to Jesus and to trust in him and his will for her. Our Father, who art in heaven, hallowed be thy name. Thy kingdom come, thy will be done on earth as it is in heaven.
2: Give us this day our daily bread, and forgive us our trespasses, as we forgive those who trespass against us. And lead us not into temptation, but deliver us from evil. Amen.
1: Hail Mary, full of grace, the Lord is with thee. Blessed art thou among women, and blessed is the fruit of thy womb, Jesus.
2: Holy Mary, Mother of God, pray for us sinners, now and at the hour of our death. Amen.
1: Hail Mary, full of grace, the Lord is with thee. Blessed art thou among women, and blessed is the fruit of thy womb, Jesus.
2: Holy Mary,

0: Mother of God, pray for us sinners, now and at the hour of our death. Amen.
1: Hail Mary, full of grace, the Lord is with thee. Blessed art thou among women, and blessed is the fruit of thy womb, Jesus.
0: Holy Mary, Mother of God, pray for us sinners, now and at the hour of our death. Amen.
1: Hail Mary, full of grace, the Lord is with thee. Blessed art thou among women, and blessed is the fruit of thy womb, Jesus.
0: Holy Mary, Mother of God, pray for us sinners, now and at the hour of our death. Amen.
1: Hail Mary, full of grace, the Lord is with thee. Blessed art thou among women, and blessed is the fruit of thy womb, Jesus.
0: Holy Mary, Mother of God, pray for us sinners, now and at the hour of our death. Amen.
1: Hail Mary, full of grace, the Lord is with thee. Blessed art thou among women, and blessed is the fruit of thy womb, Jesus.
0: Holy Mary, Mother of God, pray for us sinners, now and at the hour of our death. Amen.
1: Hail Mary, full of grace, the Lord is with thee. Blessed art thou among women, and blessed is the fruit of thy womb, Jesus.
0: Holy Mary, Mother of God, pray for us sinners, now and at the hour of our death. Amen.
1: Hail Mary, full of grace, the Lord is with thee. Blessed art thou among women, and blessed is the fruit of thy womb, Jesus.
0: Holy Mary, Mother of God, pray for us sinners, now and at the hour of our death. Amen.
1: Hail Mary, full of grace, the Lord is with thee. Blessed art thou among women, and blessed is the fruit of thy womb, Jesus.
0: Holy Mary, Mother of God, pray for us sinners, now and at the hour of our death. Amen.
1: Hail Mary, full of grace, the Lord is with thee. Blessed art thou among women, and blessed is the fruit of thy womb, Jesus.
0: Holy Mary, Mother of God, pray for us sinners, now and at the hour of our death. Amen.
1: Glory be to the Father, and to the Son, and to the Holy Spirit.
0: As it was in the beginning, is now, and ever shall be, world without end. Amen.
1: O my Jesus, forgive us our sins, save us from the fires of hell. Lead all souls to heaven, especially those in most need of thy mercy. Sacred Heart of Jesus,
0: have mercy on us.
1: Immaculate Heart of Mary,
0: pray for us.
1: Saint Joseph,
0: increase our faith.

0: The second sorrowful mystery, the scourging at the pillar. Then Pilate took Jesus and had him scourged. The fruit of the mystery, purity. Julie is asking prayers for her sons, especially Seamus and Brendan, that they may return to the sacraments, receive Christ's protection, mercy, and peace. She's also asking prayers for her family to be covered with the prayers of Saint Joseph, the pillar of families. Armando is asking prayers for his family, for his job, and his co-workers. Pam is asking prayers for Mary to be healed from a bad injury and to be able to walk again. Vicky is asking prayers for Kevin, Kenny, John, Tommy, Paul, Rochelle, Jeremy, and Mary. For Vicky, who is on life support, and for Joe, who died, and for the repose of his soul. Our Father, who art in heaven, hallowed be thy name. Thy kingdom come, thy will be done, on earth as it is in heaven.
1: Give us this day our daily bread, and forgive us our trespasses, as we forgive those who trespass against us. And lead us not into temptation, but deliver us from evil. Amen.
0: Hail Mary, full of grace, the Lord is with thee. Blessed art thou among women, and blessed is the fruit of thy womb, Jesus.
1: Holy Mary, Mother of God, pray for us sinners, now and at the hour of our death. Amen.
0: Hail Mary, full of grace, the Lord is with thee. Blessed art thou among women, and blessed is the fruit of thy womb, Jesus.
1: Holy Mary, Mother of God, pray for us sinners, now and at the hour of our death. Amen.
0: Hail Mary, full of grace, the Lord is with thee. Blessed art thou among women, and blessed is the fruit of thy womb, Jesus.
1: Holy Mary, Mother of God, pray for us sinners, now and at the hour of our death. Amen.
0: Hail Mary, full of grace, the Lord is with thee. Blessed are

0: Art thou among women, and blessed is the fruit of thy womb, Jesus.
1: Holy Mary, Mother of God, pray for us sinners, now and at the hour of our death. Amen.
0: Hail Mary, full of grace, the Lord is with thee. Blessed art thou among women, and blessed is the fruit of thy womb, Jesus.
1: Holy Mary, Mother of God, pray for us sinners, now and at the hour of our death. Amen.
0: Hail Mary, full of grace, the Lord is with thee. Blessed art thou among women, and blessed is the fruit of thy womb, Jesus.
1: Holy Mary, Mother of God, pray for us sinners, now and at the hour of our death. Amen.
0: Hail Mary, full of grace, the Lord is with thee. Blessed art thou among women, and blessed is the fruit of thy womb, Jesus.
1: Holy Mary, Mother of God, pray for us sinners, now and at the hour of our death. Amen.
0: Hail Mary, full of grace, the Lord is with thee. Blessed art thou among women, and blessed is the fruit of thy womb, Jesus.
1: Holy Mary, Mother of God, pray for us sinners, now and at the hour of our death. Amen.
0: Hail Mary, full of grace, the Lord is with thee. Blessed art thou among women, and blessed is the fruit of thy womb, Jesus.
1: Holy Mary, Mother of God, pray for us sinners, now and at the hour of our death. Amen.
0: Hail Mary, full of grace, the Lord is with thee. Blessed art thou among women, and blessed is the fruit of thy womb, Jesus.
1: Holy Mary, Mother of God, pray for us sinners, now and at the hour of our death. Amen.
0: Glory be to the Father, and to the Son, and to the Holy Spirit.
1: As it was in the beginning, is now, and ever shall be, world without end. Amen.
0: O my Jesus, forgive us our sins, save us from the fires of hell. Lead all souls to heaven, especially those in most need of thy mercy. Sacred Heart of Jesus,
1: have mercy on us.
0: Immaculate Heart of Mary,
1: pray for us.
0: Saint Joseph,
1: increase our faith.

0: The third sorrowful mystery, the crowning with thorns. They stripped off his clothes and threw a scarlet military cloak about him. Weaving a crown out of thorns, they placed it on his head and a reed in his right hand. The fruit of the mystery, courage. Annette is asking prayers for Father Jordan, for his health, for all religious and priests, for her family, the conversion of sinners, and her personal intentions. Mary is asking prayers for the elections, for the Holy Spirit to guide the nation with a leader who loves the U.S. Maria is asking prayers for her daughter and her to reconcile, for Jesus to help heal the relationship. Susan is asking prayers for Father Daniel and his mother, for blessings for them and the salvation, for her to have a good close friend, and for her personal intentions, and for Lucy. Our Father, who art in heaven, hallowed be thy name. Thy kingdom come, thy will be done on earth as it is in heaven.
1: Give us this day our daily bread, and forgive us our trespasses, as we forgive those who trespass against us. And lead us not into temptation, but deliver us from evil. Amen.
0: Hail Mary, full of grace, the Lord is with thee. Blessed art thou among women, and blessed is the fruit of thy womb, Jesus.
1: Holy Mary, Mother of God, pray for us sinners, now and at the hour of our death. Amen.
0: Hail Mary, full of grace, the Lord is with thee. Blessed art thou among women, and blessed is the fruit of thy womb, Jesus.
1: Holy Mary, Mother of God, pray for us sinners, now and at the hour of our death. Amen.
0: Hail Mary, full of grace, the Lord is with thee. Blessed art thou among women, and blessed is the fruit of thy womb, Jesus.
1: Holy Mary, Mother of God, pray for us sinners, now and at the hour of our death. Amen.
0: Hail Mary, full of grace, the Lord is with thee. Blessed art thou among women, and blessed is the fruit of thy womb, Jesus.
1: Holy Mary, Mother of God, pray for us sinners, now and at the hour of our death. Amen.
0: Hail Mary, full of grace, the Lord is with thee. Blessed art thou among women, and blessed is the fruit of thy womb, Jesus.
1: Holy Mary, Mother of God, pray for us sinners, now and at the hour of our death.

0: Be full of grace, the Lord is with thee. Blessed art thou among women, and blessed is the fruit of thy womb, Jesus.
1: Holy Mary, Mother of God, pray for us sinners, now and at the hour of our death. Amen.
0: Hail Mary, full of grace, the Lord is with thee. Blessed art thou among women, and blessed is the fruit of thy womb, Jesus.
1: Holy Mary, Mother of God, pray for us sinners, now and at the hour of our death. Amen.
0: Hail Mary, full of grace, the Lord is with thee. Blessed art thou among women, and blessed is the fruit of thy womb, Jesus.
1: Holy Mary, Mother of God, pray for us sinners, now and at the hour of our death. Amen.
0: Hail Mary, full of grace, the Lord is with thee. Blessed art thou among women, and blessed is the fruit of thy womb, Jesus.
1: Holy Mary, Mother of God, pray for us sinners, now and at the hour of our death. Amen.
0: Hail Mary, full of grace, the Lord is with thee. Blessed art thou among women, and blessed is the fruit of thy womb, Jesus.
1: Holy Mary, Mother of God, pray for us sinners, now and at the hour of our death. Amen.
0: Glory be to the Father, and to the Son, and to the Holy Spirit.
1: As it was in the beginning, is now, and ever shall be, world without end. Amen.
0: O my Jesus, forgive us our sins, save us from the fires of hell. Lead all souls to heaven, especially those who most need of thy mercy. Sacred Heart of Jesus,
1: have mercy on us.
0: Immaculate Heart of Mary,
1: pray for us.
0: Saint Joseph,
1: increase our faith.

0: The fourth sorrowful mystery, the carrying of the cross. In carrying the cross himself, he went out to what is called the place of the skull, in Hebrew Golgotha. The fruit of the mystery, patience. Vicky is asking prayers for the repose of the soul of Ron, Monica, Chris, Henry, and Sue. For the sick, Mandy, Betty, Marks, Paul, Aaron, Aaron's husband, and Crystal's son. Latricia is asking prayers for a good job and for a good home, for better living and for her family. Kay is asking prayers for her health, for healing from depression, for finances, family, and for personal prayer intentions. Our Father, who art in heaven, hallowed be thy name, thy kingdom come, thy will be done on earth as it is in heaven.
1: Give us this day our daily bread, and forgive us our trespasses, as we forgive those who trespass against us. And lead us not into temptation, but deliver us from evil. Amen.
0: Hail Mary, full of grace, the Lord is with thee. Blessed art thou among women, and blessed is the fruit of thy womb, Jesus.
1: Holy Mary, Mother of God, pray for us sinners, now and at the hour of our death. Amen.
0: Hail Mary, full of grace, the Lord is with thee. Blessed art thou among women, and blessed is the fruit of thy womb, Jesus.
1: Holy Mary, Mother of God, pray for us sinners, now and at the hour of our death. Amen.
0: Hail Mary, full of grace, the Lord is with thee. Blessed art thou among women, and blessed is the fruit of thy womb, Jesus.
1: Holy Mary, Mother of God, pray for us sinners, now and at the hour of our death. Amen.
0: Hail Mary, full of grace, the Lord is with thee. Blessed art thou among women, and blessed is the fruit of thy womb, Jesus.
1: Holy Mary, Mother of God, pray for us sinners, now and at the hour of our death. Amen.
0: Hail Mary, full of grace, the Lord is with thee. Blessed art thou among women, and blessed is the fruit of thy womb, Jesus.
1: Holy Mary, Mother of God, pray for us sinners, now and at the hour of our death. Amen.
0: Hail Mary, full of grace, the Lord is with thee. Blessed art thou among women, and blessed is the fruit of thy womb, Jesus.
1: Holy Mary, Mother of God, pray for us sinners, now and at the hour of our death. Amen.
0: Hail Mary, full of grace, the Lord is with thee. Blessed art thou among women, and blessed is the fruit of thy womb, Jesus.
1: Holy Mary, Mother of God, pray for us sinners, now and at the hour of our death. Amen.
0: Hail Mary, full of grace, the Lord is with thee. Blessed art thou.

0: among women, and blessed is the fruit of thy womb, Jesus.
1: Holy Mary, Mother of God, pray for us sinners, now and at the hour of our death. Amen.
0: Hail Mary, full of grace, the Lord is with thee. Blessed art thou among women, and blessed is the fruit of thy womb, Jesus.
1: Holy Mary, Mother of God, pray for us sinners, now and at the hour of our death. Amen.
0: Hail Mary, full of grace, the Lord is with thee. Blessed art thou among women, and blessed is the fruit of thy womb, Jesus.
1: Holy Mary, Mother of God, pray for us sinners, now and at the hour of our death. Amen.
0: Glory be to the Father, and to the Son, and to the Holy Spirit.
1: As it was in the beginning, is now, and ever shall be, world without end. Amen.
0: O my Jesus, forgive us our sins, save us from the fires of hell. Lead all souls to heaven, especially those in most need of thy mercy. Sacred Heart of Jesus,
1: have mercy on us.
0: Immaculate Heart of Mary,
1: pray for us.
0: Saint Joseph,
1: increase our faith.

0: The fifth sorrowful mystery, the crucifixion. Jesus cried out in a loud voice, "Father, into your hands I commend my spirit." And when he had said this, he breathed his last. The fruit of the mystery, perseverance. Vivian is asking prayers for Carmen's health, for her family, to have peace of heart and to return to the Catholic Church. Renee is asking prayers for her health, for the cure of her cancer, for her family and all families to have love and unity, for the woman undecided on abortion, and for world leaders, and for more love in the world. Kevin is asking prayers for the souls in purgatory, for peace in the world, and for his personal prayer intentions. Bev is asking prayers for her health, for her family to return to the faith. And Richard and Judy are asking prayers for all their personal prayer intentions, especially their safety and protection, and for deep joy in their hearts. Our Father who art in heaven, hallowed be thy name. Thy kingdom come, thy will be done, on earth as it is in heaven.
1: Give us this day our daily bread, and forgive us our trespasses, as we forgive those who trespass against us. And lead us not into temptation, but deliver us from evil. Amen.
0: Hail Mary, full of grace, the Lord is with thee. Blessed art thou among women, and blessed is the fruit of thy womb, Jesus.
1: Holy Mary, Mother of God, pray for us sinners, now and at the hour of our death. Amen.
0: Hail Mary, full of grace, the Lord is with thee. Blessed art thou among women, and blessed is the fruit of thy womb, Jesus.
1: Holy Mary, Mother of God, pray for us sinners, now and at the hour of our death. Amen.
0: Hail Mary, full of grace, the Lord is with thee. Blessed art thou among women, and blessed is the fruit of thy womb, Jesus.
1: Holy Mary, Mother of God, pray for us sinners, now and at the hour of our death. Amen.
0: Hail Mary, full of grace, the Lord is with thee. Blessed art thou among women, and blessed is the fruit of thy womb, Jesus.
1: Holy Mary, Mother of God, pray for us sinners, now and at the hour of our death. Amen.
0: Hail Mary, full of grace, the Lord is with thee. Blessed art thou among women, and blessed is the fruit of thy womb, Jesus.
1: Holy Mary, Mother of God, pray for us sinners, now and at the hour of our death. Amen.
0: Hail Mary, full of grace, the Lord is with thee. Blessed art thou among women, and blessed is the fruit of thy womb, Jesus.
1: Holy Mary, Mother of God, pray for us sinners, now and at the hour of our death. Amen.
0: Hail Mary, full of grace, the Lord is with thee. Blessed art thou among women, and blessed is the fruit of thy womb, Jesus.
1: Holy Mary, Mother of God, pray for us sinners, now and at the hour of our death. Amen.
0: Hail Mary, full of grace, the Lord is with thee. Blessed art thou among women, and blessed is the fruit of thy womb, Jesus.
1: Holy Mary, Mother of God, pray for us sinners, now and at the hour of our death. Amen.
0: Hail Mary, full of grace, the Lord is with thee.

0: Blessed art thou among women, and blessed is the fruit of thy womb, Jesus.
1: Holy Mary, Mother of God, pray for us sinners, now and at the hour of our death. Amen.
0: Hail Mary, full of grace, the Lord is with thee. Blessed art thou among women, and blessed is the fruit of thy womb, Jesus.
1: Holy Mary, Mother of God, pray for us sinners, now and at the hour of our death. Amen.
0: Glory be to the Father, and to the Son, and to the Holy Spirit.
1: As it was in the beginning, is now, and ever shall be, world without end. Amen.
0: O my Jesus, forgive us our sins, save us from the fires of hell. Lead all souls to heaven, especially those in most need of thy mercy. Sacred Heart of Jesus,
1: have mercy on us.
0: Immaculate Heart of Mary,
1: pray for us.
0: Saint Joseph,
1: increase our faith.

0: Holy Queen, Mother of Mercy, our life, our sweetness, and our hope. To thee do we cry, poor banished children of Eve. To thee do we send up our sighs, mourning and weeping in this valley of tears. Turn then, most gracious Advocate, thine eyes of mercy toward us, and after this our exile, show unto us the blessed fruit of thy womb, Jesus.
1: O Clement, O Loving, O sweet Virgin Mary, pray for us, O Holy Mother of God, that we may be worthy of the promises of Christ. Amen.
0: O God, whose only begotten Son, by his life, death, and resurrection, has purchased for us the rewards of eternal life, grant we beseech thee that by meditating upon these mysteries of the most holy rosary of the Blessed Virgin Mary, that we may imitate what they contain and obtain what they promise, through the same Christ our Lord.
1: Amen.
0: Saint Michael the Archangel, defend us in battle, be our defense against the wickedness and snares of the devil. May God rebuke him, we humbly pray, and to thou, O Prince of the Heavenly Host, by the power of God, thrust into hell Satan and all evil spirits who prowl about the world, seeking the ruin of souls. Amen.
1: Amen.
0: For the intentions of the Holy Father, our Father who art in heaven, hallowed be thy name. Thy kingdom come, thy will be done on earth as it is in heaven.
1: Give us this day our daily bread, and forgive us our trespasses, as we forgive those who trespass against us. And lead us not into temptation, but deliver us from evil. Amen.
0: Hail Mary, full of grace, the Lord is with thee. Blessed art thou among women, and blessed is the fruit of thy womb, Jesus.
1: Holy Mary, Mother of God, pray for us sinners, now and at the hour of our death. Amen.
0: Glory be to the Father, and to the Son, and to the Holy Spirit.
1: As it was in the beginning, is now, and ever shall be, world without end. Amen.
0: The Litany of Loretto. Lord, have mercy.
1: Christ, have mercy.
0: Lord, have mercy. Christ, hear us.
1: Christ, graciously hear us.
0: God, the Father of heaven,
1: have mercy on us.
0: God, the Son, Redeemer of the world,
1: have mercy on us.
0: God, the Holy Spirit,
1: have mercy on us.
0: Holy Trinity, one God,
1: have mercy on us.
0: Holy Mary,
1: pray for us.
0: Holy Mother of God,
1: pray for us.
0: Holy Virgin of Virgins,
1: pray for us.
0: Mother of Christ,
1: pray for us.
0: Mother of the Church,
1: pray for us.
0: Mother of Mercy,
1: pray for us.
0: Mother of Divine Grace,
1: pray for us.
0: Mother of Hope,
1: pray for us.
0: Mother Most Pure,
1: pray for us.
0: Mother Most Chaste,
1: pray for us.
0: Mother Inviolate,
1: pray for us.
0: Mother Undefiled,
1: pray for us.
0: Mother Most Amiable,
1: pray for us.
0: Mother Most Admirable,
1: pray for us.
0: Mother of Good Counsel,
1: pray for us.
0: Mother of our Creator,
1: pray for us.
0: Mother of our Savior,
1: pray for us.
0: Virgin Most Prudent,
1: pray for us.
0: Virgin Most Venerable,
1: pray for us.
0: Virgin Most Renowned,
1: pray for us.
0: Virgin Most Powerful,
1: pray for us.
0: Virgin Most Merciful,
1: pray for us.
0: Virgin Most Faithful,
1: pray for us.
0: Mirror of Justice,
1: pray for us.
0: Seat of Wisdom,
1: pray for us.
0: Cause of our Joy,
1: pray for us.
0: Spiritual Vessel,
1: pray for us.
0: Vessel of Honor,
1: pray for us.
0: Singular Vessel of Devotion,
1: pray for us.
0: Mystical Rose,
1: pray for us.
0: Tower of David,
1: pray for us.
0: Tower of Ivory,
1: pray for us.
0: House of Gold,
1: pray for us.
0: Ark of the Covenant,
1: pray for us.
0: Gate of Heaven,
1: pray for us.
0: Morning Star,
1: pray for us.
0: Health of the Sick,
1: pray for us.
0: Refuge of Sinners,
1: pray for us.
0: Solace of Migrants,
1: pray for us.
0: Comfort of the Afflicted,
1: pray for us.
0: Help of Christians,
1: pray for us.
0: Queen of Angels,
1: pray for us.
0: Queen of Patriarchs,
1: pray for us.
0: Queen of Prophets,
1: pray for us.
0: Queen of Apostles,
1: pray for us.
0: Queen of Martyrs,
1: pray for us.
0: Queen of Confessors,
1: pray for us.
0: Queen of Virgins,
1: pray for us.
0: Queen of All Saints,
1: pray for us.
0: Queen conceived without original sin,
1: pray for us.
0: Queen assumed into Heaven,
1: pray for us.
0: Queen of the Most Holy Rosary,
1: pray for us.
0: Queen of Families,
1: pray for us.
0: Queen of Peace,
1: pray for us.
0: Lamb of God, who takes away the sins of the world,
1: spare us, O Lord.
0: Lamb of God, who takes away the sins of the world,
1: graciously hear us, O Lord.
0: Lamb of God, who takes away the sins of the world,
1: have mercy on us.
0: Pray for us, O Holy Mother of God,
1: that we may be worthy of the promises of Christ.
0: Let us pray. Grant, we beseech thee, O Lord God, that we, your servants, may enjoy perpetual health of mind and body, and by the glorious intercession of the Blessed Mary, ever Virgin, may be delivered from present sorrow and obtain eternal joy, through Christ our Lord.
1: Amen.
0: In the name of the Father, and of the Son, and of the Holy Spirit.
1: Amen.

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And you can trust Jesus and Mary.

soul proclaims the greatness of the Lord. My spirit rejoices in God my Savior, for he has looked with favor on his lowly servant. From this day all generations will call me blessed. The Almighty has done great things for me, and holy is

He has shown the strength of his arm. He has scattered the proud in their conceit. He has cast down the mighty from their thrones, and he has lifted up the lowly. He has filled the hungry with great things, and the rich he has sent away empty. He has come to the help of his servant Israel, for he has remembered his promise of mercy, the promise he made to our fathers, to Abraham and his children forever.

We thank the efforts of Maria Visión to pray for this very important cause of peace, a peace that needs to begin with each one of us in our hearts, a peace that we pray for in all the world, and as our Holy Father, in a very special way, has asked us to pray for that peace in that land that is so close to the heart of our Lord, that land that saw him born 2,000 years ago, that holy land. And so through the efforts of Maria Visión and these masses that are being offered throughout the diocese here in Miami and many dioceses and countries, we pray for God to, through the gift of His Holy Spirit, to grant us the grace of love for our brothers and sisters, for commending the cause of peace to our Lord, who is the Prince of Peace, and for whom all things are possible. And so we give you thanks, dear Jesus, for answering our prayers. Amen.

0: Love is life. Love is wonderful. I love Jesus.
1: Love is forgiveness. I love Jesus.
2: Love is life. I love Jesus.
3: Love is what keeps our families together. I love Jesus.
4: Love is beautiful. I love Jesus, definitely.

So I came for this Eucharistic walk with the Lord through our country to join the pilgrims. There is a wonderful group of pilgrims who started out in St. Petersburg, Florida. I'm sorry, St. Augustine, where the first Catholics landed from Spain and had the first Mass, and then been walking through all the 13 colonies as we celebrate the 250th birthday of our country. So it's so wonderful to join with Christian Catholic brothers in prayer and sisters in prayer to beseech God to bless our nation and allow us to continue to be a place where people can be free to worship God. And it's so wonderful. The Spirit is here. It's just fantastic to join and to publicly profess that we are Catholics and that we are just so happy to walk with and stand with the Lord, and that we invite all people to join us and walk with Jesus and change their lives.

And for me, the answer is that Jesus is my life, my Lord and Savior. Jesus is the one who can change your life from death to life, who can totally change your experience of life. He infuses every thought, every moment. There's not a moment when Christ hasn't been alive and his gospel continues in his people. It's so wonderful to see the miracles of God, and simply when you allow Christ to open your eyes, you see it all around you. So the Lord is my life, and I dedicate my life to him, and I'm just so grateful to bless him as he has so richly blessed me. So God is great, and just come and meet him.

Dear children, also today I call you to also be like the stars, which by their light give light and beauty to others so they may rejoice. Little children, also you be the radiance, beauty, joy and peace, and especially prayer, for all those who are far from my love and the love of my Son Jesus. Little children, witness your faith and prayer in joy, in the joy of faith that is in your hearts, and pray for peace, which is a precious gift from God. Thank you for having responded to my call.

0: Welcome back to our program from Our Lady's Womb with our guest Ralph Geronimo from the Respect Life Ministries and also a member of the Knights of Columbus since 1966. We're very pleased to have you here with us today,
1: pleasure.
0: Ralph. And we were speaking when we left the program, our last block, about the Respect Life centers, how a woman arrives there, how the first thing is that she's greeted with so much love and the hug. So let's go on with that, the steps of that mother that walks into those clinics, what they're going to live there, what is available there in those centers to those mothers.
1: Many of them, when they come in, they don't have an understanding of the physiology of the body. Mm-hmm. They don't understand what's happening now that they believe they're going to have a child. They don't understand. So they are taught and presented some of the physiology of the body, what's happening. You have a little example there of a sample fetus and 6, 8, 10, 12, 18 weeks, that's a trial. Some of them are doing somersaults in there, covering their ears if the music outside is too loud and so on. So they're given an understanding of the physiology of the body. And then if they are open to it, they are asked, would you like us to perform a limited ultrasound on your womb? Okay, there's another term that guys never talked about, by the way. So the ultrasound will be done, and the woman will see that there's an actual child within her body, within her womb. And the statistics show that 80-85% of the women who see this decide to keep the child. This is wonderful. And they are also shown what happens if they're not going to keep the child. Not in graphic and ugly and just this is what's going to happen if you decide not to keep your child. And if you do decide to keep you, we're going to walk with you side by side through the pregnancy, right through your delivery and after the fact. And if there's a father involved, a boyfriend or whomever, we bring them in also to the whole process. And the women are educated in particular. They can earn what's called mommy books. If they come to class, then they get mommy books. And what that means is that when the child is born, you can cash in those mommy books and get diapers. You can get formula. You can get a bassinet, if you need a crib, a walker, all these wonderful things provided free because people donate. Each of the five centers in the Archdiocese of Miami, they are self-funded. So we're beggars for babies, really. And it costs, this center that I'm affiliated with, it costs approximately $150,000 plus per year to keep it open. And there's only 1.5 paid employees. Everybody else are volunteers. The people that greet you, the people that help counsel you, and so on and so forth. It's not a job, folks. It's a ministry. It's a ministry of love only put upon people by the love of God in their own lives, and they want to share it.
0: Exactly. It's impactful because when I was at the center there, at the South Dade Center, from the moment I walked in, I don't know, there was this presence. Actually, I felt the presence of our Blessed Mother there. And you feel that maternal nurturing love that is to be given to these women. And I remember going into one of the rooms there, I think they call it, I don't know if it's the meditation room where the women go in there. And we also saw the different models. I remember with us were some teenage

0: girls, young girls, and they were impacted by the models of the,
1: sure.
0: the fetuses.
1: Again, they begin to understand what it changes, what goes on.
0: They could not believe that something so small would have their arms, their legs,
1: their fingers.
0: Could turn
1: up to be as big as I am with size 14 feet. How does that happen?
0: Exactly. So it's like, it's so important. That's why it's so important to educate.
1: Yes.
0: That women, the youth, the world knows what it is, because we destroy there with the ultrasound. The myth is destroyed. The myth that it's a sack of cells, it's a sack of blood. Right there with that ultrasound, like I say, it's a game changer.
1: Yes.
0: For these mothers and these men, right?
1: We had a woman come in about 3 years ago and had come from a Planned Parenthood clinic, if you will. And they said, oh yeah, that's a mass of tissue, we can remove that and it'll be no problem. Well, she was not comfortable with that. She came into the South Dade Pregnancy Help Center, where I'm at, and they were allowed to perform an ultrasound, and they said, well, this is a baby in there. Well, after the baby was born, she showed up at one of the KFC council dinners raising funds for this center, mm-hmm. and she had her baby in her arms, and the whole place goes, yay! Mm-hmm. We saved a life. We changed the world for mm-hmm. two people. No father involved. So it was important that those volunteers, along with Kathy in the center, nurtured that woman so she could bear that child, hold it in the arms and say, I still went to school, I still finished up, they helped me, I have my daughter.
0: Mm-hmm. And I know also that once they leave there, it's I think it becomes a family for these women. It's not just the work that they do there when the mothers come into the centers. I've heard a lot of stories that of the guests that have been on the program that they become so involved in their lives for the rest of their lives. And that shows the commitment that the volunteers and the people of Respect Life have. It's like you said, it's not a job. It's a mission that God has given to each one of you that are there.
1: Yeah, and you cannot shoo the volunteers away. They want to stay. They want to do it. Mm-hmm. And there's somebody that even answers the phone on the weekends. There's a service, and it kicks it off to one of the volunteer counselors automatically after hours. So mm-hmm. somebody's always around. Always around. It's a fascinating thing, mm-hmm. Again, with the volunteers and the parish representatives, because they're out there trying to educate their pastors and also fellow parishioners as to really what Respect Life is about. Mm-hmm. It's not just abortion. It's euthanasia. It's stem cell. It's same-sex marriage. All of these things that go on are life issues under the banner and auspices of the United States Council of Catholic Bishops. I mean, this is all from the top down in goodness and light and truth, in spite of what might be going on elsewhere within our Catholic community, mm-hmm. if you will.
0: Mm-hmm. And so you're continuously doing conferences. I know you have a lot of speakers that go out. You go out to schools. No, you create a lot of awareness for people. Just tell us a little bit more about those centers, the ultrasound, anything there, the doctors, so women that are maybe at this moment, they're watching the program and they're finding themselves in that unexpected pregnancy, that they're full of fear, because I always tell them, you're not alone. You're not
1: That's
0: alone.
1: Correct.
0: There's so many people here for you. There's so much help available. So it's imperative to get out the word as far as what else do they receive in those centers? What else does Respect Life Ministry give to the people?
1: Respect Life Ministry. I'll tell you what, it's a challenge. You're going against the flow because the world around us, St. Paul referred to them as the Hellenists. The Hellenists mentality was infiltrating the early Christian communities back in St. Paul's time, and that caused him to become very upset. And that's what's going on around here. So when a young girl comes in particular, not everybody decides to keep the child, and that's a heartbreak. Mm-hmm. So after the fact, there's Rachel's Vineyard and Project Rachel. And I always confuse them, but one of them is one-on-one counseling post-abortion. Mm-hmm. Because the emotional, psychological, and oftentimes physical damage is incredible, which carries on negatively and horribly oftentimes throughout the life of a person. And should they marry, sometimes they're not even able to bear a child again, and so on. So that's one-on-one. Rachel's Vineyard, I think, is the weekend retreat. And there's a priest, a deacon, there's Kathy, and there's other volunteers. And they'll take one, two, three, or five women and do a healing process. Because in essence, the way I understand it, the way Kathy explains it, is that a woman can understand that God can forgive her, but she cannot find it easily to forgive herself.
0: Exactly.
1: So you need nurturing and counseling to get them through it and let them know God loves you no matter what. He loved the guy on the cross. He breathed his last. He snuck in behind Jesus, okay? Mm-hmm. God is forgiving. Your sins are forgotten, east and west, 180 degrees, which means his forgiveness, his grace, and his love never stops, right?
0: Mm-hmm.
1: So this is what is really, really with great love and dedication and sacrifice on the part of those in the center to minister and nurture these women, either to keep the child or post abort.
0: Mm-hmm. And it's very important what you're talking about, the trauma, the post-trauma of an abortion. And I think we need to know more about that, because actually a lot of women, they suffer and they go into depression and they don't know or they don't realize that the root comes from the abortion that they had.
1: It's very traumatic. Some people liken it to what people coming back from war experience, a post-traumatic stress syndrome, that kind of thing.
0: Mm-hmm.
1: Excuse me. And they don't always understand that this is going on within their bodies.
0: Mm-hmm.
1: And we know that every day there's about 20 veterans nationwide that are committing suicide that they don't understand or haven't coped or can't cope with this post-traumatic stress syndrome. And it's the same thing that within a woman and even those around her, sometimes the father or the boyfriend, no, you can't abort the child. I want the child. And the woman does it anyhow. Now there's two people,
0: mm-hmm.
1: on and on and on. It's like a stone in the pond. The ripples go on
0: mm-hmm.
1: for a long time before they maybe diminish and reach the shore. So it's difficult for the woman to carry on with her life, and they don't always understand that you have anger and angst and acrimony within you that is played out in anger and sometimes rage. And people look at you and they don't understand. So Rachel's Vineyard and the counseling is so critical.
0: Mm-hmm.
1: But not every woman knows that that's available. And you don't have to be Catholic. You can just walk in and say, I'm in trouble.
0: Mm-hmm.
1: God loves all of us. We don't come under a banner of Christian or Jew or anybody mm-hmm. else, Muslims. God loves every one of us.
0: Mm-hmm. And not only for the women, you also have the Project Joseph. That's for the men. For those men, like you say, a lot of women, they take the decision on their own. Sometimes the husband, the boyfriend don't even know that she's pregnant.
1: Very true.
0: And when they do it also against their will, that they do go ahead and have the abortion, like you say, those men that wanted to be a father, that wanted to have that baby. And so it's very important, because you talked to us a little bit about Project Joseph.
1: Project Joseph is quite interesting. It was founded by a group of late Franciscan brothers, and they're affiliated with our Hollywood office. That's the main office for Respect Life. There's five offices in Dade and Broward County, and not everybody knows about us, so I'm very happy to be here to share that kind of a thing. So the brothers under Brother Jay have formed what's called Project Joseph, and they take young men and mentor them to be fathers and husbands, and how to treat a child, how to treat your wife or your girlfriend after the birth of the child, and that kind of thing. And out of our office, a fellow knight by the name of Ed Suazo, who is also the state Knights of Columbus Respect Life brother, mm-hmm. he helps the councils in the state. Ed is working out of the Hollywood office and our office, mentoring these young men. They're typically young men, not mature fathers and so on and so forth. And that's going on, and they meet weekly. And Ed, again, it's a ministry. Ed, it's not paid for it.
0: Mm-hmm.
1: But he feels that life issues are critical to society in general. It's just like when somebody in your family dies. Aren't you sad? I miss my mom since 2000. My dad for 44 years, and sometimes I'll cry thinking about it.
0: Mm-hmm.
1: So when there's death close to you, it's tough to deal with. And through abortion, this is murder. Thou shalt not kill. I don't believe that back then the Hebrews had a word for murder.

0: murder, it was just kill.
1: Mm-hmm.
0: So abortion is not just killing, it's murder. Mm-hmm. It's innocent blood, as opposed to a just war, defending yourself like World War II or World War I, mm-hmm. defending yourself against arch enemies, those who would subjugate you.
1: Exactly. And the Project Joseph, as far as the men that need to heal, is the project like Rachel's Vineyard or Project Rachel, that they take them through that same process, but being the male, the father, it's coming to grip
0: course,
1: with
0: Ed works through the fathers with,
1: mm-hmm.
0: and he's experiencing great results. He always has 4, 5, 6 men mm-hmm. Involved, either evenings and sometimes mornings. Ed is retired, so thank God he can adjust his schedule. Mm-hmm. He's quite flexible.
1: Mm-hmm.
0: And these fellows are responding to him. Mm-hmm. It's wonderful.
1: That's wonderful. There's a lot of healing that needs to be done. And uh-huh. I think...
0: we need to educate the people in the pews of our parishes. Mm-hmm. It's my understanding, and Kathy, if you're watching or whatever, mm-hmm. don't hold me to this, but people say that 20-25% of the people in the pews have experienced an actual abortion themselves,
1: mm-hmm.
0: or have been complicit in the causing of an abortion to have happened.
1: Mm-hmm.
0: I think that we need to have healing in the pews. There's so many opportunities, I think, with homilies,
1: mm-hmm.
0: Anna Maria, where the pastors can share God's love gently
1: mm-hmm.
0: with those in the pews without offending, without being ugly or graphic, and share with them, God loves you, and he wants you to be healed. He forgives you. He wants you to be able to forgive yourself if, in fact, you've been involved.
1: Mm-hmm.
0: And people sitting in the pews can't be upset with that, because it's true.
1: Mm-hmm. And it's sad. It's very difficult. It's a death that's very difficult to grieve, because it's a silent grief, because most women that have had an abortion, either, you know, the family lots of times don't know,
0: yeah.
1: the husband or the boyfriend don't know, friends don't know. So it's something that the woman herself is carrying by herself. And it's something that's very destructive in the life of that woman when she realizes
0: that's right.
1: that, like you say, we sugarcoat it with the word abortion, but
0: no.
1: It's murder, like you say. It's murder. It's murdering
0: absolutely
1: a child.
0: So innocent mm-hmm. blood, and you know, when we codified abortion into law within this country,
1: mm-hmm.
0: it's the law of the land now. Abortions always took place, and people talk about back alleys and this and that. It wasn't that prevalent, because
1: mm-hmm.
0: a bunch of people were not becoming pregnant. When I was a kid, my father said, if you ever had that happen to a girl, I'll pack your suitcase and you can go down the street. I said to myself, I don't want to be thrown out of my house, you know.
1: Mm-hmm.
0: Plus the fact society was different then. There was not the pill. And Pope Paul VI, we know he was a prophet. And he prophesied that if you lose the pill, you're going to have all of this happen, A, B, C. And we're experiencing all of this happen.
1: Mm-hmm.
0: All the horror that's going on in the world because the pill. And mm-hmm. people now view relationships, physical relationships, as a sport.
1: Mm-hmm. And that's another issue, the topic of contraceptives.
0: Whoa.
1: It's there's so much to talk about, but Ralph, we're going to go on a break again.
0: Great.
1: We'll be right back with our program from Our Lady's Womb. Our lines are open. We're live today. So if anyone wants to call with questions, with prayer requests, please call us. Our lines are, the phone number is going to be on our screens. So you can call us in during the program. We'll be right back.

0: Honor guard. Draw. Sword. I pledge allegiance to the flag of the United States of America and to the republic for which it stands, one nation, under God, indivisible, with liberty and justice for all.
1: Morning on board.

0: we stand at the foot of the cross, accompanying Mary.
1: Hail Mary, full of grace, the Lord is with thee. Blessed art thou amongst women, and blessed is the fruit of thy womb, Jesus.
2: Holy Mary,

0: What?
1: Wow. Profound.
0: Yes, that was a beautiful and amazing video of the Knights of Columbus. The Knights of Columbus are very well known in all Catholic homes. They're the largest fraternal organization in the world. Their scope of outreach is amazing, with over 2 million members. And I did not know, Ralph, their incredible work, their fight for the right to life. I've known

0: About the Knights of Columbus for many years, but I was impacted to learn about their great mission in saving lives. So it is an honor to have you here as a member of the Knights of Columbus. And you know, knights is chivalry. The knights in shining armor that come to defend and be there for those in need. Ralph, let's go this moment into the Knights of Columbus. Who founded the Knights of Columbus? Their reason for what they do.
1: Great thought to start with, Anne-Marie. Knights of Columbus was formed by a Catholic priest in New England, Father Michael McGivney, about 1888. And the reason he did this is because back in those times, unlike today, there are no safety nets, there's no disability, there's no food stamps, nothing. So when the breadwinner, typically the father, was disabled or died, the mother and father, the mother and the children, usually became destitute. And Father McGivney saw this, and he was mostly in an Irish parish up there, and they were all hardworking guys, and construction in particular was pick and shovel, very dangerous back in those days. So he formed this and then formed a little thing about insurance and so on and so forth, and now the Knights of Columbus Insurance is among the best rated insurance companies in the country, with life insurance, with annuities, and all these wonderful things. So Father McGivney really was a prophet. But just a quick aside, when you saw that video and they praying Pledge of Allegiance, One Nation Under God, it was the Knights of Columbus working with President Dwight Eisenhower back in the 50s that went and said, can we include this in our Pledge of Allegiance? So because of the Knights, we have One Nation Under God. So that's really good. And that disturbs a lot of people, but well, one of our parish priests always said, may the truth disturb you. So I guess Jesus said the truth, and a lot of people were disturbed too, to this day. So Father McGivney founded the Knights, and now we are in many countries. We're in Mexico, Canada, the Philippines, Poland, of all places, used to be a communist bastion. We have the Lady of Krakow and the Black Madonna are there. So the Blessed Mother is honored. And because of the Knights, there are marches for life in approximately 50 countries around the world every year.
0: And also it's amazing to know that one of the three founders of the March for Life was a Knights of Columbus from New York, correct?
1: That's right. It says so here in Columbia Magazine, which we get every month as a Knight of Columbus, and it keeps you up to snuff on what's going on. And the essence is that a fellow by the name of William Devlin, who's now 82, went to Nellie Gray, who was really the lady who stood in the front and said, okay, we're gonna have a march. And they said, oh, what if nobody comes? What if it snows? What if the wind blows? Well, 20,000 people showed up for the first march. Imagine. Back then. And that began it. It really began it. And Nellie Gray, she's retired and she passed on recently, but the torch has been handed. So if you watch the March for Life, which many of the mainstream media barely covered with a breath and a half of coverage, you'll see all the knights holding signs. You saw some of them there.
0: Some of them in the video.
1: In that little video clip that we provide the signs, the crosses, they're involved with everything. Even when it snows in D.C. and it's 10 degrees, everybody's out there.
0: Everybody's out there.
1: Yeah, so it's a wonderful, wonderful group. And over the years, we've provided funding and encouragement for over 900 ultrasound machines with different councils and so on in the States and in Canada.
0: Yes, that you were telling me about that. So, as far as when the ultrasounds, because the Knights of Columbus, they're always aware of the needs.
1: Yes.
0: The needs of the people, the needs of the situation, because they help a lot in natural disasters, the special people with special needs. They're ready there to help and take charge of what is needed, no? So I think this topic of the ultrasounds is incredible, because like we said, it's the game changer in saving lives. So tell us a little bit about how they fund to what do they do to fund all these ultrasound machines? What is the work they do in raising funds to achieve all this?
1: They will help and encourage local councils such as mine And they'll say to us, if you raise approximately half the money for an ultrasound,

0: machine. And a top-notch 3D ultrasound machine is about $24,000, $25,000. They will help fund the second half of it. They also now are funding in certain councils around the country mobile ultrasound vans that can go to where the woman is if she can't come to a council or a center or whatever. Mm-hmm. And it's absolutely wonderful. You mentioned natural disasters. I'll bring up Haiti after this monster earthquake several years back, and everybody's contributing money. Well, the Knights went there, and they were training people how to make prosthetic limbs and arms and whatever, and also training native Haitians to take care of them, to maintain them for people. Mm-hmm. They also formed a one-legged soccer team. Oh. Guys with one leg and crutches mm-hmm. were playing soccer. So the Knights were right there. They also, for $150, there's a wheelchair made out of plastic, and they've donated thousands of them all over the world. Mm-hmm. So it's a great fraternal and giving organization.
1: Mm-hmm. Yes, very giving, very chivalrous. No, right there.
0: The knights. In King uh-huh. Arthur's time, the knights would spend before they were brought in, and what? They spent the night in prayer in church, mm-hmm. and then they got a smack up the side of the head with their sword saying, mm-hmm. this is what you will do. So knights are special still in our own way.
1: They are, and we're going to go on a break again. This program is flying by. I wish we could stay longer, but we're going to go on a break again, and we'll be right back with our incredible guest, Ralph Geronimo from Respect Life Ministries and the Knights of Columbus. Please don't go away.

0: Welcome back to our program from Our Lady's Womb with our guest Ralph, and we're having an amazing conversation here today. We just started touching on the Knights of Columbus and their incredible work and their determination to fix the mistake of Roe versus Wade, that incredible decision that changed the lives of so many unborn children.
1: That's true.
0: So basically, the Knights for Life, they stand for unity, for charity, for fraternity. They stand for fatherhood, for family, and for life. So Ralph, talk to us a little bit about them, about...
1: Well, the Knights are very supportive of those who are called to the priesthood. Our council donates several times a year money to one or two seminarians at the seminary here in Miami. Which part of was founded by one of the members of the Maytag family. Everybody knows old Lonely, the Maytag repair guy. So they were good Catholics and they helped do that. And also those that might want to enter the convent and become a nun, we support them all over as knights nationwide and oftentimes worldwide. So it's quite an organization. And they are called to four things. The council... it's called Faith in Action, and if I may, it's faith, family, community, and life. And we talked about the life action, and the family, there's no greater proponent of family and family life than the Knights of Columbus. It's a lay group of men, but without the women, who are called Columbiettes.
0: I didn't know.
1: They're like the women in Proverbs 31. She takes care of her household, her servants, and then goes out into the community.

0: Well, without my Colombian wife, what's that old song? You ought to win we need my wings?
1: Okay. Yes.
0: Well, Lorraine does a good job of mm-hmm. fanning the wind under my wings. Mm-hmm. And that's one of the reasons I'm able to do somewhat something in the name of the Lord, something like this. Mm-hmm. It's not easy because you know that once you mentioned it before, when you start talking, speaking like this, you put a target on your back. You put a bullseye. And people look at you in different ways than if you would go along and just be happy and peaceable and mm-hmm. ride your bicycle into the mm-hmm. sunset. But yeah. that's what the knights do not do. They're confrontational in the name of the Lord, in a loving way, in a positive mm-hmm. way, and they want to help people's lives become better.
1: Mm-hmm. And I know the Knights of Columbus, they're a strong arm for the church, for the Catholic Church.
0: I know they
1: do a lot of work there, even renovations of the Vatican, they help. They're very important in the Catholic Church within the Vatican.
0: Yeah, they renewed the St. Peter's Basilica.
1: Mm-hmm.
0: They did the whole front of that and made it look like new.
1: Mm-hmm.
0: Excuse me. And they helped, I believe, fund the renovation of St. Patrick's Cathedral in New
1: mm-hmm.
0: York City.
1: Mm-hmm.
0: Not sure on that, but that's what the Knights do whenever we can. And we also donate money to the Pope directly for his own person, for what he would like to do.
1: Mm-hmm.
0: Every year there's a million, there's hundreds of thousands, whatever it might be in a particular moment.
1: Mm-hmm.
0: They're right there with the church. They stand shoulder to shoulder with the Vatican.
1: Mm-hmm. Well, Ralph, they're letting me know that basically we have about 3 minutes. So at this moment, if you'd like to give any information as far as events or volunteers or how you can become a member, this is your moment to do
0: that.
1: Okay,
0: here's where I speak quickly. If you want to become a Knight of Columbus anywhere, go on the internet to kfc.org, knightsofcolumbus.org, and you'll find the ability to sign up on the web. And when they find out where you are, they will direct you to a local council, wherever you might be. So you can have personal relationships with the knights there in a particular parish and so on. As far as the pregnancy help centers, again, there's five of them, but the one I'm most involved with is the South Dade Help Pregnancy Center on 107th Avenue and 34th Street in South Miami, south of Florida International. We are self-funded. And if you would like to call me at 305-273-8507, that's 305-273-8507, leave a message and say, I'd like to make a donation or find out more or volunteer. I will respond to you very, very quickly. Just leave a message for Ralph Geronimo, and it'll be a pleasure to chat with you no matter where you are in the country or in the world or wherever you might be.
1: Mm-hmm.
0: It's a pleasure.
1: And if for some reason you weren't able to jot those numbers down, you can reach us here at Jesus Christ Network, Maria Visión, and we'll be more than happy to contact you with either the Knights of Columbus or the Respect Life Ministry. So, Ralph, we've come to a close of our program. It's been an honor to have you here.
0: A pleasure and a delight. No, the other way.
1: Honestly, I commend you for standing up for all men, for being an example to all the men in this world. And it's been really a gift to have you here. You don't know how much we appreciate it.
0: It's humbling. Again, thank you very much.
1: Well, and I ask the Blessed Mother, our Virgin of Guadalupe, the patroness of the unborn children, to bless you tremendously,
0: to continue
1: blessing the Respect Life Ministries, the Knights of Columbus, and everyone who works with so much love in this ministry of life. We'll see you again next week from Our Lady's Womb. God bless you all, and thank you for joining us today.

0: This is Christian Schala and the St. Agnes Youth Ensemble. So you must be Christian.
1: Yes, I'm Christian.
0: Christian, tell us about your group here. How did you guys start doing music together?
1: So we kind of met each other at St. Agnes, just playing for the 5 o'clock mass. And we've all loved music, and that's how we kind of connected in that way.
0: Awesome, yeah. That's great. And tell us about the song you're going to play for us.
1: So we're doing At the Cross, and it's just such a beautiful song because it's like we're surrendering everything and we're just standing there at the foot of the cross, giving it all to God.
0: Beautiful. That's a great intro. Okay, why don't you get yourself set up and we'll get started. Good luck.
1: Thank you.

0: I'm Julianne.
1: Hi, I'm Claudia, and today we're biking to confession.
0: So, confession is an amazing sacrament that the Catholic Church provides. Confession gives us the opportunity to have our sins forgiven by Christ through the priest, which is absolutely amazing because it shows us the power of God's mercy.
1: Like C.S. Lewis says that that hell is like the smallest crack in the dirt compared to the enormous glory of God that we are called to. Oftentimes we like fall in the trap of like our struggles, our sins, and our brokenness, and we forget all of God's characteristics, like His love and His mercy, and just how much He wants us to go to Him and just be with Him and like seek that forgiveness that He's always so willing to give.
0: A really good example I think about is St. Augustine. He was a terrible sinner for most of his life, but towards the end, he actually had a conversion. And he has a couple quotes on confession because through the sacrament of confession, he was able to find God's mercy and basically go on with his life knowing that God had forgiven him. And one thing he said was that avoiding confession is hiding from God instead of God hiding from us. So through confession, we're humbling ourselves before God and allowing Him to give us the forgiveness that and mercy that He wants to give us.
1: Yeah, like even like when we're praying like the divine mercy, like we pray like for the sake of His sorrowful passion, have mercy on us and the whole world. And just like praying for that mercy on the whole world is so powerful because like God wants to forgive us, and we just have to be able to forgive ourselves as well and just like trust that that He will give us that peace and the grace that come along with confessing our sins.
0: Yeah, and speaking of the grace of confession, not only does God forgive our sins in confession, but we're actually gifted with extra grace to give us more motivation and more help on becoming saints in the future, which is actually amazing because it keeps us from sinning.
1: Yeah. An experience I had with going to confession was I worked for a mission trip organization called Catholic Heart Work Camp in the past, and I remember there was one night we were putting on like adoration and adoration and confession night for all the campers, and I remember it was just like after such a long day of work, I just felt so like broken and like beaten down from just being on the constant go and like just doing so much. And I remember going to confession that night, and it was like near the end of like the whole night that we were putting on. And I remember I was talking to the priest after, and like adoration was already like coming close to an end. Like the priest had already like started like the benediction. But the priest that I was talking to during my confession was just reminding me how much like God loves me and how much He sees me. And like despite my brokenness, he will always be with me. And I remember he was talking, and then once he finished what he was saying, he looked over to the side and he like pointed and he was like, "Look at that." And I turned my head and I looked, and the priest that was like doing the benediction was like doing like the sign of the cross with the monstrance, like directly in front of me. And then the priest I was talking to was like, I didn't ask him to do that. That was from God. Like, He loves you so much. Like, He just did that for you.
0: Wow.
1: And I remember like, once I saw that, I was just overwhelmed with so much like joy and like peace. And I was like, wow, like He does love me. And like, He does forgive all my sins.
0: That's so cool.
1: Yeah, like no matter what, no matter our shortcomings, no matter how many times we mess up, He'll always like pick us up again, and He's

0: always ready for to welcome us. Welcome us home, I guess.
1: Yeah.
0: Yeah.
1: And that really shows like how confession, you're not confessing your sins to the priest as a human person. Like you're confessing directly to God, and God is giving you his mercy through the priest, which is just such a beautiful sacrament.
0: Really?
1: Confession is a really important part of the Catholic life, because not only does it forgive us our sins, but it also helps us to become saints. So I would encourage you to try to make it to confession as often as possible.
0: Yeah.
1: This year I made a resolution to try to go at least every 2 weeks or once a month. And that's been helping me a lot in getting the grace that I need in order to become a saint.
0: Yeah, hopefully. That's awesome. And it also just helps you like stay really centered and like focused on your faith and your relationship with God, and just like growing in that virtue.
1: Yeah, because it can be easy oftentimes to be bogged down by your sins and become really discouraged by them. But confession gives you an opportunity to trust in God's mercy for you and just know how much he loves you.
0: Yeah.
1: And if you just go to confession, you can die because you'll go to heaven. All right, we're here at the church now for confession.
0: See you guys next time.

0: Today we had the grand privilege to have the torch of peace with us in the Holy Mass, and it was a big gift for us, especially to begin the year with the torch of peace, showing how important is peace for each one of us, how much we all need peace, not only in our own lives, but also peace in the society, peace in the world. And everyone is looking for peace. Everyone wants peace. Everyone desires peace. But however, peace always goes running away from us. And that is why it is very beautiful for us to know that peace is in our reach. We can all have peace. Yes, peace we get when everything is in order. Our own lives and our lives being in order will have the society in order. And when the society is in order, the world will be in order. What God wants from us through this torch of peace is to grow closer to Him, because true peace always comes from God. And this is exactly what the Blessed Virgin Mary said in Fatima. She said, if you want peace, pray the rosary, pray the Holy Rosary. Yes, peace is in our reach, peace is in your reach, and we can get peace. We have to place ourselves in order with God, and there peace begins entering into our hearts, into our minds, into our souls, and into the world. Thank you so much, and God bless.
1: El mundo camina hacia el reino de María. Tú eres, oh reina de gloria, la certeza de la victoria.

My name is Dr. Charles Maranzano, and it's wonderful to be here today. I am a Catholic who has been very, very, very touched and moved by my religion.

God is important and the Eucharist in my life. I feel blessed to be here. Life has been challenging, but God has guided me through it as He guides all of us. The Eucharistic adoration is very, very, very essential to Catholics, as you know. And today, the pilgrimage has come to Williamsburg, Virginia. And we, who are local to Williamsburg, are very, very, very happy to embrace this wonderful pilgrimage and to welcome visitors from around the country to join us today. I feel very honored to be here. I'm the chair of the council that runs the shrine of our National Shrine of Our Lady of Walsingham, and so participating with fellow Catholics and fostering the Eucharist has been a lifetime ambition and a privilege.

Life, as you know, is challenging, not always easy. And the major challenges that are encountered throughout life need to be shared. And God is my friend. He has shepherded me through very, very many deep and dark moments. I could not have made it without God. So I say to everyone who is a participating Catholic, be grateful for what you have and who you are, and know that God is by your side constantly.

Oh!

Thank you.

0: All right, so right before Mass, I'm about to go take a sip of water, and I see this little girl running up in a little white dress. So she comes up and just hops on my lap, and then she, like, was glued to me the entire Mass. And it was fantastic. We went up for communion together.
1: Oh, it was so awesome. Cute.
0: Yeah.

0: So basically, I was walking a mass by myself, and then these two little boys just ran up and grabbed my hands. And then we sat in the pew together, and then later on in mass, well, they both fell asleep on my sides while I was standing up at one point. But then later on at the end of mass, they grabbed my phone and they were learning how to take pictures.
1: Oh my gosh, show them.
0: So this one is the best one.

0: my mask, a bunch of the kids like fell asleep, and there was this one really little guy who was cute, so I picked him up after the homily and was just holding him. He was just resting and just like so like relaxed and just so like loving. And then these other little girls were next to me and they were like stroking my arm or like poking me, and then they would look straight forward and be super serious about it, and then until I would look at them and then they would just smile. They like couldn't help it. They were so funny.
1: In the cafeteria with my new friend Martha Elizabeth, and she's wearing my sunglasses and they look fantastic on her. They're beautiful. What are we going to play?
2: Tag.
1: Tag? Yes, we're going to play tag. Do you think that you'll beat me?
2: She thinks we'll see. We'll have to see.

0: Well, we spent the whole day with the students at the orphanage and primary school. And what I started to recognize right away was the way that the students were able to receive love from us. And it made me think of Jesus on the cross when he said, "I thirst." And these children are thirsting and we're thirsting. That exchange of love that was so free. It was so easy because there weren't these barriers that had been built up. And so I was just thinking about the remedy for this loneliness epidemic that we see in the world today is in places like this, in places like Our Lady of the Rosary, orphanage and primary school, where you can just come and be with people who are so easily able to just have that exchange of love.
1: I encountered Jesus especially through this one little girl. So it was adoration and the kids are like all lined up and you know, she was like at my feet and she was like hugging my legs and she was just being so cute. And the other little kids are like around me, like kind of like looking at my nails and the rosary and my scapular and they're like, so they're so beautiful. And the little girl who was at my feet, she was hugging my leg and she looks up and she goes, "I love you." And like her gaze and like just the way she said it, I just melted on the spot. I was like, oh my gosh, I love you too. It was an adoration and just pondering how he was just gazing upon his children, including me. And just, yeah, I encountered Jesus even like through those moments.
2: Like the way we were welcomed was a way like I've never been welcomed to that level before, like anywhere else. So we came down and all the kids were like huddled up and they had this like streamer with balloons on it for like us to like cut before we went in. And they had all these little girls like dancing and all the kids were there like lining up like these like two aisles for us to walk through. And they had this whole song prepared that they sang and it was like, "You're so welcome here. Like, thank you for your time and for coming to be with us." And they had signs with each of our names and they like sang a verse for each of us to come through. It was unbelievable. This little boy, Peter, he was in my pew at Mass. And then after that, like, he was just my buddy for the rest of the day. And we had like played together all of like their like recess time. And then we got separated when they had to like line up by class for lunch. And he like ran up on the little ramp and was like looking for me. And then he found me and he came running around like arms out. And like, it was just like, he was just so, so loving and like so adorable.

Dear children, I am speaking to you as a mother, with simple words, but words filled with much love and concern for my children who, through my son, are entrusted to me. And my son, who is of the eternal now, he is speaking to you with words of life and is sowing love in open hearts. Therefore, I am imploring

And you, apostles of my love, have open hearts always ready for mercy and forgiveness. According to my Son, always forgive your neighbors, because in that way peace will be in you. My children, care for your soul, because it alone is what truly belongs to you. You are forgetting the importance of family. A family does not need to be a place of suffering and pain, but a place of understanding and tenderness. Families who strive to live according to my Son live in mutual love. While he was still little, my Son would say to me that all people are his brothers. Therefore, remember, apostles of my love, that all people whom you meet are family to you, brothers according to my Son. My children, do not waste time thinking about the future, worrying. May your only concern be how to live well every moment according to my Son. And there it is, peace for you. My children, do not ever forget to pray for your shepherds. Pray that they can accept all people as their children, that, according to my Son, they may be spiritual fathers to them. Thank you.

0: In the name of the Father, and the Son, and the Holy Spirit. The Lord be with you. Dear sisters and brothers, as we begin these sacred mysteries, let us first call to mind our sins and ask our Lord to grant us his peace, his mercy, and his forgiveness. Lord Jesus, you came to heal the contrite of heart. Lord, have mercy. You came to call sinners to yourself. Christ, have mercy. You are seated at the right hand of the Father to intercede for us. Lord, have mercy. May Almighty God have mercy on us, forgive us our sins, and bring us to everlasting life. Let us pray. Pardon the faults of your servants, we pray, O Lord, that we who cannot please you by our own deeds may be saved through the intercession of the mother of your Son and our Lord, who lives and reigns with you in the unity of the Holy Spirit, one God forever and ever.
1: A reading from the second book of Chronicles. After the death of Jehoiada,

The princes of Judah came and paid homage to King Joash, and the king then listened to them. They forsook the temple of the Lord, the God of their fathers, and began to serve the sacred poles and the idols. And because of this crime of theirs, wrath came upon Judah and Jerusalem. Although prophets were sent to them to convert them to the Lord, the people would not listen to their warnings. Then the Spirit of God possessed Zechariah, son of Jehoiada, the priest. He took his stand above the people and said to them, God says, why are you transgressing the Lord's commands so that you cannot prosper? Because you have abandoned the Lord, he has abandoned you. But they conspired against him, and at the king's order, they stoned him to death in the court of the Lord's temple. Thus, King Joash was unmindful of the devotion shown him by Jehoiada, Zechariah's father, and slew his son. And as Zechariah was dying, he said, may the Lord see and avenge. At the turn of the year, a force of Arameans came up against Joash. They invaded Judah and Jerusalem, did away with all the princes of the people, and sent all their spoil to the king of Damascus. Though the Aramean force came with few men, the Lord surrendered a very large force into their power, because Judah had abandoned the Lord, the God of their fathers. So punishment was meted out to Joash. After the Arameans had departed from him, leaving him in grievous suffering, his servants conspired against him because of the murder of the son of Jehoiada the priest. He was buried in the city of David, but not in the tombs of the kings. The word of the Lord. Forever I will maintain my love for my servant. Forever I will maintain my love for my servant. I have made a covenant with my chosen one. I have sworn to David, my servant. Forever will I confirm your posterity and establish your throne for all generations. Forever I will maintain my love for my servant. Forever I will maintain my kindness toward him, and my covenant with him stands firm. I will make his posterity endure forever, and his throne as the days of heaven. Forever I will maintain my love for my servant. If his sons forsake my law and walk not according to my ordinances, if they violate my statutes and keep not my commands, forever I will maintain my love for my servant. I will punish their crime with a rod and their guilt with stripes. Yet my mercy I will not take from him, nor will I belie my faithfulness. Forever I will maintain my love for my servant.

The Lord be with you. A reading from the Holy Gospel according to Matthew. Jesus said to his disciples, "No one can serve two masters. He will either hate one and love the other, or be devoted to one and despise the other. You cannot serve God and mammon. Therefore, I tell you, do not worry about your life, what you will eat or drink, or about your body, what you will wear. Is not life more than food, and the body more than clothing? Look at the birds in the sky. They do not sow or reap. They gather nothing into barns, yet your heavenly Father feeds them. Are not you more important than they? Can any of you, by worrying, add a single moment of your lifespan? Why are you anxious about clothes? Learn from the way the wildflowers grow. They do not work or spin. But I tell you that not even Solomon in all his splendor was clothed like one of them. If God so clothes the grass of the field, which grows today and is thrown in the oven tomorrow, will he not much more provide for you, O you of little faith? So do not worry and say, 'What are we to eat?' or 'What are we to drink?' or 'What are we to wear?' All these things the pagans seek. Your heavenly Father knows that you need them all. But seek first the kingdom of God and his righteousness, and all these things will be given you besides. Do not worry about tomorrow. Tomorrow will take care of itself. Sufficient for a day is its own evil." The Gospel of the Lord. Something that we should all try, or at least if we can't go in person, at least see videos about it, is at one point in our lives to go to the Holy Land. So many times people save up for a dream vacation and so on, and which is fine and everything, but we must all, if we can and are able, and it takes a lot, and I know that these last few years has been hard, but overall, if we can make it to the Holy Land, we should really try, because it's very true what everyone says, that the Gospels come alive, and you're there where everything happens, and everything makes a little bit more sense, and it's also not only powerfully spiritually to be in the same place, but also it's just everything just becomes a lot more real, which it is, of course, but it helps us when we are where everything happened. And one thing, one place that's surprisingly beautiful, very beautiful, is the Sea of Galilee. And sometimes when you're there in the Holy Land, it's not just that you go to a certain destination like the Holy Sepulchre where Jesus died and resurrected, or Bethlehem where he was born, and so on, and you have even have a mass dedicated to what happened there. Sometimes it happens to you as you're just observing. And one time I was in the Sea of Galilee, and something that, you know, yes, most of the area is desert-like in the Holy Land, and most of the times when we see a lot of images and art and so on of Jesus, it has that background. But when it comes to the Sea of Galilee, it's actually a lush, beautiful, immense lake surrounded by mountains with beautiful scenery, and it's the flowers and the birds. And one time I was just there and just amazed and pondering that really, like, where a lot of the background of the life of Jesus' public ministry was actually a very beautiful background of this lush, beautiful, it was like a garden, really, where a lot of these things happened, like where he gave the mountain, everything that happened around the Sea of Galilee, it was like a garden scene. Like the Garden of Eden, in a way, if with Jesus there. And I was
looking at the beauty of it and observing it. And then I came directly in my mind to this very passage, that as he said those words, he was looking at the birds in the air and the flowers in the field and surely a beautiful sun and over the beautiful lake and the lush

lushness of everything. And he was there amongst us. And yet, surely, and of course people always have reason to, everyone he was talking to at that moment were anxious still, were worried, were concerned about many other things, which is normal and human. And always there's something to be worried about. And surely there was the people he would have been talking to around the Sea of Galilee would have had many more limitations than ourselves in terms of the comforts and access to medications and so on. They were in a very oppressed government with the Roman Empire breathing down their neck, asking them for more and more taxes. They had a lot to worry about, as often we do too. But he insisted, do not worry. Seek first the kingdom of God and everything else will be added unto you. And as he was seeing the beauty of God's creation, as he was there amongst these people where he was present, the Son of God, and yet people were still distracted with the anxieties, he wanted to basically shake them out of it. And that never has changed. He tells us often and often and often, do not worry, be at peace, my peace is with you. I do not worry about tomorrow, it has its own issues. Just be concerned about the present moment, live today, and trust God, trust me that I am with you. And so we should see it as a divine mandate to stop worrying so much. Because he is telling us over and over again, we should take it very seriously. Sometimes we have mental health issues, and that's a real thing. And then, therefore, we should actually get the help that we need if that's a thing. And the brain is also an organ, like the heart and the kidney and so on. And sometimes it has some chemical things that go on. And if we need some help, let's get help. But if that's not an issue and we're just focusing on the wrong things instead of praying, instead of being grateful, instead of just cooperating, yes, we have the issues and the problems and the things to solve. It's not just about letting everything just fall off. We have to do our part as well. But as long as we're doing our part as well with God's grace, but trusting that ultimately he's the one in charge, as he always has been, then why are we worrying? It's really a lack of faith when all we need to do really is to replace that worry that's like a squirrel in the head all day long and replace it with prayer, replace it with trust, replace it with faith. And if nothing works in our own devices, let's just remember that Jesus never asks us anything for us to do without him to being there to help us to actually do it. So if we can't do it on our own, which we probably won't be able to stop worrying, well, he is telling us to. And so let's just tell him, you're telling me not to be worried, but I am. Please, Lord, heal me, help me, help me to increase my faith in you and in your providence. God bless you. And now let us ask our Heavenly Father to help us with all of our needs. For all members of God's Holy Church, may the Lord strengthen and sustain our faith in all we do. Let us pray to the Lord. For leaders of nations, may God move their hearts to govern with justice and respect for all people. Let us pray to the Lord. For those who suffer trials of any kind, may Jesus sustain them and grant them hope. Let us pray to the Lord. For our faith community, may the Lord continue to help us speak the truth in charity to one another. Let us pray to the Lord. For the faithful departed, especially for the soul of Ed, may they find their eternal reward in the kingdom of God. Let us pray to the Lord. Father of love and mercy, look with favor upon the petitions we bring you today. We ask through Christ our Lord.

0: Pray, brothers and sisters, that this my sacrifice and yours may be acceptable to God, our Almighty Father. We offer you the sacrifice of praise, O Lord, as we rejoice in commemorating the mother of your Son. Grant, we pray, that through this most holy exchange, we may advance towards eternal redemption through Christ our Lord. Amen. The Lord be with you.
1: Yes,
0: lift up your hearts. Let us give thanks to the Lord our God. It is truly right and just, our duty and our salvation, to praise your mighty deeds in the exaltation of all the saints, and especially as we celebrate the memory of the Blessed Virgin Mary, to proclaim your kindness as we echo her thankful hymn of praise. For truly, even to earth's ends, you have done great things and extended your abundant mercy from age to age. When you looked on the lowliness of your handmaid, you gave us through her the author of our salvation, your Son, Jesus Christ, our Lord. Through him, the host of angels adores your majesty and rejoices in your presence forever. May our voices, we pray, join with theirs in one chorus of exultant praise as we acclaim.

You are indeed holy, O Lord, the fount of all holiness. Make holy, therefore, these gifts, we pray, by sending down your Spirit upon them like the dewfall, so that they may become for us the body and blood of our Lord Jesus Christ. At the time he was betrayed and entered willingly into his passion, he took bread and, giving thanks, broke it, and gave it to his disciples, saying, "Take this, all of you, and eat of it, for this is my body, which will be given up for you."

In a similar way, when supper was ended, he took the chalice, and once more giving thanks, he gave it to his disciples, saying, "Take this, all of you, and drink from it, for this is the chalice of my blood, the blood of the new and eternal covenant, which will be poured out for you and for many for the forgiveness of sins. Do this in memory of me."

Therefore, as we celebrate the memorial of his death and resurrection, we offer you, Lord, the bread of life and the chalice of salvation, giving thanks that you have held us worthy to be in your presence and minister to you. Humbly we pray that partaking of the body and blood of Christ, we may be gathered into one by the Holy Spirit. Remember, Lord, your church spread throughout the world and bring her to the fullness of charity, together with Leo, our Pope, and Ronald, our Bishop, and all the clergy. Remember also our brothers and sisters who have fallen asleep in the hope of the resurrection, and all who have died in your mercy. Welcome them into the light of your face. Have mercy on us all, we pray, that with the Blessed Virgin Mary, Mother of God, with Blessed Joseph, her spouse, with the blessed apostles, Saint Patrick, and all the saints who have pleased you throughout the ages, we may merit to be co-heirs to eternal life and may praise and glorify you through your Son, Jesus Christ. Through him and with him and in him, O God, Almighty Father, in the unity of the Holy Spirit, all glory and honor is yours forever.

At the Savior's command, informed by divine teaching, we dare to say, Our Father, who art in heaven, hallowed be thy name. Thy kingdom come, thy will be done, on earth as it is in heaven. Give us this day our daily bread, and forgive us our trespasses, as we forgive those who trespass against us. And lead us not into temptation, but deliver us from evil. Deliver us, Lord, we pray, from every evil. Graciously grant peace in our days, that by the help of your mercy, we may be always free from sin and safe from all distress as we await the blessed hope and the coming of our Savior, Jesus Christ. Lord Jesus Christ, who said to your apostles, Peace I leave you, my peace I give you, look not on our sins, but on the faith of your church, and graciously grant her peace and unity in accordance with your will, who live and reign forever and ever. Amen. The peace of the Lord be with you always. Let us offer each other the sign of peace.

0: Behold the Lamb of God. 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Blessed are those called to the supper of the Lamb. Lord, I am not worthy that you should enter under my roof, but only say the word, and my soul shall be healed.
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Let us pray. Renewed with this heavenly food, we humbly implore you, Lord, that having received your Son, born of the tender Virgin, under sacramental signs, we may profess him in words and hold fast to him in deeds, who lives and reigns forever and ever. Amen. The Lord be with you. And may Almighty God bless you, the Father, and the Son, and the Holy Spirit. The Mass has ended. Let us go in peace. And let us ask our Blessed Mother to help us.

0: stop worrying and with her prayers and to help us trust more in God's loving providence. Hail Mary, full of grace, the Lord is with thee. Blessed art thou amongst women, and blessed is the fruit of thy womb, Jesus. Holy Mary, Mother of God, pray for us sinners, now and at the hour of our death. Amen. And have a beautiful day, everyone.
1: Our closing hymn is number 680, O Sacred Heart, All Holy, number 680.

Like we are in the first week of Lent and we are praying for peace. Peace that we always need, the peace. But the peace, if we don't return to God that the way the Lenten season asks us to do, return to God and we will do understand this peace that we are praying for, that we are sharing for, it is from within us. And it can come from only with God, with our relationship with Jesus. He is the source of peace. So now, in this Lenten season that we are asking to return to God, let us try that our idea, our words, our actions can flourishing from our hearts and that bring peace in everything that we are doing. We take everyone, we will share, we will see, we will pray for peace, that we can have peace. Peace, first of all, within us, with us, and when we are in peace with us, we can be in peace with others, with the church, with the society, and work for peace. Peace to each one of you.

0: taking B-roll. All right, can you? You look wiped out. What was your favorite part of today?
1: Being chased.
0: Look at him go!
2: My favorite part of today was playing at recess with all the kids. They were just so happy to be with us. They were like swarming us. We like could barely move, but they were so funny and so cute.
0: Maria, I got lots of pictures of you holding little children. It was so cute. What was your favorite part of today?
3: I just love how many children would just come up to me and they'd grab my arms. They'd want to hold my hand. And I would just pick them up, spin them around. It was so much fun. They were so happy and joyful.
4: This is Jessica. Jessica.
0: Hi, Jessica. Hello. Aww. Alyssa, what was your favorite part of today?
5: I really loved adoration and just all the beautiful songs that they sang. It was just so heartfelt and sweet. I'm
0: getting my hair done right now. They're doing a fantastic job. Thank you guys so much.

I was like running kids through like workouts and exercises, and had, we were running all over the place, and I was basically Simon the whole day. No matter what I said, they did it. Yeah. After the little dance party, I couldn't go anywhere without like 10 kids on each arm. It was crazy.

0: Liam, how are you feeling?
1: Excited. Amazing.
0: Okay, Liam, what has been the best part about this trip so far?
1: See all the kids' joy.
0: You're with Annie right now. Annie, what has been the best part about your trip so far?
2: Probably just, getting to play with the kids every day and the music here. Like, the music that the kids were singing in the holy hour yesterday and the seminarians singing at Mass and at morning prayer. It's all so beautiful. So maybe that's been my favorite part.

0: like, what's been your highlight of the trip so far?
1: The highlight of the trip so far has been just spending time with the kids and playing with them, getting to know them, and really getting to know the mission of the orphanage and all that Father Joseph does.
0: Allegra, what's been your favorite part of the trip so far?
2: My favorite part of the trip is, of course, being with the little children and hanging out with them, but also seeing them in Mass and hearing their beautiful, beautiful language and like them just singing and like praising the Lord. And it's just,
0: yes,
2: it's been so joyful.
3: Go, go, go! No cheating! No cheating! No cheating!
4: Go faster!
3: No!
0: Okay. Like this. Okay, that's great. That's great.
5: And she had earned this coin doing some chores, and she put it in my hand and said, "This is for you." I said, "Save your money and you can visit me someday in America."

Hi, my name is Jeff Abbott. I'm an undergraduate student at Ave Maria University, one of the premier Catholic universities in the world. How I ended up here is a miracle. Because when I was in high school, I had a lot of questions about faith, about God. I didn't understand. I felt as though the Lord had forgotten me, forgotten my family. Abuses and scandals in the church, in the world, I didn't understand. I was angry, I was beginning to despair. I ran. I continued to run. I looked to alcohol. I looked to drugs. I was afraid that if I allowed myself to sit in what was going on, that I couldn't handle it. So I continued to run. I began to play three sports. I was a basketball, lacrosse, soccer, tennis athlete. And one day when I was making a god out of my sport, when I was going for days on end without rest, I ended up tearing ligaments in my ankle. I couldn't run anymore. And it was at that moment that I decided maybe I would give faith another shot. And I went on retreat, and it was there that I heard the voice of God. He asked me to stop running. I was running mentally and I was running physically, and I could no longer run physically. I could no longer run mentally. The alcohol and the drugs, they weren't fulfilling what was aching in my heart. And I sat there. My whole life, I had felt that God had forgotten me, that God had forgotten my family, that He had left me. But it was I who had forgotten God. I remember this clearly. I was sitting there looking out on the water. It's this beautiful peninsula. It was still. The sun was beginning to set. Birds in the air. It was quiet. And I couldn't help but hear the voice of God as He looked at me, as He spoke to me. He asked me to return. I hadn't been living the sacramental life, hadn't been attending Mass regularly. I was afraid of what that would mean, to allow myself to open up, to be vulnerable, to share with the priest of God those things that I held in the shame in my heart. I was afraid that if I brought those things before God, I would be despised. It was this shame that held me back. It was this shame that caused me to run. But there I was, on boot and crutches, while my friends played. I was there sitting at the water. And I heard Him asking me to return. And so that night, I prepared my confession. With teary eyes, I entered. Bless me, Father, for I have sinned. It has been, I don't know how many years since my last confession. As I wept over my sins, as I spoke to the priest, expecting hatred and judgment, I was met with mercy. I wept, and I was given my penance, and I left. In praying my penance, I felt renewed. I felt once more baptized. It wasn't God who had forgotten me. God did not forget my family. God did not forget this world. I had forgotten Him. I'd forgotten the love, the tender love of the Father of mercy, who desires nothing more than to be with His children, to love them as a tender father. This is my testimony. I discovered in a boundless mercy, a never-ending river of the loving God, the God of our ancestors, the God of today, in Jesus Christ, His Son, with the Holy Spirit, who dwells within us.

And now I'm here because that river did not end, and I continue to drink of those waters. This is my testimony. Amen.

I've seen so many wonderful things. I've experienced so many people just fall before our Lord in adoration. Over the course of these past several days, I've watched as so many people just their joy, their love of the Lord has overwhelmed them, and they've just fallen on their knees. People who may not be able to kneel have just shown their joy at our Lord coming through the nursing homes, through just adoration, through processions. I've seen so many wonderful things, so many tears being shed at the joy and the love that they felt our Lord in the Eucharist. They've just been overcome by that love, by that joy of seeing our Lord and being in His presence. It's such a wonderful experience, and I hope that so many more people can come to experience the joy and the love of our Lord throughout this pilgrimage and throughout just experiences of Eucharistic adoration and Mass.

Yes, most definitely. I've seen my own love, my own desire to follow our Lord strengthened by these experiences of watching people and their own love and devotion of Him, and how strong that is. I've seen my own love of our Lord being strengthened by seeing others and their love and devotion for Him.

Yeah, I think in seeing our Lord in the streets and processing, coming to their hometowns and home parishes through this national pilgrimage, they're able to see how important our Lord is to us. And for those who may not have as strong a faith as I do, or as my teammates, or as some people who are on the pilgrimage with us do, they're able to see how much it matters to us. And in that, their own faith is strengthened. And so it's just a wonderful experience that we get to bring our Lord to so many more people, and they get to experience Him in their own hometowns, in their own home parishes, and sometimes even in their own workplaces.

Dear children, also today, in my arms I am carrying my son Jesus to you, for him to give you his peace. Pray, little children, and witness so that in every heart, not human but God's peace may prevail, which no one can destroy. It is that peace in the heart which God gives to those whom he loves. By your baptism you are all, in a special way called and loved. Therefore witness and pray that you may be my extended hands to this world which yearns for God and peace. Thank you for having responded to my call.

Amen. My Lord and my God, I firmly believe that you are here, that you see me, that you hear me. I adore you with profound reverence. I ask your pardon for my sins and the grace to make this time of prayer fruitful. My Immaculate Mother, Saint Joseph my Father, my guardian angel, intercede for me. We unite ourselves with the Immaculate Heart of Mary, all the angels and saints in heaven, the souls in purgatory, and all the just on earth, joined with the Holy Sacrifice, celebrated in all masses across the earth. We offer our prayers, our tears, joys, and our sufferings to Jesus for the conversion of sinners and the salvation of the dying. O Lord, how truly great you are! My soul calls out to adore you. All glory, all praise to you, Father, and the Son, and to the Holy Spirit, as it was in the beginning, is now, and will be forever. Amen. Alleluia. Almighty and eternal God, we kneel, we prostrate our very selves before your holy altar. Our deepest desire is purely to adore you, living and present in the most blessed sacrament of the altar. Through the endless merits of the Sacred Heart of Jesus, may souls find salvation and reparation for their sins by the Church and the Pope, all of the clergy, and all of the apostles of prayer. O King of Kings, King of the highest lineage that has ever been, made small and has remained here in the Blessed Sacrament. Jesus, we believe that you are truly present in the sacrament of love. With infinite love, you love us. Here, you receive us with open arms and fill us with peace, interceding for us to the Father to obtain all that truly makes us happy and holy. We have come to worship you in spirit and in truth. Here you are yourself, and we know that your heart burns for each one of us, and that you long to be loved by each of us in return. You come with infinite love and humility in the Sacred Host, so that we may not be afraid to draw near you. We ask that through the Immaculate Heart of Mary, we learn to love you with perfect love, so that we can forgive others as you forgive. We bless you, Lord, for the gift of yourself in the Holy Eucharist. We adore you as the treasure of our hearts. We praise you for your infinite mercy. We want to console you for those who do not love you, and to ask you with trust that you will

will open the gates of your love upon the whole world, that all may be one in your divine will, in your love, and in your heart. Our Lord and our God, you are the living water that renews, loves, rejoices, and flows from your heart in the Eucharist for all those who come to you. We praise you and we bless you. All glory be to you, Jesus, for this sacrament of unity that brings us today to you in a lasting friendship, in a divine intimacy, where you prove without a doubt that God is love. Give me, Jesus, that perfect love that casts out all fear, and that our souls may find their rest living in your tenderness. Free our minds from all anxiety and discomfort, so that with the confidence of a child, we can surrender to you along with our freedom and understanding through the Immaculate Heart of Mary. Eucharistic Heart of Jesus, burning with love for us, inflame our hearts with love for you, until with you we have one will, so that we can love the things that you love and do what you would do, because you have said, "Everyone who does the will of my Father is my brother, my sister, and my mother." Center our lives in the depth of your love, Jesus, so that we may be free from the seductions of the flesh and of the passing things of this world. May we find our joy in your friendship, our treasure in your love, our riches in your merits, our weakness in your grace, our happiness in union with you, and peace in the Father's will. All praise to you, Jesus, for your power and love in the Blessed Sacrament, where you constantly intercede for the salvation of all. Here you continue to atone for every sin committed, offering the merits of Calvary to make amends for every wrong. Here you call us to join you in prayer so that we can hear you, receive many blessings, and comfort you. In you, with you, and through you, we pray with trust for the conversion of the whole world without having any merit of our own, but trusting in yours. We offer to the Heavenly Father the infinite merits of your Sacred Heart, together with the merits of the Immaculate Heart of Mary for the salvation of souls. For all people, Jesus, from the bondage of sin and division, for each soul is so precious to you. Bring us home rejoicing in the victory of your mercy, through the infinite merits of your holy wounds, because you are more powerful than all the forces of hell. We trust completely in your promise of the gospel. Behold, I come to make all things new. Praise be to you, Jesus, truly present in the Blessed Sacrament. Lamb of God, King of Kings, our Savior, Light of the world, by the light of your Eucharistic love, expel all darkness from our minds and hearts so that we can clearly see the height and depth of your personal love for us. With this light, Jesus, our faith increases. Perfect our hope so that we never give in to any form of sadness or discouragement. Give us wisdom to see everything from God's point of view, so that we can walk in the light of truth and virtue, living according to the will of the Father. May the heart of Jesus in the Blessed Sacrament always be praised, always adored, and loved with grateful love in all the tabernacles of the world until the end of time. Amen.

Prayers of Thanksgiving. Heavenly Father, we come before you today with a heart full and overflowing with gratitude. Thank you, Lord, for the magnificent world you have created. We thank you, Jesus, that we are not alone. You are always in all the tabernacles of the earth, and because we always find in you comfort in our afflictions, healing in our sickness, and strength in our weaknesses. Thank you for your precious body and blood that saves us and gives us eternal life. Thank you for your merciful love that forgives us all. All praise to you, Lord Jesus, in the Blessed Sacrament. We thank you for the immensity of heaven that reflects your greatness and for each new day you give us. We praise and bless you for the delicate petals and vibrant colors of the flowers. Lord, we are fascinated by the starry nights you have created, the moon and the sun that illuminate the darkness and remind us of your infinite reach. Most of all, we thank you for the people we love, for the families who take care of us, and the friends who walk by our side. Thank you for the joy of your love. May we never be blind to the beauty that surrounds us, but may we always walk in spirit of praise and thanksgiving for your wonderful works. We thank you that you cleanse our sins, which are very heavy burdens on our hearts. All praise to you, Lord, in the Blessed Sacrament. Thank you, Lord, for all the blessings you pour out in your tabernacle and in the church. Thank you for the strength of your Blessed Sacrament. All praise to you, Jesus, in the Blessed Sacrament. The ends of the earth marvel at your wonders. The whole earth from sunrise to sunset fills with your joy. Give thanks to the Lord. Open the doors of holiness to us. We will enter and give thanks. This is the door of the Lord.

Lord, through which the righteous may enter. We will thank you that you have responded to our call and that you have saved us. The stone which the builders discarded, it has become the cornerstone. This is the work of the Lord. Lord, what a wonder for our eyes to behold. This very day was made by you, the Lord. We rejoice and rejoice. We offer our heartfelt thanks to you, Lord, in the blessed sacrament of the altar. O Lord, grant us your salvation. May you be forever blessed and praised. The Lord God is indeed our light. We give thanks to you, Lord, because you are good, because your mercy is eternal and your love lasts forever. Glory be to the Father, and to the Son, and to the Holy Spirit, as it was in the beginning, is now, and will be forever. Amen.

Reparation to the Blessed Sacrament. My Jesus, I love you with all my heart. I feel sorry to have offended your infinite goodness so many times. I promise with your grace not to offend you again in the future. I give you all my will, my affections, my desires, and everything I possess. From now on, dispose of me and everything I have as you please. All I ask and desire is your holy love, final perseverance, and the perfect fulfillment of your will. I entrust to you the souls in purgatory, but especially to those who have had the greatest devotion to the Blessed Sacrament and the Blessed Virgin Mary. Sacred Heart of Jesus, in you we place our trust and offer this prayer of reparation as a tribute of love to the Immaculate Heart of the Blessed Virgin Mary, she who is the vessel of purity and holiness, she who is a model of all virtue. Her virginal womb was the first living sanctuary, the first walking tabernacle. Your mother will beautify our hearts. She will shower roses of exquisite perfumes and fragrances upon us. Through her hands, we unite our sacrifices and love. We want to give you back all the lack of love that you have received from your creatures. We want to console your heart and unite ourselves to the mysteries of your sacred passion. We also want to make reparation for the wounds of your divine heart, outraged and profaned in the Holy Host, for all the offenses he receives from so many souls. Jesus, when on the eve of your passion you were praying in the garden, the vision of all the sins of the world and the ingratitude of men who turned away from you tortured your heart. So great were your sufferings that they made you sweat blood. You were offended by so many spears of heartbreak and ingratitude from your creatures. You are scourged and crucified again. The sins of men have brought you to extreme agony. Behold now, Jesus, we come to you and abide with you. We will accompany you in your agony, and we will tell you about our love. Grant us the grace to be able to be with you and to keep us persevering in prayer. Jesus, our Savior, we remember when you took your apostles to the Garden of Olives in the middle of the night so that they could be in prayer with you, and from whose heart sprang the complaint foretold in the Book of Psalms. I looked for someone to grieve me, and there was none. And some

someone to comfort me, and I did not find him. Grant that we may do this through a more sincere love for you. Greater generosity in your service and greater faithfulness towards others in the fulfillment of your great commandment. The commandment to love God with all our heart, with all our mind, with all our soul, and with all our strength, and the commandment to love our neighbor as you love him. Heavenly Father, we offer you the sadness and loneliness of the heart of Jesus, so that you may deign and be the companion and support of those who face the passage of time into eternity. Sacred Heart, we offer you our vigils of reparation to attract your mercy to the whole world. We want to be the balm of peace that heals your wounds and heals the wounds of your most holy body. We offer you our sacrifices of love and the most difficult moments of our lives and reparation for our sins and those of the whole world. My Lord, our God, our Savior, we come before you longing to repair our relationship with you. May our souls be like the blessed oil that heals your sacred wounds and like refreshing water to quench your burning thirst for souls. Your thirst to be loved and adored by all men in the blessed sacrament of the altar. We long to atone for the insults of sinners inflicted on you all over the world and at every moment, day and night. O Father, we offer you all the acts of worship done by the souls who love you. Above all, we offer you your divine Son, immolated on the altar in every corner of the world. O Father, infinitely good and compassionate, accept his most pure blood in atonement for all the outrages and sacrileges committed by humanity. Erase their sins and have mercy on them. O Eternal Father, accept the precious blood that Jesus Christ shed in his passion. By his wounds, by his head crowned with thorns, by his heart, by all his divine merits, forgive souls and save them. O precious blood of our Redeemer, we adore you with great respect and with great love and want to repair the outrages that you receive from souls. O most holy God, in whose presence we are not worthy to stand, forgive all sins committed by thoughts and desires. Receive in expiation for these sins the thorn-crowned head of your beloved Son. Accept the blood that flows so copiously from his wounds. Purify minds that are tainted, illuminate the darkness of their understanding, and that his blood be their strength, their light, and their life. Lord, by the inexhaustible mercy of your heart and by the desire to forgive repentant sinners, we ask that sinners and the insensitive be converted by the fire of love of the Immaculate Heart of Mary, and that we will not forget that if we want to seek happiness in you, we will find it, that if we would seek riches, you are the infinite wealth, and if we seek peace, only in you will we find it. Eternal Father, for the passion of your Son, for what he suffered, for those immense pains, we unite to that cross. O Heavenly Father, look at the wounds of your Son and deign to receive them so that souls may open themselves to the touches of grace. May his blood soften the sin-hardened hearts and move them to do penance. May the weight of the cross on the shoulders of your divine Son move souls to unload the weight of their crimes on the tribunal of penance, and that the nails that pierced his sacred hands and feet grant us the grace to fear him and to love him. We ask you, Eternal Father, for all of these souls. Through the passion of your Son, we offer you all of our sorrows. We also offer you, O Heavenly Father, this crown of thorns of your beloved Son. For these sorrows, I pray to you for priests, that their vocation may be greater, that they may be pure, that they may be good children of God, worthy to consecrate the holy mysteries of the Holy Mass.
I also offer you what your son suffered nailed to the cross, his burning thirst, and all the other torments of his agony for sinners, so that they may repent of their sins, and so that for the perseverance with which your son prayed to you, for the very ones who were crucifying him, and with that humility he asked you, Father, forgive them because they do not know what they are doing. I beg you to grant to all souls that they have a great love for their neighbor and that they may be faithful to your son. Yes, my God, I beg you because Jesus asks me to.

The readings for Holy Mass for the Tuesday of the third week of Easter. First reading is from the Acts of the Apostle. Stephen said to the people, the elders and the scribes, "You stiff-necked people, uncircumcised in heart and ears, you always oppose the Holy Spirit, which are just like your ancestors. Which of the prophets did your ancestors not persecute? They put to death those who foretold the coming of the righteous one, whose betrayers and murderers you have now become. You received the law as transmitted by angels, but you did not observe it." When they heard this, they were infuriated, and they ground their teeth at him. But Stephen, filled with the Holy Spirit, looked up intently to heaven and saw the glory of God, and Jesus standing at the right hand of God. And Stephen said, "Behold, I see the heavens opened, and the Son of Man standing at the right hand of God." But they cried out in a loud voice, covered their ears, and rushed upon him together. They threw him out of the city and began to stone him. The witnesses laid down their cloaks at the feet of a young man named Saul. As they were stoning Stephen, he called out, "Lord Jesus, receive my spirit." Then he fell to his knees and cried out in a loud voice, "Lord, do not hold this sin against them." And when he said this, he fell asleep. Now Saul was consenting to his execution. The word of the Lord. Responsorial Psalm. Into your hands, O Lord, I commend my spirit. Be my rock of refuge, a stronghold to give me safety. You are my rock and my fortress. For your name's sake, you will lead and guide me. Into your hands, O Lord, I commend my spirit. Into your hands, I commend my spirit. You will redeem me, O Lord, O faithful God. My trust is in the Lord. I will rejoice and be glad of your mercy. Into your hands, O Lord, I commend my spirit. Let your face shine upon your servant. Save me in your kindness. You hide them in the shelter of your presence from the plottings of men. Into your hands, O Lord, I commend my spirit. Alleluia, alleluia. I am the bread of life, says the Lord. Whoever comes to me will never hunger. Alleluia, alleluia. A reading from the Gospel of St. John. The crowd said to Jesus, "What sign can you do that we may see and believe in you? What can you do? Our ancestors ate manna in the desert, as it is written. He gave them bread from heaven to eat." So Jesus said to them, "Amen, amen, I say to you, it was not Moses who gave the bread from heaven. My Father gives you the true bread from heaven. For the bread of God is that which comes down from the heaven and gives life to the world." So they said to Jesus, "Sir, give us this bread always." Jesus said to them, "I am the bread of life. Whoever comes to me will never hunger. And whoever believes in me will never thirst." The Gospel of the Lord.

prayer intentions. We pray for Dora, for herself, and for her family. We pray for Blanca for healing and good health. We pray for Crystal to find a new job, for finances, for physical healing, for Gavin's healing of his pancreas, and Ashton to find a teaching job. We pray for Stephanie for her family. For Bertha's grandson for his pilot training, for her grandson's business venture, and her daughter's operation. Pedro requests prayers for Jacob to find a job and for Carlos's recovery in rehab. Rosa requests prayers for Juan's healing from an aneurysm, for her sister Maria's eye surgery, and for her healing. Maria prays for healing from cancer. Susan requests prayers for good results on her blood tests and for her healing of her shaking. Joe requests prayers for healing for cancer. Tom requests prayers for the grace to help him offer up his struggles. Bob requests prayers for the grace to help him offer up his daily sufferings. Stan requests prayers for healing of heart problems and for his children. Catalina requests prayers for her mom's healing from cancer. Maria requests healing of her kidneys and for her son. Linda requests prayers for the generosity in the world. Janice requests prayers for difficulties with living alone and for insurance issues. Hilda requests prayers for Yolanda's healing from cancer and for her husband. Adelaida requests prayers for Larry and Wilson's health. Susan requests prayers for healing and deliverance from physical difficulties. Esther requests prayers for Stella, who fell and is in the hospital. Eric requests prayers for Michelle, who has cancer.

Joe requests prayers for his wife, Lila, who is in the hospital. Rosa requests prayers for Maria's health, Elda and Maria's health, Genesis's healing after a car accident, Rachel and Roberto's health. Jim requests prayers for everyone who is dealing with sickness right now. Allison requests prayers of healing for her fiancé, Austin. Anonymous prayer requests for her sister, Armin, who has cancer, and for her own health, and for Haley. Lorenza requests prayers for her health, for Alicia's healing, for Lupita, her family, for Juan, and for Roberto's healing. And Rosie requests prayers for her brother Armando for his healing from cancer, for her son to come back to the faith, and for her spiritual protection. Oh Jesus, now I wish to pray the Lord's Prayer 7 times in unity with the love with which you sanctified this prayer in your heart. Take it from my lips into your divine heart. Improve and complete it so much that it brings as much honor and joy to the Trinity as you granted it on earth with this prayer. May these pour upon your humanity in glorification to your painful wounds and the precious blood that you spilled from them. The first prayer is the circumcision. Our Father who art in heaven, hallowed be thy name. Thy kingdom come, thy will be done, on earth as it is in heaven. Give us this day our daily bread, and forgive us our trespasses, as we forgive those who trespass against us. And lead us not into temptation, but deliver us from evil. Amen. Hail Mary, full of grace, the Lord is with thee. Blessed art thou amongst women, and blessed is the fruit of thy womb, Jesus. Holy Mary, Mother of God, pray for us sinners, now and at the hour of our death. Amen. Eternal Father, through Mary's unblemished hands and the divine heart of Jesus, we offer you the first wounds, the first pains, and the first bloodshed as atonement for my and all of humanity's sins of youth, as protection against the first mortal sin, especially among my relatives. The second prayer, the suffering on the Mount of Olives. Our Father who art in heaven, hallowed be thy name. Thy kingdom come, thy will be done, on earth as it is in heaven. Give us this day our daily bread, and forgive us our trespasses, as we forgive those who trespass against us. And lead us not into temptation, but deliver us from evil. Amen. Hail Mary, full of grace, the Lord is with thee. Blessed art thou amongst women, and blessed is the fruit of thy womb, Jesus. Holy Mary, Mother of God, pray for us sinners, now and at the hour of our death. Amen. Eternal Father, through Mary's unblemished hands and the divine heart of Jesus, we offer you the terrifying suffering of Jesus' heart on the Mount of Olives and every drop of his bloody sweat as atonement for my and all of humanity's sins of the heart, as protection against such sins and for the spreading of divine and brotherly love. Amen. The third prayer is the flogging. Our Father who art in heaven, hallowed be thy name. Thy kingdom come, thy will be done on earth as it is in heaven. Give us this day our daily bread, and forgive us our trespasses, as we forgive those who trespass against us. And lead us not into temptation, but deliver us from evil. Amen. Eternal Father, through Mary's unblemished hands and the divine heart of Jesus, we offer you the many thousands of wounds, the gruesome pains, and the precious blood of the flogging, as atonement for all of humanity's sins of the flesh, as protection against such sins, and the preservation of innocence, especially among my relatives. The fourth prayer, the crowning of thorns. Our Father who art in heaven, hallowed be thy name. Thy kingdom come, thy will be done, on earth as it is in heaven. Give us this day our daily bread, and forgive us our trespasses, as we forgive those who trespass against us. And lead us not into temptation,

but deliver us from evil. Amen. Hail Mary, full of grace, the Lord is with thee. Blessed art thou amongst women, and blessed is the fruit of thy womb, Jesus. Holy Mary, Mother of God, pray for us sinners, now and at the hour of our death. Amen. Eternal Father, through Mary's unblemished hands in the divine heart of Jesus, we offer you the wounds, the pains, and the precious blood of Jesus' holy head, from the crowning with thorns, as atonement for my and all of humanity's sins against the Spirit, as protection against such sins, and for the spreading of Christ's kingdom here on earth. Amen. Fifth prayer, the carrying of the cross. Our Father, who art in heaven, hallowed be thy name. Thy kingdom come, thy will be done, on earth as it is in heaven. Give us this day our daily bread, and forgive us our trespasses, as we forgive those who trespass against us. And lead us not into temptation, but deliver us from evil. Amen. Hail Mary, full of grace, the Lord is with thee. Blessed art thou amongst women, and blessed is the fruit of thy womb, Jesus. Holy Mary, Mother of God, pray for us sinners, now and at the hour of our death. Amen. Eternal Father, through Mary's unblemished hands and the divine heart of Jesus, we offer you the sufferings on the way of the cross, especially his holy wound on his shoulders and his precious blood, as atonement for my and all of humanity's rebellion against the cross, every grumbling against your holy arrangements, and all other sins and true love of the cross. Sixth prayer, the crucifixion. Our Father, who art in heaven, hallowed be thy name. Thy kingdom come, thy will be done, on earth as it is in heaven. Give us this day our daily bread, and forgive us our trespasses, as we forgive those who trespass against us. And lead us not into temptation, but deliver us from evil. Amen. Hail Mary, full of grace, the Lord is with thee. Blessed art thou amongst women, and blessed is the fruit of thy womb, Jesus. Holy Mary, Mother of God, pray for us sinners, now and at the hour of our death. Amen. Eternal Father, through Mary's unblemished hands and the divine heart of Jesus, we offer you your Son on the cross, his nailing and raising, his wounds on the hands and feet, and the three streams of his precious blood that poured forth from these for us, his extreme tortures of body and soul, his precious death and its non-bleeding renewal in all holy masses on earth, as atonement for all wounds against vows and regulations within the orders, as reparation for my and all of the world's sins, for the sick and the dying, for all holy priests and laymen, for the Holy Father's intentions towards the restoration of Christian families, for the strengthening of faith, for our country and unity among all nations in Christ and in his church, as well as for the diaspora. Seventh prayer, the piercing of Jesus' side. Our Father, who art in heaven, hallowed be thy name. Thy kingdom come, thy will be done, on earth as it is in heaven. Give us this day our daily bread, and forgive us our trespasses, as we forgive those who trespass against us. And lead us not into temptation, but deliver us from evil. Amen. Hail Mary, full of grace, the Lord is with thee. Blessed art thou amongst women, and blessed is the fruit of thy womb, Jesus. Holy Mary, Mother of God, pray for us sinners now and at the hour of our death. Amen. Eternal Father, accept as worthy for the needs of the Holy Church and as atonement for the sins of all mankind, the precious blood and water which poured forth from the wound of Jesus' divine heart. Be merciful and gracious towards us. Blood of Christ, the last precious content of his holy heart, wash me of all of my and others' guilt of sins. Water from the side of Christ, wash me clean of all punishment for sins, and extinguish the flames of purgatory for me and for all of the poor souls. Amen. Jesus, we give you our hearts, molded according to your will. You are the way, the truth, and the life. Jesus, you are the good shepherd who leads us to your Eucharistic heart. Here, you refresh our souls to continue the race with life-giving waters of encouragement and grace. When I can't go any further, I get discouraged and disappointed. Here, you renew me with a transfusion of love

that allows me to continue and not give up. Placing my trust in your sacred heart, all the past that is left behind, both the good and the bad we give to you. Sacred Heart of Jesus.

Attention may be on the final goal, calling me to life on high in you, Christ Jesus. You are my gift. My God, I believe, I adore, I hope, and I love you. I ask your forgiveness for those who do not believe, do not adore, do not hope, and do not love you. Most Holy Trinity, Father, Son, and Holy Spirit, I adore you profoundly. I offer you the most precious body, blood, soul, and divinity of Jesus Christ, present in all the tabernacles of the world, and a reparation for the outrages, sacrileges, and indifferences by which he is offended. By the infinite merits of the Sacred Heart of Jesus and the Immaculate Heart of Mary, we beg of thee the conversion of poor sinners. O sacrament most holy, O sacrament divine, all praise and all thanksgiving be every moment thine. O sacrament most holy, O sacrament divine, all praise and all thanksgiving be every moment thine. O sacrament most holy, O sacrament divine, all praise and all thanksgiving be every moment thine. Jesus, I trust in you. Jesus, I trust in you. Jesus, I trust in you.

Like we are in the first week of Lent and we are praying for peace. Peace that we always need, the peace. But the peace, if we don't return to God that the way the Lenten season asks us to do, return to God and we will do understand this peace that we are praying for, that we are sharing for, it is from within us and it can come from only with God, with our relationship with Jesus. He is the source of peace. So now, in this Lenten season that we are asking to return to God, let us try that our idea, our words, our actions can flourishing from our hearts and that bring peace in everything that we are doing. We take everyone, we will share, we will see, we will pray for peace, that we can have peace. Peace, first of all, waiting on.

us, with us, and when we are in peace with us, we can be in peace with others, with the church, with the society, and work for peace. Peace to each one of you.

God has brought me peace in situations that I cannot control. 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

celebrate the religious freedom we have in our country and to walk with the Eucharist. I think seeking God in the Eucharist is important for our community and show that we're united as Catholics, and it also ultimately is our salvation.

It all started back in middle school when I was going to a charismatic youth group, and I was attending weekly adorations with praise and worship. I was led to believe that my emotions were my relationship with God, and that really led me astray. And it wasn't until COVID hit and I suddenly couldn't go to that, and I couldn't get my emotional high.

from adoration. That I realized, this question came to me, do I really know God? I instead took the time then to go back to scripture, go back to prayer, and start lettering it out and spend more time with it. This really led me to go deeper into my faith. And that was a really crucial shift for me. And then once with that, at the same time, I was going to a parish that was not reverent towards the Eucharist. And in my heart, I always knew and always believed in the true presence. So this didn't feel right. But it wasn't until I started attending the Latin Mass that I felt that this was truly how the Eucharist should be reverenced. And having that community to have that shared vision with me really enabled me to step into my faith as an adult and made me the person who I am today.

Dear children, again I call you to faith. My motherly heart desires for your heart to be open, so that it could say to your heart, believe. My children, only faith will give you strength in life's trials. It will renew your soul and open the ways of hope. I am with you. I gather you around me because I desire to help you, so that you can help your neighbors to discover faith, which is the only joy and happiness of life. Thank you.

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You can help us in this mission, raising awareness and spreading the message of the Holy Land. 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

Yeah, no. So coming to this Eucharistic Adoration Chapel, this was back in the day when it was in the back of the main chapel. Coming to this Eucharistic Adoration Chapel and others, it was like, how come these chapels aren't packed? You know? I only discovered Eucharistic Adoration in college, about age 19 or 20 or so. And it was kind of like, how come I was never told about this? You know, I was raised Catholic, but wasn't introduced to Eucharistic Adoration or just the truth of what we have, rather who we have in the Eucharist. And so it's like, how is this chapel not packed? If people understood what we have here in the Eucharist, like we would have to fight people off. They'd want to come and adore before our Lord. And so one of the advantages of a conference like this is to help awaken us to the mystery we have and the great gift we have in the Eucharist, and help to reinvigorate us that we share it with others, that we give a bold witness of our experience of encountering the Lord in the Eucharist, so others too can discover the secret, the mystery, because it's not supposed to be a secret, right? It's supposed to be proclaimed to everyone. But our eyes need to be open to the mystery to appreciate it. You know, we're better. What better place in the world than before our Lord Jesus in the Eucharist? You know, as we're approaching the last days, the end times, there's nothing too controversial about that. We're closer to it today than we were yesterday. thanks be to God. Thanks be to God. But as that's happening, the battle lines are going to become all the more defined. People are going to have to make a decision for or against the Lord. And it was just coming down here as I was walking down. I stopped in the Adoration Chapel, came here, and it came to me in the Adoration Chapel, this, like, what would be the opposite, like the inverse, the opposite of Eucharistic Adoration? What would be the opposite of gazing upon the Lord Jesus in the Eucharist? Well, probably gazing upon a smartphone, gazing upon a computer screen, gazing upon a TV screen hour after hour. That's a good candidate for the mere opposite of Eucharistic Adoration. Gazing upon the Lord Jesus with hearts alive, with hearts burning in love, or gazing upon a screen as you fall asleep, as you become a zombie, as your heart hardens. To even make it more pointed, another even more kind of striking example of an opposite

opposite of Eucharistic adoration would be like internet pornography. And isn't that catching on like a plague? So our bodies belong to the Lord. We are a temple of the Holy Spirit. Jesus says to us in the Eucharist, "This is my body." And we gaze upon the Eucharistic body of our Lord, his real presence, true body, blood, soul, and divinity. We gaze upon him in love. At the same time, other people are gazing upon their computer screens, their smartphone screens, upon naked women or naked men. And they're saying, "This is not the Lord's body. This is my body. I do with it what I want." And those gazing upon internet pornography say, "This is my body. I do what I want with it." So it's quite a striking mirror opposite to Eucharistic adoration. And as we approach the last days, we can see how the devil is mimicking God's plan. He's mimicking it, but like in the mirror opposite of it. And so all the more important, it's all the more vital that we're awakened to the mystery that we have in the Eucharist and that we draw many more people to Eucharistic adoration, because the battle lines are becoming quite defined in these days. We need the Eucharist. The world needs the Eucharist. This Eucharistic revival is a time of kairos, a seasonable time, an acceptable time, a time where there are extra special graces of people returning to Mass, people discovering our Eucharistic Lord. And it's our task as people who are in the know to help that to happen, to be bold and zealous evangelists for our Eucharistic Lord. You don't have to be trained theologians to do that. You just have to be a bold witness. Share with others your experience of Eucharistic adoration. Share with others what Jesus in the Eucharist means to you, what he's done in your life. Invite others to come and see. Right, John 1:39. That's the Lord's own philosophy of ministry. Come and see. Come with me. Come and see the Lord in adoration. Come and see. Let me share my encounter with the Lord with you. And come and see for yourself as I bring you to adoration. Come and see. That's what we need to invite people to do. We have in St. Catherine of Siena, kind of the subject of my talk, someone who lived that out profoundly. Her love for our Eucharistic Lord set her aflame with God's own love. And she was zealous in setting the world ablaze with the love of God, through her words, through her actions, through her deeds. She loved to share the Lord with others. As she came to know the Lord more profoundly, she loved him more profoundly, and she couldn't keep the secret to herself. So that's what we're called to. In St. Catherine, we see a beautiful progression of knowing to loving to enjoying. The more you know our Lord, the more you love him. The more you love the Lord, the more you enjoy him, the more you savor him, the more you taste him. These are the words of St. Catherine. So we study about the Eucharist. We study about the truths of our faith. We come to a conference like this to awaken our knowledge so then that our love is stirred up. And as we know more, we love more. And as we love more, we're left not just with intellectual knowledge or book knowledge. We're brought to an experiential knowledge of God, an experiential savoring of the Lord, tasting and seeing that the Lord is good, enjoying the Lord, savoring him, tasting him. Mystical knowledge and love of the Lord that we all have taste of, that we've all experienced, that we all want more of. So we're here to help that happen, to cooperate with the Lord and his plan. So I'm going to talk about two kinds of miracles in Siena, Italy. One will be very brief, and it'll be more on point to kind of the theme or the direct introduction theme here at this conference, a Eucharistic miracle that people still come to and flock. And then secondly, we'll look at St. Catherine of Siena's life and some Eucharistic miracles in her life, and then what that meant for her response to her Eucharistic Lord, what that means for our response to our Eucharistic Lord. So first of all, 1730 in Siena, it's August the 14th.

at the Basilica of St. Francis. In this area, the town had a great parish festival for the Assumption of Our Lady. 1730, you know, 200 years before it was solemnly defined. 1730, the vigil of the Assumption, the whole village, the whole neighborhood is at this festival. And someone breaks into the Basilica of St. Francis, into the tabernacle, and steals the ciborium with 350 hosts in it. Later that evening, it's discovered that it's been taken, our Lord has been stolen. And so the town is like turned upside down over it. They cancel the festivities for the next day, the Feast of the Assumption. They don't have the big parade and celebrations they're planning on because they're so distraught that this has happened, this sacrilege. A couple days later, in another church, someone discovers in an offering a container where you would like put coins and things, they notice something white hanging out of the offering box. And sure enough, those 350 hosts were there in that offering box. The thief, probably in response, right, to the people's uproar, probably in response to the people's prayers and sacrifices offered to have this resolved, the thief felt, you know, change of heart and returned the Eucharist in this way. So they recovered the host, cleaned them off. It was a real dirty, dusty kind of offering box. And they bring the host back to the tabernacle in the Basilica of St. Francis in Siena. And the town rejoices. So they keep the host together because it's such a prized possession. The parishioners realize what they've lost, and so they're so glad to have it back. Think about our fellow Catholics who don't know what they've lost, who don't know what they're missing, and how much they'll rejoice when we help them to see what we have in the Eucharist. So there's something like this in the town. So they kept the host, and thanksgiving to God over this time, they kept it in the tabernacle at the Basilica of St. Francis. And they noticed as time went on that the host remained fresh. You know, if you have normal hosts, even if they're transubstantiated, after 3 years or so, they're going to be totally deteriorated. But after a few years, they realize, wait a second, these hosts haven't changed. And there's like a sweet scent coming from the host. And then they, 50 years later, so this is 1780, you know, 50, you know, kind of a 50-year anniversary of this. They give a really close look at the hosts and they say like, yeah, these hosts are like completely the same way they've been for these past 50 years. So that's when kind of the real devotion to this Eucharistic miracle began after that time had passed. Those hosts remain today at the Basilica of St. Francis in or near Siena. I forget exactly where it is. John Paul II visited it in 1980. And said, this is the real presence of Jesus. It's a pilgrimage site. Now there are like 230 hosts. Scientific experiments have been done to it. You know, other hosts, unconsecrated, were put in the same container and they deteriorated like they normally would. These hosts have remained fresh. So a beautiful miracle. You know, with this miracle and all the Eucharistic miracles, we can ask, like, well, what's the meaning of this? It's certainly to show God's omnipotence, his power, him wanting to wake us up to the reality of what's here. But there's also, like, a meaning to it. So let's think, you know, Jesus in his earthly ministry, he did a lot of miracles. And in a way, they show God's omnipotent power, and it wakes you up to who Jesus is, and you listen to his message more closely. But the miracles in the Gospels also have a deeper purpose. This comes out clearly in the Gospel of John. The miracles don't just show God's power. They show you something about Jesus. Right? So Jesus performs that miracle of the multiplication of the loaves. It shows God's power. It shows his provision. But it also shows something about who Jesus is. It shows that Jesus, in multiplying the loaves, that he is the bread of life. He is our sustenance. Or think about the miracle of raising Lazarus from the dead. Yeah, it's a show of God's omnipotent power, but there's a deeper
meaning to it, like a real symbol within it. And that symbol, what it's telling us, what this miracle, this real miracle is telling us, is that Jesus doesn't just raise from the dead. He is the resurrection and the life. Jesus heals the blind out of the power, the divine power that's within him. But he heals the blind because he is the light of the world. Jesus' miracles tell us something about who he is, tell us something about his mystery. So we can ask with this miracle in Siena from 1730, what is this telling us? What is this showing us? Yes, it's a witness to the real presence of Christ, but it's also saying something like this: God's love doesn't grow old. God's love is fresh day after day. God's love is renewed at every moment. It's ever new, ever fresh, like those hosts. You know, this happened on the Feast of the Assumption. Just like Mary's body remained incorrupt as she rose to heaven, did not suffer corruption, neither do these hosts suffer corruption. So a great marvel of God's power, but to also appreciate the logos under it, the meaning under it, and what it shows us about God. His love never grows old. You know, a lot of the Eucharistic miracles are about that, right? A host bleeding. What does that tell us? It tells us the blood of Christ hasn't dried. It hasn't grown cold. It's still moist. It's still warm with the heartbeat of God. St. Catherine of Siena, she lived in the midst of this reality of the blood. She loved to cry out, blood, fire. The blood of Jesus shed on the cross for Catherine hadn't grown old. It hadn't dried up. It was fresh, moist, warm with the heartbeat of God. And so it changed her life. And she encountered this blood most powerfully where? In the Eucharist. Right, so it's not like Jesus' death is 2,000 years ago and it's just an event from the past. It certainly is an event in human history, but it's also something present, something new, something that saves us today. So St. Catherine loves to talk about the blood, and it's still flowing. It's still exerting its saving influence over us. And she says it's in the sacraments, it's in the Eucharist that we come to the most profound contact with this blood flowing forth from the heart of God. She says it's the church that is the wine cellar of the blood. It's the priests who are the stewards of the wine cellar. They have the key to the wine cellar to bring forth that new, fresh blood still flowing from the heart of Jesus to us today. The blood, and it's in the sacraments, the Eucharist especially, that we encounter this. And the Eucharistic miracles of the blood, the bloody host, show that same reality. Right? That makes all the difference in the world, right? If the blood is just something, an event from 2,000 years ago, we can kind of see it as something distant from us. It doesn't have to change or impact our lives. But if that blood is crying out to you from the Eucharistic Adoration Chapel, if Christ's death on the cross is still fresh to you, like it is really is in the Eucharist, that's going to change your life. And so to approach it with this living faith, to have our knowledge flow over to love, flow over to tasting, savoring, enjoying the Lord. I'm going to go through three things in St. Catherine of Siena that are helpful in thinking about the Eucharist and how a Eucharistic miracle in her own life kind of gets us into this mystery. So one is the Eucharist as the Son, S-U-N. The second is she has this beautiful image of the Father as the table of the Eucharistic banquet, the Son as the food, and the Holy Spirit as the waiter, the servant. We'll look at that. And then third, we'll go back to the blood and see how this blood for St. Catherine is kind of an all-encompassing reality for her. A symbol of Christ's salvation, but a real symbol that still brings us Christ's salvation today. So the Eucharist as the Son.
You know, think about the sun that enlightens our world today, the sun in the sky. It gives life to things. It enlightens reality. It heats us. It warms us up.

up many kind of like metaphorical allusions pointing to God, the true Son, the true S-U-N. So St. Catherine of Siena says, in the Eucharist, we have the Son come to us. She talks about the God as the Son in a Trinitarian way. The Father is the light or the brightness of the Son. The Son, S-O-N, the second person of the Trinity, is the color of the Son, the color of the light. And the Holy Spirit is the heat of the Son. One Son, kind of these three characteristics. You know, it's an analogy that limps some, but it's kind of helpful. And she says that in the Eucharist, the Son, S-U-N, comes to us. Right? Dan didn't know he had a Son in his chapel over here, just blazing forth with light, blazing forth with the color, the content of the Son's wisdom, blazing forth with the heat of the Holy Spirit. It's in the chapel over here. It's in the Eucharist. God as the Son, which could be like just so far away from us, like the earthly Son, draws close to us in the Eucharist, abides with us. And when we receive the Eucharist, St. Catherine says, we receive the Son, S-O-N, but also S-U-N. And we begin to glow with those same properties. We too shine forth with light, the brightness of God, the cheerfulness, the hope we have in God. We too shine forth with the color of Christ, the way he lived his life, his teachings. We show that forth. We too shine forth with the heat of the Son, the Holy Spirit, as we take the Son into us. It's like those paintings of St. Thomas Aquinas or other saints who have that sunburst on their chest. That's each one of us when we receive the Eucharist. And we show forth, we let our light shine on others. We let God's light shine on others. We let God's heat, the heat of his love, shine on others. And we take that into ourselves. St. Catherine helps us here with the image of a candle. She says, we all receive the same Eucharist when we come up at Mass. But the amount of light that pours forth from us depends on our love, depends on our desire. She says, if you have a candle, everyone receives from the same flame, but the size of the flame that we carry away with us is going to depend on the size of the candle. The wick of the candle is our faith, and the amount of wax is our love, our loving desire. The more desire you have in receiving the Eucharist, the bigger that flame is going to be that you carry away from the Son. S-O-N, S-U-N. So St. Catherine, in her life, she experienced visions of the Lord during Mass when the Eucharist was elevated. At times she would see Christ as a little infant. At times she would see Christ as the crucified one. One time she saw the Eucharist as the Son, S-U-N. She saw like the Son behind the host, and in that she saw the Father. And then she saw from the host itself, which is Christ, she saw a ray of light coming forth. Think of like the Divine Mercy image and the ray of light coming forth from the heart of Jesus. So she saw that, and then she saw a dove. However, she says, we all come into the contact with that same reality, the reality of the Trinity, right? Wherever the Son is, there's the Father, there's the Holy Spirit as well. And so God the Father then tells us how we get to see Christ in the Eucharist. We normally don't see him in a vision like that, but we see him with the eyes of faith. We see him with our spiritual perception. So here is how St. Catherine hears God the Father describe that. This is from like Dialogue 111. God the Father says, I in my kindness showed this to you, this vision that she saw of the dove, of the ray of light, of the sun in the sky, like behind the Eucharist. In my kindness, I showed this to you. It was your mind's eye with the pupil of holy faith that ended up with the true vision in the end. So the spiritual must be the principal vision, and it cannot be deceived because it's received in faith. It is with this eye, the eye of faith, then that you must contemplate the sacrament. How is this sacrament, the Eucharist, touched?
How do we touch

Christ in the Eucharist. She says, or God says to her, with the hand of love. This hand it is that touches what the eye has seen and known in the sacrament. The hand of love touches through faith, confirming, as it were, what the soul sees and knows spiritually through faith. How is this sacrament tasted? Right, that's so important for St. Catherine, moving from knowing to loving to tasting or enjoying or savoring the Lord. How is this sacrament tasted? With holy desire. The body tastes only the flavor of bread, but the soul tastes me, God and man. So you see, the body's senses can be deceived, but not the soul's through faith. In fact, they confirm and clarify the matter for her. For what her mind's eye has seen and known through the pupil of holy faith, she touches with the hand of love. What she has seen, she touches in love and faith, and she tastes it with her spiritual sense of holy desire. That is, she tastes the burning, unspeakable charity with which I have made her worthy to receive this tremendous mystery of the Blessed Sacrament and its grace. So you see, you must receive this sacrament not only with your bodily senses, but with your spiritual sensitivity, by disposing your soul to see and receive and taste this sacrament with affectionate love. Right, so when we come before our Lord in the Eucharist here, say in the chapel a little later, you know, it's good to like use our imagination a little bit and think about that vision St. Catherine has. You imagine a bright shining sun kind of behind the Eucharist. Imagine that ray of mercy coming from Jesus' heart into our heart. Imagine the paraclete, the dove overshadowing us. But then to let your soul sensitivity reach out in love and touch the Lord. Your burning desire to reach out in your heart and touch the Lord. Allow that real contact to happen. To take in that ray of mercy from the Lord's own heart. To taste and see that the Lord is good. The sun, the Eucharist as the sun, enlightening us, warming us up, inflaming us. You know, another aspect of this is the sun as exerting that gravitational force on us. I want to share this. It's short, but it's so good, and I couldn't resist it. So this is from a Dominican nun. She's in North Guilford, Connecticut, Our Lady of Grace Monastery. And it sort of builds on this imagery of St. Catherine of Siena, the Eucharist as the sun, but helps kind of spell out, open up the sun, the Eucharist as exerting that gravitational force on us. Right? The Eucharist is the source and summit of the Catholic faith, of the Christian life. We come forth from the Eucharist and we go back to the Eucharist. It's the one point to which we're tethered. So here's this nun's reflection. And she grew up Protestant. And she began to learn about the Catholic Church and the Catholic faith. And this is her describing her first time entering a Catholic church. She says, among the lay Dominicans, we've worked on a Eucharistic Adoration book. And it's going to come out on Amazon soon, hopefully in 2 months or so. Godhead here in hiding, whom I do adore, is going to be the title. And so she wrote this reflection for that book. Okay, so she says, I first walked inside the Catholic Church in my Ohio hometown. She's from Ohio. I won't say where. Not from Cincinnati. I first walked inside the Catholic Church in my Ohio hometown when I was starting to believe and didn't know it fully. Coming through the vestibule, I didn't know enough to kneel or genuflect or cross myself. I didn't dare go farther. I don't know how long I stood there in the mid-morning sun, but I do know that in my heart, I've never moved. Right? So she enters this church, the sun is blazing through the windows, and in some sense, she has never moved. To adore Jesus in the Eucharist, to discover and not to invent or imagine his presence, changed space and time for me. Right? So, you know, as a Protestant, you kind of think about Jesus' presence, but it's almost like it's like your faith that makes him present. But that it's in reality, it's not like that. You know, to have in the Eucharist the objective reality of Christ, whether I think about him or not, he's present.
whether I have faith or not, he's objectively present there, and how that transforms space and time for us. Our whole space-time continuum is changed, touched by the objective presence of Christ in the Eucharist. To adore Jesus in the Eucharist, to discover and not to invent or imagine his presence, changed space and time for me. It was like the story of my life had been rewritten. Every grade in school, every summer softball team, every trip with my mom to the grocery store touched a new center. Our Lord was there, present in the Eucharist. He gave meaning to all these things. Now that I am a Dominican nun, I live like a spider, tethered to one point, returning and building a life of love around the sacrament of love. And sometimes when I think about the divine indwelling, you know, the Trinity dwells in our souls through grace, I imagine my soul as that sunny sanctuary, already filled with the presence of God, if only I will enter and meet him there within. Right? So that's the St. Thomas coming forth from the Eucharist with that sun crest on his chest. That's all of us. It is a grace to know our Lord this way in the Eucharist. But for those who don't yet know him, those for whom we pray, love, and adore, Jesus remains in the Eucharist nonetheless. He is the meaning of every story. Right? And so it's our task to help others to see that Christ is the meaning of their story. He's at the center. Space and time have been transformed through this new sun, S-U-N, in our midst. Okay, second image. And 5 minutes, 5 and a half, 7 minutes. I started late. Come on. Second image, Father, so think about the Eucharistic banquet. Who's the one, you know, when we adore Christ in the Eucharist, we think about Christ and his love for us, as we should, his self-giving love for us. But who's given us the host? Who's the master of the banquet? It's the Father, right? We can also adore the Father's love in the Eucharist. He's the one who's given us Christ. God so loved the world that he gave his only begotten Son. So in this image, Catherine sees the Father as the table, the table where the banquet is set out. And the Father's love is like that. He offers, right? The Father as a table is an image of a gesture of offering. The Father doesn't force himself on us. He wants us to come to him freely. He wants it to be an act of love, so that's why it's by faith, right? That's, if everyone could see what the angels see now in the Eucharist, everyone would be coming. But God doesn't want to force himself on us. He wants it to be a free act of love. So it's through the veil of faith. The Father's at tables, offering, simply offering, wide open, giving all that he has, laying it before us, saying, come, come to the table, come to the feast. Father's the table. The Son, Jesus, is the food of the Eucharistic banquet. His very self, the bread of life, given to us, nourishing us. And the Holy Spirit is the waiter, the servant, who serves us at this Eucharistic banquet, drawing us to the Lord, bringing the Lord to us, awakening us to his presence. The Spirit is that cloud of presence, that cloud of glory that overshadows us when we're in the adoration chapel and we understand more profoundly. We get a taste of the Lord. We get a glimpse of God's glory. That's the Holy Spirit serving us, that overshadowing of God's glory upon us. We see in St. Catherine of Siena, the Holy Spirit served her in this Eucharistic banquet in an extraordinary way. People bore witness to the fact that when St. Catherine would receive the Eucharist, the host would move. The host would leap from the priest's hand into her mouth. St. Catherine's desire for the Lord was so ardent that it would draw the Lord into her mouth. Raymond of Capua, her spiritual director, who often celebrated Mass for her, said he would hear that sound like a rush of wind as he was putting the host in the mouth, into St. Catherine's mouth. The Holy Spirit, alive, drawing the Lord to us, drawing us to the Lord.
There was a huge case. So Raymond of Capua was celebrating Mass on one side of the church. Catherine snuck in the other

side. He had no idea she was there. He came to the point after consecration, time for receiving Holy Communion. He breaks the host, and he sees a piece of the host that he broke off, which he says was about the size of a bean. He sees it shoo, take off. And so poor Raymond doesn't know Catherine's around, and so he thinks he lost the host. And so, like, he's looking on the corporal. He's, you know, he doesn't know what to do. He's looking around the altar, and just, like, it's such a tragedy. His mind, what happened? After Mass, he covers the altar. He talks to his prior. What should I do? I don't know where this host is. What happened to it? And then a little later, he talks to St. Catherine, and he's sort of sharing with her, like, what's going on in his heart, how he feels so bad about this, what should he do? And, like, a sly little grin comes to St. Catherine's face. Hey, Raymond gets a sense of what's going on, and then she tells him everything. So that's an extraordinary miracle in St. Catherine's life, but isn't that the case for us too? When we have a desire like that in our hearts, the Lord wants to rush into us. He wants to come into us as his dwelling. And it's not only that we draw the Lord to us, more fundamentally, right? The Lord draws us to him. It's not so much often the host coming to us, it's we're being brought to the host. And the Holy Spirit as waiter at this table doing that. You know, we have a couple children of Mary here. Mother Margaret Mary, who founded the community, she likes to speak about the two liftings, right? Christ is lifted up on the cross and draws all to himself. And we continue that lifting at Mass in an adoration as we elevate the host and Christ draws all to himself. As we lift Christ up in the monstrance and adore him, and he continues to draw all people to himself, John 12:32. And so we're drawn by the Holy Spirit in this banquet of the Eucharist. Okay, last one. Blood. 3 minutes. So the blood's still moist. We see that in many Eucharistic miracles. I think that's what it's trying to drive home to us. Yes, this is the real presence of Christ, body, blood, soul, and divinity. Yes, the blood is still moist. It's still warm with the heartbeat of God. It's still exerting its saving influence. St. Catherine lived immersed in the blood. And she would say to other people, let yourselves be immersed in the blood of Jesus. Let its saving influence come upon you. And what's a key way that we can be immersed in the blood, to come into the force field of the blood, the saving influence of the blood? What's one way we can do that? Is by entering the Eucharistic Adoration Chapel. Right? When you enter the chapel, you enter into a new space, a new atmosphere. You genuflect. And Christ's blood is present in the Eucharist, body, blood, soul, and divinity. Sometimes I like to think about the round host as like a blood drop that we get to adore. If you want to focus on the blood of Christ, you can think about it in that way. It's the blood making us white in the blood of the Lamb. And that host is already turning into white righteousness as we're made white in the blood of the Lamb. Just a little kind of thing I use as I adore the Lord and his precious blood, really present in the Eucharist, to adore that blood drop. And when you enter into the chapel, you do enter into the blood. You're immersed in the blood. You know, one way to think about Eucharistic adoration is that it's one long spiritual communion, right? We receive Christ physically, sacramentally in the Eucharist during Mass, but we can make spiritual communions at other times throughout the day. Pope Benedict reflected on that a bit in Spes Salvi. Eucharistic adoration is like one long spiritual communion in the presence of the Lord. One long spiritual communion with the saving blood of Jesus, with the heartbeat of Jesus, with Jesus' own heart. Communion with him in that force field of the blood. St. Gregory of Nazianzus, as he's speaking about the incarnation and the mystery of Christ, he sees it not just as something 2,000 years ago, the mystery of Christ, but he says, what is this mystery which is all around me? Right? We're immersed in the mystery of Christ. And that's most profoundly at the Mass and when we enter the Adoration Chapel. What is this mystery which is all around me? Christ isn't simply 2,000 years ago. He's something that I enter into
He's someone that I

enter into. Like St. Catherine of Siena says, when we receive Holy Communion, we're like a fish lost in the ocean, a fish in the ocean, and the ocean in the fish. That abiding in the Lord as he abides in us,

Continue to draw our hearts to you. We thank you for the gift of the Eucharist. Help us to share that gift with others and help set the world ablaze. Amen. Okay, thank you.

Hi, my name is Father Rick Martinetti. I'm the Director of Campus Ministry at Ave Maria University and would love to talk to you today about prayer. In order to begin with, we must begin with prayer, obviously, before we have a conversation about prayer. So please pray with me. In the name of the Father, Son, and Holy Spirit, amen. Lord God, we praise you and thank you for the gift of prayer, which keeps us connected to you. It's our lifeline to you. Open our hearts that we can pray more fully, more joyfully, more lovingly, and just include everything in our lives in our prayer time. Bless us. Bless all those that are listening to this and watching. May we come to a newer and a deeper relationship with you. And we ask this through Christ our Lord. In the name of the Father, Son, and Holy Spirit, amen. So I am a Franciscan priest. I've been a priest 23 years, joined the Franciscans a long time ago, and when I first joined the Friars, the Order of Friars Minor, that's the name of the group I belong to, the brothers' first task was to try to teach me how to pray and meditate. Wasn't easy. They pointed me to a chapel, gave me an hour period of time, and said, okay, go in there and pray and meditate. And I walk into the chapel and think, okay, I'm gonna do this. This is gonna be great. I'm gonna think about you, Jesus. And I'm thinking, Jesus, go in there, get Jesus in my thoughts and in my head and my heart. Jesus, Jesus, Jesus, I'm thinking. And then I'm hungry. I wonder what's for dinner. Suddenly my thoughts just went in a completely different direction. My stomach was grumbling and I said, okay, no, I can't do that. I can't let my thoughts go in that direction of hunger. Gotta think about Jesus, gotta think about the Lord. The Lord is great, the Lord is mighty. And then in my mind I hear, the Lord of the Rings. And I remember that movie. Oh yeah, that was a great movie. Yeah, whatever happened with Frodo and Sam? Why didn't they just take the eagles over to the cracks of doom and use them for their mission? No, wait a minute. I'm thinking of movies now. I gotta get back to prayer. I'm here to pray. Lord, you're the greatest. Lord, you're all powerful. And then I look over and I see a friar with a long beard and a pious look. And I'm thinking, why can't I pray like him? He looks like he's really doing a great job of praying. Maybe it's the beard. Maybe if I grow a beard, I'll be holy like him and I'll be able to pray without distractions. Actually, he looks like my uncle. Huh. And I'm like, oh, wait a minute. Okay, now I'm thinking of my uncle. I'm thinking of growing a beard. This is just a disaster. That's how my prayer was at the beginning when I went and tried to meditate. And then I realized one day it hit me. It was such a losing battle to try to push all the distractions out of my life and my prayer time. And something clicked. I think the Holy Spirit helped me to begin to use the distractions, to use them for prayer. Things changed when I began to realize that anything can be taken to prayer. So even the fact that I'm hungry, well, maybe I could use that as a little springboard, a meditation into my spiritual hunger, how I hunger and thirst for the Lord, and let the hunger pain in my stomach lead me to a deeper reflection on my need for Jesus Christ. The Lord of the Rings, the movie, just came into my mind. Well, maybe I could think about it or reflect on it. Why is that movie in my mind? Maybe there's some good messages from it that I could ponder and think about, the journey of the hero and trying to flee evil and pursue good. Maybe there's a good message in the movie. Or sometimes

Sometimes another movie might come to my mind because there were disturbing images in it, and it reminds me that I maybe shouldn't have watched it or should try to purify my mind of these disruptive images. So even a movie could be used as material for prayer. When I looked over at that friar and he looked holy enough to be on his own holy card, maybe I could have prayed about him and what I saw in him that inspired me and asked the Lord to help me imitate him. Or when he reminded me of my uncle, maybe my uncle was on my heart because it was time for a little intercession for my uncle. You know, sometimes people will come to mind at random times, or we see someone who reminds us of someone else. What if we saw that as a call to pray and intercede for that person? Anyway, early on, I began to learn that prayer and meditation are not divorced from my everyday life, that everything in my life can be used for prayer. And instead of trying to push things out and get rid of the distractions, I could use them as a springboard into my relationship and conversation with the Lord. So I wanted to mention four things today about prayer, and they all begin with the letter S. So I wanted to share the four S's of prayer that have become part of my life in this journey with the Franciscans and this journey into priesthood. And the first S is share. Share everything with the Lord. That's what I had to learn. Even my distractions, share them with the Lord. Even my weaknesses. Sometimes I'll go to prayer and the first thing that'll be in my mind is something I did or said that was pretty stupid. You know, a mistake I made with my words or my actions that maybe happened the night before. It's okay if that comes back up to the surface of your heart in prayer. Share it with the Lord. Share it with the Lord. Ask His forgiveness if forgiveness is needed. Ask Him to help you learn from what you did or what you said. Share it with Him. There's nothing that we can't share with the Lord and turn into a time of prayer. The second S that I'd like to share with you when I think about prayer is the scriptures. Sacred scripture. The Bible, right? To the extent that we know the Bible, we know Jesus Christ. What scripture passages have you already committed to memory? Which ones are in your heart or are in your mind? If you don't know enough scripture, maybe it's time to pick up the Bible and read a little more, especially the gospel, and hear the words of Christ so that when you go into your prayer time, they just come with you. They're a part of you. They come and enter into the chapel with you. Love one another as I have loved you. What a beautiful passage that we should always have in our minds and in our hearts. Come to me. I am meek and gentle of heart, Jesus says. Turn the other cheek is another powerful scripture. Ask and you shall receive. Seek and you shall find. And how about that very important passage, be not afraid, which Jesus says and angels say, and so many people in the Old Testament and the New Testament repeat again and again, the Word of God has with it the call to be not afraid, to be courageous. Take the lowest places. That's another piece of advice Jesus gives us in the scriptures, along with turn the other cheek. That one's very challenging. How about be still and know that I am God? A beautiful Psalm quote that can really get our hearts in the right place again. Be still and know that I am God. These are just some of my favorite scripture passages, and maybe they're yours as well. As we read sacred scripture and we remember passages and we keep them in our hearts, it makes prayer possible anywhere, anytime. You can be going for a walk and a scripture passage might come to mind. You can be talking with a friend and feel yourself giving advice that is based on the gospel. Prayer can even extend beyond our time in church or in chapel to every moment of every day as we let the scriptures become part of who we are. Trust God at all times is another
line from Psalm 62 that has been very important to me in my life, especially when I've gone through

difficulties. And that passage, that line comes back to me again and again when I most need it, when I'm kind of tempted to take things into my own hands and try to make myself into a little God, and I'm worrying too much. I hear Psalm 62, I hear the line, trust God at all times. And it reminds me to kind of let go of the reins and give God control. We as priests and religious, we pray with the Psalms every day. We have the Liturgy of the Hours, which is largely a collection of the Psalms. And that has shaped my prayer as well. And I encourage you, if you don't know the Psalms, there's 150 of them, read one a day, or two a day, or a piece of one. And let the Psalms speak to your heart. What you hear in the Psalms, there's a lot of emotion going on in the Psalms. Sometimes there are lament Psalms where the individual writing it is just complaining about their lives. And the Psalms teach us that we can bring any emotion, any feeling to God, any disappointment, any discouragement, as well as joys and things that are going great, we can bring it all to the Lord. Sometimes the psalmist will just look up to heaven and complain, God, where are you? What happened to you? You no longer march with our armies. You've abandoned us. That prayer teaches us that even those raw feelings, feeling like you're abandoned, even that can be a prayer if it's given over to God. Even if we feel like God has left us, take that emotion, take that feeling, and direct it to God Himself, and it becomes a prayer, which is really a powerful thing. And thank goodness we have the Psalms to teach us that any emotion is valid for prayer. Anything that we feel, we can bring to the Lord, even if it's a feeling of abandonment, and He'll help us work through it. Usually when you get to the end of the Psalm, you'll hear the psalmist complain, Lord, you've abandoned us, you don't do what I say, you don't answer my prayers. And then at the end of the Psalm, there's usually a line that says, but I trust in you. That even though I feel this way, I trust in you. And that is in itself a beautiful message from sacred scripture of how disappointment can turn into trust if we bring it all to prayer. So those are the first two S's of prayer. The first is share everything with the Lord. The second is scripture. Increase your scripture vocabulary. Get to know the sacred scriptures until they become a part of your heart. And the third S I'd like to suggest to you today is sing. Sing praise to the Lord. And that can be literally or it can be figuratively. Our whole lives should be a song of praise to God. St. Francis of Assisi, my founder, a saint very dear to my heart, as you may know, was a man who was outside a lot in the woods, praising God on mountaintops and looking at animals and trees and everything in creation and just praising the Creator and singing songs and writing songs of praise to the Creator. We can do that with anything in creation because all of creation is a gift to us. I find myself speaking to a lot of young men and sometimes a young man will be struggling with lustful thoughts, and maybe he's attracted to a young lady and is looking at her impurely, and he'll come to me and say, Father, what can I do? Help me with this. And I usually suggest to him, turn it into a song of praise. Instead of being afraid of people or looking at someone you're attracted to and letting the evil one turn it into something unhealthy, look at a beautiful young lady and say, thank you, God. I praise you that you created this wonderful, beautiful young lady. I thank you for her and for all the gifts of creation because you are a God who desires to give us all that is good. Women are beautiful. They are called the crown of creation. As we know in the book of Genesis, the last thing that God created was women, and then he stopped, he stepped back, and he had to rest after that because women are complicated and beautiful, and the crown of creation, praise God for that beauty. And it goes
The other way as well, a woman looking at a man, praise God for the gift that the man is in your life.

So share everything with God. That's my first piece of advice. Look to the sacred scriptures. The third S is sing hymns of praise to God. Just rejoice in how good God is for creation. And the final thing I'd like to share with you is space. The fourth S is about space. Create a space for God in your daily life, in your homes. It would be great if you had a little chapel. If you can't have a chapel, maybe you take a little corner of one of the rooms and you make a prayer corner out of it. You make it a prayer space. You could put a kneeler there, you could put a crucifix, you could open the Bible and rest it on a stand there, and make a prayer space that you visit every day. And that's what I also suggest about every day. Not only a space physically, but a space in your day. A time that you spend with Jesus daily is important. I think coming up with a time that'll work for you on Wednesdays, 2 to 3 o'clock is gonna be my holy hour. And on Thursdays, maybe 8 to 9 in the morning, or if you can't commit to that much time, maybe it's 8 to 8:15 in the morning. But carve out space in your home and in your schedule for the Lord, and try your best to be faithful to it. Because, brothers and sisters, there are just so many distractions, so many things that can take us away from the Lord. And you and I are busy with, you know, 101 really good, important things that need to get done on a daily basis. We're always busy. Talk to anybody these days. How you doing? They'll usually say, I'm busy, I'm stretched, right? So there's always gonna be stuff to do. If we don't make a set time for prayer and for the Lord, we might find that we go days without thinking of Him. And then we're starting to use our own power, trying to get things done on our own strength, which is a terrible idea, because the Lord has all the strength in the world. When you develop this kind of prayerful attitude, when you start to share everything with the Lord, you look to the scriptures, you sing praise, you create a space, it's going to change you. It's going to change you. Your eyes are going to be open to see that God is actually a part of everything. I did a mission trip one time with a group of college students to Jamaica, to a really poor section of Jamaica where the people had nothing. They were very simple, very poor, but very joyful. They loved to sing and dance. They welcomed us with open arms. And there was this one little girl who her only possession in the world was a doll. She had this soft doll with a white dress that she held close to her heart. And I just loved watching this young lady hold on to the doll in such a precious way. And one day I saw her drop the doll in the dirt, and the look on her face was just like, oh, a moment of panic. And she stooped down and she picked up the doll and she dusted it off and cleaned it as best she could. And she kissed it and held it close to her heart. And I'll tell you, when I watched that happen, I thought immediately, this is God. This is how God loves me and you, like this little girl loves her doll. God holds on to us as if we are the most precious possession in the world, as if we were His only possession. He holds us close to His heart. And if we happen to fall and end up in the dirt, God doesn't abandon us. He stoops down like that little girl did, and He picks us up and He cleans us off immediately if we let Him, and He holds us even closer to His heart. It's an image of God that came to me on a mission trip. I didn't even expect it to happen. I thought we were going to try to bring God to the poor people of Jamaica, and they were bringing God to me and to us. And that begins to happen, I think, when we become people of prayer. We get kind of a contemplative eye. The more we foster our prayer life, the more we'll go through the world and see images of God everywhere, little metaphors, little homilies everywhere that speak of the goodness of the Lord. So, brothers and sisters, I just wanted to share those four things with you to think about when it comes to prayer. Again, number one is share every

Everything with God, hold nothing back. Number two is increase your scripture vocabulary. Read the Bible more, think of scripture passages, recite them, reflect on them. Number three is sing. Sing praise to the Lord. Praise God for all the beauty of creation that is around you each day. And number four is space. Create a space in your homes. Create a space in your schedule every day to encounter the risen Lord. If we do those four things, I think our prayer life will start to blossom. I think all the promises that Jesus offers us will begin to take effect in our lives. We will become more and more people who walk with the Lord, who live in His will and experience the joy that He alone can give. Thank you for watching and listening, and may God give you peace.

Good day. This is Father Leo Smith, pastor of St. Finbar Catholic Church in Naples, Florida. I invite everyone listening and watching to join me and the people of St. Finbar as we pray to God that the peace of God, which is symbolized by this torch for peace, light God's world entirely, especially in this troubled and tumultuous time. May the Prince of Peace aid us all at all times. God bless all of you very much.

0: 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I love Jesus.
1: Dear children, my call for you is prayer. May prayer be a joy for you and a grip which binds you to God. Little children, trials will come and you will not be strong, and sin will reign. But if you are mine, you will win, because your refuge will be the heart of my son Jesus. Therefore, little children, return to prayer until prayer becomes life for you in the day and the night. Thank you for having responded to my call.

In the name of the Father, and of the Son, and of the Holy Spirit. Amen. Good morning, Jesus, on this beautiful Thursday morning. We love you, we praise you, we adore you. We are so glad to spend this time with you, dear Jesus. Grant us your blessings and graces. We unite ourselves with the Immaculate Heart of Mary, all the angels and saints in heaven, the souls in purgatory, and all the just on earth, joined with the holy sacrifice celebrated in all masses across the earth. We offer our prayers, our tears, our joys, and our sufferings to Jesus for the conversion of sinners and the salvation of the dying. O Lord, how truly great you are. Our soul calls out to adore you. All glory, all praise to you, Father and Son, and to the Holy Spirit, as it was in the beginning, is now, and will be forever. Amen. And we thank all our viewers who are joining us today. We will pray for many intentions today, dear viewers. Just call in your intentions and your petitions in the prayer line displayed on the screen. And we will pray for your needs during the next holy hour. Heavenly Father, we come before you today with a heart full and overflowing with gratitude. We thank you, Lord, for the magnificent world you have created. We thank you, Jesus, that we are not alone. You are here always in all the tabernacles of the earth. And because we always find in you comfort in our afflictions, healing in our sicknesses, and strength in our weaknesses. Thank you for your precious blood and body that saves us and gives us eternal life. Thank you for your merciful love that forgives us all. All praise to you, Lord Jesus, in the Blessed Sacrament. We thank you for the immensity of heaven that reflects your greatness and for each new day that you give to us. We praise and bless you for the delicate petals and vibrant colors of the flowers. Lord, we are fascinated by the starry night you have created, the moon and the sun that illuminates the darkness and reminds us of your infinite reach. Most of all, we thank you for the people we love, for the families who take care of us and the friends who walk by our side. Thank you for the joy of your love. May we never be blind to the beauty that surrounds us, but always walk in spirit of praise and thanksgiving for your wonderful works. We thank you that you cleanse our sins, which are very heavy burdens on our hearts and souls. All praise to you, Lord, in the Blessed Sacrament. Thank you for all the blessings you pour out in your tabernacle and in the church. Thank you for the strength of your Blessed Sacraments. All praise to you, Jesus, in the Blessed Sacraments. The ends of the earth marvel.

at your wonders. The whole earth from sunrise to sunset is filled with your joy. We give thanks to you, Lord. Open the doors of holiness to us. We will enter and give thanks. This is the door of the Lord, through which the righteous may enter. We thank you that you have responded to our call and that you have saved us. The stone which the builders discarded has become the cornerstone. This is the work of the Lord. Thank you, Jesus. What a wonder for our eyes to behold. This very day was made by you. We rejoice and rejoice. We offer our heartfelt thanks to you, Jesus, in the blessed sacrament of the altar. O Lord, grant us your salvation. May you forever be blessed and praised. The Lord God is indeed our light. We give thanks to you, Jesus, because you are good, because your mercy is eternal and your love lasts forever. Glory be to the Father, and to the Son, and to the Holy Spirit, as it was in the beginning, is now, and ever shall be, world without end. Amen. And now, dear Jesus, we pray for it with the church. We pray it today in prayer, which is prayed by all religious, all your clerics, all those consecrated to you, and also all the lay people and secular members of these orders. Dite Deum. You are God, we praise you. You are the Lord, we acclaim you. You are the eternal Father, all creation worships you. To you, all angels, all the powers of heaven, cherubim and seraphim, sing in endless praise. Holy, holy, holy, Lord God of power and might, heaven and earth are full of your glory. The glorious company of apostles praise you. The noble fellowship of prophets praise you. The white-robed army of martyrs praise you. Throughout the world, the Holy Church acclaims you. Father of majesty unbounded, your true and only Son, worthy of all worship, and the Holy Spirit, advocate and guide. You, Christ, are the King of glory, the eternal Son of the Father. When you became man to set us free, you did not spurn the virgin's womb. You overcame the sting of death. You opened the kingdom of heaven to all believers. You are seated at God's right hand in glory. We believe that you will come and be our judge. Come then, Lord, and help your people, bought with the price of your own blood, and bring us with your saints to glory everlasting. Amen. We love you, Jesus, and we praise you for this beautiful day of adoration and worship again in your presence. Dear viewers, today is Thursday of the 8th week in Ordinary Time. We will read from the Magnificat, the Mass readings right now, so we can pray with the Church during this time. The Entrance Antiphon. The Lord became my protection. He brought me out to a place of freedom. He saved me because He delighted in me. And the Collect Prayer. Grant us, O Lord, we pray, that the course of our world may be directed by your peaceful rule, and that your Church may rejoice, untroubled in her devotion. To our Lord Jesus Christ, your Son, who lives and reigns with you in the unity of the Holy Spirit, God, forever and ever. Amen. And the first reading at Mass is the first letter of Saint Peter. Beloved, like newborn infants, long for pure spiritual milk, so that through it you may grow into salvation. For you have

tasted that the Lord is good. Come to Him, a living stone, rejected by human beings but chosen and precious in the sight of God. And like living stones, let yourselves be built into a spiritual house to be a holy priesthood, to offer spiritual sacrifices acceptable to God through Jesus Christ. You are a chosen race, a royal priesthood, a holy nation, a people of His own, so that you may announce the praises of Him who called you out of darkness into His wonderful light. Once you were no people, but now you are God's people. You have not received mercy, but now you receive mercy. Beloved, I urge you, as aliens and sojourners, to keep away from worldly desires that wage war against the soul. Maintain good conduct among the Gentiles, so that if they speak to you as evildoers, they may observe your good works and glorify God on the day of visitation. The Word of the Lord. Praise be to you, Lord Jesus Christ. And the psalm at Mass today is from Psalm 100. And the response is, come with joy into the presence of the Lord. Sing joyfully to the Lord, all you lands. Serve the Lord with gladness. Come before Him with joyful song. And we respond, come with joy into the presence of the Lord. Know that the Lord is God. He made us, His we are. His people, the flock He tends. And our response is, come with joy into the presence of the Lord. Enter His gates with thanksgiving, His courts with praise, and give thanks to Him, bless His name. And our response is, come with joy into the presence of the Lord. The Lord is good, His kindness endures forever, and His faithfulness to all generations. Our response is, come with joy into the presence of the Lord. And also from the Magnificat, we will pray our intentions. Each morning we begin anew. A day begins, let us turn towards Christ and pray. Our response is, send understanding to guard us. Fill our hearts and our homes with mercy and justice. So we pray, send understanding to guard us. Lead us on the path toward perfect love. And we pray, send understanding to guard us. Keep our minds and our tongues from gossip and slander. And we pray, send understanding to guard us. Surround us with people striving towards goodness. And we pray, send understanding to guard us. O Lord our God, as we travel through the hours of this day, let your word be a lamp to our feet, so that we may always follow in the footsteps of our Lord Jesus Christ, your Son, who lives and reigns with you in the unity of the Holy Spirit, God, forever and ever. Amen. We love you and we praise you, dear Jesus, and we thank you again for this wonderful day. And today is Thursday. It's a day dedicated to the priest, because on Holy Thursday, at the Last Supper, Jesus Christ instituted the priesthood with His apostles by breaking bread with them and giving the words of consecration. So today, dear viewers, dear Jesus, would like to pray for your priest, the wonderful priest who brings the Eucharist to us.
And the sacraments like baptism, confession, marriage, and also the last rites. We pray, Jesus Christ, that you will protect and sanctify your priests. Now we will pray the prayer for priests, the litany of priests by Cardinal Cushing.

Let us pray for the Holy Father. Fill him with your grace, Lord. The cardinals, bishops, and archbishops, give them your gifts, Lord. For the diocesan priest, never leave them, Lord. For the priests in seminary work, give them your wisdom, Lord. For the priests in hospital work, give them constancy, Lord. For the priests who are ill, heal them, dear Lord. For the priests that are in danger, deliver them, Lord. For the priests who are weak, strengthen them, Lord. For the priests who are poor, relieve them, Lord. For the priests who are zealous, help them, Lord. For the priests who may want to love you, enkindle their hearts, Lord. For the priests who are sad, console them, Lord. For the priests who are worried, give them peace, Lord. For the priests who are old, sustain them, Lord. For the priests who are young, impel them for your glory, Lord. For the priests who are alone, accompany them, Lord. Missionary priests, protect them, Lord, especially those right now who are suffering in Africa. Many priests have died, dear Jesus. Many priests are more kidnapped and beaten up. Please protect them, dear Lord. For priests who are preachers, enlighten them, Lord. For priests who direct souls, instruct them, Lord. For parish priests, make them perfect, Lord. For priests and religious who have died, bring them to glory, Lord. For all the church, militant and suffering, Lord, have mercy. All Almighty, Eternal God, our Father, look upon the face of your Son, and for love of him, who is the Eternal High Priest, have pity on your priest. Remember, O most compassionate God, that they are but weak and frail human beings. Stir up in them the grace of their vocation, which is to them, so that they may never do anything in the slightest degree unworthy of their sublime vocation. O Jesus, our Eternal High Priest, we pray for your faithful and fervent priest, for your unfaithful and tepid priest, for your priests laboring at home or abroad in distant mission fields, for your tempted priest, for your young priest, for your dying priest, and for the souls of your priests in purgatory. But above all, we commend to you, dear Jesus, the priest dearest to us, the priest who baptized us, the priest who absolved us from our sins, the priest at whose masses we assist, for the priest who taught and instructed us about you and your holy scriptures, for the priest who helped and encouraged us to accept you as our Lord and Savior, and for all the priests whom you sent to touch our lives and those of our loved ones. Now we pray for all priests. Give them your wisdom, Lord. Give them virtues. Give them patience and charity. Give them obedience and kindness. Give them a burning zeal for souls. Give them an intense love for the Eucharist. Give them loyalty to the Pope and their bishops. Give them respect for their dignity. Give them a greater love for Mary. Give them rectitude for justice. Give them the gift of counsel. Give them strength in their labors. Give them peace in their sufferings. Give them humility and generosity. Let them be the light of souls. Let them be the salt of the earth. Let them practice sacrifice and self-denial.
Let them enkindle hearts with the love of Mary. Let them be other Christ. Let them be holy in body and soul. May they be men of prayer. May faith shine forth in them. May they be faithful to their priestly vocation. May their hands know how to bless. May they burn with love for you and for Mary. May all their steps be for the glory of God. May the Holy Spirit possess them and give them His gifts and fruits in abundance. And we pray, O God, Father, Son, and the Holy Spirit, you are the soul and the life of the Church. Hear the prayers we offer for priests. We ask this through the Immaculate Heart of Mary, their protector and guide. Amen. And now we follow also with another prayer by the dear Cardinal.

with Cardinal John O'Connor. A prayer for priest. O loving Mother Mary, Mother of priest, take to your heart your sons who are close to you because of their priestly ordination and because of the power which you have received to carry on the work of Christ in a world that needs them so much. Be their comfort, be their joy, be their strength, and specially help them to live and to defend the ideals of consecrated celibacy. Lord Jesus, we, your people, pray to you for our priests. You have given them to us for our own needs. We pray for them in their needs. We know that you have made them priests in the likeness of your own priesthood. You have consecrated them, set them aside, anointed them, filled them with the Holy Spirit, appointed them to teach, to preach, to minister, to console, to forgive, and to feed us with your body and blood. Yet we know too that we are one; they are one with us and share our human weaknesses. We know too that they are tempted to sin and discouragement as we are, needing to be ministered to as we, to be consoled and forgiven as do we. Indeed, we thank you for choosing them among us so that they understand us as we understand them, suffer with us and rejoice with us, worry with us and trust with us, share our being, our lives, our faith. We ask that you give them, our wonderful priests, this day the gift that you gave to the chosen ones on the way to Emmaus. Your presence in their hearts, your holiness in their souls, your joy in their spirits. And let them see you face to face in the breaking of the Eucharistic bread. We pray to you, O Lord, through Mary, the mother of all priests, for your priest and for ours. Amen.

And now, dear Jesus, we pray for the many intentions sent to us through the prayer line. Dear Jesus, please hear their prayers. There are many healing prayers, many healing petitions, dear Jesus. Please help them.

We pray for Marge from Pennsylvania. She prays for her daughter's healing and her family's relationship. We pray for Florenza, for healings and for her sons, Florence, Tony, Ellis, Juan, for Margarita, for Alexis, and Sierra. We pray for Brenda from California. She asks for healing for her broken ankle, for healing of her sores, and for her to find a good nurse and doctor to resolve her medical needs. And we pray for Josephine from New York, for the healing of her hands and fingers. We pray for Kevin from Baltimore for the healing of his back pain. We pray for Adelaida from California, who asks prayers for her daughter Elena, who was in an accident. We pray for Albert from Houston, who begs for good health. We pray for John from Pennsylvania. He's asking for a complete healing. We pray for a caller from Michigan who asks for his brother's healing from pain throughout his body. We pray for Lewis from Florida, who prays for his wife's complete healing of her knee and back, and also for Dana, who has lung cancer, for Lynn and Karen, for Diane and Lisa. We pray for Lydia from Texas. She has relief from her allergies. We pray for Anne, also from Texas, for her healing and for her son's Abel's healing. We pray for Joe from Florida, who asks prayers for his health. We pray for a caller from Texas for her friend's Jane's healing. We pray for Michelle from California. She asks prayers for her health. We pray for Marge, and now with his special intentions from Pennsylvania, for her children, Patricia and Laura, for her family and friends. And for Karen from Alabama, prays for her personal intentions. And from Texas, we pray for Felix, for his health and spiritual protection. We pray for Stephen in Alabama. Please restore his mind, body, and spirit in you, dear Jesus. We pray for Rena from Alabama. Please grant her clarity and understanding in her soul. Help her surrender to you, dear Jesus, and follow you. We pray for Maria in Texas, for the healing of her breathing. We pray for Marjorie in Pennsylvania, and for her daughter's Patricia's healing. We pray for Brenda from California. Please heal her foot and to find the right doctor to administer treatment and cure. We pray for Juanita, who's looking for a new job. We pray for Yvonne from Georgia, who asks for healing for her health, her ankle, and her shoulder. Please grant her also some financial help, dear Jesus. We pray for Joe in Florida. Please heal him. And there's a call from Texas asking that their operation and recovery will go well. And we pray for James in Michigan for favor and guidance. And we pray for Robert from California.
Please grant him strength, discipline, and determination. We pray for Joe from Florida. We pray for his family and for himself. And we pray for Juan in Texas so he can cope with his daily struggles. And we pray for Serena in California. Please heal her from addictions, dear Jesus. We pray for Connie from Arizona. We pray for a cousin who passed away and for his family and her family. Please have mercy on their souls, dear Jesus. And also from Mona from Texas. She prays for her husband who died. Grant them consolation, dear Jesus, and have mercy on the souls of those who died. Dear Jesus, this was a beautiful hour with you in worship, adoration, praying for our priests and also praying for many of our callers who called in. Grant them their prayers, dear Jesus, if it is in your holy will. Grant them the graces, the blessings, the virtues, the wisdom, the perseverance, and the fortitude in their struggles. And now, dear Jesus, we pray the divine praises to honor you and the Trinity. Blessed be God. Blessed be his holy name. Blessed be Jesus Christ, true God and true man. Blessed be the name of Jesus. Blessed be his most sacred heart. Blessed be his most precious blood. Blessed be Jesus in the most holy sacrament of the altar. Blessed be the Holy Spirit, the Paraclete. Blessed be the great Mother of God, Mary most holy. Blessed be her holy and immaculate conception. Blessed be her glorious assumption. Blessed be the name of Mary, Virgin and Mother. Blessed be Saint Joseph, her most chaste spouse. Blessed be God in his angels and in his saints. We love you, Jesus. We praise you and adore you. And we thank you for this wonderful time together. Bless all our viewers. Grant them peace and healing. In the name of the Father, and of the Son, and of the Holy Spirit, Amen.

children. I am looking at you, and I see that you are lost. That is why I am calling all of you. Return to God. Return to prayer. And the Holy Spirit will fill you with His love, which gives joy to the heart. Hope will grow in you also with a better future, and you will become joyful witnesses of God's mercy in you and around you. Thank you for having responded

May God bless you. My name is Sister Evelyn Maria Montes de Oca, and I am a sister in the Institute of the Servants of the Pierced Hearts of Jesus and Mary. And I am here today to share with you on Lesson 5 of this RCIA program, and the topic is Jesus, the Son of God. But before we start, I want to entrust this time of sharing to our Blessed Mother, who is the Mother of our Lord Jesus Christ, and who better than her can teach us about who He is, who better than her can teach us how to contemplate Him and how to love her as she does. So we want to entrust ourselves to her, asking her to give us her gaze, to give us her heart, so that we may come to know Jesus as she does. And we pray in the name of the Father, and of the Son, and of the Holy Spirit. Amen. Hail Mary, full of grace, the Lord is with thee. Blessed art thou amongst women, and blessed is the fruit of thy womb, Jesus. Holy Mary, Mother of God, pray for us sinners, now and at the hour of our death. Amen. Our Lady, the Theotokos, the Mother of God, the God-bearer, pray for us. In the name of the Father, and of the Son, and of the Holy Spirit. Amen. And so you probably learned in your previous classes about the mystery of the Blessed Trinity, the central mystery of our faith, that God, in His love for us, has chosen to reveal Himself to us as a communion of person. Because of our intellect, thanks to the gift of our mind and our reason, we had the capacity to come to know by looking at the world around us that there has to be a God, there has to be a creator, there has to be an origin to everything that exists. Yet, that is not enough. Just by our intellect, just by our reason, we cannot come to know that God in a personal way. We cannot come to know who God is in His essence. It is through the gift of faith, and it is through the gift of God's self-revelation to us that we come to know who He is. And He has chosen to reveal His love for us by letting us know that He is a loving Father. And by letting us know that because He loves us, even though we chose to walk away from His plan of love,

for us, he did not leave us in sin. He sent his only begotten Son, our Lord Jesus Christ. And today, in this session, we're going to be learning more about who Jesus is. And that question of who Jesus is has been a fundamental question throughout the history of salvation, since the moment of the incarnation, since the moment that God became man. All since the history of Christianity, man has asked that question, who is Jesus? In fact, the Lord himself presented that question to us when one day he turned and asked his apostles, his disciples, those that were walking closer to him. He asked them, who do people say that I am? And some said, well, some people say that you're a teacher. Others say that you're a prophet. But then the Lord turned again to them and he asked them, but who do you say that I am? And Saint Peter, illumined by the Holy Spirit, replied, Lord, you are the Son of God. You are the Christ, the Messiah, the Savior that we were waiting for. And Jesus looked at him and said, Peter, that has not been revealed to you by flesh and blood. That has been revealed to you by the Spirit, by my Father. So it is the Lord himself, the one who presents to us that question. He desires for us to come to know him for who he is. He desires for us to come to know him at a personal level. He desires for us to come to know him as the Lord and Savior of our life. But we're going to rewind a little bit all the way back to the beginning. And that is something that Jesus himself used to do. When presented with questions, with challenges, he will always take us back to the beginning. Why? Because in the beginning, we'll find our sacred origins. The truth about God, but also the truth about who we are. And so if we go all the way back to the book of Genesis, we find what the church calls the Proto-Evangelium, which means the first gospel, the first announcement, the first foreshadowing of the good news of the coming of Jesus. And it takes place right after the first sin of man, the fall of our first parents, right after Adam and Eve chose to disobey God and to listen to the lies of the serpent. Out of great love and mercy, God the Father, still moved with compassion for his creation, for the son and the daughter that he had created out of love, right after they sinned, instead of leaving them to their sin, God promised them to send them a Savior. And that is given to us in Genesis chapter 3, verse 16, when we hear that there will be a woman who will give birth to a son who will crush the head of the serpent. Who is that woman but Our Lady? And who's that son but our Lord Jesus? So already in the book of Genesis, we see the promise of the Lord to send us a Savior. After that, all throughout the history of salvation, we see how God shows the people. He shows a community that he will eventually reveal himself to them, and that is the Jewish people. He made them into a nation. They eventually had kings. He spoke to them through the prophets, and through the words of the prophets, God was little by little preparing them for the coming of the Savior. He was helping them prepare their hearts and help them understand who that Messiah was going to be so that they would be able to recognize him when he come. Yet, some people expected a Messiah, a Savior who would be a powerful ruler, someone who would set them free from the oppression, political oppressions of their times. And that's why some, misled by their own expectations, fail to recognize the presence of our Lord Jesus Christ. Why? Because 2,000 years ago, he chose to be born in the simplicity of a manger. He lived a humble life, a hidden life, for 30 years, playing with his friends, working and helping in his home, in the home of Nazareth, with Our Lady, the Blessed Mother, Saint Joseph, from whom he learned
the trade of a carpenter. He raised a group of followers, and he teaches what it meant to love God, what it meant to be grateful, what it meant to be human, to be a true and to live in totality what God created us for. But yet, because he came in the simplicity of a humble servant, he was not recognized or accepted by many. But how do we know that this Jesus of Nazareth, whom we cannot deny his existence, in fact, we have so much evidence of the historicity of his existence, that he truly existed as a man on this earth, that he truly lived 2,000 years ago. But how could we prove that this Jesus of Nazareth is truly the Son of God? Well, he himself said, if you don't believe my words, believe at least because of my works. He went about doing good, but also in all the miracles and the great works that he worked for us to see, he was showing us his divinity. In all the miracles, the raising of a dead man, the resurrection of Lazarus, the calming of the sea, who can do that but only God himself? And so all throughout his life on this earth, he was truly God, but also truly man, which should be for us a beautiful reminder of God's love. If we look at the different religions, we often find men trying to elevate himself, trying to look for God, trying to reach out to find God, perhaps by his own works and merits. And I think the uniqueness and the beauty of our faith is that for us, we did not have to go to find God. God, out of love and mercy for us, chose to come down to look for us. He chose to become one of us, like us in all things, but sin. And in doing so, he not only reveals to us who God is, Jesus not only comes to teach us about who God the Father is, which he did in everything that he said and did. He showed us that God the Father is merciful. He showed us that God the Father is always ready to embrace us back when we come to him. He showed us that what the kingdom of God is like, all the parables, all the stories that he told us to teach us about what truly matters in the kingdom of God, the principles, the values, the virtues that are truly essential in the kingdom of God. But in doing so, and this is the beautiful thing of the mystery of the incarnation, the union of God with men, the word of God that always existed from the beginning becoming man, is that not only Jesus, by being the Son of God made man, reveals to us who God is, but he reveals to us who we are. St. John Paul II, in his first encyclical, that is the first letter that he addressed to the whole church when he became Pope in the year 1978, he dedicated that first letter to Jesus, the Redeemer of men. That means the one that sets us free from sin, the one who came to repair the plan of God for us that had been broken and wounded by sin. And in that encyclical, St. John Paul II told us that we cannot live without love, and that man does not find meaning to his life unless love is revealed to him. And where do we find that best definition of love but on the cross of Christ? Christ came to remind us that we are loved by the Father and that the Father desires for us to return to his heart. And in doing so, he comes to teach us of who we are. He reveals to us a perfect humanity, a humanity elevated by virtue, by love, by choices for what is true, good, and beautiful. And so the question that Jesus addressed to the apostles is a question that he continues to address to each one of us.
Perhaps we get sometimes caught up in what

the world is telling us, that was the first part of the question he asked, what do people say, who do people say that I am? And we might hear a lot of things around us. We might hear perhaps that Jesus was a good moral teacher, or perhaps a great philosopher. But for us and the faith, we know that he was not just a good moral teacher, that we don't just have good, beautiful things to learn from him. We know that he is the Lord, the Christ, the Savior, the one who came to unite what sin had separated, God and man. And that's why the cross serves as a bridge, uniting us back to the Father. How do we know so? Because we have the words of the gospel that testify for us everything that he did, everything that he said. We had the witness of the apostles. And you might wonder, you might say, well, but how do we know that those are truly credible and accurate? Well, we have their very lives as example. What is usually taken into consideration for a case, for someone to know if it's true or not? We usually need an eyewitness. We have the testimony and the gospel of eyewitnesses, of those who lived with him, of those who heard his words, of those who saw his miracles. Like St. John tells us, we have come to know and to believe, for we have seen what we have touched with our own hands. And so in that witness, you might say, well, but how do we know that that witness is actually truth? Are you willing to give your life for something that is not true? I don't think so. And we see in the very life and death of the apostles, they were willing to give their life. In fact, all of them, except St. John, died as martyrs. They gave their life for the truth of the faith. So what a powerful testimony for us. What a convincing testimony should be for us. That they saw the risen Lord. That not only they heard him promise that he would rise, but that they saw him risen from the dead. And they were willing to go to the ends of the world to share that good news with all men and women. And so much so that it cost them their lives. But they did not love their lives so much that deterred them from death. They were willing to lay down their lives for the truth that they had contemplated with their own eyes. And so as our dear Pope Emeritus Benedict XVI told us in his first encyclical, who he dedicated to the love of God, first encyclical letter titled Deus Caritas Est, God is love. He told us, being Christian, it's not the result of an ethical choice or of a lofty idea, but it is the encounter with an event, a person who gives life a new horizon and a decisive direction. So my dear brothers and sisters, Christianity, it's not just about a bunch of do's and don'ts. It's not just a accumulation of beautiful ideas or good values. Christianity is about a person. It is about the person of Christ. It is about that personal encounter with him. It is in discovering in him the origin of our existence, the purpose of our existence, and the cause of our joy. Pope Emeritus Benedict XVI also told us that the happiness that we're searching for and the happiness that we deserve to enjoy has a name and has a face. It is Jesus Christ. So it is in Jesus that we discover who we are in the eyes of God. It is in Jesus that we discover who God is. That's why St. Paul would tell us that Jesus is the visible image of the invisible God. In the letter to the Hebrews, we hear that for a long time, God was speaking to his people through the words of the prophets. But in the fullness of time, when time was right, he chose to speak to us, no longer through the mediation of human

voices, the prophets, but through the word of God itself. The word himself made flesh. He chose to speak to us through his son. And that's why Jesus Christ, the Son of God, the second person of the Blessed Trinity, who had existed from all eternity, at a specific moment in history, chose to come into our reality out of love. That's what love is. Love becomes one with the beloved. He chose to become one with us, embracing all the realities of human life except sin. Because sin is not human. Sin dehumanizes us. So wanting to renew us, wanting to elevate us, to bring us back to God, the Son of God chose to enter into our history, becoming man and the person of Jesus Christ to save us. That's what the name Jesus means. God saves. In Christ, the Messiah, the anointed one, the chosen one of God. So the chosen one of God came to save us by becoming man. And to remind us in doing so of our great identity and dignity as children of God, so that we can live in the freedom of the children of God. And so I want to read from the Catechism of the Catholic Church a few points that will help us reflect on why the purpose of the Incarnation, why would Jesus become flesh? Why would God choose to become man and be among us? And the Catechism of the Catholic Church goes through the creed. We pray in the creed that we believe in Jesus Christ, the only begotten Son of God, true God and true man, God from God, light from light. What does it mean to say that? What does it mean that he became man, and why would he become man? The Catechism of the Catholic Church tells us in number 457, the Word became flesh for us in order to save us by reconciling us with God. So once again, the cross is the bridge that unites us to God. We, because of our choice to disobey God, the choice of our first parents, there was a gap. We were separated from God. By our own merits, we cannot fix that gap. Jesus, by placing the cross between us and God, he unites us. Now, by embracing the victory of Christ over sin and death, we can once again walk towards God and be united to him. The Catechism also tells us that the Word became flesh so that we might know God's love. So again, God spoke through to his people through the prophets, but in the fullness of time, he chose to reveal himself fully because we wouldn't listen. How many of the prophets were killed? The people would not fully listen to his voice. Would not fully understand his message. So he said, I will send my son. I will reveal my face of love and the face of my son. And so Jesus is the face of God's love for us. Jesus is the face of the Father. He reveals to us the Father. And that's why we hear in the gospel that one of the apostles asked him, Lord, show us the Father. And he said to him, you have been 3 years with me and you still don't know me? If you see me, you have seen the Father. Jesus is the perfect revelation of God the Father. And you might wonder, but are they not different persons? They are different persons, but they share the same divine nature. Three persons in one God. That is the center mystery of our faith, the Blessed Trinity. In coming to us, Jesus also serves as a model of holiness for us. He comes to remind us of how we are to live as human beings, according to the original plan of God for us, according to the beautiful plan of love that God had intended for us, which was wounded by sin. And so in taking upon himself the weight of our sins, he conquers that, and by doing so, he obtains for us the graces that we need so that we can also choose not to sin. He told us, I am the way, I am the truth, and I am the life.

What does that mean, that Jesus is the way? He's the way to the Father. He's the way to heaven. So we are to look at him. We are to learn from him how to live. To look at his choices. To look at his gestures. St. John Paul II, very beautiful, will always tell us that the whole life of Christ is a teaching for us. Even his silences are meant to be a teaching for us. What did he choose? Why would he choose that? What were his choices? What were his gestures? Those are meant to guide us in how we are to choose and how we are to live. The Catechism of the Catholic Church also tells us that the Word became flesh to make us partakers of the divine nature. And St. Athanasius, one of the fathers of the Church, will tell us that God became man so that men could become God. And that is a beautiful reminder that we were created in the image and likeness of God. But because of sin, because of our choice of disobedience, that image was kind of like clouded. And Jesus comes to reveal in his person, in his humanity, the beauty and the fullness of that image so that we could once again be restored in our identity and live the fullness of who we are called to be. And one passage that keeps coming to mind is the encounter of Jesus with the Samaritan woman at the well. And you can read about this passage in the Gospel of St. John, chapter 4. And it tells us that it was about noon when Jesus, tired from walking the whole day, he sat down by a well. And there was a Samaritan woman that was coming to get water from the well. And we know that Samaritans were not looked at very well. They were not friends with the Jews. And so it was not expected for a Jew to speak to a Samaritan. Neither was a man expected to speak to a woman in public. And so this encounter would seem totally out of place if you look at the culture and the traditions of that time. But yet, Jesus is the Lord, and he has come for a purpose to save us, to bring us back to him. And he makes no distinction of persons because he loves us all, and he desires to bring us all back to his heart. And so he's sitting at this well, and this woman comes, and he asks her, "Give me a drink." And it's a very interesting question because you would think he is God, right? He's God made man. He's truly man, but he's also truly God. And the woman says to him, "Why are you speaking to me? I am a Samaritan and you are a Jew." And the dialogue goes on, and eventually the Lord shows her that he who is asking her for water is her Lord and Savior. And it is, he reveals to her that it is actually her, the one who has a greater thirst. He says to her, "If you only knew the gift that God has for you, and if you only knew who it is that is asking you for water, it will be you, the one who will ask him for water. And he will give you living water, a water that will gush from you as a river, flowing into eternal life." And that, my dear brothers and sisters, that passage in which we see Jesus waiting for that woman sitting by the well is a beautiful reminder of what the incarnation means for us. That God, who is perfectly happy in himself, who doesn't need of us, would choose to come down from his perfect reality in heaven, we choose to enter into our littleness, the poverty of our humanity. We choose to sit down at the well of our own realities today and would sit there waiting for us to come to him. And he will beg of us to give him a little bit of our love. The Catechism of the Catholic Church uses that image to speak of prayer. It tells us that prayer is the encounter of God's thirst for our love with our thirst for God's love. And so Jesus has come,
God has chosen to become man so that we would go and sit at that well and allow him to show us our own thirst, the thirst for happiness, that thirst for authentic love and meaning, which is only found in Jesus Christ, the Son of the living God. And so the question that we began this class with, that question that Jesus asked his apostles, who do you say that I am? It's a question that he wants to ask to you today. Who do you say that Jesus is? And the answer to that question is a fundamental answer. And it's a question that we cannot just let go and say, oh, I am not going to answer or give any answer. It is a question that demands a choice of life. Because if you say that Jesus is the Lord and Savior, it's a question that demands that our life will be lived in accordance with that response. So may we choose today, like St. Peter, to proclaim that Jesus is the Lord and Savior of our life, so that like the Samaritan woman, we may run, leaving the jar which represented her thirst, that we may truly quench our thirst for love, for truth, for meaning, in the truth that he is our Lord and Savior. And so walk freely with joy, knowing ourselves loved and redeemed in the power of Christ. May God bless you, and may Our Lady continue to protect you.

mighty Father, in the present life and creator of all light, bless this light, which is sanctified and blessed by you, who illuminated the whole world, so that by it we may be ignited and illuminated by the fire of your clarity.

0: by walking in the community, I saw many people that stopped and they saw us and they even questioned what we were doing. They actually took their cameras out and started recording us, and I saw that many tried to read the signs. We had many signs in English and many signs in Spanish, also questioned what we were doing and why we were doing it. It was a really nice experience, to be honest, because it helped us, you know, move and create some action. Most of the biggest impact is going to be on the people that saw us. They're going to question. I know many people are going to question what we did and why we did it. So that's the biggest impact.
1: I am Father Juan Raúl Cárdenas, pastor of St. Mary Catholic Church in Pafokey, Florida. For me, it was a good experience to have this procession for peace. It was a good experience because the response of my people was good.
2: I feel very happy, very blessed to be here today, being part of what we did today, like a walk. We want peace in the world, and I have faith, I have hope that it will happen. I feel very amazed that everybody came here today and joined us for the peace in the world.
1: And we were planning to do something about this, a vigil for peace, or a special mass, or retreat. But thanks to Maria Vision, who came with this idea, it was a good opportunity to do this, a march for peace. And the response was very good.
3: I know with God that He will inspire and help other people in charge of their countries to a place or a road that will not lead to war. Queremos paz. Queremos paz.
1: Queremos paz. We need that Jesus Christ reigns in our hearts, in our own lives, and then Jesus has to reign also around us, in our families, in our society, and in the world. At least we can do pray for peace, you know. And when we were marching and showing the signs and for peace, and people were seeing, also this is a testimony that we need peace, and other people have also to realize that they have to pray for peace.

The Holy Spirit is always the one that is guiding His church, and of course it's Pentecost weekend, and so we know the Holy Spirit is very active, and the goal of the Holy Spirit is always the same. It is to gather more of His people to Himself, the family of God, to be brought together in unity. The Eucharist is the source of the unity, the celebration of our unity, and so anytime that we can be renewed in our belief in the Eucharist, it strengthens us, but it also gives us conviction that we must reach out to other people, that we must work to establish the unity that God desires by our care for one another, by the practice of charity, by simple respect for each other. So my hope is that this will strengthen our relationship with God and with each other, coming together as God's family. This place is where the first parish began, and then later would become a diocese of its own. And so this is a holy place because this is where God made His presence known, establishing that first community of faith. So we have received that gift as the church of today, and so it's something to celebrate, but also a responsibility to build up the faith, to strengthen the people of faith of our diocese now, so that they pass on that faith to future generations. And so this is certainly the great hope, is that this will be a strengthening. And I'm very confident that people who come and celebrate here will have their heart and spirit lifted so that they have a better understanding.

So families are the starting point of all the life of faith. So I think with families, there's two things in particular that families must do, that parents must emphasize with their children. One is to pray together, to simply create an environment where we speak to God, where we listen to God, where we realize a bond that we share as a family in God through our prayer. The second thing is simply to talk about the faith. So families sometimes go to Mass, they might even pray together, but they don't talk about the faith. So the only things that become part of a culture of a family are the things they talk about, the things they celebrate, not just something they do once in a while. And so my hope is that it becomes a normal part of the rhythm of a family's life, to pray together, to talk about the faith, so that in the middle of everything else that their life is, God is the center.

Dear children, with joy, I am calling all of you. Little children, you have responded to my call. Be joy and peace. Witness with your lives. Heaven, which I am bringing to you. It is time, little children, that you be a reflection of my love for all those who do not love and whose hearts bitter as conquer. Do not forget, I am with you.

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Thank you for having responded to my call.

0: In the name of the Father, and the Son, and the Holy Spirit. The Lord be with you. Dear sisters and brothers, as we begin these sacred mysteries, let us first call to mind our sins and ask our Lord to grant us his peace, his mercy, and his forgiveness. Lord Jesus, you came to heal the contrite of heart. Lord, have mercy. You came to call sinners to yourself. Christ, have mercy. You are seated at the right hand of the Father to intercede for us. Lord, have mercy. May Almighty God have mercy on us, forgive us our sins, and bring us to everlasting life. Let us pray. Pardon the faults of your servants, we pray, O Lord, that we who cannot please you by our own deeds may be saved through the intercession of the mother of your Son and our Lord, who lives and reigns with you in the unity of the Holy Spirit, one God forever and ever.
1: A reading from the second book of Chronicles. After the death of Jehoiada, the princes of Judah came and paid homage to King Joash, and the king then listened to them. They forsook the temple of the Lord, the God of their fathers, and began to serve the sacred poles and the idols. And because of this crime of theirs, wrath came upon Judah and Jerusalem. Although prophets were sent to them to convert them to the Lord, the people would not listen to their warnings. Then the Spirit of God possessed Zechariah, son of Jehoiada, the priest. He took his stand above the people and said to them, God says, why are you transgressing the Lord's commands so that you cannot prosper? Because you have abandoned the Lord, he has abandoned you. But they conspired against him, and at the king's order, they stoned him to death in the court of the Lord's temple. Thus, King Joash was unmindful of the devotion shown him by Jehoiada, Zechariah's father, and slew his son. And as Zechariah was dying, he said, may the Lord see and avenge. At the turn of the year, a force of Arameans came up against Joash. They invaded Judah and Jerusalem, did away with all the princes of the people, and sent all their spoil to the king of Damascus. Though the Aramean force came with few men, the Lord surrendered a very large force into their power, because Judah had abandoned the Lord, the God of their fathers. So punishment was meted out to Joash. After the Arameans had departed from him, leaving him in grievous suffering, his servants conspired against him because of the murder of the son of Jehoiada the priest. He was buried in the city of David, but not in the tombs of the kings. The word of the Lord. Forever I will maintain my love for my servant. Forever I will maintain my love for my servant. I have made a covenant with my chosen one. I have sworn to David, my servant. Forever will I confirm your posterity and establish your throne for all generations. Forever I will maintain my love for my servant. Forever I will maintain my kindness toward him, and my covenant with him stands firm. I will make his posterity endure forever, and his throne as the days of heaven. Forever I will maintain my love for my servant. If his sons forsake my law and walk not according to my ordinances, if they violate my statutes and keep not my commands, forever I will maintain my love for my servant. I will punish their crime with a rod and their guilt with stripes. Yet my mercy I will not take from him, nor will I belie my faithfulness. Forever I will maintain my love for my servant.

The Lord be with you. A reading from the Holy Gospel according to Matthew. Jesus said to his disciples, "No one can serve two masters. He will either hate one and love the other, or be devoted to one and despise the other. You cannot serve God and mammon. Therefore, I tell you, do not worry about your life, what you will eat or drink, or about your body, what you will wear. Is not life more than food, and the body more than clothing? Look at the birds in the sky. They do not sow or reap. They gather nothing into barns, yet your heavenly Father feeds them. Are not you more important than they? Can any of you, by worrying, add a single moment of your lifespan? Why are you anxious about clothes? Learn from the way the wildflowers grow. They do not work or spin. But I tell you that not even Solomon, in all his splendor, was clothed like one of them. If God so clothes the grass of the field, which grows today and is thrown in the oven tomorrow, will he not much more provide for you, O you of little faith? So do not worry and say, 'What are we to eat?' or 'What are we to drink?' or 'What are we to wear?' All these things the pagans seek. Your heavenly Father knows that you need them all. But seek first the kingdom of God and his righteousness, and all these things will be given you besides. Do not worry about tomorrow. Tomorrow will take care of itself. Sufficient for a day is its own evil." The Gospel of the Lord. Something that we should all try, or at least if we can't go in person, at least see videos about it, is at one point in our lives to go to the Holy Land. So many times people save up for a dream vacation and so on, and which is fine and everything, but we must all, if we can and are able, and it takes a lot, and I know that these last few years has been hard, but overall, if we can make

to the Holy Land, we should really try, because it's very true what everyone says, that the Gospels come alive. And you're there where everything happens and everything makes a little bit more sense. And it's also not only powerfully spiritually to be in the same place, but also it's just everything just becomes a lot more real, which it is, of course, but it helps us when we are where everything happened. And one thing, one place that's surprisingly beautiful, very beautiful, is the Sea of Galilee. And sometimes when you're there in the Holy Land, it's not just that you go to a certain destination like the Holy Sepulchre where Jesus died and resurrected, or Bethlehem where he was born, and so on, and you have even have a mass dedicated to what happened there. Sometimes it happens to you as you're just observing. And one time I was in the Sea of Galilee, and something that, you know, yes, most of the area is desert-like in the Holy Land, and most of the times when we see a lot of images and art and so on of Jesus, it has that background. But when it comes to the Sea of Galilee, it's actually a lush, beautiful, immense lake surrounded by mountains with beautiful scenery, and it's the flowers and the birds. And one time I was just there and just amazed and pondering that really, like, where a lot of the background of the life of Jesus' public ministry was actually a very beautiful background of this lush, beautiful, it was like a garden, really, where a lot of these things happened, like where he gave the mount, everything that happened there on the Sea of Galilee, it was like a garden scene, like the Garden of Eden in a way, if with Jesus there. And I was looking at the beauty of it and observing it, and then I came directly in my mind to this very passage, that as he said those words, he was looking at the birds in the air and the flowers in the field and surely a beautiful sun and over the beautiful lake and the lushness of everything, and he was there amongst us. And yet surely, and of course people always have reason to, everyone he was talking to at that moment were anxious still, were worried, were concerned about many other things, which is normal and human. And always there's something to be worried about, and surely there was the people he would have been talking to around the Sea of Galilee would have had many more limitations than ourselves in terms of the comforts and access to medications and so on. They were in a very oppressed government with the Roman Empire breathing down their neck, asking them for more and more taxes. They had a lot to worry about, as often we do too. But he insisted, do not worry. Seek first the kingdom of God and everything else will be added unto you. And as he was seeing the beauty of God's creation, as he was there amongst these people where he was present, the Son of God, and yet people were still distracted with the anxieties, he wanted to basically shake them out of it. And that never has changed. He tells us often and often and often, do not worry, be at peace, my peace is with you. Do not worry about tomorrow, it has its own issues. Just be concerned about the present moment, live today, and trust God, trust me that I am with you. And so we should see it as a divine mandate to stop worrying so much, because he is telling us over and over again, we should take it very seriously. Sometimes we have mental health issues, and that's a real thing, and then therefore we should actually get the help that we need if that's a thing. And the brain is also an organ, like the heart and the kidney and so on, and sometimes it has some chemical things that go on, and if we need some help, let's get help.
But if that's not an issue and we're just focusing on the wrong things instead of praying, instead of being grateful, instead of just cooperating, yes, we have the issues and the problems and the things to solve. It's not just about letting everything just fall off. We have to do our part as well. But as long as we're doing our part as well with God's grace, but trusting that ultimately He's the one in charge, as He always has been, then why are we worrying? It's really a lack of faith when all we can...

for us to do it without him to being there to help us to actually do it. So if we can't do it on our own, which we probably won't be able to stop worrying, well, he is telling us to. And so let's just tell him, you're telling me not to be worried, but I am. Please, Lord, heal me, help me, help me to increase my faith in you and in your providence. God bless you. And now let us ask our Heavenly Father to help us with all of our needs. For all members of God's Holy Church, may the Lord strengthen and sustain our faith in all we do. Let us pray to the Lord. For leaders of nations, may God move their hearts to govern with justice and respect for all people. Let us pray to the Lord. For those who suffer trials of any kind, may Jesus sustain them and grant them hope. Let us pray to the Lord. For our faith community, may the Lord continue to help us speak the truth in charity to one another. Let us pray to the Lord. For the faithful departed, especially for the soul of Ed, may they find their eternal reward in the kingdom of God. Let us pray to the Lord. Father of love and mercy, look with favor upon the petitions we bring you today. We ask through Christ our Lord. Amen.

0: Pray, brothers and sisters, that this my sacrifice and yours may be acceptable to God, our Almighty Father. We offer you the sacrifice of praise, O Lord, as we rejoice in commemorating the mother of your Son. Grant, we pray, that through this most holy exchange, we may advance towards eternal redemption through Christ our Lord. Amen. The Lord be with you.
1: Yes,
0: lift up your hearts. Let us give thanks to the Lord our God. It is truly right and just, our duty and our salvation, to praise your mighty deeds in the exaltation of all the saints, and especially as we celebrate the memory of the Blessed Virgin Mary, to proclaim your kindness as we echo her thankful hymn of praise. For truly, even to earth's ends, you have done great things and extended your abundant mercy from age to age. When you looked on the lowliness of your handmaid, you gave us through her the author of our salvation, your Son, Jesus Christ, our Lord. Through him, the host of angels adores your majesty and rejoices in your presence forever. May our voices, we pray, join with theirs in one chorus of exultant praise as we acclaim.

You are indeed holy, O Lord, the fount of all holiness. Make holy, therefore, these gifts, we pray, by sending down your Spirit upon them like the dewfall, so that they may become for us the body and blood of our Lord Jesus Christ. At the time he was betrayed and entered willingly into his passion, he took bread and, giving thanks, broke it, and gave it to his disciples, saying, "Take this, all of you, and eat of it, for this is my body, which will be given up for you."

In a similar way, when supper was ended, he took the chalice and once more giving thanks, he gave it to his disciples, saying, "Take this, all of you, and drink from it, for this is the chalice of my blood, the blood of the new and eternal covenant, which will be poured out for you and for many for the forgiveness of sins. Do this in memory of me."

Therefore, as we celebrate the memorial of his death and resurrection, we offer you, Lord, the bread of life and the chalice of salvation, giving thanks that you have held us worthy to be in your presence and minister to you. Humbly we pray that partaking of the body and blood of Christ, we may be gathered into one by the Holy Spirit. Remember, Lord, your church spread throughout the world and bring her to the fullness of charity, together with Leo, our Pope, and Ronald, our Bishop, and all the clergy. Remember also our brothers and sisters who have fallen asleep in the hope of the resurrection, and all who have died in your mercy. Welcome them into the light of your face. Have mercy on us all, we pray, that with the Blessed Virgin Mary, Mother of God, with Blessed Joseph, her spouse, with the blessed apostles, Saint Patrick, and all the saints who have pleased you throughout the ages, we may merit to be co-heirs to eternal life and may praise and glorify you through your Son, Jesus Christ. Through him and with him and in him, O God, Almighty Father, in the unity of the Holy Spirit, all glory and honor is yours forever.

At the Savior's command, informed by divine teaching, we dare to say, Our Father, who art in heaven, hallowed be thy name. Thy kingdom come, thy will be done, on earth as it is in heaven. Give us this day our daily bread, and forgive us our trespasses, as we forgive those who trespass against us. And lead us not into temptation, but deliver us from evil. Deliver us, Lord, we pray, from every evil. Graciously grant peace in our days, that by the help of your mercy, we may be always free from sin and safe from all distress as we await the blessed hope and the coming of our Savior, Jesus Christ. Lord Jesus Christ, who said to your apostles, Peace I leave you, my peace I give you, look not on our sins, but on the faith of your church.

and graciously grant her peace and unity in accordance with your will, who live and reign forever and ever. Amen. The peace of the Lord be with you always. Let us offer each other the sign of peace.

0: Behold the Lamb of God. 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Lord, I am not worthy that you should enter under my roof, but only say the word, and my soul shall be healed.
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0: Let us pray. Renewed with this heavenly food, we humbly implore you, Lord, that having received your Son, born of the tender Virgin, under sacramental signs, we may profess him in words and hold fast to him in deeds, who lives and reigns forever and ever. Amen. The Lord be with you. And may Almighty God bless you, the Father, and the Son, and the Holy Spirit. The Mass has ended. Let us go in peace. And let us ask our Blessed Mother to help us stop worrying and with her prayers and to help us trust more in God's loving providence. Hail Mary, full of grace, the Lord is with thee. Blessed art thou amongst women, and blessed is the fruit of thy womb, Jesus. Holy Mary, Mother of God, pray for us sinners, now and at the hour of our death. Amen. And have a beautiful day, everyone.
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0: us, especially to begin the year with the torch of peace, showing how important is peace for each one of us, how much we all need peace, not only in our own lives, but also peace in the society, peace in the world. And everyone is looking for peace. Everyone wants peace. Everyone desires peace. But however, peace always goes running away from us. And that is why it is very beautiful for us to know that peace is in our reach. We can all have peace. Yes, peace we get when everything is in order. Our own life and our lives being in order will have the society in order. And when the society is in order, the world will be in order. What God wants from us through this torch of peace is to grow closer to Him, because true peace always comes from God. And this is exactly what the Blessed Virgin Mary said in Fatima. She said, if you want peace, pray the rosary, pray the Holy Rosary. Yes, peace is in our reach, peace is in your reach, and we can get peace. We have to place ourselves in order with God, and there peace begins entering into our hearts, into our minds, into our souls, and into the world. Thank you so much, and God bless.
1: El mundo camina hacia el reino de María. Tú eres, oh reina de gloria, la certeza de la victoria.
2: We all have problems. We all mess up. Like a kicker trying to kick a field goal for the first time. You shall receive power when the Holy Spirit has come upon you, and you shall be my witnesses. As the Father loves me, so I also love you.

think it's really, my hope is to allow people to encounter the Eucharist in a new way, and that they'll be able to see very tangibly the graces that are given through the Eucharist and follow along and follow in the footsteps of Jesus just like the disciples did. Didn't really experience the true presence of the Eucharist until about my freshman year of high school. And it was there that I really started developing a relationship with the Lord through the Eucharist. And so from there I developed a daily prayer life and attendance of adoration. And that's what really started the relationship that I now currently have with Jesus

I think there's a lot of division in the world in whole, and I think the solution to that division is the Eucharist, of being universal and allowing and accepting everyone, no matter what the place that they're in, of Christ always being welcoming and meeting people where they're at, of we're going to where they are, and we're going to be stopping in 18 different dioceses, so we're going along the East Coast and coming to them, that hopefully they can just accept the graces that are there. Yeah, so I think the saint that means the most to me is St. Pier Giorgio Fossati, and his quote, Verso l'Alto, of To the Heights, of always being on a mission and an adventure with Christ, and that when you follow Christ, as we're going to be following Christ in his footsteps along the East Coast, it truly is going to be an adventure, and just like all of the saints did, of just letting Christ follow us, I think is going to provide so many beautiful graces this summer.

Dear children, today I am carrying my son Jesus to you. For him to give you his peace. Little children, without peace, you do not have a future or blessing. Therefore, return to prayer, because the fruit of prayer is joy and faith, without which you cannot live. Today's blessing, which we give you, carry to your families and enrich all those whom you met, that they may feel the grace which you are receiving. Thank you for having responded to my call. Dear children, you are, and you are called, children of God. If only your hearts will feel that immeasurable love which God has for you, your hearts will adore and give thanks to Him at every instant of your life. Therefore, little children, today, on this day of grace, open your hearts and implore the Lord for the gift of faith, so that you could truly become worthy of the name children of God, who with a pure heart give thanks to and honor their Heavenly Father. I am beside you, and I am blessing you with my motherly blessings.

The Maronite Church cherishes its 1,600 years of faithfulness to the apostolic tradition of early Christianity. Founded around the year 400, it is distinguished by being the only Eastern Church that has remained in full communion with the Roman Catholic Church over the centuries, without any division or splitting. Its origins lie in the Syriac Patriarchate or Church of Antioch, the city where, for the first time, the disciples were called Christians. It is also the only church named after a saint, Saint Maron, a Syriac monk lived in the 5th century AD. Within the Catholic Church, the Maronite Church has maintained its peculiarities. First of all, it has its own ancient Eastern rite and a liturgy of its own, anchored in the Syro-Antiochian tradition, which best preserved the language and customs of the first apostolic community. Part of the liturgy is still carried out today in Aramaic or Syriac, the same language that was spoken by Jesus, and is otherwise held in Arabic. The Maronite liturgical chants in Syriac are amongst the oldest Christian melodies conserved and in use to this day. There are more than 10 million Maronites around the world, while in the Holy Land they are about 11,000. They have lived in the Middle East region and predominantly in Lebanon since the time when Saint Maron lived. In the Holy Land, the Maronite community mainly resides in Haifa, with His Excellency Archbishop Musa El-Haj serving since 2012 as Maronite Bishop of Jerusalem, Palestine and in Jordan. In Jerusalem, the Maronite community is based in the monastery and church of Saint Maron, entrusted to Father Antoine Duhaye.

My dear friends, I'm sure, like everybody else, you love to receive gifts, don't you? I too. And there is the greatest, most incredible gift that God gave us. And you know what it is? Salvation. The invitation for us to participate in His infinite love by His side in heaven. This is the greatest gift we can ever imagine. But most of the human race today in the world, they are not aware of that gift. After 2,000 years of Christianity, it's incredible. More than half of the population of the world doesn't know about salvation, doesn't know about heaven, doesn't know about Jesus who has saved humanity, doesn't know about Mary, doesn't know the basics of the faith, of our destiny on earth. And can you imagine the pain in the heart of Jesus? This is why God, looking at the earth and so much evil going on, so much hatred, lack of peace, impurity, confusion, and all this evil going on, He decided to send prophets. And He sent prophets to remind us of salvation and the ways on the path to salvation. So we have, for example, little Therese, little flower, and she has been worldly known thanks to the shower of roses, you know, and she's blessed so many people. We have Padre Pio, we have, in our days, we have Sister Faustina, very, very known also. And today there are also other prophets who are speaking about the mercy of God and stigmatists. And okay, now we will stop on Sister Faustina because she's not only well known, but God, through her, gave her some path to reach divine mercy, to grab divine mercy, to profit from His incredible mercy. And she was named by Jesus Himself, Secretary of My Mercy. And this is why her writings are most interesting. But before I speak about her writing, that is actually from God Himself, from Jesus Himself, I'd like to give an example of the fantastic mercy of Jesus. And this is from the Gospel. Look, remember that passage when the Pharisees had found a woman in adultery. She was obviously in adultery. They brought her to Jesus and they said to Jesus to make a kind of a snare to Him, you know. They said to Him, this woman has been found in adultery. What do you say? And they wanted Him to say either leave her alone and then would be against the law of Moses because this woman should be stoned to death, or stone her to death, and that would be shown, that would have been showing that He has no mercy. In both ways, Jesus could have had a problem. But Jesus, you know, did not answer them. And He looked on the ground and He started writing. And the Pharisees, after a certain time, started being a little upset because he didn't give them any answer. So we don't know from the Gospel what Jesus was writing. He was writing. So one of the Pharisees came close to Jesus by curiosity, and he wanted to see what on earth He was writing. And what did he see? We know that from the mystic and from the father of the church. He was writing the sin of this person. He was writing the sin of that Pharisee. The Pharisee saw his sin, obviously written on the ground, and he left. And what did Jesus do? He erased that sin from the sand. And then the next Pharisee would come and same would see on the ground, written clearly, his own sin. And then he would leave. And then they all left because they all saw their own sins. What does it mean? That we know in the story that Jesus was not accusing that woman. He didn't ask that she would be stoned to death.
But not only was he merciful to her, offering mercy to her, but he was offering mercy to his own enemies, those who later on would ask for his death and crucifixion. You see? So this is a beautiful example from Jesus. He wants to save everyone, the good ones and the bad ones. But there is this confession. You know, there is a confession. You see your sin and you renounce your sin, and that was up to them. We don't know exactly what they decided, but they saw that Jesus knew them. Jesus knew their soul. He knew their sin, their darkness, their ugliness. And they saw that he didn't accuse them, just to let them reflect on their own sin to make a conversion. So this is beautiful because, of course, you know the end of the story. Jesus asked the women, where are they? They have not condemned you. No, no, they have not condemned me. So I'm not condemning you either. But go and sin no more. You see? Sin no more. So she left, and we don't know if she started continuing. We don't know if she had other adulteries or not. If she converted, we don't know. But she was asked. She was asked to sin no more, to keep that mercy. So, as I told you, Sister Faustina has been the secretary of Jesus' mercy, God's mercy. And this beautiful aspect of the message of Sister Faustina for us in our generation more than ever is that Jesus gave several gifts through that gift of divine mercy. First of all, he decided to create. First of all, he asked Sister Faustina to paint an image of him as she saw him with his white robe, with open heart, with the rays of, you know, the red rays and the white rays, which symbolize the blood and the water. So I'm going to read for you this passage of this image because it's important that we get the real words from Jesus himself. Poor Faustina, she was not gifted to paint, so she asked a painter to do the job. And here is what Jesus told her. I promise that the soul that will venerate this image will not perish, which means this soul will never go to hell. I also promise victory over enemies already here on earth, especially at the hour of death. I myself will defend it as my own glory. Wow, that's powerful. Now, beside the image that is now everywhere in the world, is venerated, Jesus gave the beautiful gift of to stop at 3 p.m. in the day to pray the Chaplet of Mercy and to remember at that hour the death of our Lord. So here he said to Sister Faustina, I remind you, my daughter, that as often as you hear the clock strike the third hour, immerse yourself completely in my mercy, adoring and glorifying it. Invoke its omnipotence for the whole world, and particularly for the poor sinners. For at that moment, mercy was opened wide for every soul. In this hour, you can obtain everything for yourself and for others. Mercy triumphed over justice. So many people have a kind of watch that rings at 3 p.m. so that they may be reminded to stop and adore Jesus in his passion, in his death, and this brings a lot of graces. Jesus gave to the whole church a new feast, the Feast of Divine Mercy. And this feast falls on the first Sunday after Easter, Sunday in Albis, as we said before. Sunday in Albis, as we used to say. And on that day, we have incredible promise. But let me see what Jesus said about that particular feast. My daughter, tell the whole world about my inconceivable mercy. I desire that the Feast of Mercy be a refuge and shelter for all souls, and especially for poor sinners. On that day, the very depths of my tender mercy are open.
I pour out a whole ocean of graces upon those souls who approach the fount of my mercy. The soul that will go to confession and receive Holy Communion shall obtain complete forgiveness of sins and punishment. On that day, all the divine flute gates through which graces flow are opened. Let no soul fear to draw near to me, even though its sins be as scarlet. But the worst sinner is invited to grab that mercy. On that day, there is a special grace. Of course, to obtain the grace of complete forgiveness of sins and complete forgiveness of punishment. You know, when we sin, we can be forgiven, but also there is something that we have to be purified for either on earth with offering our suffering or in the other world through purgatory. But on that day, listen, that's very important. It's an incredible special grace given by Jesus through the Church. On that special day, we obtain a plenary indulgence, which means if we go to confession, if we receive Holy Communion, if we pray for the intention of the Pope, if we have a sincere repentance and contrition of our sins, we are not only forgiven during this confession, but also all the punishment and the need of purification that are attached to our sins are totally removed and cancelled. That's big, that's grand, that's really grand. So I hope each one of us will profit from that.

Because how can we love God whom we don't see? St. John says, how can you say that you love God whom you don't see if you do not love your neighbor whom you see? Jesus said, I was hungry and you gave me to eat. Hungry not only for bread, hungry for love, for the word of God, for the tender concern of somebody. I was naked and you clothed me. Not only with a piece of cloth. Nakedness is that loss of that beautiful human dignity of the child of God. The dignity that have been created to love and to be loved. That we keep our purity pure. That we keep our chastity chaste, that we keep our virginity virgin. I was homeless and you took me in, not only for a house made of bricks, a wife homeless, unwanted, unloved, a throwaway of society. Unwanted, unloved, a throwaway of society, are we there to be that love, that kindness, that thoughtfulness to them and share with them the terrible pain, the terrible feeling of terrible loneliness? Be a throwaway. Have no one to be somebody to somebody. This is the nativity of Jesus, being poor, being born as a poor. Hail Mary, full of grace, the Lord is with thee. Blessed art thou amongst women. Blessed is the fruit of thy womb, Jesus. Holy Mary, Mother of God, pray for us sinners, now and at the hour of our death. Amen.

Jesus also gave to the humanity through Faustina the beautiful prayer of the Chaplet of Mercy. The Chaplet of Mercy, everybody has that or can find that on Google. You can every day recite the Chaplet of Mercy. And this is very, very easy. It takes like 10 minutes. And Jesus knew that in our generation, people do not like long prayers, you know, so they, for the those a little weak in their faith, 10 minutes is perfect, you know. So, and it obtains a lot of grace. For example, Jesus said, if you pray that prayer near the bed of a dying, for sure this dying will not perish. And many, many conversions were obtained by praying the Chaplet of Mercy. Now, it's not all. I told you that to obtain that plenary indulgence through the Divine Mercy, especially on that Sunday, but you can't, if you cannot do on Sunday, you can also be a little bit, a few days before, a few days after. A sincere confession of the sin. Now, what is sincere confession of the sin? It's when you have a contrition. What is contrition? Suppose I hit my brother. I feel bad. I feel I'm not well inside. How can I repair that? If I love my brother, not only shall I ask forgiveness for him, but I have a pain in my heart. I ache because I love my brother and I did something wrong that hurt him. So how can we have contrition for the damage we did on the body of Jesus on the cross? Because it is actually our own sins that carved these deep wounds in the body of Jesus on the cross. Our Lady gave the key to have a sincere repentance of the sins and also the real contrition. When your heart is contrite because you hurt someone you love, how can we grow in the love of Jesus? By looking at the cross. When I look at the cross, I see Jesus bleeding, I see Jesus with his wound, with the crown of thorn. And Our Lady said, stand by the cross of Jesus and look at, adore my son, look at my son at length, with love, with all your heart. And the more I look at Jesus on the cross, the more comes to my heart compassion for Jesus. And this compassion makes me think, oh my gosh, what did I do? And I start hating my sin, you know? I start hating my sin. And I wish to console Jesus instead of hitting my Jesus even more, you know? That's contrition. And it comes from a grace from the Holy Spirit flowing from the open heart of Jesus, you know? This rays, our rays of divine water, divine blood of Jesus. So it gives the Holy Spirit. And through the Holy Spirit, I repent from my sin and I go to confession. You know, that pain that we have when we have hurt someone we love, it's a blessed pain. It's the pain that is created by the Holy Spirit in our heart. And that pain leads us to repentance, to contrition, and even to repair our sin. It's beautiful. It's a gift that we have to ask. It will also, it is also called the gift of tears. Tears from the Holy Spirit. It's a great charism that we may ask the Lord to give us in these circumstances. Because the whole thing of divine mercy, there is nothing automatic, you know, not like a stick that the Lord says, okay, be forgiven, be good, you know, it's not a stick with automatism. It all comes from the heart. And we have to see the heart of Jesus and adore the heart of Jesus and take in the beauty and the love and the light of the heart of Jesus. Jesus dreams to communicate his own heart to us. So let me read for you what Jesus said about holy confession. You'll be surprised. When you approach the confessional, know this, that I myself am waiting there for you. I am only hidden by the priest, but I myself act in your soul. Here, the misery of the soul meets the God of mercy. Tell souls that from this fount of mercy, souls draw graces solely with the vessel of trust. If their trust is great, then there is no limit to my

generosity. The torrents of grace inundate humble souls. The proud remain always in poverty and misery, because my grace turns away from them to humble souls. So when we go to confession, it's as if we would place ourselves, like Mary, under the heart of Jesus, these rivers of blood that cleanse my soul, and water also that cleans my soul, and give them strength to be merciful myself. Now, another element is attached, it's the best one, we must say, is Holy Communion. You know, when you attend Mass, you go to Holy Communion, you receive God Himself, Jesus Himself, really present with His body, blood, soul and divinity, who enters in you in His fullness. So Jesus asked that to obtain that grace of plenary indulgence, we also make a very fervent Holy Communion. And let me tell you what He said. I desire to unite myself with human souls. My great delight is to unite myself with souls. Know, my daughter, that when I come to a human heart in Holy Communion, my hands are full of all kinds of graces which I want to give to the soul. But souls do not even pay any attention to me. They leave me to myself and busy themselves with other things. Oh, how sad I am that souls do not recognize love. They treat me as a dead object. So I want to insist on this importance for a good, sincere Holy Communion. You know, Jesus said also to another mystic, Mark Robin, he said, the degree of our eternal glory in heaven, which means the degree also of our degree of happiness in heaven, will be proportional to the quality of our Holy Communion on earth. Which means each time I receive Jesus, sincerely welcoming Him in my heart with joy, with gratefulness, with adoration, what happens to me? There is a degree of glory and love and happiness that is added to my life in heaven. So this is why it's important not only to take Jesus in the Holy Communion during Mass, but also to make spiritual Holy Communions. And this in this time of the pandemic, it's very important because all our churches are closed. So we invite Jesus in our heart and we take time for Him. Remember this episode that happened to Yelena Vasil. She was a young girl here in the village, and she used to receive inner locutions in her heart, but also she saw Jesus and Mary. Not as an apparition as the six visionaries, but in another way, like in her heart. But anyway, one day she was going out of the church, St. James, here in Medjugorje, and here is Jesus before her. And here she saw Jesus in front of her. But Jesus was in His passion. He had a crown of thorns. His face was, you know, bleeding, the blood and mud and spit and dirt, and His eyes were injected with blood. And His look was so sad, so sad. He was in a great pain. And you know what He said to her? He said, my daughter, know that when the people receive me in Holy Communion, they take me, they go to their spot, they make the sign of the cross, and they leave me out. It's finished. And it was a torture for Jesus. Why? Because when Jesus comes in Holy Communion, He comes not only to give Himself fully, but He comes also bringing a lot of gifts, treasures, blessings, graces of all sorts. And His greatest joy, He said, my greatest joy is to come in a human heart in order to unite me with this heart and communicate my graces. So the more time we take for Jesus in a very simple, heart-filled conversation, the more we receive. And when we get to the other world, to the second part of life, eternal life, we will see all these incredible treasures that we have accumulated for each Holy Communion. So it's important that we learn how to respect Jesus, to receive Him with love, and not as a mechanic action. Okay, I go to Mass, I take Holy Communion, I don't care really for Jesus. As He said Himself, they receive me as a dead thing,
What is

alive with a beat, with a heart that beats with love, with immense love. And we need that love. And we need those graces. We are so poor, we are empty, and he's the only one to really fulfill our hearts. You know, my friends, I want to insist on the

Angel of God, my guardian ear, to whom God love, commend me here. Every detail, be unlike thy, to light and guard, to rule and guide. Amen.

I met a man one day, it was in Italy actually, and he said to me, he was so happy, he said to me, "Oh sister, you know, I'm so happy, I went to Medjugorje and I was so blessed, I made a big conversion." I said, "Wow, I'm so happy for you, my friend." And then he said, "And you know what, sister, I have abandoned almost all my sins." I said, "Why almost?" "Because I kept one." "What do you mean you kept one sin?" "Yes, I kept one because that one I like it." I said, "My friend, you kept one sin and you want to continue that sin? Listen, do you know what nailed Jesus on the cross? My sin, your sin, and the sins of everyone. And you want to keep a nail to continue to nail Jesus on the cross with that sin? Do you realize what you are doing in keeping willingly a sin?" And he said, "Oh my sister, I never thought of that, that my sin would nail Jesus on the cross." I said, "But this is it, you know, this is it." And so many people, they don't want to abandon sin. Why? Because they like that sin. You know, the wages of sin is death, and the gift of God is eternal life. So the sin always brings sadness and evil. It's like a door that you open to the enemy to harm yourself inside, but also your family, your work, and everything, and the whole world finally. So this is important when you approach the confessional, to make sure that you read, for example, the Ten Commandments, and you point out where you have a problem, and you completely renounce sin. Because if you don't renounce a sin, God cannot forgive you because you have the intention to continue. So, you know, it doesn't work. Sometimes it takes time to renounce sin, but we work on it. You know, Jesus is patient, just work on it. Point the sin that is major in your life. Doesn't mean you will never fall in that sin, but you will do all that you can to never fall again, out of love for Jesus. Not out of fear of hell or whatever, out of love for Jesus. You know, I remember a part of the gospel that I love. The part when we see Jesus carrying his cross on the way to Golgotha, the way of the cross, as we say. And several people come close to him. Among them, there is the Mother of God, there is Veronica, but there is also Simon of Cyrene. Now, Simon of Cyrene, we know from St. John Mystic and Mark Robin in particular, Simon of Cyrene was a gardener. And he was gardening a rich property out of Jerusalem. And he was with his two sons. And he was coming back from work, he was tired, he was dreaming.

willing to have a good meal with his wife at home and rest a little bit and play with his sons. And too bad, he stopped by the soldiers who forced him to carry, to help Jesus carry his cross. He saw that man with chains, like a thief, like an evildoer, a criminal, you know? And he had to carry the cross of a criminal? Are you kidding me? He didn't want. He was furious, but he had to obey, otherwise it would have been difficult for him with the soldiers, Romans. So he did it. But when he grabbed the wood, that bean, you know, behind Jesus, he did it with so much violence that he hurt Jesus because he was so angry and he couldn't care less about that man and his pain, you know. So he hurt Jesus even more. And so he started going ahead like this on the way of the cross. And suddenly, because of stones, because of whatever, they both fell on the ground. But on the ground, what happened? On the ground, they found themselves face to face, face to face. The face of Jesus and the face of Simon. Simon, the angry man, and Jesus, meek and humble of heart, full of love. So Simon saw the face of Jesus. And what happened? An outpouring, incredible outpouring of the Holy Spirit of love. He recognized in that incredible gaze of Jesus upon him the pure love of God, the pure tenderness, the pure meekness of God, the pure light of God. He was fascinated by the gaze of Jesus, by the face of Jesus that was ugly, because as Prophet Isaiah said, he couldn't be recognized as a man. He was so disfigured, but still, it was Jesus, love himself. And Simon recognized the beauty and the love of Jesus. And his heart, at that moment, changed completely. He became not only a friend of Jesus, not only a disciple of Jesus, but a defender of Jesus. And he defended him before the Romans. So you see, this incredible mercy of God. Jesus had been beaten, he had been crowned with thorn, he has been mocked, he has been tortured, he has been, you know, he could have been full of hatred against this man also who hurt him, Simon. But instead, only love can flow from the heart of Jesus. Only love. And this man recognized his God, his Master. He recognized his Savior. And the beautiful thing is, according to the Gospel, that he was very important in the early church, and his two sons that were there at that moment also were very important people in the early church. These details that are not in the Gospel, I read them from the mystics, and particularly Mark Robin, who enlightens our eyes on all the people present during the Passion of Jesus. She speaks also about Veronica. So Veronica was actually a cousin of Mary, a little older than her, and she loved Jesus. When she heard the crowd shouting and leading Jesus to the Golgotha, she was absolutely afraid, and she was pierced to death in the heart. And she ran outside, she grabbed a little bit of linen that she had, and she decided to do her best at any cost to reach out to Jesus. And I don't know how she did, because the Romans were terrible, but she reached Jesus. And she took the linen and she wiped off the face of Jesus. And Jesus was so consoled. Jesus was so visited by the love, incredible love of that woman. And then he allowed that veil, that linen, to be printed with the face of Jesus. And this linen is still in St. Peter, Basilica St. Peter in Rome. It has been kept that. It has been kept there. But one thing we don't know is that Jesus, in his incredible gratefulness for that woman who expressed to him so much love, you know what he did? He printed his face on her own heart, on her own soul. And from that moment on, for the rest of her life, she had a burning heart of love for Jesus and for everyone. It's a gift of the spiritual love
of Jesus that was burning constantly in her heart as a reward for this

sister that she did courageously, you know, she was so brave to get into the lines of the Romans. She could have been assassinated, you know, with a sword and she was finished. But she would love Jesus so much, you know, that she succeeded. She had angels, definitely. She had certainly angels with her to do that. So my friend, to make a long story short, divine mercy is the greatest gift given to our generation today. Today, as Our Lady puts it, Mother Mary is very clear on that, Satan attacks the world as never before. He wants to destroy the world. He wants to destroy the little peace that you have. He wants to destroy your soul. He wants to destroy your families. He wants to destroy the church, it's particularly the priest. And even he wants to destroy the earth and the planet where you live, as never before, she says. So because he's attacking so much and he's spreading so much darkness, and we see it unfortunately now, God had to react to that in giving an incredible grace as never before. So my friend, we have to choose today. Either we opt for the darkness and sin, because it's everywhere. We are always pushed to sin more and more and more. Or we opt to be with Jesus, who saved the world, not by the weapons, not by violence, not by hatred, by war, but by divine mercy, meekness and humility. So if we are with Jesus, we will win. As Our Lady said, evil will reign. She said that last summer. Evil will reign. But if you're mine, you will win. Because, and listen to that, because your refuge will be the heart of my son Jesus. This is a key word from Our Lady. She didn't hide that trials are coming. And you know, she said that last year, and here we are in the pandemic. She said, trials are coming and you will not be strong. She spoke a prophecy there. But she said, your refuge will be the heart of my son Jesus. Which means, if we want to really live divine mercy, if you want to be with Jesus, if you want to have the way of holiness toward heaven and the perfect bliss with Jesus in heaven, we look at Jesus and we follow him. We pick up our cross, we follow him with courage. And the best mean for that is to look at Jesus, to adore Jesus, adore the face of Jesus, adore the heart of Jesus. If Our Lady said, your refuge will be the heart of my son Jesus, it means there is not another one. It's not the world, it's not the economy, it's not the government, it's not the ruler of this world who will save you. It's the heart of Jesus, and this is our true refuge. And to be really one thing with the heart of Jesus, one thing is to adore Jesus, because as we learn from the church, we become what we contemplate. If we contemplate love at length with all our heart, we are transformed into that love. So it's up to us to choose whether we want to become love after Jesus or something else. But my friends, I know you already made your decision. We'll be all with Jesus, we'll win the battle with Jesus and with Mary, who crushes the head of the serpent. She's been appointed by God himself to do that. We go hand in hand with Mary. We adore Jesus with Mary, with the heart of Mary, with the eyes of Mary, and we go straight on the way to holiness, and we help Jesus to save all the other ones who today do not know Jesus. We'll be witnesses of the love of Jesus. May God bless you.

0: earth as it is in heaven. Hail Mary, full of grace, the Lord is with thee. Blessed art thou among women, and blessed is the fruit of thy womb, Jesus.
1: Holy Mary, Mother of God, pray for us sinners, now and at the hour of our death.
0: Hail Mary, full of grace, the Lord is with thee. Blessed art thou among women, and blessed is the fruit of thy womb, Jesus.
1: Holy Mary, Mother of God, pray for us sinners, now and at the hour of our death.
0: Hail Mary, full of grace, the Lord is with thee. Blessed art thou among women, and blessed is the fruit of thy womb, Jesus.
1: Holy Mary, Mother of God, pray for us sinners,
0: now and at the hour of our death. Hail Mary, full of grace, the Lord is with thee. Blessed art thou among women, and blessed is the fruit of thy womb, Jesus.
1: Holy Mary, Mother of God, pray for us sinners, now and at the hour of our death. Amen.
0: Hail Mary, full of grace, the Lord is with thee. Blessed art thou among women, and blessed is the fruit of thy womb, Jesus.
1: Holy Mary, Mother of God, pray for us sinners, now and at the hour of our death.
0: Hail Mary, full of grace, the Lord is with thee. Blessed art thou among women, and blessed is the fruit of thy womb, Jesus. Hail Mary, full of grace, the Lord is with thee. Blessed art thou among women, and blessed is the fruit of thy womb, Jesus. Hail Mary, full of grace, the Lord is with thee. Blessed art thou among women, and blessed is the fruit of thy womb, Jesus.
1: Holy Mary, Mother of God, pray for us sinners, now and at the hour of our death.
0: Hail Mary, full of grace, the Lord is with thee. Blessed art thou among women, and blessed is the fruit of thy womb, Jesus.
1: Holy Mary, Mother of God, pray for us sinners, now and at the hour of our death.
0: Hail Mary, full of grace, the Lord is with thee. Blessed art thou among women, and blessed is the fruit of thy womb, Jesus.
1: Holy Mary, Mother of God, pray for us sinners, now and at the hour of our death.
0: Glory be to the Father, and to the Son, and to the Holy Spirit. O my Jesus, forgive us our sins, save us from the fires of hell, lead all souls to heaven, especially those who most need thy mercy. Our Lady, Queen of Peace.

0: retiradas.
1: Yeah.

Good day. This is Father Leo Smith, pastor of St. Finbar Catholic Church in Naples, Florida. I invite everyone listening and watching to join me and the people of St. Finbar as we pray to God that the peace of God, which is symbolized by this torch for peace, light God's world entirely, especially in this troubled and tumultuous time. May the Prince of Peace aid us all at all times. God bless all of you very much.

So it's really hard to tell the history of the diocese and our property because it's really 450 years. We can say that this was really the birth of Catholicism in the United States. The Spanish arrived in 1565 with Pedro Menéndez de Avilés. He brought the first priest who was here and who was really the first parish priest, because parish is people, right? And this is the people came and they were Catholic. When they landed, Pedro Menéndez de Avilés claimed the land first in the nombre de Dios, in the name of God, and then he claimed the land in the name of the King of Spain. When they landed, they did like all good Catholics do. They had a massive Thanksgiving. The Spanish stayed here for a little while. They set up St. Augustine. They connected with the local community, and then they really evangelized what they called La Florida. At the time, La Florida, Spanish claimed La Florida from Florida all the way up north to Canada and west to the Mississippi. And they put together a mission chain to help evangelize the indigenous that were here to teach them about the faith.

0: When our first bishop came to the diocese, our diocese was established in 1870. He purchased the sacred acre, which is behind me. It's a 1-acre property. It was always known as the place with the old Spanish mission. And that was really where it was believed a shrine of Our Lady of La Leche existed. Our Lady of La Leche is a really special devotion. She was canonically coronated in 2021, and she's been a continuous devotion on this property for quite a while. We know she came from the Spanish, or with the Spanish, sometime in the 16th, 17th century. And you can actually go out and see on the grounds, there's archaeological remains that we found of the first stone chapel from 1677. Our Lady of La Leche came back to us in 1939, and you can actually go to the Shrine Museum and see the first image of Our Lady of La Leche that's a modern image. It was carved as a commission and a way for people to come and to experience Our Lady of La Leche.
1: Dear children, keep converting and clothe yourself in penitential garments and in personal deep prayer and humility. Seek peace for the Most High. In this time of grace, Satan wants to seduce you, but you, little children, keep looking at my Son and follow him towards Calvary, in renunciation and fasting. I am with you because the Most High permits me to love you and lead you towards the joy of the heart in faith, which grows for all those who love God above all. Thank you for having responded to my call.

0: Medjugorje peace chocolate.
1: I believe in God, the Father Almighty, creator of heaven and earth, and in Jesus Christ, his only Son, our Lord, who was conceived by the Holy Spirit, born of the Virgin Mary, suffered under Pontius Pilate, was crucified, died, and was buried. He descended into hell. The third day he rose again from the dead. He ascended into heaven and is seated at the right hand of God the Father Almighty. From thence he shall come to judge the living and the dead. I believe in the Holy Spirit, the Holy Catholic Church, the communion of saints, the forgiveness of sins, the resurrection of the body, and life everlasting. Amen. Our Father, who art in heaven, hallowed be thy name. Thy kingdom come, thy will be done, on earth as it is in heaven. Give us this day our daily bread, and forgive us our trespasses, as we forgive those who trespass against us. And lead us not into temptation, but deliver us from evil. Amen. Hail Mary, full of grace, the Lord is with thee. Blessed art thou among women, and blessed is the fruit of thy womb, Jesus. Holy Mary, Mother of God, pray for us sinners, now and at the hour of our death. Amen. Glory be to the Father, and to the Son, and to the Holy Spirit, as it was in the beginning, is now, and ever shall be, world without end. Amen. Hail Mary, full of grace, the Lord is with thee. Blessed art thou among women, and blessed is the fruit of thy womb, Jesus. Holy Mary, Mother of God, pray for us sinners, now and at the hour of our death. Amen. Glory be to the Father, and to the Son, and to the Holy Spirit, as it was in the beginning, is now, and ever shall be, world without end. Amen. Our Father, who art in heaven, hallowed be thy name. Thy kingdom come, thy will be done, on earth as it is in heaven. Give us this day our daily bread, and forgive us our trespasses, as we forgive those who trespass against us. And lead us not into temptation, but deliver us from evil. Amen. Hail Mary, full of grace, the Lord is with thee. Blessed art thou among women, and blessed is the fruit of thy womb, Jesus. Holy Mary, Mother of God, pray for us sinners, now and at the hour of our death. Amen. Glory be to the Father, and to the Son, and to the Holy Spirit, as it was in the beginning, is now, and ever shall be, world without end. Amen. Our Father, who art in heaven, hallowed be thy name. Thy kingdom come, thy will be done, on earth as it is in heaven. Give us this day our daily bread, and forgive us our trespasses, as we forgive those who trespass against us. And lead us not into temptation, but deliver us from evil. Amen. Hail Mary, full of grace, the Lord is with thee. Blessed art thou among women, and blessed is the fruit of thy womb, Jesus. Holy Mary, Mother of God, pray for us sinners, now and at the hour of

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Amen. Glory be to the Father, and to the Son, and to the Holy Spirit, as it was in the beginning, is now, and ever shall be, world without end. Amen. Our Father, who art in heaven, hallowed be thy name.

Amen. Hail Mary, full of grace, the Lord is with thee. Blessed art thou among women, and blessed is the fruit of thy womb, Jesus. Holy Mary, Mother of God, pray for us sinners, now and at the hour of our death. Amen. Glory be to the Father, and to the Son, and to the Holy Spirit, as it was in the beginning, is now, and ever shall be, world without end. Amen. Our Father, who art in heaven, hallowed be thy name. Thy kingdom come, thy will be done, on earth as it is in heaven. Give us this day our daily bread, and forgive us our trespasses, as we forgive those who trespass against us. And lead us not into temptation, but deliver us from evil. Amen. Hail Mary, full of grace, the Lord is with thee. Blessed art thou among women, and blessed is the fruit of thy womb, Jesus. Holy Mary, Mother of God, pray for us sinners, now and at the hour of our death. Amen. Glory be to the Father, and to the Son, and to the Holy Spirit, as it was in the beginning, is now, and ever shall be, world without end. Amen. Our Father, who art in heaven, hallowed be thy name. Thy kingdom come, thy will be done, on earth as it is in heaven. Give us this day our daily bread, and forgive us our trespasses, as we forgive those who trespass against us. And lead us not into temptation, but deliver us from evil. Amen. Hail Mary, full of grace, the Lord is with thee. Blessed art thou among women, and blessed is the fruit of thy womb, Jesus. Holy Mary, Mother of God, pray for us sinners, now and at the hour of our death. Amen. Glory be to the Father, and to the Son, and to the Holy Spirit, as it was in the beginning, is now, and ever shall be, world without end. Amen.

The Path for Peace of the Sacred Heart of Jesus is a project inspired by God, aiming to carry the torch of peace, symbolizing the burning fire of the Sacred Heart of Jesus, from parish to parish and through different communities of dioceses across the country. This journey showcases the richness of parishes, their activities, Holy Mass, Adoration, the Blessed Sacrament, the recitation of the Holy Rosary, and some testimonies from the parishioners.

Through the broadcast of the Catholic television channel, Maria Vision, we seek to illuminate and send a message of hope and peace to the entire United States, displaying the wealth and tradition of the Catholic Church. By uniting in prayer as one nation with the whole world, we ask the Father to send the reign of His Son, Jesus Christ, through the triumph of the Immaculate Heart of His Most Holy Mother, Mary, and in all hearts in the entire world.

0: The spiritual aspect really helps me because Jesus is truly present.
1: Well, it's been it's an honor to have the Holy Eucharist here in our Lady Star of the Sea in St. Mary's. It's a pleasure working with this amazing team and, you know, receive the Holy Eucharist and having everybody here. Well, the Eucharist and Jesus Christ is very important to me and my family. We always preach, you know, teach our children at home, and it starts at home when we teach our children what the importance is of having Jesus in our life, because He is our Lord and our Savior. He is the way, the truth, and the life. And without God, without Jesus Christ, we can't do anything. He is our everything, and we need, when we come together as a community and as a family, when He is in the center of your family, that is all that matters. I thank them every day by praying, by doing the Holy Rosary, and just thanking them and asking with thanksgiving.

be the second receivers of the Eucharistic pilgrimage here in Southeast Georgia. This is a monumental moment for not just us in general, but me as a newly convert. And I am so grateful to experience this, as this is truly larger than me. And it puts a lot into perspective for life, and that there's more to this than just us. Jesus has helped me because I am a mother and I have a daughter, and it puts into perspective childlike faith. Mary has personally helped me become a better mother and a better spouse, and to help guide those into the right direction.

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It puts me into a space of sacredness and holiness. That I yearn for. And it truly helps me look at life in different views and lenses, and to be grateful for the moments that I have. It's such a blessing to be a part of this, and I hope everyone can enjoy this and truly have a spiritual aspect with this.

Dear children, I am with you, and we pray together. 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His power of death, hatred, and fear has visited the earth. Therefore, little children, return to God and to prayer, to fasting and to renunciation. For all those who are downtrodden, poor, and have no voice in this world without God. Little children, if you do not return to God and His commandments, you do not have future. That is why He sent me to you to guide you. Thank you for having responded to my call.

0: In the name of the Father, and the Son, and the Holy Spirit. The Lord be with you. Dear sisters and brothers, as we begin these sacred mysteries, let us first call to mind our sins and ask our Lord to grant us his peace, his mercy, and his forgiveness. Lord Jesus, you came to heal the contrite of heart. Lord, have mercy. You came to call sinners to yourself. Christ, have mercy. You are seated at the right hand of the Father to intercede for us. Lord, have mercy. May Almighty God have mercy on us, forgive us our sins, and bring us to everlasting life. Let us pray. Pardon the faults of your servants, we pray, O Lord, that we who cannot please you by our own deeds may be saved through the intercession of the mother of your Son and our Lord, who lives and reigns with you in the unity of the Holy Spirit, one God forever and ever.
1: A reading from the second book of Chronicles. After the death of Jehoiada, the princes of Judah came and paid homage to King Joash, and the king then listened to them. They forsook the temple of the Lord, the God of their fathers, and began to serve the sacred poles and the idols. And because of this crime of theirs, wrath came upon Judah and Jerusalem. Although prophets were sent to them to convert them to the Lord, the people would not listen to their warnings. Then the Spirit of God possessed Zechariah, son of Jehoiada, the priest. He took his stand above the people and said to them, God says, why are you transgressing the Lord's commands so that you cannot prosper? Because you have abandoned the Lord, he has abandoned you. But they conspired against him, and at the king's order, they stoned him to death in the court of the Lord's temple. Thus, King Joash was unmindful of the devotion shown him by Jehoiada, Zechariah's father, and slew his son. And as Zechariah was dying, he said, may the Lord see and avenge. At the turn of the year, a force of Arameans came up against Joash. They invaded Judah and Jerusalem, did away with all the princes of the people, and sent all their spoil to the king of Damascus. Though the Aramean force came with few men, the Lord surrendered a very large force into their power, because Judah had abandoned the Lord, the God of their fathers. So punishment was meted out to Joash. After the Arameans had departed from him, leaving him in grievous

suffering, his servants conspired against him because of the murder of the son of Jehoiada the priest. He was buried in the city of David, but not in the tombs of the kings. The word of the Lord. Forever I will maintain my love for my servant. Forever I will maintain my love for my servant. I have made a covenant with my chosen one. I have sworn to David, my servant. Forever will I confirm your posterity and establish your throne for all generations. Forever I will maintain my love for my servant. Forever I will maintain my kindness toward him, and my covenant with him stands firm. I will make his posterity endure forever, and his throne as the days of heaven. Forever I will maintain my love for my servant. If his sons forsake my law and walk not according to my ordinances, if they violate my statutes and keep not my commands, forever I will maintain my love for my servant. I will punish their crime with a rod and their guilt with stripes. Yet my mercy I will not take from him, nor will I belie my faithfulness. Forever I will maintain my love for my servant.

The Lord be with you. A reading from the Holy Gospel according to Matthew. Jesus said to his disciples, "No one can serve two masters. He will either hate one and love the other, or be devoted to one and despise the other. You cannot serve God and mammon. Therefore, I tell you, do not worry about your life, what you will eat or drink, or about your body, what you will wear. Is not life more than food, and the body more than clothing? Look at the birds in the sky. They do not sow or reap. They gather nothing into barns, yet your heavenly Father feeds them. Are not you more important than they? Can any of you, by worrying, add a single moment of your lifespan? Why are you anxious about clothes? Learn from the way the wildflowers grow. They do not work or spin. But I tell you that not even Solomon, in all his splendor, was clothed like one of them. If God so clothes the grass of the field, which grows today and is thrown in the oven tomorrow, will he not much more provide for you, O you of little faith? So do not worry and say, 'What are we to eat?' or 'What are we to drink?' or 'What are we to wear?' All these things the pagans seek. Your heavenly Father knows that you need them all. But seek first the kingdom of God and his righteousness, and all these things will be given you besides. Do not worry about tomorrow. Tomorrow will take care of itself. Sufficient for a day is its own evil." The Gospel of the Lord. Something that we should all try, or at least if we can't go in person, at least see videos about.

About it is at one point in our lives to go to the Holy Land. So many times people save up for a dream vacation and so on, and which is fine and everything, but we must all, if we can and are able, and it takes a lot, and I know that these last few years has been hard, but overall, if we can make it to the Holy Land, we should really try, because it's very true what everyone says, that the Gospels come alive, and you're there where everything happens and everything makes a little bit more sense, and it's also not only powerfully spiritually to be in the same place, but also it's just everything just becomes a lot more real, which it is, of course, but it helps us when we are where everything happened. And one thing, one place that's surprisingly beautiful, very beautiful, is the Sea of Galilee. And sometimes when you're there in the Holy Land, it's not just that you go to a certain destination like the Holy Sepulchre where Jesus died and resurrected, or Bethlehem where he was born, and so on. And you have even have a mass dedicated to what happened there. Sometimes it happens to you as you're just observing. And one time I was in the Sea of Galilee, and something that, you know, yes, most of the area is desert-like in the Holy Land, and most of the times when we see a lot of images and art and so on of Jesus, it has that background. But when it comes to the Sea of Galilee, it's actually a lush, beautiful, immense lake surrounded by mountains with beautiful scenery, and it's the flowers and the birds. And one time I was just there and just amazed and pondering that really, like, where a lot of the background of the life of Jesus' public ministry was actually a very beautiful background of this lush, beautiful, it was like a garden, really, where a lot of these things happened, like where he gave the mount, everything that happened there on the Sea of Galilee, it was like a garden scene, like the Garden of Eden in a way, if with Jesus there. And I was looking at the beauty of it and observing it, and then I came directly in my mind to this very passage, that as he said those words, he was looking at the birds in the air and the flowers in the field and surely a beautiful sun and over the beautiful lake and the lushness of everything. And he was there amongst us. And yet, surely, and of course people always have reason to, everyone he was talking to at that moment were anxious still, were worried. We're concerned about many other things, which is normal and human. And always there's something to be worried about. And surely there was the people he would have been talking to around the Sea of Galilee would have had many more limitations than ourselves in terms of the comforts and access to medications and so on. They were in a very oppressed government with the Roman Empire breathing down their neck, asking them for more and more taxes. They had a lot to worry about, as often we do too. But he insisted, do not worry. Seek first the kingdom of God and everything else will be added unto you. And as he was seeing the beauty of God's creation, as he was there amongst these people where he was present, the Son of God, and yet people were still distracted with the anxieties, he wanted to basically shake them out of it. And that never has changed. He tells us often and often and often, do not worry, be at peace, my peace is with you. Do not worry about tomorrow, it has its own issues. Just be concerned about the present moment, live today, and trust God, trust me that I am with you. And so we should see it as a divine mandate to stop worrying so much, because he is telling us over and over again, we should take it very seriously. Sometimes
We have mental health issues, and that's a real thing. And then, therefore, we should actually get the help that we need if that's a thing. The brain is also an organ, like the heart and the kidney.

and so on, and sometimes it has some chemical things that go on, and if we need some help, let's get help. But if that's not an issue and we're just focusing on the wrong things instead of praying, instead of being grateful, instead of just cooperating, yes, we have the issues and the problems and the things to solve. It's not just about letting everything just fall off. We have to do our part as well. But as long as we're doing our part as well with God's grace, but trusting that ultimately He's the one in charge, as He always has been, then why are we worrying? It's really a lack of faith when all we need to do really is to replace that worry that's like a squirrel in the head all day long and replace it with prayer, replace it with trust, replace it with faith. And if nothing works in our own devices, let's just remember that Jesus never asks us anything for us to do without Him to being there to help us to actually do it. So if we can't do it on our own, which we probably won't be able to stop worrying, well, He is telling us to. And so let's just tell Him, you're telling me not to be worried, but I am. Please, Lord, heal me, help me, help me to increase my faith in You and in Your providence. God bless you. And now let us ask our Heavenly Father to help us with all of our needs. For all members of God's Holy Church, may the Lord strengthen and sustain our faith in all we do. Let us pray to the Lord. For leaders of nations, may God move their hearts to govern with justice and respect for all people. Let us pray to the Lord. For those who suffer trials of any kind, may Jesus sustain them and grant them hope. Let us pray to the Lord. For our faith community, may the Lord continue to help us speak the truth in charity to one another. Let us pray to the Lord. For the faithful departed, especially for the soul of Ed, may they find their eternal reward in the kingdom of God. Let us pray to the Lord. Father of love and mercy, look with favor upon the petitions we bring you today. We ask through Christ our Lord.

Pray, brothers and sisters, that this my sacrifice and yours may be acceptable to God, our Almighty Father. We offer you the sacrifice of praise, O Lord, as we rejoice in commemorating the mother of your Son. Grant, we pray, that through this most holy exchange, we may advance towards eternal redemption through Christ our Lord. Amen. The Lord be with you. Lift up your hearts. Let us give thanks to the Lord our God. It is truly right and just, our duty and our salvation, to praise your mighty deeds in the exaltation of all the saints, and especially as we celebrate the memory of the Blessed Virgin Mary, to proclaim your kindness as we echo her thankful hymn of praise. For truly, even to earth's ends, you have done great things and extended your abundant mercy from

Age to age, when you looked on the lowliness of your handmaid, you gave us through her the author of our salvation, your Son, Jesus Christ, our Lord. Through him, the host of angels adores your majesty and rejoices in your presence forever. May our voices, we pray, join with theirs in one chorus of exultant praise as we acclaim.

You are indeed holy, O Lord, the fount of all holiness. Make holy, therefore, these gifts, we pray, by sending down your Spirit upon them like the dewfall, so that they may become for us the body and blood of our Lord Jesus Christ. At the time he was betrayed and entered willingly into his passion, he took bread and, giving thanks, broke it and gave it to his disciples, saying, "Take this, all of you, and eat of it, for this is my body, which will be given up for you."

In a similar way, when supper was ended, he took the chalice and once more giving thanks, he gave it to his disciples, saying, "Take this, all of you, and drink from it, for this is the chalice of my blood, the blood of the new and eternal covenant, which will be poured out for you and for many for the forgiveness of sins. Do this in memory of me."

Therefore, as we celebrate the memorial of his death and resurrection, we offer you, Lord, the bread of life and the chalice of salvation, giving thanks that you have held us worthy to be in your presence and minister to you. Humbly we pray that partaking of the body and blood of Christ, we may be gathered into one by the Holy Spirit. Remember, Lord, your church spread throughout the world and bring her to the fullness of charity, together with Leo, our Pope, and Ronald, our Bishop, and all the clergy. Remember also our brothers and sisters who have fallen asleep in the hope of the resurrection, and all who have died in your mercy. Welcome them into the light of your face. Have mercy on us all, we pray, that with the Blessed Virgin Mary, Mother of God, with Blessed Joseph, her spouse, with the Blessed Apostles, Saint Patrick, and all the saints who have pleased you throughout the ages, we may merit to be co-heirs to eternal life and may praise and glorify you through your Son, Jesus Christ. Through him and with him and in him, O God, Almighty Father, in the unity of the Holy Spirit, all glory and honor is yours forever

At the Savior's command, informed by divine teaching, we dare to say, Our Father, who art in heaven, hallowed be thy name.

Thy kingdom come, thy will be done, on earth as it is in heaven. Give us this day our daily bread, and forgive us our trespasses, as we forgive those who trespass against us. And lead us not into temptation, but deliver us from evil. Deliver us, Lord, we pray, from every evil. Graciously grant peace in our days, that by the help of your mercy, we may be always free from sin and safe from all distress as we await the blessed hope and the coming of our Savior, Jesus Christ. Lord Jesus Christ, who said to your apostles, "Peace I leave you, my peace I give you," look not on our sins, but on the faith of your church, and graciously grant her peace and unity in accordance with your will, who live and reign forever and ever. Amen. The peace of the Lord be with you always. Let us offer each other the sign of peace.

0: Behold the Lamb of God. 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Blessed are those called to the supper of the Lamb. Lord, I am not worthy that you should enter under my roof, but only say the word, and my soul shall be healed.
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0: Let us pray. Renewed with this heavenly food, we humbly implore you, Lord, that having received your Son, born of the tender Virgin, under sacramental signs, we may profess him in words and hold fast to him in deeds, who lives and reigns forever and ever. Amen. The Lord be with you. And may Almighty God bless you, the Father, and the Son, and the Holy Spirit. The Mass has ended. Let us go in peace. And let us ask our Blessed Mother to help us stop worrying and with her prayers and to help us trust more in God's loving providence. Hail Mary, full of grace, the Lord is with thee. Blessed art thou amongst women, and blessed is the fruit of thy womb, Jesus. Holy Mary, Mother of God, pray for us sinners, now and at the hour of our death. Amen. And have a beautiful day, everyone.
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Everybody, I'm William Hours. I'm a freshman here at Ave Maria, and this is my testimony. So, I have a great family. I was blessed to be born and grew up Catholic. I have three awesome sisters and two great parents. We've always been pretty close family. My parents, super supportive always. My sisters are my best friends. I'm from Louisiana, really close, big family. It was a blessing growing up. And I started off going to Catholic elementary school. And then after that, I was homeschooled for a while. Going to co-ops, not always Catholic, but it was good stuff. And I think during that time, I was pretty close to my family. It was a blessing to be homeschooled for sure, just to have a faith-based education during that time. And then I guess the conflict with my story generally starts whenever I'm homeschooled through middle school, and then I go back to real school in the eighth grade. I've always played sports and been pretty competitive in it. So I had that desire to play in high school for real school. And whenever I went to a great, it was a Christian private school, wasn't Catholic, but it was a good thing. But whenever I got there, my mom was reluctant to send me just because, I don't know, she had inkling that this formation that we'd formed at home would be maybe kind of penetrated and corroded with the world. I got to eighth grade and nothing crazy, but I could see like I was easily influenced. It started with just like mischievous stuff and joking around in the classroom, as well as just causing some trouble. I was always a good student, still focused on sports a lot, but I got to the ninth grade and I was exposed to some partying and some drinking and different substance abuse. And I didn't know how to say no at that time, and looking back, I wish I could have been that better example, but I was still weak as well. So we were all a really tight group all throughout high school, but it just kind of progressed. Freshman year was that little taste, and then by summer going into sophomore year, it was a lot more. Sophomore year was a big struggle just because I was leaning on that kind of stuff and was not trying to develop any kind of personal or intimate relationship with Christ. It was sports and social time. I was growing more distant with my family. I think it was later that the spring of 2023, a close friend from he was my best friend in elementary school. And then as we got older, we went to different schools. We were still good friends when we saw each other. He passed away, and that was, as a 16-year-old, that was really hard. Just trying to find something to take my mind off of it at all times, trying to run away from my problems. I went to a Steubenville, and I had a small encounter, like another seed was planted, another thing was like struck in my heart. But because of that encounter, I was so convicted, and I had that healthy, holy guilt in my actions. So coming into that, my senior year, it was a great summer. I loved it so much, but I kind of ended off with a big bang, almost like that last dance. And after the end of that summer of a lot of unhealthy activity, I knew something had to change. So I just jumped into it. I just said, okay, before my senior year, every single day before I go to school, wake up 15, 20 minutes early, pray a rosary. And it just, so I,

not even knowing, I had to almost relearn how to pray the rosary. And then September 13th of 2024, that year, a good close friend in our class passed away in a car accident, and that kind of just brought everyone down. I felt like God became really silent in my life, but thankfully my mother really helped me during that time. She kind of just kept on asking, kept on coming to me, and then just kind of cracked me. I just kind of opened up for the first time in who knows how long. And then it kind of becoming like a habitual thing, a healthy thing. And my mom's been asking me to go to spiritual direction since I was, since she noticed something changing about me. And I had always pushed it away. And at this point in my life, God had really let me fall on my face, thankfully. And I said, yes, please bring me to spiritual direction. My spiritual director is a priest in Baton Rouge, Louisiana, and Father Andrew. And it helped me so much, just continually talking things out, what I'm struggling with, and being honest in my prayer. Father Andrew told me, whenever I said, the Lord's just not close to me. I'm giving him everything I have, and I'm being ignored. He said, Will, sometimes the Lord is so close that it's blinding to our human eyes. His light is shining so bright in your life that you can't see it. His voice is so loud that it's deafening to your ears. And that's stuck with me since that day. So anytime I'm in those times of desolation, I lean back on that quote from Father Andrew. And more steps started coming in my spiritual life. And I learned the importance of expression and talking it out, of community. I started seeing counseling. I started going to more spiritual direction. Started praying more, being honest within my prayer. So I really had to lean on the Lord, and I just prayed all summer long after my senior year going into college. Lord, please, please, please provide me with a healthy community. Brothers and sisters that are strong in their Catholic faith that I can lean on and grow with and have fun with as well. My plan was to go to LSU with all my buddies and be there at home for my 4 years. And my mom, early on, whenever I was looking for colleges, my senior year, she told me about Ave Maria, and I immediately shut it down. But she kept on planting those seeds, talking to me, putting it in my ear. And it wasn't until that I had that realization that I need Catholic community, and I need to surround myself with the people I want to be like in order to get to heaven, that I realized that Ave might really be an option. And I started looking into it. And it's in Florida. It's on the beach. It's great community. Got the opportunity to play basketball. The Lord has started opening up so many doors. And into that summer, I said, Lord, please bless me with good community. And I got here, and that's all I got. I just showered with love and great friends and great people. And a true devotion and consecration to our mother. And looking back on it, I got here and reflected, and I thought about that first conviction. Will, just pray the rosary, one a day, at the beginning of my senior year. And I realized that was Mary trying to bring me back to her son in order to come to her college. And one final message I'd like to leave with y'all is that you're never alone, first of all, even whenever you don't hear anything. But pray to the Mother of Christ. Develop a devotion to Mary. Pray the rosary every single day. She wants to take your hand, she wants to hold you tight, and she wants to bring you to her son, okay? You may feel like you're stuck in a spot in life. You may be too deep to get out of it. You're never too deep, I promise. Mary will pull you right up, bring you to her son. Jesus loves and cherishes you so, so much.

So develop a devotion to Our Lady and pray hard every single day. And don't give up. Keep going. There's ups and downs in life, but God's always there.

right, in this world of uncertainty, in this world of brokenness, in this world of violence, people of every generation hope for peace. And so during this Jubilee year, with this torch of peace, we signify that great hope, especially for the young people throughout the world who are experiencing that uncertainty, that despair, that violence, that lack of being known and knowing. We pray to God and we place ourselves before the Lord and His church in search of peace. And we know that true peace can only come through Christ. It can't come through the things of the world. It comes through Christ and our relationship with Him and His church. And so may God bless us all and bring us a great sense of peace.

Well, Our Lady is the first one who loved the Lord Jesus from the first moment of his conception to his birth. And of course, as Our Lady of La Leche, she's nursing him. She's giving of her totality to the Lord. And so that devotion continues, and that we today, we give ourselves totally to the Lord through the Eucharist, that he gives himself to us, that in the Eucharist he gives us his body, his blood, his soul, and divinity. And so we come together in that intimate kiss, that intimate love of unity with the Lord. So pilgrims come to the shrine for many different reasons. One group comes because it was the beginning of evangelization in the United States, that in 1565, that people came and they shared the faith with the indigenous population with love, and they were received in love. And that has continued throughout the centuries. And so people come here to be able to recognize the start of that and to continue to share it, that

Our country still needs to hear the message of the gospel. They need to hear the good news that God is with us, that we are not on our own. And so they come here to feel the love of the Lord, to sense the Lord in the Eucharist, and then to have the strength to go out and evangelize. The other set of pilgrims who come have a great devotion to Our Lady, that many of them come to ask her intercession. Our Lady of La Leche is the nursing mother, the protecting mother. And so they come and say, Blessed Mother Mary, protect me. I desire to share the love you had with a child with my own child. And so they come and they ask her intercession. Many have been unable to conceive. They've tried different ways. They've tried different things. And they come and they put themselves at her feet, under her mantle, and into her embrace, asking her to intercede that they might conceive. And through her intercession, many have conceived. Others have had many miscarriages, and they still desperately want a safe childbirth. And so they ask her intercession, and many of them have had the miracle of a safe childbirth. Others have come because the doctors are telling them that their child has an illness and they should have an abortion, but they don't want to have an abortion. So they come and they ask Our Lady to protect this child. And she intercedes and the child is born. And while maybe not 100% perfect, but who is 100% perfect? But they have this child, and this child lives a long life to give glory to God. And so many different reasons that people come to this shrine, but mainly to come to ask the Lord, to ask Our Lady to be with them, to hold their hand, to say, I'm not alone in this world, that God is with me. And if God is with me, I can live a beautiful life giving glory to Him. People in our world today are lost, they're searching. We hear so many of our young people are turning to AI for relationships. People are looking for what is their purpose in life. And so Our Lady, this shrine, this National Eucharistic Pilgrimage is to say that you are loved, you are a child of God, you are important, that the Lord loves you. It's not about how much money you make, it's not about how many relationships you have or how famous you are. It's just knowing that you are loved and your fellow Catholics, your fellow citizens love you and care for you, and that the Lord is there. And we have that message to say you're not alone, and people need to hear that. The other thing is we all make mistakes. We all commit sin. We all do things wrong. We all have regrets. Our society says one strike and you're out. And there is no forgiveness, that your reputation is shot and we're going to spit you out. And yet this shrine, this national pilgrimage, our Catholic faith says, we forgive you. You are not defined by your sin. That we see a beauty within you. We see something within you beyond that sin. That's the faith that the Lord did. He died. He took the punishment of sin upon himself so that we don't need to be punished. And he says, I love you. You're a sinner. I love you. And he hangs on the cross and his arms are outstretched on the cross in a big hug to hug each and every one of us.

0: Hey, Maria Vision teens. I'm Trini.
1: And I'm Lucia.
0: And we're going to be talking about the saint of the day. Okay, we're going to start with the prayer. In the name of the Father, and the Son, and the Holy Spirit. Amen. Our Father, who art in heaven, hallowed be thy name. Thy kingdom come, thy will be done on earth as it is in heaven. Give us this day our daily bread, and forgive us our trespasses, as we forgive those who trespass against us. And lead us not into temptation, but deliver us from evil. Okay, we're going to be talking about St. Mary Elizabeth. Okay, so her feast day is on June 4th. And when she was like alive, kind of, she was a nun, and she was also a nurse. And so she's a patron saint of nuns and nurses.
1: And she was born June 4th, 1870, and she died April 24th, 1957. She lived till the age 87.
0: She was beatified on April 9th, 2000, or year 2000, and was canonized on June 5th, 2016. Okay, so in her life, she had to make sacrifices like visiting the poor every day and the sick. She was a very kind and loving nurse. She cared about others. She also risked her life in World War II to save Jews from danger and from World War. You wanna say a prayer together?
1: The prayer.
0: In the name of the Father, and the Son, and the Holy Spirit. Amen. Saint Mary, faithful servant of God, guide us to welcome his presence with joy. Help us serve others with your compassion and trust in his divine plan. Amen. In the name of the Father, and the Son, and the Holy Spirit. So, the topic we're going to talk about right now is David and Goliath. So, there was this one family who had, like, very strong people. Like, they were, like, very strong and handsome. That's what the Bible says, okay? And there was just, like, one brother, David, and he was just, like, kind of, like, young. And he wasn't, like, strong from the outside, but he was from the inside. And then one day, these people came to their house and they were like, we need a new king. And so they came and

0: they just, like, they wanted to pick one, like, one of them. And then Jesus told like, the main person of them.
1: Samuel?
0: No. Sorry. No, Jesus told them to pick, like, the one with, like, that stronger heart from the... No, this is me.
2: Dog!
0: Oh, wait. A stronger heart from the inside. And so they were like, okay, so we'll just pick David. Then after, like, they picked David, once, like, he was, like, not a king yet, but he was gonna be later. And so he was, like, very strong from the inside and, like, believed in God and was very trustworthy and, like, trusting God and believed in him, whatever. And one day they were in this war and this other team, like, another country was like, our best soldier for your best soldier. And so the best soldier that they had on their team, on, like, the other person's team, was this, like, Goliath. And he was, like, very, like, big and strong and, like, powerful. Like, he was, like, a giant. That's what people say. Like, he was very big. And then David was just, like, very small, okay? And there was this, like, this huge crowd, and they're like, okay, one of you has to fight Goliath. And everyone was like, not me. But then David was like, I will. And you're like, wait, you little kid? And he's like, yeah, me. And so they let him have a chance, because if not, he was going to, like, die. And then all of David's, like, country team would have had to be slaves for the other person's team. Mm-hmm. And so he was like, I believe in God. I trust in him. And then he just threw 5 stones with his, like, slingshot. And, yeah, like, it went like that. He threw 5 stones, and he was already dead. Mm-hmm. And it was crazy, because Goliath was, like, very big. And, like, David's just, like, very small. And with 5 stones, he's already dead. So about David and Goliath, we're going to say what we think about their story and why we like it. You want to go first?
2: What? So I think it's pretty amazing that David, he's just, like, a teenager, a young man or whatever.
0: Young.
2: And he kills, like, this giant man with just his slingshot and a stone. But I know that God, he helps him.
0: Yeah.
2: Awesome. Give him the force.
0: Wasn't just 5 stones, it was also Jesus. God. I very liked the story of David and Goliath, because I liked how David always believed in God, even, like, in the hardest and scariest moments. Like, if I had a giant right there, like, to be honest, I kind of wouldn't, like...
1: I would just run away, too.
0: And he was like, I'm not fighting. But, like, David was, like, very, like, brave, and he, like, believed in God, and he trusted him that he could do it. And so he did it, and it was, like, crazy.
1: Yeah.
0: Like, it was very cool. Also, I also liked how, like, he was very kind from the inside, and he, like, always brought joy everywhere he went.
1: Everywhere, yeah.
0: Yeah, everywhere he went, and that was...
2: But after David killed Goliath, everyone loved David, and David was, like, famous, kind of. And then Saul, like, he got jealous, and, like...
0: Saul was the previous king.
2: Yeah, he's the previous king, and he got jealous. But before that, David was playing music for him on his harp or lyre. I think it was a lyre.
0: Yeah, whatever. An instrument.
2: Yeah.
0: Kind of like a harp. So, like, Saul got, like, very jealous of him.
2: Yeah, very jealous, and he tried to kill him.
0: Yeah. Because David was, like getting all the attention for fighting Goliath and, like, winning, and then, like, Saul was like, that should have been me.
1: Yeah.
2: Oh my gosh. Wait.
0: So now we're gonna say the prayer to David, okay? In the name of the Father, the Son, and the Holy Spirit, amen. Dear David, help us be brave like you were when you defeated Goliath. Help us believe in God like how you did and trust in him. Help us always be trustworthy and to always be kind and bring joy everywhere we go, just like how you did. Amen. In the name of the Father, the Son, and the Holy Spirit. Well, thank you guys for watching. See you next time. Bye. Bye.

0: Hi, how's it going? I'm Katie Quintero, and this is Between the Human and the Divine, a podcast made with all my heart for you, for our personal growth and our connection with God through those small practices that you and I can do in our daily lives to have a more vibrant faith and true joy in our hearts. Welcome once again to this space. As always, it's a pleasure to share with you. And I want to remind you that we dedicate this program to the glory of God and to our beloved Mother, the Blessed Virgin Mary. Today, with a beautiful topic that I've titled The Sacred Heart of Jesus, a heart that burns for you. And this topic, folks, is really the foundation of so many things and the cornerstone of our Christian faith. Today, we're going to talk about that heart that is alive. Not in a metaphorical way, but in a real, tangible way. Just like when you've sometimes felt butterflies in your stomach, that burning desire that consumes you, that longing to love, to be understood, to be loved. Well, the love of the Sacred Heart of Jesus is total, pure, and complete. And that's what we're going to talk about today. But now we're going to get a clearer understanding of what's in the heart of Jesus, what this wonderful devotion tells us. For that, I've brought a very special person. She is a fabulous woman, and she's already known to you all. She's already been here at home, and it's always a pleasure to have her. She's a woman who lives, practices, and studies her faith, and I can say I'm a witness to that. She is Rosita Rubio. Welcome. Thank you for being with us again.
1: Dear Katie, thank you so much for inviting me. Everything you said about me is very kind, but I'm always happy to accept your invitation, and especially today, since you want us to talk about the Sacred Heart of Jesus. Thank you, Katie.
0: No, the pleasure is ours. And we've been cooking it up for a little while, this desire for Rosita to come last time to the Blessed Sacrament. Today, the Sacred Heart, very important themes of our faith. So nice to have you here. Let's begin, as always, with our prayer, Rosita, to entrust ourselves to our beloved Father and our Virgin. In the name of the Father, and of the Son, and of the Holy Spirit. Amen. Holy Spirit, love of the Father and the Son, I call upon you at this moment and ask you, Lord, that through your divine spirit you may be present in every corner of this place. Bless, Lord, all of us who work on this project that is yours, our guests, and of course, everyone watching. Allow us to be your instrument to bring that message of truth and light to all the hearts that need it. Help us, Lord, and grant us peace, wisdom, and strength. Let us see the world with eyes full of love. Help us to be patient, understanding, empathetic, and humble, so that we may see and love our brothers and sisters as you do. Clothe us in your goodness, Lord. Allow us to reflect you during this day. Close our ears to all murmuring and always guard our tongue from all slander. May only thoughts that bless remain in us. Sacred Heart of Jesus, I trust in you. Let my heart be like yours and help me to understand that your heart is my home, my strength, and my refuge. Amen. Amen and amen. Well, with this little prayer, we are now ready to talk about this very profound topic. And look, Rosita, I wanted to start with the name Sacred Heart of Jesus. And I want to ask you this question because everyone, it's hard to meet someone who has never seen the image of the Sacred Heart of Jesus. I think almost everyone watching the program surely has it at home, either the statue or the image. Why do you think God chose the heart of his son? What message do you think he wants to give us through? Why not the hands, but the heart of Christ?
1: What a beautiful question, and I'm glad you BR. You bring it up because actually that's how I wanted to start this conversation, you know? This heart of Jesus that is surrounded by thorns, well, by flames that is crowned, right? That we truly see it like this, with this cross on the top. And why does Jesus decide to do this? Because Jesus tells you, this symbol of love that I am giving you, which is the heart, because the heart is what gives life, the heart is what beats. The heart, as scripture tells us so well, is where good and bad deeds come from. They come from the heart. That heart of Jesus comes and is presented to us wounded. And wounded by what? By our indifference toward him. Just imagine us being able to be in his presence and yet being indifferent to his love, to his graces, to the gifts he gives us, to that bloodshed, which is nothing other than this love, these graces he constantly wants to give us. That's why, in this profound apparition that Jesus had with Saint Sarah, showing her his Sacred Heart with such truly special and unique characteristics to a simple, humble, and devout young woman who was residing in a convent, who was cloistered within its walls, to show her this and say, "Who will comfort me? They have hurt me so much. Who will come to be here with me?" And that message from that first moment isn't just a message that stayed back in the 1600s. It's a message that's relevant for us today, where how many times can we go and be in the real presence of our Lord and say, "Here I am"? And just think about how incredible it is to comfort you, to make up for those who don't love you, those who aren't close to you, those who act against your most holy name. It's a very serious obligation and a very serious responsibility to know that Jesus is asking us to go and comfort him because we have wounded his heart.
0: I love that you say that because it's an important clarification for certain confusions that people sometimes have. When I was talking with some friends about the Sacred Heart of Jesus, you know, there were people who told me, "I used to believe that the Sacred Heart of Jesus was pierced with thorns and had the cross because he was sad about his crucifixion." And I said, "No."
1: No.
0: And that's when we start to understand, because a lot of people, you know, in their childhood or adolescence see the image and we're told, no, it's completely different. It's a direct connection with us.
1: That's right.
0: It's an invitation to action, to ask ourselves what we can do to heal that heart. But at the same time, Rosita, and there's something really beautiful here. It's that we also have a wounded heart.
1: Of course.
0: And the healing also comes from us. From healing that heart that has been marked since original sin. So, how can we find that peace through this devotion? And so we go back to the origin to try to understand where all of this comes from. How did this devotion begin? You mentioned this woman, this central figure in a story to whom Jesus revealed himself. Tell us a little bit about that.
1: Look, I'm really passionate about the way you put it, you know, because more than just a... Yes, it is a devotion, but it has a foundation, a basis that isn't simple, you know? It's not just something someone came up with. It didn't just suddenly appear and become a trend, and now it's here. No, let's go back a bit and put ourselves in the context of the 1600s, right? So, in 1647, this woman was born, St. Margaret Mary Alacoque. And what does she do? Well, at 24 years old, she enters the Visitation Convent. At just 24, she's there. That Visitation of Holy Mary Convent. So what was its charism? It's a convent that was founded by St. Francis Delaware Sales. They have this deep charism of humility, simplicity, and a profound life of prayer. And so in that MO, in that simplicity, in that prayer, in that being in the presence of Christ, that's when the Sacred Heart appears.

0: matters to her. Just imagine what that must have been like for her, with all her humility, to see Christ there, to see Jesus, and for Jesus to show her his heart and to speak with her and say, "Come, stay with me. My heart is wounded," right? I think it must have been overwhelming for her, because you just, I mean, how do you even process that, right? So with all the humility she had, and also keep in mind that this happened very soon after. She entered the convent at 24 years old and 70 in 1671, and this first apparition happens around 1673, 2 years after she entered the convent. And the apparitions continue for 2 years. So from 1673 to 1675 is when she has these apparitions. And what does she do with all of this? Unlike today, in the world we live in, where anything you know, any news you have, you rush to post it on social media so everyone knows and you feel like everyone has to validate you, she, with perfect simplicity, because of course the other sisters clearly didn't believe her, they treated her badly, they started to think she was just trying to get attention. She, very obedient, only spoke about it with her confessor, only with him. And by talking with him, sharing with him, and telling him what Jesus was asking of her, he also began to become more sensitive to it, and he too started to discern. Let's see, what is really happening here? It can't be easy for her confessor either, honestly, for this nun to suddenly come and start telling you all of this, right? For the glory of God, and because God has everything perfectly planned out, right? She tells him several times, right? "Look, Jesus, what is he telling me? Here is my heart, which has loved men so much, and yet receives from them nothing but ingratitude." Just imagine how intense it must have been for the confessor to be hearing this, right? This holy man also says, but what are we even talking about? St. Claude at that moment, I think, must have been really struck by what she was telling him. We shouldn't forget that this priest is a very well-prepared priest. This priest is a Jesuit. He's from the Society of Jesus. And so he receives all of this, the information she gave him in her confessions, and he encourages her to write it down. He encourages her to write it down, because only she'll know how to express it, right? So it also tells us that she was a woman who knew how to write. She wasn't a girl who didn't know how to write. It's really important to set that context of who is receiving the messages, just like our beloved Saint Bernadette. She was a very humble, young girl who didn't have a formal education, or Saint Juan Diego, who, right? Well, God uses. I mean, he speaks to different people at different times, because he wants to spread his work in this way. So what does this Saint Claude do, right? He was her spiritual director, and being her spiritual director and confessor, after discerning, do you know what he does? He validates. He validates the revelations, takes them with him, and starts spreading them within the Society of Jesus. And that's what causes them to spread first throughout France, and then all over Europe until they reach the Pope.
1: Wow.
0: It's really interesting to see how that whole process unfolds, right?
1: Yes, that's exactly what I wanted to ask you, because you can just imagine in that little convent this happens with a girl, and like you said, look at how amazing and how God's works are. And what amazes me, just like you, is that when we say she was just entering the convent and was already having these kinds of revelations, but I feel that she was a girl who had already been touched by the Lord since she was very young. She was already chosen. She also experienced something of a very beautiful experience of hers, is that as a child, after becoming an orphan at 8 years old when her father died, she went through a very serious illness that left her unable to walk for almost 4 years. And she says to the Virgin, "Little Virgin, if you heal me, I will give you my heart and I will become a nun." So you see how even from a young age, she was seeking the Lord, trusting in his promises. And then eventually, when she has these revelations, which are, well, on another level. But let's go back to the part when all the revelations happen. This starts in France and then begins to spread to other countries.
0: Yes. It spreads across the European continent, but thanks to the Society of Jesus, to the Jesuits who start including it in their prayers and everything. But we're talking about, as we said, this was in the 1600s. It wasn't until 1765 when, and I'm going to read it here so I don't get confused, Pope Clement XIII officially authorized the Mass and the office of the Sacred Heart. It was no longer just something they talked about or read to you.

0: or that only one congregation had. It was only at that moment, and it wasn't until 1856, 200 years later, that the Feast of the Sacred Heart of Jesus was finally extended to the whole church.
1: We're going to take a short break, Rosita, but we'll be right back with more on the topic of the Sacred Heart of Jesus. We'll be right back.

Dear Maria Vision, I'm so glad to hear from you. You made my day very happy. God bless you. I pray to God, Jesus, Mary, and Joseph for my family, the poor people from all over the world, and for the sick to have a better life. I want to pray for our service of men and women in uniform too. Thank you for the blessed miraculous medals that you sent. It means a lot to me and my daughter. Thank you, Leanne.

0: Welcome back to Between the Human and the Divine. And here I am with Rosita Rubio, delighting in the sacred heart of Jesus. And we were talking about St. Margaret Mary Alacoque, and it came to mind that this woman, this little nun, after these great revelations, actually died very young. What happened to her? And at what point did the church beatify her and later canonize her?
1: You know, it's good that we're going to talk about this because it's really impressive to know what happened. She died there in her convent. She never got to see the magnitude of the revelation. She was simply obedient, wrote it down, and then Father St. Claude de la Colombière, as we mentioned, is the one who spread the devotion through the Society of Jesus. But when she died, she was only 43 years old and died in 1690. Just think, all the time that had to pass until 1864, when Pope Pius IX beatified her. And then it wasn't until 1920 that Pope Benedict XV canonized her. Just imagine all the time that had to pass for this woman to finally be recognized as a saint by the church. She is an example of great humility, an example that I truly believe now more than ever we should all keep in mind and know that this is how God's work is. God has no time or space. And sometimes we want everything to happen fast. You meet someone and we're already praising them, saying, oh, this one's a saint, and so on. But this woman, who was a true saint, lived back in the 1600s. Centuries, folks. Centuries went by. Just imagine that. So that's the trust we have in God. He knows his timing. He knows everything. In him, there is no time or space, but we need to have patience and perseverance. We would never have had this devotion if they had quickly said, hey, nobody knows her, or hey, she hasn't been canonized, or hey, what happened with this? Of course, it was a different time, whatever you want to call it. The world moved more slowly, but still, 2 centuries went by. That's right. It's not like things happen quickly. It's great that today we have examples of young saints. That's true. But we also have to understand that sometimes things take a little longer to develop because that's how God allows it.
0: And I also think it's a recognition of our church because it's so important to realize that the church doesn't take these cases lightly. Oh no, it's not like, well, they said this, so that's it. There's a whole study, a whole process that has to happen. It's not like someone just gets a revelation and is declared a saint. No, first comes beatification. There's an entire investigation where everything that needs to be done is done properly in order to give the validity and credibility it deserves and to recognize the importance of a revelation like this. Now then, let's move on. There are 4 apparitions and the Sacred Heart of Jesus.

0: Jesus gives us 12 promises. Let's start talking about these 12 promises, which, folks, are not magic promises. It's not like your wish is going to come true tomorrow. No, no, no. These are promises. Promises of peace. Promises of transformation. Promises of comfort. They're different promises, much deeper, and they're tools for us to seek that life of holiness, which is the most important thing. So let's start with the first one. What do you think? It says, I will give all the graces necessary for their state in life. Look, look how beautiful this is. And a lot of people say, but what does this mean? When it says, I will give the necessary graces. And I think about the individuality of every human being. What is it that you need, which is not the same as what I need? For me to be able to do my daily tasks and do things in the best way possible, whether as a mother, as an employee, as a teacher, or as a doctor. That's the kind of grace the Lord offers us. What do you think about these gifts from God?
1: This is very specific, and honestly, it's amazing. Here it's not about saying, like, I'm going to give you grace depending on your state of life. What is your state of life? What is the vocation that we are all called to? There's the vocation to marriage, the vocation to being single as well, the priestly vocation or consecrated life. Then there are widows and widowers. Everyone has a vocation in life, which is also part of your spiritual journey. Here, the Sacred Heart tells us, I will give you the graces you need for that moment. It's not just about reminding ourselves that we've already received the gifts of the Holy Spirit and that with them we bear fruit, and that the virtues are there, and we need to practice them. And they're strengthened by the gifts of the Holy Spirit as well. What graces do you need for your marriage? Well, you'll need temperance, you'll need fortitude, you'll need to practice truth. The virtue of prudence.
0: And patience.
1: And patience. But that's what he's offering to priests. And the same goes for religious life. He is not removed from any human reality. He's not saying, well, only those who are in perpetual prayer. No, no, no. It's for every moment and for every state of life, each with its own particularities. It's not the same for someone who is, as I said, someone in religious and contemplative life. Let's put it that way. Of course, at that moment, they'll have much more time. In fact, their life is for praying, and they pray and intercede for the whole world. But then, what about a mom who's busy all day, who's running around all day, who's doing everything all day long? Does her prayer not count, even if it's short? Is the other prayer worth more? No. He gives you the graces you need for the life you're living, in the moment you're in, and also for what God allows you to develop with your life. And through your discernment, you'll know, what is the state of life you should be in?
0: I love it. And you know, I think about how when the Lord promises us, I will give you graces to help you with that particular vocation you have, there's also an acknowledgement that my life already has a purpose. It's like reaffirming ourselves. The Lord is already going to give me something because I have a mission in this life, which could be, as he said, as a mother, as a single woman, or as a religious sister, but we already have it. It's not something you have to go out and look for on the street. And that's also a call for all the young people who are in that situation. I'm searching. Believe me, you already have something. Ask the Sacred Heart of Jesus. Let's move on to the second one, which I love because it says, I will bring peace to their families. And as St. Augustine said, peace is order and brings the tranquility we need. And who doesn't want peace, Rosita? Tell me, who doesn't want peace?
1: I've been talking specifically about the topic of peace for weeks. And I think it's worth pausing here and understanding that the peace we want is the peace of Christ, which isn't necessarily the same as human peace as we understand it. Because in a family, everyone will have their own kind of peace. And I say that in quotes. That's why so many conflicts arise. What is peace for me probably isn't for you. We're not here, and Christ isn't offering us a human peace. He is offering the peace that only he can give. It's the peace of forgiveness, the peace of reconciliation, the peace of true love, of understanding. It's a peace that only God gives. it's not human peace as we know it. And the family that truly receives this great gift lives very differently. They live in love. As I said, they live in reconciliation. They live in true forgiveness. They're not nitpicking at each other, and there's respect as well. But it's the kind of respect God wants, where we can recognize the other as a true child of God, just like ourselves. Not that I suddenly have more than. You know, those conflicts that happen in any family, between siblings, between parents. No, it's the peace of Christ that he wants, not human peace as we understand it.
0: Because at the end of the day, that's true peace, and this world needs it so much. Each of us should really make this devotion a quest to obtain it. The next one, I will comfort them in all their afflictions. Who isn't going through some kind of suffering? We're all on an emotional roller coaster. Some emotions are stronger than others, but we all experience them. Imagine the faithfulness of a divine being telling us, I will give you the comfort you need.
1: And more than just a divine being, it's God himself who's telling you this. I mean, it's God. There's nothing else. So, what is God telling you? No, I'm not going to spare you from suffering. He's not promising to keep you from it. Instead, your suffering, your pain, will have a different meaning when you can offer it up, and he will be with you through it. He will be with you in your loneliness. He will be with you in your pain. He will be with you in any sorrow you have, as long as you can recognize that he is the only one who can truly be there with you. I mean, he comes to St. Margaret and says, hey, I'm here, and I feel well, and no one is. How does the Sacred Heart come to her? Feeling his heart. How? That we ignore him, that we don't love him, that we reject him, that we are indifferent to him. And he says, no, I will not be indifferent to your pain. I will not be indifferent to your sorrow. I will not be indifferent to all the worries you have. I will be with you, and I will accompany you. I mean, what a precious thing.
0: Absolutely beautiful.
1: We wouldn't want that kind of company in such tough moments, right?
0: Everyone, everyone. And like I said, we all go through these moments constantly because it's not just about a single event in life, but about constant situations that are just part of life. And it's also beautiful to understand, as Rosita says, that peace, tranquility, and comfort don't mean the absence of problems or difficulties, but rather how God is with us through each of those tribulations so we can overcome them. Let's move on to the next one, which says, look, I will be their safe refuge in life and especially in death. And she told me, this was really funny because it reminds me of an anecdote. One day I was talking with a friend about, we were talking about the Sacred Heart of Jesus, and she said to me, Katie, but why would I want him to be with me, to love me at the moment of death? I told her that that's the most important moment of our lives. Our faith teaches us to prepare ourselves and be ready for that moment, which is truly the gateway to our eternity and our holiness. I mean, if we don't work toward that moment, which is the most important one in life, then we're not really doing anything. If you think it's just about enjoying the pleasant moment you're living right now, you won't make it that far. So, how does he offer us that assurance and that refuge in such crucial moments?
1: But look at how beautiful this is. He says, I will be your refuge in life and in death. What does it mean when someone is a refuge for another person? It means they welcome you. They accompany you. They're a safe place where you can go. That's what a refuge is, exactly. In other words, a refuge is a place you go to. For what? To feel safe. To feel at peace. And what is he telling us with this? I am a real loving presence with you. Throughout your whole life, I am your refuge, and I will be here. And when that moment comes, when you arrive at that incredible place, well, at that moment when you pass into the particular judgment, there too, which is the moment we're preparing for, just as you said, right? But that's it. That's what it means. I am a real presence with you all the time. To accompany you, to be with you all the time. It's beautiful. It's not just when you behave well. Exactly. Not just when you're super sweet and speak nicely. No, no. Your whole life.
0: That's why we say that the Sacred Heart of Jesus is a true

0: Love, a love that burns for you, because he loves you in the good times and the not so good times, when, as Rosita says, we don't behave so well. Here's another beautiful one that says, I will pour out abundant blessings on their work and their undertakings. And just to be clear, we're not talking about corporations, right?
1: Well, that too.
0: Yes, but there are people who know the LLC. I think there's a deeper meaning here, like in entrepreneurship and in those things that, as a human being, I want to create and do in this life. And I think it's an enormous blessing that the Lord comes and tells you, you know what? They will be abundant. And besides, he doesn't talk to you like... He always speaks in a broad, magnificent, generous way. And I think that has a value. It's amazing to say, Lord, thank you, because you're even thinking about those things I dream of and long to do.
1: Yes, because what does he want? He wants you to have a life basically of righteousness, but also of trust in him. So, by living a righteous life and trusting in him, of course he will light your path so that the works you carry out will be blessed and bear the fruits he wants. Because at the end of the day, what we all should remember is that we are working for the kingdom of God, and that everything you do throughout the day is to give him glory. Yes, whether it's in the spiritual aspect or in what you say, but also in the material aspect. Of course. So that you don't fall into greed, so that you don't fall into pride, so that you don't fall into other things that might seem disconnected from the spiritual world, but are actually more connected than you can imagine. Because the moment you separate those two realities, business is business and nothing else matters, then how are you conducting yourself in that world? Which is also part of what you have to experience in order to sanctify and purify yourself.
0: Absolutely, that our work should have a purpose at the end of the day. That means God is in everything and should be present in every area of our lives, and all the glory is for him. We talk about how sinners will find in my heart the source and the infinite ocean of mercy.
1: Look, here he is already giving us an approach and a call to this mercy. And what is mercy? Which will later come with the apparition to Saint Faustina, but much, much, much later. But here he is already telling us. And he told us when he lifted the woman from the ground, gave her his hand, helped her up, and said, "Who accuses you? And let the one who is without sin cast the first stone." If Jesus is an inexhaustible source of mercy, an ocean of mercy, it's for us, the sinners, of course, because Jesus didn't come here just to save the saints. What would it be? Honestly, what would be the point of that cross if we were all saints? You just can't think that way. Jesus recognizes us as sinners who need to come closer to him, and he says, "I'm right here. Don't worry, I'm here, time and time again." And sometimes we're the ones who don't believe in that.
0: I think about Judas, you know, because so often we think his worst sin was betraying our Lord. But what hurts the sacred heart of Jesus the most is that he didn't repent, that he didn't ask for forgiveness, that he chose to take another path in his life instead of saying, "Lord, you know what? I'm sorry, forgive me, I have sinned." If he had, Jesus, surely like a loving father, would have forgiven him because of his infinite mercy, but Judas chose something else.
1: Or maybe, you know what, look at this. I'm glad you brought this up, because it happens to us so often that when we go to confession, we're absolved, but you walk out and you still keep carrying that sin, and you don't believe you've been forgiven. And you still keep thinking, but did he really? But this thing, I just can't forgive myself for it. You feel guilty. So, thank you. What are you actually doing there with an infinite pride? Even if you don't realize it, you're not acknowledging that God, in his mercy, has already forgiven you. And what's more, he's already forgotten about it. Because when you go into the confessional, it's not like the priest, who is acting in the person of Christ, says, "Oh, you again. I remember what you told me before." That's not true. Every time you go in there, you're talking to Christ, and Christ is forgiving you and giving you his infinite mercy and forgiveness. So, what then? You have to leave feeling renewed, feeling like a new person, and with the intention of not doing it again. That's different from when you leave

0: Some time passes, and then the accuser comes back at you again. Oh, you think you're so good, but remember what you did, even though you've already confessed it. You have to be very careful with that, because I think, speaking of Judas, his problem was that he thought he wouldn't forgiven, that he wouldn't be forgiven. And so he took away from God his greatness, that only God is the one who forgives.
1: Yes, that's Christ's pain, knowing that he didn't believe in him or trust in that merciful forgiveness. Let's move on to the next one. Lukewarm souls will become fervent. Just imagine, many of us fall into that lukewarmness at different stages of our lives.
0: That's a beautiful thing, and I love it because it's connected to the next one. So, if today your soul is lukewarm and all that, what is Jesus promising you? That his love. What do you think? He's going to rekindle it for you. That he will revive your faith. That he revives your faith. Just start talking to him. Say to him, Sacred Heart of Jesus, I trust in you. And little by little, or maybe all at once, he will begin to revive your faith. That's a beautiful promise, because in those moments when you feel like, no, you're really cold, you don't know how, and honestly, that's just how the life of prayer is. Not all the time are you excited or always praying with enthusiasm. And like I once told my kids, if you're only going to pray when you feel like it, get ready to never pray at all. Because perseverance is really hard, honestly. It's hard, but you pray whether you feel like it or not. And in those moments when you don't feel like it, sometimes you're lukewarm too, but that's when Jesus promises you that. No, you're lukewarm, don't worry. I'm going to give you what you need so that lukewarmness goes away.
1: To rekindle those little hearts. And then comes the other one that, as you said, are intertwined. And it says that fervent souls, those who already have that burning love for him, will attain great perfection, which is what we seek or try to achieve every day from our humanity.
0: And look, that's a very specific promise right there. That's a commitment you've already made to ignite your heart and to seek, not just sometimes yes, sometimes no, I do this, and then whatever. You're already on a path where you're committing yourself. It's like a path of excellence, so to speak, something you're training for every day. To truly say, I'm going to offer my growth? Do I want my growth and maturity to be directed toward my spiritual path or not? It's a commitment to maturity and growth. Because someone who is fervent in striving for perfection is going to have a very tough road. It's a path of encounters and many sacrifices so that you can truly get there. However, Jesus promises it to us, and we believe him, and we trust.
1: How beautiful it is to see how the Lord helps us from every perspective. He says, I will bless the places where the image of my Sacred Heart is venerated. And with this one, honestly, I would love for you to explain it to us more, because I think that, sadly, we have often turned the Sacred Heart of Jesus into something merely symbolic, even just a decorative object, and we don't give it the importance it truly has.
0: Look, most houses, as you rightly said, and if not most, at least many, or I don't know if it's still the case now, but at least before, in Grandma's house, there was always the Sacred Heart of Jesus, but in a special place, an important place, enthroned, so to speak, with importance and love he has. Why important? Because giving him and recognizing his glory, saying, I trust you. I don't trust anything or anyone but you. And that has a lot to do with this gift of the Holy Spirit, the fear of God, knowing that with your own strength, you can't do anything, that everything happens with him. So it's not a decorative object. It's not just something you liked and decided to put up. Place it with the reverence it deserves, enthroned, so you can enthrone your heart with him and know that only by trusting in him will you be able to move forward with everything. But it's beautiful, isn't it?
1: It's absolutely beautiful. To give things their true meaning and significance and not be indifferent to that image because it carries an importance and a promise with it. He would give priests the gift to touch even the hardest of hearts. Look how beautiful that is and how powerful. What a great promise.
0: Notice there too Jesus is speaking to us about the humanity of priests. How many times do we say, no, not the priest anymore. The priest too also needs it, And that's why our prayers are so necessary. And the priest who entrusts himself to the Sacred Heart of Jesus, it strengthens his priestly ministry. Because that's the only way he will truly be able, through his priestly witness, to bring other souls closer as well. Because look, the priest doesn't stop being a person. So, it's one thing when he

0: We're going to wrap up this part. We have two left, but the last one we're going to do, we're going to touch on it.
1: Not the most important one, but yes.
0: Now, those who spread this devotion will have their names written in my heart, and it will never be erased. Look, when we talked about how things need to be spread and how this devotion actually started to spread.
1: But look, today, in this world full of social networks and all that, where you want to be on the guest list for the most important party, where you want to be on some list and get 1,000 likes on Instagram, on whatever you want, the only thing that should really matter to you is being written in the heart of Jesus. Because that's the safe place, the perfect refuge. That's where you are. Just imagine, how could you not want to be there? And he promises you that. Your name will be here if you spread my devotion. So, what is he inviting us to do? Talk to others about me. Tell them about all the benefits they can have if they get to know me. He's asking you to invite others to get to know him so that they too can receive his love. Isn't that beautiful?
0: I think it's beautiful, and I think it's something that's not hard to do. And the Lord is promising us something huge for something that also gives us satisfaction. Because how wonderful is it when you can invite someone else? Let's take another break, but we'll be right back with the last of the promises here on Between the Human and the Divine with Rosita Rubio. We'll be right back.

0: Welcome back to Between the Human and the Divine. Here we continue talking about the Sacred Heart of Jesus, a heart that burns for you. And now we come to the last of his promises. This wonderful promise says, to all who receive communion on the first 9 Fridays in a row, I promise the grace of final perseverance. They will not die without receiving the sacraments.
1: Notice that this is more than a promise. It's an invitation and a commitment. It becomes mutual, doesn't it? So what is Jesus encouraging us to do? Come to receive communion on the first Friday of each month for 9 consecutive months. Why is he asking this of us? Because in order to receive communion, we need to be in a state of grace. At least go to confession once a month, right? What will happen if you do this? Little by little, your heart, especially when you do it with that intention. This is my first Friday. I'm going to make space in my schedule, set aside time, and know which Mass I'm going to attend. And I'll say, this is my first Friday, now I'm on my second Friday, now my third Friday. It's a commitment you start making with yourself too, to make that space. And in return, Jesus tells you, don't worry, you'll be assisted by the sacraments at the moment of your death. I can tell you that I personally witnessed it. It's amazing to see how Jesus is faithful to his promises. And that's true, especially if you're coming to communion frequently. If you're coming to the Eucharist frequently, but with the necessary requirements, your soul little by little and your heart little by little, how does it change? It becomes more like his, which is humble and gentle. And being humble and gentle doesn't mean being naive or foolish. Quite the opposite. Being humble requires a lot of strength. Being gentle requires a lot of self-control. It's not easy. Anyone might think it's like, oh, poor thing, but there's nothing pitiful or sheepish about it. No, not at all. Being humble and gentle is actually something incredibly brave. It involves many virtues that, honestly, we're often not willing to develop. But this amazing and wonderful

0: promise from Jesus. He says, if you do this once in your life, do you really think we couldn't? You try to do it every Friday, and then what happens? You start doing it, but then you go on a trip, something comes up, something gets in the way, and you stop. If you, listening to us right now, haven't completed them, set it as your goal. And you don't have to start in June, which is dedicated to the Sacred Heart because of the apparition. No, that's not necessary. You can do it at any time of the year. Of course, if you start then, that's wonderful, but the point isn't for you to get caught up in this formality, in this rule. What matters is that you actually do what Jesus is asking of you. Not just to check it off, but because you're going through the process of transforming your heart. Otherwise, it doesn't make sense.
1: I love that you talk about the requirements, because it's not like a checklist we have to tick off, but rather something to look at more deeply. And when you talk to us about this, I think that in some way, during these 9 wonderful Fridays that we're dedicating to the Sacred Heart, which is really a gift for us, it's a spiritual training for oneself. You say something really beautiful. I get used to going to confession more often, arriving in a state of grace that Friday so I can receive communion. And there's a word that comes to mind here that's very important, and we've already mentioned it in this space, reparation. Some people ask me, but what message or what exactly are we supposed to repair when we practice this devotion to the Sacred Heart of Jesus?
0: A lot of things. The truth is, we live in a world that's very disconnected from the personal realities of other human beings. And every time we offend someone, every time we're unkind to someone, we're also offending Jesus, even if you don't believe it. And besides, there are people who deliberately and intentionally offend his most sacred heart, who offend him personally. Honestly, I can hardly believe it myself, but how is he offended? How can anyone offend him if God is God? No, but it's about offending his reverence, offending the love he gives us, not taking him into account in our lives, and sometimes we offend him in that way too. When we completely remove him from our lives and choose to do 1,000 other things, we're turning away from him. We're turning our backs on him.
2: Which team do you want to play for?
0: Jesus' team, or the one that's more comfortable for me right now, because maybe it's not so popular for me to go to Mass every day. Maybe it's not so popular for me to take my kids to Mass, because nowadays it's really trendy, and I see it a lot. And it really makes me sad that a lot of kids, you know, when they go to church, their parents hand them an iPad or a phone so the kid can be entertained. But Mass isn't meant to entertain. The point of Mass is for you to truly enter the sacred space and have an encounter with Christ, who is really present there. If you don't start teaching your child what's happening there, don't expect them to want to go later, because honestly, it just won't make sense to them. Even if we don't realize it, those are small offenses that are being committed, because we always want to imagine someone doing something terrible. And of course, that happens too. There are so many offenses committed against the Eucharist, so many offenses against the Blessed Virgin, against Jesus. But even those little things that seem harmless are also offensive. And those also need to be repaired. And we repair them with prayer. We repair them with fasting. We also repair them by offering things, small sacrifices in our daily lives that might seem insignificant, but we have to remember that we are all part of this mystical body of Christ, where he is the head. The second reading that we will hear next Sunday, the 15th Sunday in Ordinary Time, speaks perfectly about this. God is, well, Jesus is the face of God. He is that face of God. There he is, made man. There is nothing beyond him. He is God. He is not just a spiritual teacher, not a trend, not someone who just speaks beautifully, and I follow him because he speaks well. No. He is God. And sometimes we forget that, and we want to equate him with many movements. And look, right now this is trendy, that other thing is trendy. Oh, the Sacred Heart is trendy now because people are talking about it, so I'll do it. Don't do it just because it's a trend. Don't do it like that. Do it because you truly want to transform your heart. Because only by transforming your heart can you really be close to the heart of Christ. What does he want? He wants us to live as brothers and sisters. He doesn't want us to live in this conflict, in this lack of peace that, now more than ever, we so desperately need.
1: How beautiful. What you're saying is so beautiful, and I think that reparation